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2: Exchanging strikes. I'm Angelo Bavaro, Fox News. About a dozen locations were hit Saturday night in a Russian attack in Ukraine, killing two people.
3: Several more people were injured in Ukraine's Black Sea port of Odessa after waves of missiles and drones rained down there. For months, President Vladimir Zelensky has pleaded with other countries, especially the U.S., to send Ukraine more Patriot systems that help shoot down ballistic missiles, but they've become scarcer by the Iran war. Now, he's hoping to secure licenses for Ukraine to manufacture its own. Moscow, though, is taking advantage of this situation by upping their nightly attacks, knowing some strikes won't be intercepted. Meanwhile, Ukrainian drones killed 5 people and injured 24 others in Russia's border region of Belgorod. Kyiv continues to target Russian energy infrastructure and oil depots, sparking a fuel crisis there, as well as the country's largest online retailer, Wildberries, has been hit several times.
2: Fox's Stephanie Bennett. The World Health Organization announced one of its warehouses was destroyed on Friday. That's where it was keeping dozens of pallets of medical supplies. New polling says Americans do not approve of the Trump administration's war with Iran, as the latest jobs report fails to impress.
4: 75% of Americans say the conflict with Iran has not been worth the cost. That's according to a Marquette Law School poll. There's also new economic pressure on the administration after the latest jobs report released this week. July's numbers show 23,000 jobs were cut. National Economic Council Director Kevin Hassett argued he doesn't see this as being set in stone. Gains in previous months had been revised down.
2: Fox's Alex Hogan. In a call with Axios, President Trump said he was pivoting away from military action in Iran and towards economic pressure. The war has kept fuel costs elevated, which ripple through the economy. 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
2: Big-name Democrats are reaching out to Michigan candidate Abdul El-Sayed after he clinched the party's nomination for Senate last week.
7: Former President Barack Obama is now one of the latest to speak with El-Sayed. El-Sayed did not share the details of their conversation. Still, it's the latest attempt to bridge the gaps within the Democratic Party. El-Sayed says he's hoping to campaign with Obama as they try to turn the page in the primary. Some, though, are skeptical El-Sayed can unite different factions of the party. A centrist Democratic group is spearheading a $15 million effort between now and 2028 to discredit democratic socialism, a sign that the discord among Democrats is unlikely to go away anytime soon. But to progressives like Senator Bernie Sanders, El-Sayed's win has been a long time coming.
2: Fox's Madeline Rivera. El-Sayed says he does not call himself a socialist. He will face Republican Mike Rogers in November. Okay, so was it just a hard foul or retaliation for her comments about transgender athletes? Fox's Natalie Chuck has more about Saturday night's scuffle involving Sophie Cunningham.
8: Cunningham and Dejanay Carrington getting really frustrated right after that. Carrington was ultimately ejected for that flagrant foul. She then took to social media posting, quote, white privilege and tagging the Indiana Fever. That post has since been

0: deleted. Now, Cunningham reacted to the post, telling a reporter in part, quote, "This has nothing to do with race. Last year, I did the same thing and I got kicked out, and I deserve to be kicked out. There's no reason to even play that card." But this all comes weeks after Cunningham initially told ESPN she wants to protect young girls in locker rooms or who should not have to play against biological men. Those comments then sparking both support from fans and opposition from those supporting trans athletes.
1: 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I'm Angelo Bavaro, and this is Fox News.
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0: 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Tonight will be clear and humid with a low of 71. Tomorrow, expect hazy sunshine and very hot weather as the temperature climbs to a high of 99, potentially breaking the record of 97 set in 2001. Tomorrow night, there's a chance of a thunderstorm in some areas during the evening with otherwise mainly clear and humid conditions and a low of 74. I'm AccuWeather meteorologist Jason Katerina on WPG Talk Radio 95.5.
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3: Welcome, it is the Ben Ferguson Show. It is so nice to have you with us. There was massive fallout. There's very clear evidence of that on Capitol Hill with Dr. Anthony Fauci. Not only pleading the fifth more than 100 times, but even having his lawyers removed from the room. It was a circus. And Americans, they're furious. Now, I'm going to get to that fallout in a moment. But before I do, I want you to understand how we got to that point in the hearing. Senator Rick Scott was one of those that really went after Anthony Fauci with facts. And here's part of his questioning that Anthony Fauci didn't ever think you would actually find out about. Take a listen.
4: Did you partner with Bill Gates on global health initiatives or vaccines?
5: On the advice of counsel, I respectfully declined to answer based upon my rights under the Fifth Amendment to the Constitution.
4: How much did Bill Gates' entities provide in funding to NIAID collectively since 2005?
5: On the advice of counsel, I respectfully declined to answer based upon my rights under the Fifth Amendment to the Constitution.
4: To your knowledge, did Bill Gates partner with China on sensitive research?
5: On the advice of counsel, I respectfully declined to answer based upon my rights under the Fifth Amendment to the Constitution.
4: Specifically, dual-use research such as countermeasures or gain-of-function?
5: On the advice of counsel, I respectfully declined to answer based upon my rights under the Fifth Amendment to the Constitution.
4: Do you know if Bill Gates' entities partnered with U.S. government classified programs?
5: On the advice of counsel, I respectfully declined to answer based upon my rights under the Fifth Amendment to the Constitution.
4: Do you know if Bill Gates maintains an active national security clearance?
5: On the advice of counsel, I respectfully declined to answer based upon my rights under the Fifth Amendment to the Constitution.
4: Did you advocate or request for Bill Gates to receive a security clearance?
5: On the advice of counsel, I respectfully declined to answer based upon my rights under the Fifth Amendment to the Constitution.
4: Do you have any knowledge that NIAID or NIH through HHS sponsored or requested a security clearance for Bill Gates?
5: On the advice of counsel, I respectfully declined to answer based upon my rights under the Fifth Amendment to the Constitution.
3: That was what Anthony Fauci had to say in response. In fact, exactly 111 times in the hearing today, this is what you got from Anthony Fauci. You also had Rick Scott asking about royalty payments and NIH financial ties. We would call them massive conflicts of interest. And here is what he had to say about that.
4: Dr. Fauci, did you personally receive any royalty payments connected to COVID-related intellectual property?
5: On the advice of counsel, I respectfully declined to answer based upon my rights under the Fifth Amendment to the Constitution.
4: Given that NIH receives royalty payments from certain pharmaceutical companies, why would any American believe these financial ties did not influence decisions about which treatments were promoted or restricted?
5: On the advice of counsel, I respectfully declined to answer based upon my rights under the Fifth Amendment to the Constitution.
4: Why doesn't NIAID publicly disclose these payments?
5: On the advice of counsel, I respectfully declined to answer based upon my rights under the Fifth Amendment to the Constitution.
3: Now, this was the beginning of the questioning that so many Americans wanted to hear the answers to. You heard the answer from Anthony Fauci every time. Senator Rand Paul got in on the action, asking these important questions that every American deserves an answer to from the man that tried to destroy all of our lives.
6: Any point between January 1st, 2014 and January 19th, 2025, did you destroy any federal record or tell anyone else to presidential pardon? What is your specific objection that you are making?
5: On the advice of counsel, I respectfully decline to answer based upon my rights under the Fifth Amendment.
6: Because you refused to answer, citing a

0: privilege that is unsupported because of your pardon, and after being denied to do so, this committee has scheduled a vote next week on a resolution certifying your contempt.
1: You listen right there to Senator Rand Paul. He was expecting that Anthony Fauci would do exactly what he just did. He would not answer the question on destroying records and on the question of the presidential pardon. Senator Bernie Moreno slammed Fauci, also saying to him, who the blank do you think you are? And I'll have more on that coming up in a moment. Senator Joni Ernst also asked this question of Dr. Anthony Fauci as well.
2: Dr. Burke said you all were trying to trap the president into having no other options. She wrote, your plan was to, quote, block any of the president's escape routes. So, quote, he'd have no choice but to agree to our flatten the curve measures. Yes or no, Dr. Fauci, did you try to block or trap President Trump into the slow the spread, flatten the curve measures in March 2020.
3: On the advice of counsel, I respectfully decline to answer based upon my rights under the Fifth Amendment to the Constitution.
1: And then you had Senator Ashley Moody, who asked a basic question that so many Americans deserved an answer to. It was about the incompetent, ridiculous 6-foot rule that was never based on science. Who came up with it? Why did we do it? Why did it become a standard? The response from Anthony Fauci, exactly what you would expect.
4: Let's talk about the 6-foot distancing rule. In April 5th, 2020, interview on CBS said, every time I get to that podium in the White House briefing room, I always essentially plead with people, please take a look at those very simple guidelines of physical separation. And they're very, very clear. Physically separate 6 feet away. Yet when Congress finally asked you in 2024 what science supported that evidence, 6-foot distance rule for COVID, you admitted you were not aware of any studies supporting it. Incredibly, you said the 6-foot rule sort of just appeared and described it as an empiric decision that wasn't based on data. That rule had real consequences. Schools didn't open back up. Businesses didn't open back up. Churches didn't open back up. I could go on and on and on. And Americans were kept physically separated from one another during the most difficult moments of their lives. Many lost loved ones during that time. So, Dr. Fauci, did you have any evidence to support a 6-foot separation rule when you gave that advice to Americans?
3: On the advice of counsel, I respectfully decline to answer based upon my rights under the Fifth Amendment to the Constitution.
1: That is Dr. Anthony Fauci. Do you even have a regret? Won't answer the question. Senator Josh Hawley on Fauci's wealth and alleged self-dealing went even further, exposing Anthony Fauci for exactly who he is. Take a listen to this.
5: And in your scheme worked here. I mean, your net worth now is north of $12 million. You got over $1 million in cash awards during COVID, during a 12-month, 24-month span during COVID. $1 million you knocked down in cash money using federal resources. Now you're worth more than $12 million. You've got a pension that in its first year paid out north of $400,000 a year. 1 million people dead, you're getting rich. 1 million people dead, you're using federal employees to get cash awards for you. 1 million people dead, and you're here taking the fifth because you don't want to admit that what really happened in all that time was a multi-month, multi-year course of self-dealing. Isn't that true, Dr. Fauci?
3: On the advice of counsel, I respectfully decline to answer based upon my rights under the Fifth Amendment to the Constitution.
5: Yeah.
1: For a man that told all of us how to live our lives, it's truly amazing to watch him sit there and read over and over again the same thing. And why? Because he can't answer these questions truthfully. And if he does, he's obviously very afraid he's going to go to prison. Quick break. Ben Ferguson Show. Much more coming up.
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0: Trump and America First. Then start your day with the 47 morning update. It is the latest breaking news coming out of the Trump White House, America First agenda, and you'll be up to date on everything the media doesn't want you to know about. So also download in about 10 to 12 minutes. You'll be the smartest person in the room. Every morning, you can start your day with the 47 morning update wherever you get your podcasts as well. All right, let's dive into the Democratic Socialists of America. And the Democrats have united with them to push for government takeover of health care. Now, this is far more than, quote, Obamacare. Now, the Department of, Insanity is what I call them, the DSA, Department of Just Psychotic, Insanity. Their bigwigs, the people in charge of the Democratic Socialists of America, are having a hard time explaining one of their ideas to pay for all their free stuff, which would include the government total takeover of health care. I'll give you an example. The New York Post is now talking about how the DSA doesn't know how to explain their agenda item on their website, taxing the rich, and what it means. The DSA co-chair, Megan Romer, said this in an interview. Now, this is a real interview with someone who's asking real questions, and I want you to hear what she had to say about what it means to, quote unquote, tax the rich. Tax the rich. Now, think about this. Taxing the rich. What does taxing the rich mean? 10%, 20% more? Like, is there a premium that you should have? Well, it'd be nice if they could explain it, right? Like, what is your plan?
1: We do believe in taxing the hell out of millionaires. Yeah, absolutely.
2: Well, what does taxing the hell out of them mean?
0: Let's start it all over again so now you can understand the insanity. And I want you to listen to her saying, tax the rich. What does it mean? Well, I mean, it just means, take all their money.
1: But we do believe in taxing the hell out of millionaires. Yeah, absolutely.
2: Well, what does taxing the hell out of them mean?
1: I don't have like a solid,
2: but shouldn't you?
1: If you're the co-chair of the
2: DSA, shouldn't you be more specific than just taxing the hell out of something? What exactly do you mean?
1: So again, it's democracy, right? And we have to look at what we need to spend. And what we need, we don't want to depend on the existence of millionaires because that means people are still getting exploited. So, mm-hmm. So yeah, we need to look at what we need to pay for in the interim, what sort of tax base we need for that to happen, and then, and build from there.
0: Okay. Let's translate that answer into something that kind of makes sense. Number one, she says, we fully believe in taxing the hell out of the millionaires. That means taking all of their money. She would not answer the question of like how much should it, and what is it, because it's everything. That's the part she doesn't want to say. This goes back to the Democratic Socialists and the Communists and what they actually believe in, which is they believe that the money that you have is not yours, it is theirs. And if you have too much of it, they want you to suffer by taking away all of your money. I'm going to say that again. They want all of it. You are their enemy. You are public enemy number one. Like, public enemy. Again, we believe taxing the hell out of millionaires. Then she can't explain what it actually means because she can't tell you the truth. The truth is, if you're rich, we want to take everything you have. We want to take your businesses. We want to take your home. We want to take your property. We want to take your cars. We want to take it all, because no one under their way of governing should be rich except, by the way,

0: Jews anywhere in the world, not just in Israel. They don't just hate Israel. They hate anyone that's Jewish. If you're listening right now and you're Jewish, listen to what she had to say. Also, in reference, okay, was asked about, hey, like, would you have showed up to support Hamas, the terrorist organization, the day after the massacre of innocent Jews in Israel? You ready for this answer? Here's their foreign policy for you.
1: Support of Israel in any form, essentially a red card in DSA. As I understand it, in 2024, DSA's National Political Committee withdrew its endorsement of Alexandria Ocasio-Cortez over her support for a House resolution stating that denying Israel's right to exist is a form of anti-Semitism. And her local chapter stuck with her. And this was an argument that continued on. Where are you on it?
2: Yeah, so that was like a very complicated and very like inter-DSA bureaucratic question. But convention decided that, yeah, this is a solid red line. No defense or economic support for Israel.
0: Okay, no defense or economic support for Israel. That is the DSA's line. So as a party, Israel can burn in hell. And if you're Jewish, by the way, this isn't just, this extends outside of Israel, anyone who is Jewish. You don't believe me? Keep listening.
1: Does Israel have the right to defend itself, according to DSA? Is the position that DSA is headed toward here? Is it for a two-state solution? Is it a binational, one-state solution? What in fact, is the position of DSA?
2: Yeah, so our position is a free Palestine with the capital in Jerusalem. And so I think that could be safely read as a one-state solution.
1: So the Camp David Accords that were being negotiated at the beginning of the century under the Clinton administration, had the Palestinians accepted it, that would have satisfied you?
2: Good question. I need to look at what the actual specifics there were. I don't know them off the top of my head. But so when you say, does Israel have the right to defend itself? Peoples have the right to live in safety. Absolutely. But if that safety means doing genocide to somebody else, then no, that's not defensible.
1: Daria Lisa,
0: let's just stop there and understand what she just said. What the co-chair of the Democratic Socialists of America just advocated for was the extermination of the Jews from the river to the sea. She is giving you the same words that Hamas and Hezbollah say about Israel, and the Iranians say about Israel, and the terrorists in the Middle East say about Israel, that they do not have a right to exist. Notice she said the Palestinians should take it all, including their camel should be where? Jerusalem. This isn't just an anti-Israel person. This is an anti-Jewish person. This is someone that believes that the Jews do not belong anywhere. Anywhere. In this interview with The New Yorker, we're not done. David Remick also asked the DNC, or DSA, excuse me, co-chair, Megan Romer, about the Hamas massacre of the 1,200 Israelis and those that were kidnapped, over the 200 hostages that were largely, as she described them, well, it was inevitable. Comparing Gaza to an open-air concentration camp and a quote-unquote cage, so the people that were massacred, in essence, deserve to die. I'm going to play that for you coming up in a moment. Don't forget, if you like the show, you'll love our podcast. Download it. It's always free. The Ben Ferguson Podcast, wherever you get your podcasts. All right. Each and every day we do the show. We'd love for you to stick up and stay with us there as well. Also, if you voted for President Trump and you want to know what's happening in the White House, the media, there's a lot that they do not cover. There's a lot of stories that you just don't know about. We tell you about them. The 47 Morning Update. You've got to check it out wherever you get your podcast, and each every morning, you'll know exactly what is on the agenda of the president at the White House. 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
3: 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Tonight will be clear and humid with a low of 71. Tomorrow, expect hazy sunshine and very hot weather as the temperature climbs to a high of 90.

0: 9, potentially breaking the record of 97 set in 2001. Tomorrow night, there's a chance of a thunderstorm in some areas during the evening, with otherwise mainly clear and humid conditions and a low of 74. I'm AccuWeather meteorologist Jason Caterina on WPG Talk Radio 95.5.
1: Carmen Roberts. Iran insists it won't reopen the Strait of Hormuz until the U.S. meets its list of demands.
2: Iran's Supreme National Security Council issued a fresh statement over the weekend calling on the United States to permanently end the war in the region and compensate Iran for damages before the Strait would reopen.
1: Fox's Trey Yingst in Tel Aviv. The fight over the Democratic Party's future shifts to Wisconsin as a primary happens Tuesday. Fox's Madeline Rivera has more on the governor's race.
3: Socialist candidate Francesca Hong says she's been trying to focus on the issues in the last few days before the primary. She's been forced to respond to a lot of previous social media posts, though, some of which she's walked back, like wanting to cancel Thanksgiving.
1: America's listening to Fox News.
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5: All right, welcome back. It is the Ben Ferguson Show. Good to have you with us. And if you just join us, we're talking about the Democratic Socialists of America. They're also known as communists, Marxists. You can decide what you want them to be in your mind. What I do know is they are radical, and they are commies, and they're Marxists, and they're socialists, all in one, and they are taking over the Democratic Party. I want to play for you the co-chair of the Democratic Socialists of America, being asked about the October 7th attack and the slaughter and raping and the killing of children and the elderly and innocent people by the terrorist attack coming out of Gaza. Now, I've been there. I've witnessed what happened. I have met with the victims. I've met with those that were held hostage. I've met with families who had loved ones who were killed. I've met with the families of the kids that were killed on that soccer field just playing soccer. I want you to hear what the Democratic Socialists of America co-chair says about that attack.
6: Maria Elisa Avila Chevalier recently won a primary election in New York City, and is almost sure to win the general election. She attended an October 8th pro-Palestinian, pro-Hamas rally, which many people saw as a justification of the October 7th attack. And some of her tweets have been extremely ugly on this score and on others. Do you fully support her in all these activities and what she's had to say?
7: I think Daria Lisa can speak for herself, certainly. And I think she's apologized for some pieces of that and has
6: not,
7: been
6: not for attending that rally. Not
7: unapologetic about other pieces of that. And
6: do you support her yourself in that?
7: Yeah, I do.
6: Why?
7: Yeah. Because
6: in other words, you would have gone to that rally had you been able.
7: That's a good question. I probably would have. Yeah. I don't live in New York City, so I wouldn't have.
6: One day after the slaughter of 1,200 people and taking of over 200 hostages, you would have come and rallied behind Hamas.
7: I think that October 7th was largely inevitable. If you put people in an open-air concentration camp and you deprive them of rights, of dignity, of food, of the ability to live in safety, you have to expect that they are going to not take that for that long. And that is not defending any harm of civilians or of non-combatants.
6: Well, sure.
7: That is. Do you think it is?
6: You're saying you're supporting it.
7: I'm saying that I think it was inevitable. I think that you cannot put people in a cage and expect them not to revolt. And I think that that supporting the civilians, the non-combatants, the

0: children who are being killed. That's really the primary thing.
1: Uh-huh.
2: Let's just stop there. You just heard the woman who's in co-chair of the Democratic Socialists of America say out loud that those that were killed on October 7th, the killing, the massacre, was justified. She would have gone to support the terrorist group the day after the slaughter and the torture and the killing and the kidnapping and the brutal attacks on innocent people and celebrated those attacks and stood with the terrorists the day after the attacks. I think we all need to get our head around that. And the Democratic Socialists of America, what they are saying in this conversation is that they fully believe that the people that are Jewish are a target. The people that are Jewish deserve what they get. The people that are Jewish do not have a right to exist. And from the river to the sea, the people that are Jewish should be annihilated. I don't know what else you need to hear from the Democratic Socialists of America for you to hear this and say to yourself, wow, these are truly communists who hate this country, who hate all Jewish people, who celebrate the massacre of anyone they don't like, and who believe that your property should be taken away from you. Now, I play these clips for you so you understand exactly what we are up against, what they believe. Which, by the way, brings me to another example of the radicalization of the Democratic Party. Part two of this is Abdul El-Sayed. You know him as the guy who won that massive primary last week. What you may not know about Abdul El-Sayed, the guy who has no problem hanging out with an individual that he's campaigning with that says that America deserved 9/11. That's how extreme Abdul El-Sayed is. But here's what you don't know about him. His wife is a doctor, and she is currently discriminating against the poor and working class by refusing to accept any insurance whatsoever. The same guy who's married to a wife who's a doctor who won't accept insurance wants to nationalize health care. It would cost $32 trillion. It would double your taxes and close hospitals all across Michigan, for example, where he's running overnight. Abdul El-Sayed admits that Medicare for All involves raising the taxes on all Americans, regardless of their income level, and ending private health insurance, something that his wife doesn't take. But in this clip on Meet the Press, this is what he said.
3: Americans worry, though, you can only make Medicare free and universal if you increase taxes. So if you are elected and make this push, would you need to increase taxes?
4: As I've said across this campaign, I am for taxing billionaires their wealth.
3: What about people who make less than a billion and less than $1 million, though, Dr. El-Sayed? What about people making less than $1 million?
4: So for the average person, and you look at your W-2, if you're an employee, he gets paid every 2 weeks or 4 weeks. After you pay your taxes, the next biggest check that comes off the top of your pay stub is to your health insurance company. So imagine instead of paying that to your health insurance company, whose CEO makes $20 million a year, instead you paid a little bit more in taxes for health care that you wouldn't lose if you lost your job or turned 26 or got married or got divorced. I think all of us would be a lot more interested in that kind of a system if we knew that our health care would be free at the point of care and would be free without having to worry about losing it in general. So there's an opportunity here, I think, to trade what we give to a big corporation who gets to decide who we get to see and who we don't for a little bit more paid into FICA. And I think that's a trade that's worth making. I think
2: that is the classic communist answer. You've got to.

0: wife who is currently discriminating against the poor and working class by refusing to accept any insurance whatsoever. You want to nationalize health care, something that she doesn't even do. Then you want to charge Americans $32 trillion. You want to double our taxes. And then you say, well, we know it involves raising tax on all Americans, regardless of their level of income. It's going to end private health insurance, so you lose that option. And then as he describes it, quote, instead of paying your health insurance company, you pay a little more in taxes. I think that's a trade that's worth making. Would you have a say-so in it? No. Now, you can see all over the country, let me rephrase that, all over the world, where they do socialized medicine, what happens? Families pay more and wait longer and get worse care, and many of the times they die. Medicare for All, by the way, and this is coming from the FTI Consulting, back on 1/10 of 20, said, quote, Medicare for All could have a significant negative impact on the adequacy of the health of the country's health care workforce, access to care, and ultimately patient outcomes. Demand for care might be unmet under a one-size-fits-all government health insurance system, is what the Congressional Budget Office warned in 2019. It could force Americans off their current plan into a one-size-fits-all government health insurance system run by politicians. The Medicare for All Act of 2019 also said, show me one place where socialized medicine has worked. Just show me one. Show me one place. By the way, ask his wife, who says, I don't deal with insurance anymore because the system's so broke. You got to pay me cash. Where's the compassion, El Said, for that from your wife? Where's the free health care from your wife, El Said? Where is all of the free stuff that you're demanding? Your wife will not be a part of it? Isn't that the definition of hypocrisy? Isn't that the definition of you're full of it? By the way, he doesn't have to worry about health care. He's got a wife that's a doctor. But what he does want is more of your tax dollars. And what he wants is to take more of your money. He's admitting it's going to be, yeah, probably a lot more. But he's totally fine with that. And the reason why he's fine with it is because it gives him total control over you. That's why he's fine with it. 1-800-474-9732. 1-800-474-9732. 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What the president's working on every morning in 10 to 12 minutes, you'll be the smartest person in the room. 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

0: Health officials continue tracking the source and impact of the outbreak. I'm Chris Caraggio.
1: Chipotle Mexican Grill is voluntarily removing jalapenos from its restaurants nationwide. This comes after a Minnesota salmonella outbreak linked to the peppers sickened over 100 people. The fast food chain is confirming it's cooperating with the public health investigation and had identified jalapenos from one common lot as a potential source of contamination. I'm Sarah Lee Kessler.
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4: Welcome back. It is the Ben Ferguson Show. It is nice to have you with us. And if you just joined us, we're talking about the radical left, Abdul El-Sayed. He wants Medicare for all from the cradle to the grave. His psychiatrist wife doesn't accept Medicare or any insurance at all. Now, something else that I also want to mention about El-Sayed is the Michigan Democrat says his campaign spokesperson, Hassan Piker, saying that America deserves 9/11 is just some dumb thing somebody said out of context. That is the new way he's describing that comment, which was, again, not taken out of context at all.
5: To sit here and play gotcha politics with a dumb thing somebody said out of context that they disavowed themselves to say, oh, well, what does that mean about what you think? I want to be held accountable for what I say and what I do, rather than this idea that we're so stuck in cancel culture that all of us agreed was a bad idea back in 2020, but we seem to want to bring back.
4: Okay, let's be very clear. That is not what was said at all. It was not taken out of context. All right, like not even close. Like not even close. This is a pathological liar who is pathologically lying to you. Hassan Piker, who he's campaigning with, absolutely said, and it was not taken out of context, okay, that Americans deserve 9/11. That's what he said. America deserved 9/11. AOC, by the way, dodging when asked if there's room for Hassan Piker in her party. Again, on the record, ABC This Week.
6: Another person who's been made an issue is Hassan Piker, who obviously endorsed Abdul El-Sayed in Michigan. You've been on his live stream, you know, at least a few times. He's somebody who said, that America deserved 9/11. Now he backed off from that.
7: Yes, he's apologized.
6: But he said a lot of controversial things. Is he somebody that should have a role in the progressive movement going forward?
7: You know, I think when we look at our elections that have happened, we have lost young people. Much hay was made about the fact that we lost young men in the last election. And many of the same consultants that are wringing their hands today were the same ones talking about how we need to go on Joe Rogan and we need to be not so, you know, willing to engage in cancel culture. And I think that the flip-flopping on this is a tactical debate that they may be having. I think the fact of the matter is that Democrats can go on Joe Rogan, Democrats can go on Fox News, Democrats have a responsibility to build a winning coalition, and young people are engaging in mediums and conversations that we have a responsibility to attend to and be responsive to. And even right now, when we look at this insurgent wave of what is happening, oftentimes when people are doing that Monday morning quarterbacking and what demographics voted where, the big one that's being ignored is the generational tidal wave.
6: Tsunami. You see it in the polling. It is significant.
7: Millennials are not, punk kids anymore.
6: Yeah.
7: We're grown adults with mortgages and kids.
4: We're grown adults with mortgages and kids. By the way, AOC has no kids. Just thought I'd throw that out there real quick because that's another one of her, just generalize and lie to people. You listen to what she just said. This is pathological lying. Number one, did he apologize the way she's describing? No.

0: She did not. She did not. All right, let me say Hassan Piker. Let me rephrase it. Did not. Was it taken out of context? No. He meant what he said when he said it. The only reason why now he's trying to, quote, disavow what he said is because it's become such a sticking issue and people are shocked by a radical extremist who says America deserved 9/11, who is now going to have significant power in the Democratic Socialists of America and the Democratic Party in Washington, D.C. That is the only reason why this is even a conversation right now. Number two, and I think this is also very important. When you listen to what was just said there by AOC, she understands that this is a, quote, liability. So she's trying to figure out a way to get around it. And why? Only because of the bigger question, which is the question of, are you going to run for president?
1: So we're almost out of time to get to your future. I'm sure you saw the poll in New Hampshire that had you as the leading candidate, leading choice for Democrats. First of all, are you going to run for president?
2: I mean, I'm focused on winning the midterms. I'm running for Congress right now.
1: But, I mean, do you see this as something... I know you said you're open to it. Is it a realistic possibility? I haven't
2: ruled out the possibility, and I'm very humbled to the tremendous amount of support out there. I think that we have a responsibility to remain focused on the midterms and not on our individual aspirations or plans.
0: And I love how she's lying to you about that, too. She's like, oh, I'm just, you know, I'm not really, you know, I'm not really. When these people lie to you, believe them. When they tell you what they actually believe in, also believe them. And when you call them out for what they're saying right now, hold them accountable. We got a lot more coming up. It's the Ben Ferguson Show. 1-800-474-9732. It's the Ben Ferguson Show. Don't go away.
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0: says it reached the agreement to resolve the matter and move forward with its immigration-related hiring program.
1: Anthropic inking a $10 billion deal with AI cloud startup Volta. And AI systems from Anthropic and OpenAI created fake identities in an effort to break into the site GitHub. The UK's AI Security Institute says Anthropic's Mythos and OpenAI's Sol used autonomy and deception to mask the hacks. This comes as more AI models are being caught starting their own hacks. Tech Report, I'm Mark Mayfield.

0: WPGG Atlantic City, WENJ HD3 Millville, a Town Square Media station. 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
1: No threats of military action, at least for now. I'm Carmen Roberts, Fox News. President Trump is reportedly in no rush to launch new military strikes against Iran after Tehran issued a list of demands to reopen the Strait of Hormuz.
2: President Trump saying in a phone call with Axios, saying instead of increasing military pressure, as we've seen in past weekends, that instead the administration is going to increase economic pressure and wait for that to mount.
1: Fox's Alex Hogan. And Iran's demands include ending the war, withdrawing U.S. troops from the area, lifting the blockade, unfreezing Iranian assets, and repaying Iran for the cost of the war.
2: 75% of Americans say the conflict with Iran has not been worth the cost. That's according to a Marquette Law School poll.
1: And part of that cost, higher gas and oil prices. Crude oil prices heading higher tonight. U.S. crude up almost 1% at $78.91 a barrel. Brent crude up more than 1% at $84.52 a barrel. Meantime, Trilby Lundberg with the Lundberg Survey says gas prices rose again.
3: Prices are up about 8 cents in the past 2 weeks, and the new price is $4.18.
1: AAA puts the national average at $4.01 a gallon. Evacuation orders are in place across parts of the western U.S. and southwest Canada as extremely hot and dry conditions fuel the spread of wildfires. The National Interagency Fire Center says 183 fires erupted across the U.S. since yesterday, including 8 large ones. And the Wisconsin gubernatorial primaries are Tuesday. Republican candidate Congressman Tom Tiffany tells Fox News,
4: "Let's get control of our utilities rates, which have been skyrocketing, $2 billion plus in the last 8 years. Let's get control of the red tape, and let's also audit all of state government."
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1: Louisiana health officials are warning beachgoers about a surge in infections of flesh-eating bacteria in coastal waters. 9 cases have been reported so far this year, and 5 of them fatal. Vibrio bacteria thrive in seawater and in brackish mix of fresh and seawater in the estuaries and the lagoons. And doctors say the Gulf is the ideal environment for the right amount of salt and heat for those organisms to grow. The U.S. senator credited with pushing the vote over the top to confirm Todd Blanche as attorney general explains his reasons.
7: Louisiana Republican Senator Bill Cassidy on CBS Face the Nation said it came down to 2 issues. One was the anti-weaponization fund to pay the president's political allies.
8: If you put it in the context of the political environment, the judicial environment, the process you would have to go back through in order to reinstate, that effectively is dead.
7: But the decider for him was tax immunity for the Trump family.
8: No American should be targeted by the law, but no American should be above the law. And that, frankly, almost weighed to vote no.
7: The vote to confirm Blanche was 50-49. Gernal Scott, Fox News.
1: So was it a hard foul or retaliation for her comments about transgender athletes? The WNBA scuffle happened last night between Indiana Fever's Sophie Cunningham and the Chicago Sky's Dejanay Carrington. Fox's Natalie Chuck has more.
9: Carrington was ultimately ejected for that flagrant foul. She then took to social media posting white privilege and tagging the Indiana Fever. That post has since been deleted. Now, Cunningham reacted to the post, telling a reporter in part, "This has nothing to do with race. Last year, I did the same thing and I got kicked out."

0: out, and I deserve to be kicked out. There's no reason to even play that card.
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0: climbs to a high of 99, potentially breaking the record of 97 set in 2001. Tomorrow night, there's a chance of a thunderstorm in some areas during the evening, with otherwise mainly clear and humid conditions and a low of 74. I'm AccuWeather meteorologist Jason Katarina on WPG Talk Radio 95.5.
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2: Welcome. It is the Ben Ferguson Show. It is nice to have you with us tonight, and I want to get your reaction to the Democratic Socialists of America. When you hear what they have to say about Israel deserve what they got on October 7th, when you hear them say that America deserved 9/11, for example, America deserved 9/11. What does that make you think? And do you support those statements? There are obviously more Americans than I realize that actually believe and support these radical statements. And it is a radical statement to say that America deserved 9/11. Diaz, are we spun up? I want to make sure, because I want to play this, but I want to make sure you're ready. I want you to listen. This is Assam Piker, in his own words, on his own podcast, saying what I just said.
3: Literally doesn't matter. He can prep with whoever he wants. He can prep with Benny Morris if he wants. There is no what you support terrorism, question mark? No, I don't. I don't support the state of Israel. And I don't support the state of the United States of America. Literally.
2: This is a guy who on his show is saying these things. I don't support Israel, right? So anybody that's Jewish, like anti-Semite, number one, here we go.
4: This guy has the understanding of foreign policy of like a 12-year-old. What the fuck? What the fuck is wrong with this? Isn't that how he lost his fucking dumbass eye? Because he got his fucking eye hole.
2: This is the guy, Assam Piker, the left's top streamer, who said that America deserves 9/11, referring to a former member of Congress who lost his eye in war. This is the guy. I don't support the United States of America. That's what he said in his words. I do not support the United States of America. That is Assam Piker. The Democratic Party has embraced him.
3: Literally doesn't matter. He can prep with whoever he wants. He can prep with Benny Morris if he wants.
2: This is a guy who goes on his live stream and says over and over again that he hates America, he hates Jews, America deserved 9/11. And then Abdul El-Sayed, the man from Michigan who's won the nomination, says it was just, quote, a dumb thing somebody said out of context. It's not a dumb thing that someone said out of context. It is exactly what was said. The godfather of the radical left is a guy by the name of Sink. I've debated him countless times on TV. And he said this on his show, The Young Turks, talking to Assam Piker.
5: You said America deserved 9/11. Did you mean that?
6: No, obviously not. In context, I was simply referencing the fact that all of the foreign policy decisions and our arming of insurgent groups in the region and our efforts in destabilizing the Middle East have a direct consequence, a boomerang effect, rather, if you will, in causing 9/11. In that moment, I thought, at the very least, I was saying that you can draw a direct line, basically, that it was a consequence of all the things that we have done in the region.
2: So there it is. There's the whitewashing of America deserves 9/11, right? Now it's a problem. You go on the Young Turks, the radical liberal show. You then pull back and you say, oh, wait a second. I didn't actually mean that. You guys are taking it out of context. And the terrorist sympathizer, Muhammad, I love how his name disappeared. Muhammad keeps disappearing. It's just El-Sayed now. But his actual name is Muhammad, thinks America deserved 9/11. This is where we are. And they will look at you straight in their face and they will lie to you over and over again. Reporter, do you disavow Assam Piker's comments that America deserved 9/11? Oh, it's just a lie. It was taken out of context. It was never really said that way. It's just a lie. That's all it is. It's just a

0: 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I want to get your thoughts. I want to get your reaction to this. And again, it's the same guy who says, hey, we need socialized medicine for this country, but my own wife won't take insurance. So you know what? You guys play by a different set of rules than we do, and I'll tell you how to live your life, and I'll tell you what you can and cannot do. But for me, we do it totally differently. It's another two totally different issues. Same mentality. Same exact mentality here. Let me go to Bob. Welcome. You're on the Ben Ferguson Show. Nice to have you with us tonight. Hello.
1: Hey, how are you?
0: Good.
1: Hey, so I'm a physician, and I heard the tail end. I guess El Sayed's wife is a concierge physician. And for those who don't know what that means they, you know, have people sign up to pay cash to see them. They don't take insurance. They don't take Medicare. They don't take Medicaid. And I don't begrudge her that. I mean, some physicians want to do that. But most physicians, including myself, have spent a career taking commercial insurance and Medicare and TRICARE as well as Medicaid, because we believe when we went into medicine that some of the less fortunate in society that need some help should be able to also access health care. And one of the reasons that a lot of people don't take Medicaid is because the reimbursement rates many times are, you know, 40, 50, 60% as much as you'd get if you saw a patient with commercial insurance. So I don't begrudge her that, but for this man to run for Senate and to have a socialist platform and to have a wife who is at the pinnacle of medical capitalism by being a concierge physician.
0: See, here's the thing.
1: By the way,
0: I use a concierge doctor because I travel a ton and it works really well for me and my family, right? You pay a flat rate. I get to see him whenever I need him, whatever I need him for. It works great for me. I don't have a problem with either. What I have a problem with is it's the same, goes back to Obamacare. Remember how Obamacare was for everybody else but members of Congress? Members of Congress did not have to do Obamacare. Hassan Piker and this Mohammed El Sayed guy, they are mandating that you and I lose the ability to buy private insurance. We lose the ability to choose our providers. They want to mandate the complete opposite of the way they live right now. That is the hypocrisy that I have an issue with.
1: Yeah, and they tell us that with great condescension, and this is the reason Americans hate politicians of both parties, because they lack credibility, and then they preach to us with condescension, and then they're hypocritical, and it's really hard to sit there and look at these people of both parties and say, oh, hey, there's a person I want to follow.
0: So. Well, I mean, when you want to tell doctors, by the way, how they have to live their life, okay, that's another part of this, that they want the doctors, all right, to be forced. You wouldn't be able to do what you do now, Bob, based on what he's saying. But his wife is doing the complete opposite of what he's demanding and advocating for. And as a doctor, I would assume you should be terrified of this.
1: Absolutely. It's in other words, it is. It's good enough for thee, but not for me. And it is the condescension. It is the hypocrisy. And I tell you, you started off earlier and talked about socialized medicine. Socialized medicine does not work in the sense that, you know, you look at the Canadians, you look at the British, and it works, but it may work a year later. So you're waiting for your hip replacement or whatever it is you need. It takes a long time to get in, and you may or may not be approved for that procedure. And that's why so many international people come to the United States that have means, and they come over here and they get their medical care because they don't have to wait.
0: Yeah, great point. I appreciate the phone call. Thank you, sir. 1-800-474-9732. 1-800-474-9732. 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
9: All right, welcome back. It is the Ben Ferguson Show. It is nice to have you with us tonight, wherever you are around the country. And I do want to get some of your phone calls in here. 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The WNBA is taking on Donald Trump and the conservatives and the Supreme Court, as well as men, in what could be one of the biggest backfires in professional sports history. Now, the WNBA has come out with a requirement for what it means to actually play in the WNBA. Now, they I guess they've forgotten what the W stands for, which is women, and they've decided to go all woke. Well, former first-round pick Royce White says he's declaring now for the 2027 WNBA draft, claiming he now identifies as transgendered for the purpose of playing professional basketball. Now, this is a former 6'8" Houston Rockets draft pick, and now he is following a former NBA player, Freedom, I love this guy, Freedom, who announced his own plans to declare amid the growing debate over, quote, transgender athletes in women's sports. Now, White, Royce Wright, told Fox News Digital he believes he'd be unstoppable in the WNBA and suggested he could pursue legal action if denied an opportunity to play. White said the move is meant to challenge the WNBA to clarify and to define its eligibility rules for transgendered athletes, saying, I'd like to know what the parameters are. In his announcement, this is what he said.
10: Oh, earlier this week, I made the announcement. I'm transgender. I'm a woman. I identify as sometimes identifying as a woman for purposes of basketball, professional basketball. So I'll be declaring for the WNBA draft in 2027 as well. I think I'd be unstoppable. But I'm a team first guy, you know, I'm a pass first kind of player. I do the little things, you know, I led my team in all 5 major stat categories at Iowa State University. So I do a little bit of everything. I'll do whatever the coach needs me to do. I'll do whatever the girls need me to do. I think the WNBA could come out and make a definitive statement about guys with a pair of balls playing in the Women's Association. But, you know, hey, that'd be probably too much like right. So, and I don't want to be discriminated against. No, I want fair treatment. I'm a black, I'm a young black, hopefully United States Senator, that would like a fair chance to participate as a sometimes identifying as a transgender woman, athlete.
9: That is statement from, again, Royce Wright, first round draft pick. Now, that's not the only one that is declared for the draft. As I mentioned earlier, Aness Kanter Freedom said after carefully considering and reviewing the current eligibility guidelines, I'm officially declaring myself a WNBA prospect. If simply declaring who you are is all that's required, then I meet every single requirement necessary to compete in the WNBA. My team and I have carefully examined the eligibility criteria and governing framework surrounding self-identification and inclusion. And based on the current WNBA guidelines, I can and am officially declaring my eligibility for the upcoming draft.

0: aft. Here he is in his announcement video.
1: After careful consideration and reviewing the current eligibility guidelines, I am officially declaring myself a WNBA prospect. If simply declaring who you are is all that's required, then I meet every single requirement necessary to compete in the WNBA. My team and I have carefully examined the WNBA's eligibility criteria and governing framework surrounding self-identification and inclusion. Based on the current guidelines, I can and am officially declaring my eligibility for the upcoming WNBA draft in May 2027. I am definitely not here to mock, make fun of, or disrespect any community or personal choices. I am simply asking that the current rules be applied equally to everyone. The rules that represent the very values many WNBA players and coaches have publicly advocated for. My team and I are prepared to ensure these guidelines are applied equally, consistently, and without exception. And I look forward to the WNBA honoring its stated principles. See you at training camp.
0: See you at training camp. Okay, so let's go over this real quick. You have two dudes who are saying that they are going to act, or they believe that they are transgender. Now, this also comes as Donald Trump said that if he coached in the WNBA, he'd ask LeBron if he had any desire to be a woman. Now, this is why the WNBA is responding the way they are. They're a woke league. Here's the president in his own words.
2: And I'll tell you what, if I were ever, I'd be the greatest women's basketball coach in history. Because I don't like LeBron James. I like

0: make it okay to talk about it. You know, the young lady I was talking about is afraid to talk about it. She's shunned and she's canceled when she talks about it. This is crazy.
1: This is crazy. Now, this is the reason why the WNBA has decided to do what I describe as the most ridiculous policy that I have heard. Now, Senator Ted Cruz was asked by TMZ about this move, telling TMZ that, again, this is insane, and this is what happens when you don't protect women's sports.
2: Could I ask you a question, please, Ted? How are you, man? It's good to see you.
3: I'm doing well.
2: Hey, have you been following the WNBA and this transgender debate that's it's all they're talking about there?
3: I saw Clay Travis offer $10 million
2: could
3: for
2: I come
3: a game.
2: In?
3: I'd watch that game.
2: Could I just ask, Megyn Kelly said that Caitlin Clark is a coward for not taking a side in either this or that. What do you feel about that?
3: Oh, look, Caitlin Clark is a hell of a ball player and fun to watch.
2: Do you think she should take a side?
3: At the end of the day, I don't think athletes are required to express an opinion on every topic. I think it is clearly unfair to allow boys to compete against girls and to allow men to compete against women. Boys and girls are different, and mankind has known that literally since the dawn of time.
2: Is it a big issue, though, at WNBA level? Like, I don't see many...
3: I'm curious. Tell me, what does the W stand for?
2: Women.
3: It seems there's some coaches in the WNBA who can't figure that out.
2: But should they also be, like, sympathetic and empathetic for young little girls who, like, are feeling an identity crisis? They want to play sport. They want to be with their friends.
3: If they're boys, they're not young little girls. And the fact that your ideology... Do you think it would be fair to let LeBron James play in the WNBA?
2: No, but that's not what we're talking about. We're talking about young people.
3: Well, you're talking about old people, too. You're not just saying five-year-olds.
2: Well, I think that, like...
3: The WNBA doesn't have five-year-olds.
2: At a professional level, yeah. I mean, obviously. But at a minor level, when these kids are just trying to be happy and be kids, not letting them socialize with their friends just because they're a bit different.
3: They can socialize, they can be happy. But to be honest, though, a lot of the transgenderism is coming from leftist adults who are convincing their kids of this nonsense. And it is really sad to see the ideology of parents. Listen, I think God knows what he's doing when he makes a little boy. I think God knows what he's doing when he makes a little girl. And I think the phenomenon of woke leftist adults, I read a tweet once from Cynthia Nixon, the actress, who said her child is trans, her sister's child is trans, all of her friends' children are trans. You know what that is? That's adults putting their politics and their ideology on their kids. And I
2: Well, maybe it's letting their kids be who they really are. Maybe, don't know. We don't know.
3: You know what? If you don't know what a boy is and you don't know what a girl is, there's a reason you work at TMZ.
2: All right then, Ted. I appreciate you, man. Thank you.
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4: 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Tonight will be clear and humid with a low of 71. Tomorrow expect hazy sunshine and very hot weather as the temperature climbs to a high of 99, potentially breaking the record of 97 set in 2001. Tomorrow night there's a chance of a thunderstorm in some areas during the evening with otherwise mainly clear and humid conditions and a low of 74. I'm AccuWeather meteorologist Jason Caterina on WPG Talk Radio 95.5.
5: Fox News, I'm Angelo Bavaro. New polling says Americans do not approve of the war with Iran.
6: 75% of Americans say the conflict with Iran has not been worth the cost. That's according to a Marquette Law School poll. There's also new economic pressure on the administration after the latest jobs report released this week. July's numbers show 23,000 jobs were cut.
5: Fox's Alex Hogan. President Trump tells Axios instead of increasing military pressure on Iran, the administration will move to increase economic

0: economic pressure. As uncertainty persists, gas prices continue to rise, but relief could be coming.
1: Prices are about to fall because oil prices are way down, and so are the prices that retailers pay for their fuel. They're going to share those price cuts with us.
0: That is U.S. industry analyst Trilby Lundberg of the Lundberg Survey. 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
3: From ABC News, Tech Trends. Before OpenAI's artificial intelligence models escaped from a testing system and hacked another company, they were apparently talking to each other and plotting. Speaking at the Black Hat USA Security Conference, two OpenAI workers revealed the models were sharing information, including potential hacks, on an internal message board. OpenAI apparently discovered it and shut it down in early July, but the models rebuilt it a few days later. If you're still feeling okay about talking with an AI, Google's expanding what the chatbot built into Google Maps can do. You'll soon be able to do things like order food and book hotels right in Maps. And a music generation service is now making it easier for people to tell when its artificial intelligence has been used to create tunes. Suno says it's come up with a way to watermark songs, potentially making it easier to trace how the music was created. With Tech Trends, Brian Clark, ABC News.
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10: I'm Gianna Gelosi with your Fox True Crime Minute. Long Island prosecutors collected 23 DNA samples in Chinatown as part of a new effort to identify a murder victim who may have been butchered by the Gilgo Beach killer. Suffolk County District Attorney Ray Tierney and his team are working to identify Asian Doe, a male murder victim found buried in women's clothing along Gilgo Beach in April of 2011, not far from where Gilgo Beach killer Rex Huerman dumped the remains of his victims. So to do that, they handed out flyers in Chinatown soliciting genetic tests of willing residents. Tierney says the DNA samples will not be retained by police and won't be entered into any law enforcement databases. Instead, the samples go to a private lab. Huerman was never charged with Asian Doe's murder, but his internet search history included terms like, quote, Asian twinks. He pleaded guilty in June to murdering 8 women and dumping their bodies in and around Gilgo Beach. All of the known victims were sex workers. There's more on this story at foxnews.com or subscribe to the Fox True Crime Podcast. I'm Gianna Gelosi with your Fox True Crime Minute.
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0: live equally, consistently, and without exception. And I look forward to the WNBA honoring its stated principles. 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
1: Now, I love that he says, see you at training camp. 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You're on the Ben Ferguson Show on the PatriotMobile.com phone lines. Nice to have you with us.
2: Okay, I got two things to talk about. One real quick, and then I really want to talk about this women's stuff.
1: Go
2: for it. Farmers here in Ohio, we're the ones that got to pay a high gas too. Okay, but we will. But what we want to know is, why did Trump stop before he took out all the launchers? Just get rid of the launchers so they can't attack the other countries. That's my first question.
1: All right. I will answer that in a moment. Go back to the NBA point now. And with that, let's knock that out too.
2: Here's what you do. Here's what you do to handle all this. You take whatever team the girls want to send against us. You take the New York Knickerbockers, winning team. You put six of those guys on their team. You take LeBron James. Maybe let him be a power forward so he doesn't have to bunch of running. To go with the New York Knicks, so you get 7th, 8th, and 9th man on the bench. I want.
1: But
2: the
1: by the way, you don't have to hold on. Hold on, wait, you don't have to go as far as you're going. All right, that's like the bet that's been made, Donald, has been a $10 million bet by my friend Clay Travis. He said he gets to pick any high school men's team, boys team, a state championship team. He gets to pick it to play against the all star team of the WNBA, and he said $10 million to the winner. Now, if you believe that you're the best and that gender doesn't matter and you're in the WNBA, why would you not take a $2 million payday per player? That is like 10x what they make on average in the WNBA, maybe 20x, depending on like how good you are. Okay. So if you're able to make 10 to 20x your money in one game and prove a point that women are better than men, right? High school boys, I should say. This is the easiest payday you're ever going to get. Why wouldn't you be in favor of this payday? It is the easiest payday. Now, what's also interesting is no one has responded to this yet, the WNBA, which makes no sense. If you can make $10 million in one game, and all you got to do is just show that you're better than some high school kids, I would assume that you would just be like, yeah, I'll do that. Like, why wouldn't I do that? Like, there's no reason not to. Like, it's not just a little bit of free money. Number one, I think it'd be the most televised pay-per-view ever for basketball, certainly women's basketball. You can start with that, okay? So that's like right there, it's going to just be an explosion of people that would watch you, and you would get to be incredible. By the way, I put it out this tweet a couple weeks ago. Diaz, I don't know if you saw it, but I would encourage all of you. I'll try to go back and find it. It was the highlights of the misses and the terrible shots of the WNBA put the men in the NBA. That's how entitled and crazy these people are. I'll go during the break. Go follow me, Ben Ferguson Show on X. Okay, go do it right now, Ben Ferguson Show on X. I'll put it back up there so you can see it. But it is truly unbelievable how bad the WNBA is, even in their All-Star game. All right, I'll put it up there so you can see it. It's incredible. All right, I'm out of time. Don't forget, you can find me all week long on the Ben Ferguson podcast. Grab it every morning. See you next week here.
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0: Obama as they tried to turn the page in the primary. Some, though, were skeptical El-Sayed could unite different factions of the party. A centrist Democratic group is spearheading a $15 million effort between now and 2028 to discredit Democratic socialism, a sign that the discord among Democrats is unlikely to go away anytime soon. But to progressives like Senator Bernie Sanders, El-Sayed's win has been a long time coming.
1: That is Fox's Madeline Rivera. El-Sayed says he does not call himself a socialist. He will face Republican Mike Rogers in November. I'm Angelo Bavaro, and this is Fox News.
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0: 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Tonight will be clear and humid with a low of 71. Tomorrow, expect hazy sunshine and very hot weather as the temperature climbs to a high of 99, potentially breaking the record of 97 set in 2001. Tomorrow night, there's a chance of a thunderstorm in some areas during the evening with otherwise mainly clear and humid conditions and a low of 74. I'm AccuWeather meteorologist Jason Caterina on WPG Talk Radio 95.5.
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2: And again, we're asking, when do you cross the line?

Stephanie Kumia Show. Oh, my God. I'm here in New York again. I can't even. I was just here a couple of weeks ago, stranded, actually. I tried to get back to South Carolina, and I spent two luxurious days at the LaGuardia, one of the LaGuardia Airport hotels. You know, making, what do they call that in Fight Club? Single-serving friends at the bar. You sit there, and you hear a conversation spark up, and you just start rambling because you've had enough beer or what have you. I don't want to have to do that again. But I'm here until Tuesday morning. I've been here since Friday night. And it's New York. It's New York. I complain about it, but I think I have fair reason to. I like the people I see. You know, I see my friends. I had a dinner with the wonderful Mr. Gavin McInnes last night. And I see my buddies, Jim Norton. Saw him Saturday night or Friday night. Just a great time. And then it's everything else you have to deal with. My latest complaint, and this has been something that's kind of been a thing over the course of the years, but it's worse now than it ever was. You hop in a cab, which I hate doing. I'd rather take an Uber anywhere. But in New York, sometimes you just go, there's a cab right there. I might as well take it. And the roads have not been repaired in I don't know how long. I'm not saying it's just Memdani that's the problem here. I honestly don't think he'll ever put any money toward infrastructure. I think it's all going to his ridiculous social programs and grocery stores for the poor and free this and free that. Billions of dollars shortfalls on the budget. They're predicting more billions of dollars he's going to be short next year on the budget. But what he's cutting, I think, are the basic things you want as a New York City taxpayer. You want to drive on roads that are at least passable. At least passable. You want infrastructure for your water and electricity and whatnot. I was in a cab. I'm driving here. You can no longer put your head back on the headrest. You're in the back seat of a cab. You cannot put your head back there. You will get a concussion. My head was bouncing off of the seat because every inch of every road in New York City is a pothole or a metal plate over it. Or it's chewed up gravel that used to be pavement. And you will never see this fixed under, you know, Memdani or anybody else that the city of New York will elect. It's, you know, he's a Democrat socialist, communist. And why would they fix the infrastructure? He doesn't really have to worry about it. And we all just go, oh, that sucks. And nothing gets done. Isn't it wonderful? So that was my my big complaint for this trip into New York City. Every single inch of roadway is a disaster.

don't even ask me if I've been in the subways. The answer will always be no. I'd sooner walk. I would sooner walk anywhere. Speaking of, I had to tape a show on Saturday afternoon, yesterday afternoon, and I had to take a cab over into the Alphabet section of Lower Manhattan, on the east side, Lower Manhattan. And my cab driver at one point, because there were a bunch of closures, a bunch of street closures. He couldn't make a left because I was staying in Midtown. And he goes, you need to get out. What? Wait, what? My credit score is that bad? You don't think I'll pay? You need get out, cross street, get another cab. I've lived here. I've worked here. What if I was from Kansas? What if I was some poor bastard from the Midwest here in exciting New York with my family? God knows what kind of a nut would do that to their family. But I knew what he meant. He meant, yeah, get out, cross the street that is causing all these closures, and then grab another cab. But he doesn't speak well enough to convey that to anybody that wouldn't know, hasn't lived in New York, hasn't worked in New York. But that's kind of the way it is. And I swear to you, I tell these cabbies all the time, if I ever take a cab these days, I go, this is why you're losing to Uber. The Uber driver, he knows where I have to be. He has his GPS. He's getting paid probably more than a cab gets paid. Maybe not. But they figure out a way. The cabs are just never English. You can never talk to them. And they're the ones that need talking to. I was on a trip the other day. I get in a cab, and he doesn't know where my destination is. So now I'm looking it up on my phone to get the cross street. I thought he might know where it is. Like old school cab drivers back in the old days. Where you going, Mac? Mac puts his elbow on the back of the seat, turns his head. There's no plexiglass there. It's the good old days. Where you going? Oh, yeah, I used to work as a bartender over there, and he'd convey a great oldie-time American story. But these days, get out of cab. Get another cab. Like, holy Jesus, Palomino. And here's why. Because there was some kind of bicycling thing going on. When I finally reached the street that caused the closures, all I'm seeing are these smiling-faced bicyclists pedaling down the street, screwing up everyone's afternoon by closing the streets. New York is a place of business. Every day, 7 days a week, Sunday, Saturday, it doesn't matter. There is business going on. And the fact that they just close streets for runners and bicyclists and street fairs, and it's Puerto Rican Day Parade, or it's this one and that one, and you cannot do that in New York. When every street is open, it's a disaster to drive around in. And then they're going to close block after block of cross streets that you need to get across town. And it winds up taking you an hour to get what would normally be a 10-minute cab drive. So I was none too happy, as they say, about that one. But that's, you know, that's how they work. That's how this city works. And Mamdani, you know, New York has to be affordable for everyone. Really? Why you close street? It's a working place. People have to work to afford to live in New York. And you're making it inconvenient and dangerous. Deadly dangerous for everybody that's living and working here. Oh, I got a few choice stories concerning Zoran and his stuff. I love this story. We'll get to it in a little bit. It's a story about child, not daycare or child care or health care or anything, but it's

0: it's like a babysitting service. Zorn wants to have some type of babysitting so that the parents could, you know, blow off a little steam, have a little fun. So he has suggested that the city take care of your kids. Can you imagine the psychopath that would actually drop their kid off into the hands of somebody from the city, the government, in a park? This is what it's supposed to be. I'll get to the story in a little while. But they should have Child Protective Services right there on the spot. And if you drop your kid off there, they just take you. They arrest you and they take your kid. Remember the old episodes of Cops where they told people that had warrants that they won television sets? Those were my favorites. And they'd come in and the cops are all in disguise. They're like, yay, you won. Just go into that back room there and claim your prize. The prize was handcuffs and a ride down to a jail. That's what they should do with these parents that would bring their kids to a babysitting session set up by the city in a park. I mean, who the hell would trust the likes of Zorhan Mamdani and his cronies watching your kids? They can't even do them right in school. Never mind them just running around a park somewhere. God knows the criminal records of the people that they would have taking care of these poor little bastards. But yeah, that's going on. When we get back, I do want to talk about Donald Trump and Iran. Did I say like Iran? Iran, because it was Iran when I was growing up. They changed it. They always do that, names of countries or people. Was it Ace Frehley or Ace Frehley? I don't know. But don't make me change. Iran. We are in a cluster F in the Middle East right now, and I am none too happy with what Donald Trump is doing. And I know damn well there are probably some people right here at this very radio station, some friends of mine, associates, politicians, that will not be pleased with what I have to say, but it has to be said. Your calls, too. I love you, you goofy people calling in. 800-848-9222 is the number. 800-848-9222. And we'll...
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8: And, like I said, I want to talk about Donald Trump, the Iran situation, the war. Isn't it a war? I don't know. I remember growing up way back in the old days, I was a little tater tot during a little conflict they called Vietnam. And they never called that a war, at least not the liberals, the hippies, they called it a war. The conservatives called it a police action. It's a police action. We're policing. And then it was, you know, we'd send in advisors. They're not soldiers. They're advisors. But I think everybody whose name is up on that big black granite wall in D.C. and their families have no qualms about calling it a war. And I think the Iran situation is a war. And I don't know what the hell is going on. And I'm paid to know what the hell is going on with things like that. But very quickly, first, I want to talk about 81 years ago on this very day. It was Nagasaki. On Thursday, we had Hiroshima 81 years ago. And 81 years ago today was the bombing of Nagasaki. Nagasaki, as an old uncle would say. And the Super Fortress, B-29 Super Fortress boxcar, piloted by Major Charles W. Sweeney, rolling down the tarmac with its belly full of its deadly cargo. Why did they talk like that back then? Very funny to me. But Fat Boy. Yo, Fat Boy. That was the bomb, the plutonium atomic bomb, dropped on the Jap city of Nagasaki 3 days after the bombing of Hiroshima, or Hiroshima. See? I don't know how to say anything anymore. This was the second and, of course, the final use of an atom bomb in combat. And then a few days later, August 15th, Japan said, "Enough. We have had it. You guys are crazy with that stuff." And they surrendered, officially ending World War II. And I posted that on X. And, God, people pull stuff out of their backside. I'll say that to keep it all safe. But I was getting accused somehow for commemorating the amazing courage, ingenuity, the fact that when World War II started, no one even really knew how to make an atomic bomb. And by the end of it, you know, we laid two on them. And I'm just commemorating that, letting people know that, yeah, that happened 81 years ago. And there were a few comments that are just like, "Yeah, Anthony, once again, defending the Jews." Like, what? It was 81 years ago, World War II.

Japan. This has nothing to do with that, but I think that happens all the time now. Doesn't matter what you comment about. Hey, my pool was a little warm today. Ah, Jews! So, just amazing. An amazing bit of ingenuity, an amazing American bravery, and just the fact that, yeah, like I say, you know, you watch that movie Oppenheimer, and it's good. You know, they had to dumb it down a little to make it an interesting movie. It wasn't a documentary. But when you think that the splitting of the atom and coming up with all the energy that it takes to make a nuclear explosion from doing that wasn't even really, it was theorized. Some people said, we think it can be done. We think that this is how it's done. And you're utilizing things that you can't even see. And you're utilizing, like the atom, you're utilizing things that you'd have to, just based on math and theory, you think it can be done. If we do this, it's going to unleash hell. And they made it happen. And to me, that is amazing. And again, you know, you don't want to put it in terms of, you know, the good guys always win. But boy, it would have been bad if the bad guys would have gotten that their hands on that thing. You know, imagine a Japan at the end of the war with an atom bomb. They would have wreaked havoc. Big havoc, as they say. All right, so, you know, hats off to the United States. 81 years ago, Nagasaki, ending the war. Good man. God bless. God bless America. Now we fast forward to another war. Oh, boy. What is going on? Can someone tell? I say this just about every week. I don't know what this war is about. And like I said, I'm paid to know these things. I'm paid to research and listen to other people, experts speak, read, use my own deductive reasoning to try to figure out what people are talking about. I have no idea why we're involved.

have over the course of the years have done these strategic strikes. It's not war. It's just we don't like something that's going on. We drop a few bombs and then we're out. And it takes a few years for them to get back up to speed to whatever they're working on, or there's a regime change, whatever it may be. This is not that. This is something that we're now looking at that is way too involved. We are way too involved militarily. And I don't see what our exit plan is here. I can't see a mission that when this happens, we'll be done. I'm hearing every other week, it's become a joke. When Trump gets on television or you see him on social media, a clip, and he says, we're in talks, great talks, great people. And then literally the next day, we're bombing him into kingdom come. It's over. They're terrible. And it happens over and over and over. Is anyone taking what Trump says about Iran seriously at this point? Be honest. Look, I love the guy. I love what ICE is doing. I love the fact that the border is shut down now and it doesn't look anything like it did under Biden. We had those caravans of South Americans, Central Americans, Mexicans, God knows who else from all over the world, invading the southern border in unbelievable numbers. It looked like an invasion because it was. And I love that Trump took office, shut it down, and instantly started kicking out the people that had come here illegally. I want to see more of that. But I appreciate that part of it. I really do. But, you know, you got to be honest. You can't just say because I'm on Team Trump that I can't criticize him, because that's exactly what should be done right now. Oh, but all right, Anthony, what would you rather have, Kamala Harris? See, I got some guy in here. He's called the devil's advocate. Yeah. And no, of course not. I would vote for a garden rake before I would vote for Kamala Harris. Of course, I would vote for Trump in a second again. But what are we supposed to do? Not call him out on this war? That is insane. There's no end to it. I don't see any way to get out of it with any type of honor or having an upper hand on Iran. Your calls and a lot more on this topic when we return.

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2: Your WPG Talk Radio 95.5 AccuWeather forecast for South Jersey. Tonight will be clear and humid with a low of 71. Tomorrow, expect hazy sunshine and very hot weather as the temperature climbs to a high of 99, potentially breaking the record of 97 set in 2001. Tomorrow night, there's a chance of a thunderstorm in some areas during the evening with otherwise mainly clear and humid conditions and a low of 74. I'm AccuWeather meteorologist Jason Caterina on WPG Talk Radio 95.5.
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0: Separated. This is something that's been weighing on a lot of people. I'm not alone. I talk to people. And you can't just pick up the Trump pom-poms and do a little cheer if you're not happy, just for the sake of saying, well, I support Trump, so I support everything he does. That is not logical, Captain. So I don't like this. I don't think we have a plan here. And I really don't think there is a solution, an end game, where we come out of this looking good at this point. Again, when you have these military strikes because the country is getting a little rambunctious, you don't like something they're doing. And like I said, other presidents have done this over the course of history. That's one thing. We got way too deep into this. And I honestly think Donald Trump thought this was going to be easy. And it's not. Iran wasn't some little country that could easily be toppled or made to do what you want them to do because you drop a few bombs on them. They have they had a competent military, and they still have people in charge. They still have plenty of weaponry to do some severe damage to our Middle Eastern allies. Saudi Arabia, Qatar, United Arab Emirates, all these countries that were kind of rah-rah all behind us when this started. And now it's not that good. It seems like a lot of these countries don't really want to be involved anymore. They certainly don't want to have any retaliatory strikes put upon them because of things we're doing. And when you have Trump every other day on television saying that we're going to just bomb them into the Stone Age, and then the next day they want peace, we're talking to them, it's amazing, where there should be a deal within days, and then it does not happen. I'm not going to just say, oh, great. No, he's doing a great job when I'm being played the fool here. This has happened way too many times. I'm not into war. That's why I voted for Trump. I remember him saying specifically that no new wars was a thing. Now, I also understand that you can't predict what's going to happen in the future. If someone says no new wars and it's imperative that we use our military to protect our country, I'm going to give the guy a pass. No new wars for nothing. No new wars just to make a new war. Yeah, I get that. But if there was an emergency and for national security, we had to utilize our military? Of course. Of course. I don't think anybody would fall.

0: Alton, do you really think that's what needs to be done in Iran? Here comes the devil's advocate guy. Well, Anthony, you want a nuclear-armed Iran? Of course not. And I've already said the strikes that were done, from what I've heard, have set back Iran's nuclear program at least years, a few years. And if there's ever any indication that they're enriching uranium again, you bomb them again. Get rid of their ability to make nuclear weapons. There you go. But to use that as an excuse for what is going on now, and again, I don't even know what this is. Iran has a great ace in the hole, and it's the Straits of Hormuz. That is a great leverage that they have. And they're not weakened to the point where they can't do damage in the Straits. Just before the show, they hit another ship with anti-ship missiles. And it wasn't even in the Straits. It was like off the coast of Oman. So they're still doing damage. And from what I hear from Trump, we're killing them. They're going to be gone as a country. And then they're the most awesome people ever. And we're dealing with them. And we'll be having dinner tomorrow. And I'm not supposed to look at that and go, fool me once, shame on me. Fool twice, won't get fooled again. One of my favorite George W. Bush quotes ever. Won't get fooled again. He quoted The Who. Amazing. But yeah, we're in a situation where I'm not going to sit back, and because I support Trump and I voted for him, and I love a lot of what he's doing domestically. He could do more. I get that too. But that I'm not going to criticize the crap out of what's going on in Iran. Now it seems Iran is making demands on the United States. I thought they were on the verge of complete surrender. So this is a clip AC-17 for the text. This seems to be Iran's latest demands on the U.S. I can't even believe that they would do this, that they're in a situation where they're not cowering in their bunkers and they're actually making demands. Let's give this a listen.
1: Well, we finally have news from inside Iran, but brace yourself. It's not going to go down well in Washington or here in Doha or in Riyadh or in Abu Dhabi across the Middle East. The Iranians have now issued a series of demands they are making of the United States before they are prepared to reopen the Strait of Hormuz. So those demands include that Iran should be paid substantial amounts of money, like the lifting of sanctions, that U.S. forces, naval and air included, should be removed, should leave this region, and that the United States should agree not to target or even say anything bad about
0: Iran. Don't even say anything bad.
1: And not to target its proxies like Hezbollah, Hamas, the Houthis. Now, we've been waiting for days for news from Tehran about the negotiations over reopening the Strait of Hormuz. We were told by the Trump administration and also by the Iranians that it would come soon. Then there were reports from inside Iran of demands that included that vessels should have to pay to pass through the Strait, and that US and Israeli ships would not be allowed to pass through. And now this, I want to read those Iranian demands to you because it's important to get the language right and the detail. This is from the Secretary of the Supreme National Council of Iran. It says, in order for the Strait of Hormuz to be reopened, America can never threaten Iran in any language or insult the sanctities of the nation. It says it will permanently, America, end the war and aggression against Iran and Iran's allies in Lebanon, Palestine, Yemen, and Iraq, that America will withdraw its naval blockade and its military forces, naval and air, from around Iran. It says America will fully and without any reduction pay the damages caused to Iran by two wars. So that's not just a war this year, 2026, but the war in 2025 targeting Iran's nuclear capability.

0: credibility that America will lift the unjust and illegal sanctions against the Iranian people and that it will unconditionally release the frozen and stolen assets of the Iranian people. Now, at the same time, the president of Iran,
1: you could,
0: President
1: Pezeshkian, now, honestly, does that sound like a nation that is cowering and is on the brink of surrender and is so petrified that the United States is going to bomb them into the Stone Age? Or does that sound like a nation that would whip it out and urinate all over you? I don't think they sound scared. I don't think they sound like a nation that is ready to bend the knee. And we get mixed messages every single day on the status of this from Donald Trump, himself. And, you know, I like when Donald Trump pulls stuff over on the opposition. I like when he says things and gets the left and the socialists and everybody gets them all pissed off. Don't do it to your base. Don't sit there and lie to your support, to your base about this stuff. Are we leaving? Is there a peace plan? Or are we going to completely level the place? That seems to be the three options. Iran still has 100% capability to blow up any ship that goes through the straits. Any ship. And they're talking about us and every other nation having to pay a toll to get through to them. That America and Israel will not be able to even use the straits. They've floated that one. And I'm supposed to just go, oh, those dumb Iranians. Trump is playing 3D, 4D chess. 4-5D chess now. Yeah, on us. On us. Oh, look at Anthony. Oh, now he's all against Trump and this and that and the other thing. I am using my own mind, people. And like I said, I support Trump on many things, but not this. I am not on board when it comes to what the hell is going on in Iran. All right, got a couple of calls about what we were talking about earlier. Of course, feel free to call about this. I know this is a controversial topic. 800-848-9222. And let's say this, I can't believe it's Max. Max in New York City. What's up, my friend?
2: Anthony, thank you for taking my call.
1: Sure.
2: I think that we consider Mamdani doing a poor job, but in his eyes, he's doing a very good job.
1: Yeah.
2: Why? Because he's having the city fall. He's releasing criminals that are attacking people on the street, and people in the street are falling. This is part of the red-green axis, the push of communism or something, something to the extreme left. And once we fall, he hands us a green hand. A green hand meaning Islam, and this will raise us up. This is his interpretation.
1: Yeah.
2: So he's running a very good campaign. We're thinking he's an awful mayor, but no. In his eyes, he's doing a good job, and you can see the same thing is happening to El Sayed. The same thing with the 9 previous mayors from England. They all pull the same excrement, and now he's doing it to us here. Look. Did you see that when they had the 42nd Street meeting with all the Muslims praying?
1: Yep.
2: There was one guy who got up and he said, "You Americans think that we want to take over New York City." And he said, "No, that's not true. We have taken over New York City."
1: Yeah, they're very happy, very proud of it.
2: This guy has videos on YouTube. His name is SQ Way of Life. It sounds like a stupid pen name that he chose to be an imam. But we're asleep. If we're waiting for some sort of attack on Iran or with Iran or some sort of war, we are going to be totally distracted. If this happens, what will happen probably is that we'll be attacked by Dearbornistan.

0: and Plano, Texas. Yeah. All of a sudden, they'll get control over there.
1: Minneapolis, Minnesota is an enclave of Islam. And yeah, the people don't seem to understand this. And it's happening every day. We're seeing these new candidates come about, and they're Muslims and socialist, Democrats, socialists. And there is a mentally ill portion of this country that are voting for these people. And that's the thing I really don't understand. You can almost understand people that want to conquer a nation. I don't understand the people in the nation that are inviting them in and with a smile on their face, giving them their throat.
0: Yes, yes, I agree. And maybe there's something to be said of what Thomas Jefferson said. He said, every 20 years, the blood of the Tree of Liberty has to be watered, but with the blood
1: of
0: patriots and tyrants.
1: Yes.
0: So maybe there's something to it. It sounds very far, way off, and it's out of our stream of mind, and it's almost another vocabulary. But he might have had something there.
1: Like Jeff Spicoli said, Thomas Jefferson said, we left this England place because it was bogus. Thanks,
0: Max.
1: In
0: the vernacular.
1: Appreciate it, man.
0: Thank you.
1: Yeah, it's, there he goes. Boink, boink. There we go. I'm good. I could hang up on people in here. Thank you, Booth gentlemen. It's the Booth, the commemorative, I call it the John Wilkes Booth. It's no. Thanks, guys. Mamdani is he's saying he's doing a good job. And what he's doing is he's playing the long game. He's not doing a lot of quick things that are very communist, aside from the stupid grocery store and everything. But then they're always presented as helping people and the downtrodden and the poor impoverished. He's got to get these stores in place, these grocery stores. And then he tries to get the free buses. And that doesn't work. Child care, health care for all, low rent, all of his stuff. When you put all that together, it's very damaging to a city financially and, morale-wise. But he tries to make each one seem like he's helping so much. He's such help to everybody. And the dumb sheep go for it. You know, they think he's the greatest. I saw people, women especially, liberal women, crying because they didn't live in New York when Mamdani was elected. They wanted to vote for Mamdani. And they're crying, why? I wish I was in New York to vote for him. And they got the nose ring and the whole, the usual look. You know, because they want to be so independent and different than everybody else. So they dress exactly the same. They have the same bat crap crazy ideology, the same hair color. And, oh, God. It is frustrating. I see it going on. You know, when I visit here, I walk the sidewalks and it just, everything stinks of weed. As a young man, I never thought I'd get tired of smelling weed or get like, why does everything smell like weed? But when you walk around and it's the constant smell of weed, you used to walk around New York City and, you know, sometimes it was terrible feces and urine on a nice summer day. But occasionally, you know, a steakhouse, you'd pass by a steakhouse, be like, oh, that's good. Or pizza place. Now it's just weed. Every single place you go, it just smells like weed. I saw a great clip. It was some woman telling a table full of people they had to leave a restaurant because they smelled like weed. And I don't think that would have happened up until very recently. I think people have had it. A lot of people that live in this country that just want to live in a civil, nice society have effing had it. And they're speaking up. They're finally saying, yeah, we don't want this. I don't care if you're labeling me this or that. I'm a phobe. I'm an ist or whatever it is, whatever label they want to put on you. They don't seem to care as much anymore. People used to be petrified of that. Used to be so scared of being called a racist or homophobic or transphobic. Now they just go, yeah, screw you. I don't like what is going on.

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3: Hey, it's the Anthony Cumia Show. Welcome. Wonderful Sunday evening. Summer just ticks away, doesn't it? Oh, man. And it's weird these days. What is it, climate change? It just seems like the front end of summer is happens a little earlier. Especially down south. I don't know, up here it seemed to be cold for quite some time. It just seems like summer is a lot shorter. It doesn't really start getting warm until midway through June. And then by midway through August, you start getting cold weather coming in. I see that's in store for you guys in New York here. I'll be get my ass back down to South Carolina, where the map is the weather map is still red. Nice. And the politics still red. Boy, how fun. Who thought anyone would ever say this? How fun is the WNBA these days? I never thought I'd have any interest in it. And I don't because of basketball. I don't even like the NBA as far as sport goes. It's a boring game. Scoring a goal is the biggest part of any sport. If you're a fan, you want to watch your team score a goal. Football, a touchdown, it's amazing. A home run being slammed in baseball. A hockey goal is exciting. Play stands up. The buzzer goes off. Basketball is every 2 seconds, they score. It gets a little redundant. It gets a little boring. Dunk, dunk, dunk, dunk, dunk, whoosh. Score, 2 points. Dunk, dunk, dunk, dunk, dunk, whoosh. Score, 2 points. Dunk, dunk, dunk, dunk. We get it. Oh, 3 points. Yay. What's the score? Oh, it's 110 to 112. No sport should have a score that high. So I find it boring. And WNBA, I mean, you're putting boring on top of boring. Now, the same boring game with people that really aren't good at the game for the most part. Angel Reese. I never would have known this broad's name. Talking like it's the 50s. Who is this broad? Never would have even known her name if it wasn't for the controversy that has ramped up in the WNBA. And that is the only reason anyone gives a crap about the WNBA. No one's talking about the amazing gameplay. It's, did you see this one get cracked in the face? Did you see this one get choked? Did you see this girl call this one, say that the foul was white privilege? And it's the only reason anybody is watching the WNBA. Because it sucks. So I guess a lot of people are getting on the should trans men, women, sorry, it's also confusing, be allowed to compete in the WNBA. If you got somebody that was born a guy and has decided through so much self-reflection and thought that they should put a dress and a wig on and...

0: play against girls and beat the crap out of them. So a lot of people in the WNBA, being as liberal, woke, whatever you want to call it, as they are, they cannot bring themselves to just say, well, no, this is a woman's sport. We can't have guys throwing the girls around the court. So they can't even bring themselves to say it. So a few of these guys that were NBA stars have come forward and said, hey, we're going to play. We are now going to play in the WNBA because I am now a woman. I've done some reflection and I'm transgender, which is hilarious. The fact that they're calling this out in a way that the people involved in the WNBA can't even refute it. They can't say, oh, no, you're not. You're a guy. Well, you can't even tell anyone what a woman is. So how do you know? And what are you going to tell me what my feelings are and how I feel about myself? And you're going to tell me I'm not a woman as much as you are? And they painted themselves into a corner with this, and it's hilarious. So who is this? Let me see I got my show prep all over the place. I didn't put it in order. Always happens when I'm here in New York. Where's the guy, the NBA star? Yes, that guy. Thank you, Booth. Yeah, let's play, because this is hilarious. Let's listen.
1: You know, right now I'm just having a blast in my feminine era. I never thought that I was a woman. You know, I've always trusted the science, and I thought I was a man my entire life. But, you know, after further review, look at my personal preferences, it would appear that I am indeed sometimes identifying as a transgender woman. And I think it's only fair I get a chance to play with some of my queens here in the twilight of my career, my athletic prime.
2: Well, and so exactly what you're saying, Royce, is just sort of unveils, pulls the curtain back on the lack of clarity in the WNBA's policies under Article 8 of their 2026 collective bargaining agreement. It's simply.
0: That's great. That is so funny. They just painted themselves in a corner. They've opened up themselves to having guys who would destroy any woman on the court. And they've opened themselves up to having these guys get out there and play as women. That's how insane everything on this planet has gotten in 2026. I couldn't be happier. Got a few more clips and things about that and your calls when we come back with more of the Anthony Cumia
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5: Makes more demands. I'm Ted Lindner, Fox News. Iran making new demands this weekend amid negotiations with the United States to reopen the Strait of Hormuz. Fox's Trey Yingst with more from Tel Aviv.
6: Vice President J.D. Vance told Fox News that U.S. pressure on Iran will continue.
7: They're hurting in a big way. They want this thing to be over. The question is whether they're able, their system is able to give the things that are necessary for us to be happy, for us to feel like we've gotten what we need out of this particular engagement. That is still to be determined, but I do think that we've made some progress over the last few days.
6: Iran's Supreme National Security Council issued a fresh statement this weekend calling for the United States to permanently end the war and compensate Iran for damages before the strait would reopen. This does come as Iran's foreign minister says even if a deal is reached, it doesn't necessarily mean the strait will stay open.
5: Iran's reportedly losing hundreds of millions of dollars each day due to the U.S. Navy's blockade in the strait. It still managed to sell millions of barrels of oil abroad. That's despite claims from the Trump administration that Tehran's economy is in ruins. Part of that cost, higher gas and oil prices, and crude prices are heading higher tonight. This is Trilby Lundberg with a Lundberg survey says gas prices rose again.
8: Prices are up about 8 cents in the past 2 weeks, and the new price is $4.18.
5: AAA putting the national average at $4.01 a gallon. Evacuation orders in place across parts of the western U.S. and southwest Canada. As extremely hot and dry conditions fuel the spread of wildfires in the region. The National Interagency Fire Center is saying 183 fires erupted across the U.S. in Saturday, including 8 large ones. No winner in Saturday night's Powerball drawing means the jackpot from Monday night now up to at least $905 million. If you go for a one-time payout, you're looking at about $391 million. 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
5: The Wisconsin gubernatorial primaries are Tuesday. Republican candidate Congressman Tom Tiffany telling Fox's The Big Weekend Show he and former Virginia Governor Glenn Youngkin will lay out a plan Monday to reduce the cost of building homes.
12: Here's how we're going to reduce costs for you so that you have more money in your pocket. Plus, we're going to bring you better jobs to Wisconsin by not raising taxes, reducing taxes, and reducing the red tape here in Wisconsin.
5: Democratic frontrunner State Assemblywoman Francesca Hong supporting subsiding construction of affordable housing units and wants to create a state housing authority. She also proposed a data center moratorium to give the state time to pass regulations. Minnesota voters are headed to the polls Tuesday. Republican Senate candidate Michelle Tafoya telling Fox's The Big Weekend Show she's the one for residents frustrated with decades of Democratic rule.
13: We're not going to reelect the establishment politicians who have embarrassed us and who have lost billions and billions of dollars to fraud. When are we across the spectrum in Minnesota going to stand up and say we want common sense, not crazy?
5: Front runners Lieutenant Governor Peggy Flanagan and Congresswoman Angie Craig are vying for the Democratic nomination. President Trump has not endorsed a candidate in this election yet. The state's Democratic Party

0: party is criticizing Tafoya for her support of the Iran war and for advising residents who are concerned about affordability to, quote, take one last trip to Starbucks. It's not the first time it's happened. F-16 fighter jets had to scramble to intercept at least two planes violating airspace over President Trump's golf club in Bedminster, New Jersey on Sunday afternoon. The airspace above the club had been temporarily restricted as the venue hosts the LIV Golf New York tournament. The president, an avid golf enthusiast attending the event, NORAD reported to X on Sunday that all aircraft were safely escorted out of the area. I'm Ted Lindner. This is Fox News.
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1: 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Tonight will be clear and humid with a low of 70. Tomorrow expect hazy sunshine and very hot weather with temperatures reaching a high of 98, breaking the record set in 2001. Tomorrow night anticipate a heavy thunderstorm in the evening with the possibility of flooding downpours and localized damaging wind gusts. Otherwise, it will be mainly clear and humid with a low of 73. I'm AccuWeather meteorologist Jason Caterina on WPG Talk Radio 95.5.
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2: It's the Anthony Cumia Show. And during the break, I was scrolling through my X account, Anthony Cumia on X. And lo and behold, you know, exactly what I said. Here's Rowdy Yates. He goes about the Iran situation. Why do you care? Literally nothing about this war is affecting you other than hearing complaints from your little bitch boy, Nick. Nick Fuentes? What does that have to do with anything? And do you really think that this isn't affecting the people of this country, individuals? Have you seen the price of gas, which affects the price of everything? And again, can't I criticize? Can't I support the president, but criticize one of his policies or actions? I guess not. Not as far as some of these people are concerned. And then the great Mr. Moist Daddy, I'm taking very seriously what Moist Daddy 45 has to say on X. He goes, yeah, just what we need. The only conservative voice worth listening to anymore wants to also bash Trump. Way to go. It's astounding that as a Trump supporter, you cannot even criticize some of the stuff he does. I'm supposed to just toe the company line, support every single thing he does, not criticize it. I don't want to be that guy. I certainly don't want to be that guy. I want to be able to look at what's being done and either agree with it or disagree with it and be able to voice my opinion on it. I really don't understand it. Let's go to Joaquin there in the Commonwealth of PA. Joaquin, what's up, my friend?
3: Good evening, Anthony. I got a couple things for you, actually. Upon further deep self-introspection, I've come to the determination that, yes, I am indeed a transgender woman who just happens to be a butch lesbian.
2: There you go.
3: In other words, I like to dress like a man, and I like women.
2: Good, Godspeed. Good luck to you in that endeavor.
3: Yeah. So anyway, it's interesting how I live up here, you know, in the bum F Poconos, right?
2: Yeah.
3: And it's interesting how all the state roads around me, they get repaved. How is that possible? I mean,
2: right.
3: I don't think that there's a tax base like there is, you know, in New York City.
2: Yeah, not like New York City, that's for sure. But somehow things get fixed and things get done. It's because some states actually use their revenue to do for their constituents what needs to be done. Not New York, not California, not plenty of those states. But good luck. Lucky you. You get to live in that state.
3: Yeah.
2: Yeah, what you want to say something about Trump, though, and Iran?
3: Yes, about Iran. Honestly, this is my own personal opinion. This is not Donald Trump that we're witnessing here. Okay, Trump in the beginning, especially his first administration, was very decisive. And unfortunately, there was a deep state establishment that did everything to take him out.
2: Yeah.
3: You know, even from Russia collusion that everyone participated in.
2: To literally trying to kill him.
3: Yes. You know, I'm sorry, but I believe he got the message. And this has just been orchestrated to make him look bad. You know, to make the MAGA America First movement look bad. Because I'm sorry, if it was me, and I'm sure that the, you know, Trump number one, Trump 45, would have gone into Iran and would have taken a

0: place out. And I have more suspicions because I still don't understand why they took Iraq, took Saddam Hussein out, because he was a natural enemy to the Iranians. You know, so there's just something much deeper going on here than meets the eye. And the ultimate probably agenda is to take out Trump and the America First agenda and to make it look bad, because so far, you know, they said Obama painted lines in the sand, you know, and constantly Syria, whoever crossed the line, he did nothing.
1: Yeah,
0: and if you remember,
1: the red line,
0: Trump 45 was out to dinner with Xi Jinping, and then he sent missiles, I believe, into Syria or someplace.
1: Yeah,
0: while he was at dinner, you know, making a point. This is not the same Donald Trump.
1: No, it isn't. And I'm surprised there are so many people that do speak up and say, you know, what are you doing? Why aren't you supporting him? And especially going into the midterms. Yeah, especially going into the midterms. It doesn't matter what I say or what someone else says criticizing Trump. It's the actions. And I think we are going to pay dearly in November, which is no time away, by the way. We are going to pay dearly.
0: Isn't that very interesting, though?
1: With this continuing.
0: Isn't that very interesting? Doesn't that make the hairs on your neck kind of stand up and make you wonder what actually is going on?
1: Yeah, it's never what it seems. It's never what we're being fed. You are absolutely right. There's things going on behind the scenes. What you said at the beginning of the call about Trump getting the message, what else could it be? Then he got the message. People got to him and said, here's what happens when you don't capitulate. And I think that happened. I hate it, but where else could I go with this? Thank you, Joaquin. Appreciate the phone call. Always good. Always a good call with Joaquin. But, you know, it's me. I'm the one that is saying stuff that's terrible and not fair, I guess. But Sandra, the lovely Sandra in Jersey, she says Trump is not being treated fairly.
2: Well,
1: Sandra.
2: Well, I want to say a couple. First, I want to say to Joaquin, I'm not angry at him, just so he knows. Number two, I miss talking to you, but I'm very busy doing other things as well. But I'm here tonight. And three, I wanted to talk about Trump for a second.
1: All right.
2: You know, let's think about this. This man has apps, and I like what Joaquin said, too. This man has absolutely no privacy. We all have these cell phones. We all know everything. He's running a war, and he has no privacy. I looked at the presidents. I have a list of all the presidents in my kitchen, and I know that from John F. Kennedy going backwards, those guys didn't have the whole world knowing everything they were doing. So I feel very sorry for Trump that he has to put up with all these nosy-bodies. I'm just, that's how I feel about that.
1: All right. Technology is what it is. Time moves on. We have a lot more access to what the president's doing. Yeah.
2: But Anthony, would you want to be the president if this is how it is, everyone knowing every little thing that he does? He has no privacy, and he says something, then you suddenly, oh, it's the boy who cried wolf, because that's what I was saying. But I thought about it. It's because we all know every little freaking move he makes, and we react, and we start talking, and it's just a shame that this is happening.
1: But Sandra, let me ask you something, Sandra.
2: What?
1: Does Trump look like a decisive, confident president when almost every single day for the past 10 times, I think, he's gone from we are blowing them off the face of the earth to
2: Anthony,
1: wonderful people
2: I'm gonna tell you,
1: it doesn't look good. It's not a good look, Sandra.
2: It's not his fault because we're not supposed to know everything every single day that's going on. If we didn't have these phones and if everyone didn't start talking, we would have an answer once a week like
1: You're
2: every other
1: talking?
2: President had.
1: Okay.
2: What?
1: I was just doing a line from Goodfellas. Don't worry. You're always talking.
2: You want to hear one more thing?
1: Please.
2: Okay. And this, you know, I've been thinking about this because it happened to me and it was very, very nice. And it keeps coming in my mind. So it was a very, very hot day a few weeks ago, maybe 100 degrees. And I was wearing a lovely white sundress. Ooh. I was wearing a white hat. And my white little sandals, and I was in a good mood, and I'm going to Dunkin' Donuts to get my latte. So I'm there. And maybe
1: looking
2: I'm
1: like America's
2: happy.
1: Sweetheart, Mary Pickford.
2: But listen to what happened. Yes. So there were these two women in there as well.

0: and they were Muslim, and they were dressed from the bottom to the top with heavy, heavy material.
1: Yeah.
0: And the only thing I saw was the face. Now, one woman comes over to me and she says, "You know, you look beautiful." And I looked at her and I said, "Thank you. Thank you very much." And she said it again. So that was nice to get a compliment, but that's not my point. My point is, I'm wondering.
1: Well, get to it.
0: I bet she wishes she could dress not like
1: exactly.
0: That.
1: Exactly. Right. She's looking at you going, thinking, "Oh, that's beautiful, and I wish I could do
0: right.
1: that and be beautiful."
0: Exactly.
1: But Sandra, you know what she's doing? She's empowering herself as a female. That's empowering. Wrapping yourself up in a burqa and a hijab and walking behind your man and having your man tell you everything you can and can't do in life. You talk to liberals and people that call you Islamophobic and things. They will tell you that it's so empowering to women. Ugh. Unbelievable.
0: Let me tell you, yeah. I could never be
1: of
0: like that.
1: Of course not. Sandra, thank you for the call. And I have to move along on that one. But again, it's, you know, Sandra, she's a sweetheart. She calls every week. I love her. But again, it's not Trump's fault. I can't run with that. I understand privacy is something that's a commodity these days with the technology that we have. But as a president, you do have the ability to not go on every day and claim that it's now totally different than what you said yesterday. And then the next day, it's back to being what you did say on the first day. That's not the privacy that we do or don't have these days. It's not the fault of technology and phones and the media. He's making the conscious decision to go on every day and say that we're either blowing them up or we're almost in a peace deal here. So what am I supposed to just go, "Oh, okay. Oh, it's not his fault. He's the president. It is his fault. It's his decisions." I think Trump was given a false bill of goods and he was convinced that this was going to be easy and Iran was going to fold and the Iranian people were going to rise up against the government and all the same nonsense we've heard over the course of years and years and years with other nations like Iraq. And it just doesn't happen that way. And I'm tired of it. And I'm not just going to defend Trump because I support him, which I do to this day. I don't regret for a second that he was elected and that I voted for him. Don't get me wrong. But this just isn't going well, is what I'm saying. Back in a minute.
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2: It is the Anthony Cumia Show. And, yeah, a lot of things going on. The Iran situation. Took a couple of calls on that. I've looked at my social media. Some people not very happy that I am not even criticizing. Well, it is criticizing, but it's more my take on it. I don't like what I'm seeing. I don't like what's going on. I don't like not knowing. Look, I shouldn't be privy to military operations of the United States of America at this point, but I would like to know what we're doing, why we're there, why we're doing this, and when, what the end game is, when we'll be done. And it seems like we're getting mixed up in some type of a Kobayashi Maru, as they say in Star Trek, The Wrath of Khan. He tasks me. We also were talking about the transgender athletes in the WNBA. And this is just hilarious. This is something that would be absolute common sense. Absolute common sense just a few years ago. And now there are discussions going on. The WNBA has said they need to hold a meeting. They need to hold some type of conference between the leadership elements of the WNBA because they need to figure out what a woman is. And if a professional NBA player wants to join and play in the WNBA, he should be able to if he declares he is a woman. That's what I see. That is absolutely what I see. They painted themselves into that corner. And this is Megan Rapinoe. You might remember her. She was on the women's soccer team. And she's talking about Sophie Cunningham and Riley Gaines. And she, of course, has an issue. She's such a strong woman and wants women's rights and women to be able to compete fairly that she wants men to compete with them. I'll never understand this. I'll never understand how a woman in her right mind, maybe that's the problem, Megan Rapinoe never seemed to be in her right mind, wants to bring men into women's sports. And somehow that's supporting women. None of it makes sense. It's mental. But this is Megan Rapinoe. You got the clip? Thank you, sir.
3: In an interview with ESPN, Cunningham emphasized how she wanted to protect, quote unquote, young girls in the locker room.
2: Quote unquote. No,
3: after the article
2: girls.
3: Was published, Cunningham defended her comments and was recently photographed with Riley Gaines at an Indiana Fever game. I don't know Sophie, so I can only project what I see about her beliefs based on her actions. And seeing a picture of her with Riley Gaines after the game told me everything I need to know about what's happening. Riley Gaines has made it her life's mission to exclude trans people from public life. She's directly tied to the Heritage Foundation. The
2: author exclude from public life? Is that what Riley Gaines was saying? Has she ever said that? Or did she say that women should never have to compete against men in sports? That when you have men involved in women's sports, and I don't care, trans women that are men that were men, they are women. That I don't care. Semantics, if you ask me. If you are saying that men should be involved in some way in women's sports like that, you are not supportive of women. Riley Gaines has only spoken about keeping transgender women out of women's sports, not out of society, not scrubbed off the face of the earth. This is so reasonable and so logical. And most people agree with this. So you get someone like Megan Rapinoe that wants women to be at a grave disadvantage. She wants girls that have worked their entire lives on a sport. You get these girls, they start taking an interest in these

0: sports when they're 4 years old, and their parents, the amount of money driving them around to practices, the money it takes for the equipment. And then they finally get an opportunity in high school to get a scholarship to college, or maybe even a spot on an Olympic team. And that gets taken away because some guy that decided he was a woman a year ago is now good enough to compete against women and get that spot, get that scholarship or that spot on the Olympics or that endorsement deal, that lucrative endorsement deal. That's supportive of women. That's something that Megan Rapinoe looks at Riley Gaines and sees Sophie Cunningham hanging out with Riley Gaines like she's hanging out with Hitler. Sophie Cunningham is hanging out with a woman that agrees that women should not have to compete against men in these sports. It's disgusting. Any more of that clip? Let's listen to a little more Megan Rapinoe.
1: X, who have now published a report that suggests that they want to repeal Title IX, the very piece of legislation that allowed athletes like Sophie and myself to compete in sports. Sophie has claimed both to love trans people and support Title IX. And this is where I think the accountability with having a major platform is extremely important. You can hear it even in the language being used, that the root of trans exclusion is to protect young girls from men. To be clear, I would love to have that conversation, it's much needed in this country.
0: She's
1: but it frames the conversation as if we're protecting young girls from men being in WNBA locker rooms. Not happening. It villainizes trans girls as if they're somehow magically older than their peers or are men, when in reality, they are also young girls.
0: Oh my God.
1: These laws are.

0: in sports.
1: What was let me see. No person in the United States shall, on the basis of sex, be excluded from participation in, be denied the benefits of, or be subjected to discrimination under any education program or activity receiving federal financial assistance. Yeah, men and women. Women. If a woman is playing a sport, you can't say, we don't like women playing this sport, so we're cutting off financial funding, federal funding. That's a problem. That's Title IX. Title IX doesn't allow a man who decided he's a woman to now compete against these women. It's totally different. And Megan Rapinoe is saying that a trans woman is exactly like her and exactly like Sophie Cunningham and Riley Gaines. And that preventing them from competing is preventing young girls from competing. Same exact thing. This, to me, is bat crap crazy, crazy talk. And there are, she's not alone. I would love to think that Megan Rapinoe is alone. You could put her in a dungeon at a mental institution and never again hear drivel like she is spewing. But there are so many people that believe this. And I just appreciate the pushback from people like Sophie and Riley, who have paid a price. They have paid a price. There are people that do not want them to be able to speak their mind, that want to label them with the transphobic tag. And they would love to see them pay with their careers. We've seen it before. People love to get other people fired for doing nothing more than having an opposing opinion than they have. And how is their opinion any more offensive or oppressive than Megan Rapinoe's opinion on this? Megan's opinion is nuts. That is crazy talk. All right, don't you go anywhere back with your calls and a lot more of the Anthony Cumia Show when we continue.
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0: 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Tonight will be clear and humid with a low of 70. Tomorrow expect hazy sunshine and very hot weather with temperatures reaching a high of 98, breaking the record set in 2001. Tomorrow night anticipate a heavy thunderstorm in the evening with the possibility of flooding downpours and localized damaging wind gusts. Otherwise, it will be mainly clear and humid with a low of 73. I'm AccuWeather meteorologist Jason Caterina on WPG Talk Radio 95.5.
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2: They were doing what they were paid to do. Shock.
3: It's the Anthony Cumia Show. A lot on the table this evening. Let's speak with Eric from Orlando, Florida. Eric, what's up, man?
4: Hey, what's up, Anthony?
3: Hanging, having a good Sunday.
4: You know, when I'm listening to this whole thing about Trump with this Iran thing, I actually do agree with you because I get tired of it going back and forth all the time. It's like, first off, when he said it's going to take about maybe 4 to 6 weeks, first off, you should never even announce how long it's going to take. You don't want the other side to know how long it takes. Otherwise, they'll do everything they can to keep you longer and make you look
3: stupid. Right.
4: That's number one. Number two, if it was me, I would have nuked them to the Stone Age already because I don't really care what people think.
3: Well, that's an option, and at least it would be something decisive. That's the thing. When I look at things like the stock market or especially oil futures, why wouldn't I believe some of these people that are supposedly conspiracy theorists saying this is so people can speculate on oil and make money? And then I look at the statistics and the graphs and the price, and you see that every time Trump says that there's a peace deal in place, the price of oil goes down. And then every time there's a problem and he says he's going to nuke them into the Stone Age, the price of oil goes up. And these people that are speculating on this are making a fortune. And I'm just supposed to say, no, that's a coincidence, or it's just a people making money off of politics, and not say to myself, huh, I wonder who's making money on this. And maybe that is at least one of the motives for zigzagging back and forth on what he says every day.
4: See, basically, the best thing to do is just keep quiet about saying what you're going to do and just do it and give him a good blitzkrieg, basically.
3: Well, unless saying it is part of the plan, and you know, making money or allowing other people to make money, if you do that, you know, I don't know. Am I supposed to just blindly say, oh, he's not doing that? I don't like what's going on right now with this Iran thing, and I'm gonna say it. I'm not gonna, just because I support Trump, not say it. So Eric, thank you, man. I appreciate the call, Orlando. I don't know why everyone thinks of Orlando. They think of Disney. It's like, oh, Orlando, that's Disney, right? Have you ever been to Orlando proper, the city of Orlando? It certainly is not Disney. I assure you, it is not Disney. Other things going on. This guy, he's running for Michigan, for senator from Michigan, Abdul Al-Sayed. I never in my wildest hallucinations would have thought we'd have people like Zoran Mamdani and Abdul Al-Sayed and all of these other Muslims that are running for office, are in office already in this country. What the hell happened? We're coming up on the 25th anniversary of September 11th. What's the date of that? Right, September 11th. We're coming up on 25 years. And our country is being invaded by Islam. Do you know they're getting pretty wise? They're getting pretty ballsy. They don't like the idea that in some of these

0: enclaves that they have, where, by the way, they play the call to prayer at all hours of the day, before the sun comes up, after the sun goes down, all through the day. It's alarming. And then I heard the other day, I read that they're trying to get the church bells on Christian Catholic churches and whatnot to stop ringing on Sunday. That offends them, upsets them, and they don't like the noise, I guess. But the call to prayer can blast every day, multiple times a day. So we got this Michigan guy running for Senate out of Michigan, Abdul El-Sayed. He's getting a lot of news, a lot of heat these days. And again, he's another one of these socialists, Muslims, that really seem to be getting a lot of heat these days. And who's backing this guy? I guess Bernie Sanders might like him a little bit. And Liz Warren, another person who is allowing Islam to pull out their knife, and she's holding it to the necks of Americans. And if you say anything bad about it, you're the problem. So here's Liz Warren stumping, as they say in political circles, for Abdul El-Sayed.
1: Here's one thing that Abdul El-Sayed's victory in Michigan tells us. People say it can't be done. But when you fight for the right things,
0: taking over
1: you
0: America,
1: can build
0: yeah,
1: the
0: can.
1: People power needed to overcome big money. What did Abdul run on? To get money out of politics, to put money in your pocket, and to pass Medicare for all. Well, when costs are up and Trump is seemingly doing everything but bringing costs down, that's Trump's a pretty good message. And it's how Abdul was able to build a true grassroots movement in Michigan that was strong enough to beat back millions of dollars
0: my
1: in dark
0: ass.
1: Money. And that grassroots movement is exactly what's going to get Abdul across the finish line in November. Because we know how to win by fighting for working people.
0: Yeah, that's what
1: Don't
0: it is.
1: Don't forget that.
0: Oh, we won't forget that, Liz. Grassroots. It's the most un-grassroots thing I've ever seen. All of these people are backed and sponsored by people like Soros and company, by all of the communists, by Islam. This is not grassroots. This is an invasion. And dumb Liz Warren, this dunce, she is backing it under the umbrella of the Democrat Party. This is the problem with Democrats. These are wolves in sheep's clothing. Abdul El-Sayed is a Muslim communist first, most likely a Muslim first, a communist second, and nothing to do with democracy. They're sliding in all of these offices under the guise that they are Democrats. And they just happen to be Democrat socialist, but it's still Democrat. Hey, they're not Republican. They're certainly not MAGA. So people like Liz Warren and Bernie and all of these dopes, they give these people their support, and they have no idea that they are quite literally trying to take over the United States of America and turn it into some Islamic state, grabbing up these small places to begin with, having their people come in as their constituents, voting in more of more Islamic candidates. And then before you know it, you have another Dearborn, Michigan. You have another Minneapolis, Minnesota. A potential, you know, Springfield, Ohio, where we remember, sadly, dogs being eaten. They're eating the dogs. So I don't know. I don't know what they're doing. Maybe Liz just doesn't care anymore. She's unbelievably rich on her mom.

0: modest salary. She has made millions of dollars, much like all of them have. They've all made a lot of money. And you'll notice anyone that supports socialism, communism in America is already rich. The Hollywood people, these celebrities that have unbelievable mansions, multiple mansions all over the country, all over the world. And they're the ones telling Americans that socialism is the way after they've made their bundle and can support themselves under pretty much any government. And socialism wouldn't affect them none. They're still going to be able to afford the best health care. They're not going to go to the government healthcare system and the government doctors, and they're going to go to the best doctors available with their riches and be just fine. They'll live in their mansions. They'll buy cars and the best of everything. Where were they with socialism when they were working at summer stock or dinner theater? Barely had two nickels to rub together. But when they get rich, oh, it's all about that. Bernie Sanders with his houses and his cars, and he's all about socialism now. Oh, are you? He's got plenty of money, doesn't he? This is ABC News Jonathan Carl. He's looking through the Democrats Socialists of America's program with the lovely and buxom AOC. Because AOC's been making the rounds. She's got plenty going on. And one of the best things now is she's freezing her eggs. But we'll get to that. This guy, Jonathan Carl from ABC News, he is looking through the DSA program, and he wants to know AOC's take on it. Let's listen.
1: I was looking through the DSA program, and this mm-hmm. is the national program. I'm sure you've seen the document. It was adopted just a few months ago. But some of the positions here: defund the Department of Defense, close overseas military bases, abolish the police and prison system, grant amnesty to all immigrants in the U.S., replace the Supreme Court and executive judiciary with a chosen by lower to Congress, abolish the Senate, public ownership of corporations and essential industries. I mean, those are some positions that you're going to be hearing a lot about this fall mm-hmm. from Republicans. Mm-hmm.
2: And I think we're also going to be hearing a lot about Donald Trump's commitment to getting Donald us into Trump. A reckless war in Iran, yeah. his collaboration with big companies to make sure that everything from groceries to rent stay sky high. And I think that people are less interested in these academic debates, and they're more interested in how we're going to bring their bills down and make sure that they can afford to see a doctor.
0: This, he was reading off. Jonathan Carl was reading off the program of the Democrat Socialists of America. And it's so preposterous. It's so crazy. And AOC's answer to that was, well, Donald Trump. Donald Trump, Donald Trump. And then she blew it off as some kind of academic kind of conversation or debate. No, this is their platform. This is what they're gunning for. They want to get rid of the police, prisons. I don't know what you do in that case. But again, these are all people that the ones making the rules would have their own security. They'd be living high on a mountaintop somewhere where the prisoners that are now not in the prisons, because there aren't prisons anymore, can't get to them. Well, they'll get to you. So AOC immediately deflected and went right to her, but Donald Trump thing. But Trump, but Trump. Here's AOC. Now, we just heard what the Democrat Socialists of America program is. But now here's AOC's take on what the Democrat Socialists of America are all about and what they stand for. And it certainly doesn't sound anything like what Jonathan Carl had just said. AOC, her take on the DSA.
1: By the way, just a quick definitional thing. What, in your mind, is the

0: difference between socialism and communism?
1: I think to me, the fundamental differences, there's many.
0: Yeah.
1: One prevailing one is democracy. And I believe that democratic socialists are fundamentally pro-democracy. And we believe in the ballot box. We believe in respecting the outcomes of elections and governing democratically and ensuring that the ideas and policies that are implemented are won through popular vote and popular opinion. And so I think that's why so much of what we focus on is also making sure that we are providing for the majority of Americans, guaranteeing health care, raising wages, strengthening the right to a union. Ugh. And I think that's at its core what we're about.
0: Are you still a member of Democratic Socialists of America?
1: Of the New York City chapter.
0: The New York City chapter, not the national.
2: Of the New York City chapter.
1: No.
2: Are you now or have you ever been a member of the Communist Party? Just the New York City chapter, not the national chapter. Oh, is she so full of crap? Fundamentally pro-democracy. Did that description from the DSA program sound anything like being fundamentally pro-democracy, abolishing the Senate and the Supreme Court? But, you know, AOC's making a run. She's young, relatively speaking. So if it's 2028, I don't know, 32, whatever it is, she'll make a run for it. And to do that, she needs, she can't be saddled with pesky children, right? Kids, yuck. She's a career woman. She's one of these gals that doesn't want to raise kids. It gets in the way of her career. So she's going to freeze her eggs. I love this one. Oh, I love this one. Do we have the clip of her talking about freezing her eggs? I love it.
0: All right. And then before you go, you did have a personal announcement that you made.
1: Mm.
0: It was interesting to see you kind of open up in, you know, on an Instagram Live, I believe
1: yeah.
0: it was. So tell me what it was and why you
1: said it. Yeah, you know, I think it's important for us to normalize these conversations, especially in this political environment. The Trump administration has...
0: Remind us what the announcement was.
1: Yeah, sure. So I have decided to start the process of freezing my eggs.
0: Yeah.
1: And
2: freeze
1: in this
2: brain.
1: Political environment where this administration is denying reproductive care to women across the country.
2: This is why?
1: From abortion rights to the ability to carry out a healthy pregnancy. I think it's important for us as leaders to have these conversations and share these processes, especially for working women across the country, and normalize them.
0: Okay.
2: Oh, my God. I'll tell you what's a crime. She's denying a young child access to those luscious cans of hers, those lovely jugs that a young child should be nursing on, and she's going to freeze her eggs, and then by the time she has the kid, after she gets done with all of her political aspirations, they're going to be wrecked. Gravity will have taken its toll. You got to have a kid latching onto those now and growing up strong and healthy. But she's going to freeze her eggs. My God, what science fiction dystopian hellhole are we living in these days? But yeah, there you go. What a liberal woman thing to do. They want to just push it right to the edge. Oh, I'll want kids someday. But right now I have a career, so I'm going to do some science fiction stuff and freeze my eggs. Is that even a thing that doesn't somehow affect the kid later? I don't know. Hey, I don't even play a doctor on TV. All right, don't go anywhere. Back in a flash.
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2: It's the Anthony Cumia Show. Let's talk to Mark in Manhattan. Mark, how are you, sir?
7: I'm doing fine. Do you remember the science fiction hell movie, The Invasion of the Body Snatchers?
2: One of my favorites. I think the remake in the
7: original the
2: 70s.
7: And the remake.
2: The
7: original had Kevin McCarthy, and the remake had Donald Sutherland, Brooke Adams, and Jeff Goldblum.
2: He was so
7: and
2: good.
7: And you asked what science fiction hellhole we're living through.
2: Yeah.
7: It's the perfect lead into this movie.
8: Operator, I'd like to report a buddy. Operator, I'd like to report a buddy.
2: Mm-hmm. Sutherland. Yeah, thank you. That's my Donald Sutherland impression.
7: Every human being was replaced by its seed pod identical twin, except it was a homunculus with no soul. And when you said the invasion, that's instead of the invasion of the Islamunist, as somebody coined a term recently.
2: Oh, Islamunist.
7: Islamunist, the hybrid of the two. They in principle, if the West didn't exist, Islam and communism would be doing war with each other.
2: Yes.
7: But the enemy of my enemy is my friend. And I think that that's the perfect film metaphor for exactly what we are feeling and experiencing. Everyone should see the original black and white and the remake in color.
2: Great
7: and
2: movies.
7: By the way, when you mention Michigan and Elizabeth Warren and Abdul, oh my God. Ugh. It's interesting that it's in Michigan because there's a Yiddish term called the Michigana.
2: Oh,
7: and
2: so
7: that's
2: that
7: what they are.
2: Like, yes, a little crazy.
7: They are complete Michiganas. And to think that Elizabeth Warren was once a professor at Harvard University.
2: Well, it makes sense because they're all indoctrination centers now, and she would be perfect in that role still to this day, warping the minds of young children.
7: I love the irony that you see all the time and that you voice on your show.
2: Thank you, Mark.
7: It resonates with my sense of irony and the absurd. The problem is you're clear thinking. You see all of the human foibles in exaggerated dimensions amongst these people, amongst the radical left. And yet, why is it that young people, and even some people of my generation, are so cuckoo?
2: I don't know, man. It really ramped up quick in the past decade or so. But, you know, hopefully something happens, Mark. Hopefully some light at the end of the tunnel. Thanks for the call, though, man. Invasion of the Body Snatchers. It's great. Good movie. I watch that every so often. It's probably one of those movies I go to quite often. The Sutherland one is just great. Love it. Who else is running? Who else is running for office? We have in Wisconsin, there is a gubernatorial hopeful, Francesca Hong. Yes, Francesca Hong. Another one, just another one of these lunatics, anti-American to the core, racist, and she's got a problem. She thinks that white supremacy, toxic white supremacy, not just the regular kind. Is that like extra crispy? if it's toxic white supremacy, that culture is ingrained in this country's history. Can you even –

0: Can you even? Let's listen. AC18 is the clip. Francesca Hong.
1: We have a lot of internal reckoning to do, but yes, that it's important to see it through the lens of toxic white supremacy culture that is ingrained in this country's history, that racism is actually at the backbone of this history. And when people talk about Constitution, you know, federalism, the rights of the people, we really have to take a step back and look at, you know, how those rights have really only been offered up to a certain group. And what that...
0: What group is that? What certain group would that be? The toxic white supremacy group? This is such a hacky way to try to get elected. Still Jim Crowing about toxic white supremacy culture. She's Asian. Like, Asians do unbelievably well in this country. They're at the top of every list above the horrible toxic white people in this country. America being systemically racist and toxic white supremacist has allowed somehow the Asians slip through our fingers, and we've allowed them to reach unbelievable heights of wealth and work. They're able to run businesses. And how did we allow this if we're such a terrible toxic white supremacist culture? Oh, they got us, didn't they? Slipped right through our fingers. The country, at one point, the United States was in the 90% white people. 98, I think, at one point, percent white Europeans in this country. So you want to call it supremacy. It's pretty much, it was the majority. If things are more suited to white people, or if more things are offered to white people in businesses or culturally, food-wise, whatever it was, it's because the vast majority of people were white people in this country. And then so many years later, after other cultures, other races of people were allowed to come here and prosper, people still want to look back at the time when 95 whatever percent of the country was white and were catering to that demographic.

0: to come here and prosper. People still want to look back at the time when 95 whatever percent of the country was white and we're catering to that demographic.
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3: A new approach. I'm Sue Guzman, Fox News. President Trump is shifting his approach when it comes to the conflict with Iran. We have more from Fox's Anita Vogel.
4: President Trump says that Washington is only semi-negotiating with Tehran right now. He's also signaling more emphasis on economic pressure rather than a new military offensive. Trump claims Iran is in very bad economic shape and does not have money to pay its soldiers. This as Iran continues to defy the U.S. by striking more ships in the Strait of Hormuz. Meantime, Oman and Iran are reportedly very close to reaching a deal to manage the waterway. But Tehran is laying out a new set of demands for reopening it. They include ending the war and removing the U.S. naval blockade. We're also learning the Pentagon is asking the U.S. defense industry to ramp up production as stockpiles reportedly run low.
3: President Trump says the United States has other munitions available, and he's denying reports of shortages. Meanwhile, gas prices are on the rise over the past 2 weeks. Trilby Lundberg with the Lundberg Survey says part of the cost is higher gas and oil prices, and crude prices are headed higher. This is, she says, the gas prices are going to rise again.
5: Prices are up about 8 cents in the past 2 weeks, and the new price is $4.18.
3: AAA puts the national average at $4.01 per gallon. It's happened again. F-16 fighter jets had to scramble to intercept at least two planes that violated airspace over President Trump's golf club in Bedminster, New Jersey, Sunday afternoon. The airspace above the club had been temporarily restricted as the venue hosts the Live Golf Club tournament. Now, President, an avid golf enthusiast, was attending the event. And evacuation orders are in place across parts of the western U.S. and southwest Canada as extremely hot and dry conditions fuel the spread of wildfires in the region. 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
3: The Wisconsin gubernatorial primaries are Tuesday. Republican candidate Congressman Tom Tiffany tells Fox's The Big Weekend Show that he and former Virginia Governor Glenn Youngkin are going to lay out a plan Monday to reduce the cost of building homes.
8: Here's how we're going to reduce costs for you so that you have more money in your pocket. Plus, we're going to bring you better jobs to Wisconsin by not raising taxes, reducing taxes.

0: and reducing the red tape here in Wisconsin.
1: Democratic frontrunner, State Assemblywoman Francesca Hong supports subsidizing construction of affordable housing units and wants to create a state housing authority. She's also proposed a data center moratorium to give the state time to pass regulations. Minnesota voters will be headed to the polls on Tuesday. Republican Senate candidate Michelle Tafoya tells Fox's The Big Weekend Show she's the one for residents frustrated with decades of Democratic rule.
2: We're not going to reelect the establishment politicians who have embarrassed us and who have lost billions and billions of dollars to fraud. When are we across the spectrum in Minnesota going to stand up and say we want common sense, not crazy?
1: Frontrunners Lieutenant Governor Peggy Flanagan and Congresswoman Angie Craig are vying for the Democratic nomination. President Trump has not endorsed a candidate in this election. The state's Democratic Party is criticizing Tafoya for her support of the Iran war and advising residents concerned about affordability to take one less trip to Starbucks. Health officials in Louisiana are urging beachgoers to take precautions during a summertime surge in infections from a flesh-eating bacteria. Louisiana has confirmed 9 cases so far of Vibrio vulpinicus. It's found in warm coastal waters. Everybody that was infected with it, a lot were hospitalized, and 5 of them wound up dying. And no winner in Saturday night's Powerball drawing. So Monday night's jackpot has grown to at least $905 million. It is the 8th largest jackpot in Powerball history. I'm Sue Guzman. This is Fox News.
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4: 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Tonight will be clear and humid with a low of 70. Tomorrow expect hazy sunshine and very hot weather with temperatures reaching a high of 98, breaking the record set in 2001. Tomorrow night anticipate a heavy thunderstorm in the evening with the possibility of flooding downpours and localized damaging wind gusts. Otherwise, it will be mainly clear and humid with a low of 73. I'm AccuWeather meteorologist Jason Caterina on WPG Talk Radio 95.5.
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5: It is the Anthony Cumia Show, and a couple of things. I was scrolling during the break. These are idiots. I have to comment on some idiots. Multiple passengers on board Alaska Airlines Flight 305 at Miami International Airport have threatened the flight attendants, including one saying they were going to take over the aircraft. The plane headed to Seattle never took off and returned to the gate. If you are going to say that you're taking over the aircraft, you should probably wait until it's in the air. That would probably be the... What happened to air travel, man? What the hell happened to air travel? This leads me to believe we're not just seeing more nutty people because of videos on social media and we all have phones. That seems to be the question everybody has. Were we always this nuts, or do we just see it now because everyone has a phone and they video it? And they put it on social media and we see it. No, I am going on record right now and saying we are nuttier than fruitcakes. We are batty, more batty than we've ever been. Because I don't remember this happening on aircraft. I remember people being pretty cool about flying. They knew that it was... You got on the plane, you behaved yourself. And if there were children with a family, the parents told the kids they needed to behave themselves. Everyone was dressed nicely. And I'm not talking about, you know, a fedora and a suit and the woman wearing a gown. They just dressed nicely, not pajamas and that vacuum cleaner bag on your head. and Crocs. People just dress nice. And I do understand the airlines were nicer then, too. They would come down the aisle with a carving station. You'd get roast beef. It's crazy. But I guess now the passengers and the airlines pretty much deserve each other. Both of them deserve each other because the clientele is terrible and the airlines are terrible. But, yeah, there's my message to you. If you want to take over a plane, you got to wait till you're in the air. If you're on the ground, not very smart. And then the other thing is this Howard Stern story that's going on. Howard Stern staffers not allowed to speak to radio hosts at parties in cultish company. This, of course, is Howard had to fire a bunch of people. SiriusXM fired a bunch of Howard's staff because he cut his show down to one day a week, and he still takes the entire summer off, and then he's still not back. I think he comes back in September. And he'll only be doing one show a week. So a lot of the people that have been there for many years got fired, and they signed non-disclosure agreements, all of them. But, you know, off the record, the people from the Post talked to some of these people, and obviously they're bitter, and they're going to be saying things, and they have been. But I can tell you a little something that kind of goes along with this. I worked at SiriusXM on the Opie and Anthony show for 10 years. And I never saw Howard Stern. I never saw him there. We worked the same day part. We were both doing a morning drive. I saw everyone else that worked on the Howard Stern show. Everybody, Fred, Robin, Artie, Baba Booey, all of them. And in 10 years, I never saw Howard. So I don't know. I'm kind of led to believe some of this stuff about cultish, the whole cult of Howard and how people had to. One part of the story, they say if it was some type of a get-together, an occasion where the staff was there with Howard, they weren't allowed to look him in the eyes. You couldn't look at him, which is funny. That's a funny thing to do. Unless it's serious, then it's tragic. I used to tell the interns that. Don't look me in the eye. And they would take it seriously. And I'd be like, would you knock it off, you idiot? Very fun. Lenny in Westchester County. What's up, Lenny?
6: Hello, Anthony.
5: There he is.
6: Anthony, America is Chinese version of Saturday Night Live. I mean, they're laughing at us. What color is your tie? School children dissecting themselves in our best medical centers. Guys want to, the size of Andre the Giant. They want to play basketball with the women. What those guys are going for, let me tell you, the collusion. They want to sue them for collusion. I don't think you're going to see them with pom-poms running up and down the court. They just want to sue them.
5: What I like about it is they're calling out the WNBA and all these liberals and all these people that say a woman is whoever wants to be a woman. They found a loophole and they are taking advantage of it and saying, oh, really? Okay, I want to play in the WNBA. I used to be a man. I used to be on the NBA. And now I'm a woman, because now they have to tell him why he's not a woman. And to do that, you have to define a woman. It's quite brilliant on the part of some of these people that are doing this, because it finally puts their back against the wall and they have to answer, well, if you don't think I'm a woman and I'm not qualified to play, then what is a woman and why am I not one? So it's brilliant.
6: Well, this is what I can guarantee. Those two guys voted for Harris, they voted for Obongo, and they voted for Creepy Joe. Right. I guarantee you. But listen, in the collective bargaining agreement between the union and the WNBA, I guarantee you it says in that bargaining agreement, birth, what were you at birth? You have to be a female. That's what's going to be in there, okay? But anyway, more serious stuff out there.
5: Yes, yes.
6: You got the communists winning all over the place. I've been saying it for 25, 30 years now. Stop legal immigration. I get banned from all the

0: the shows and everything.
1: Yeah.
0: But a lot of people are starting to come out and say they support legal immigration, so they're giving themselves away. It took a long time. Some of them always gave themselves away, but they're now giving themselves away because, let's face it, you don't bring in 100 million third worlders and scratch your head why Saeed Lee gets elected over in Michigan.
1: Right.
0: And Rogers is probably going to win because you still have a lot of good, hardcore Americans living there. You know, so I think he's – but listen.
1: Well, what about next time, you know, when there's more people from these third world disaster areas? You know, they're just – they're playing the long game here, Lenny.
0: I know that. But the thing is – if this guy, Rogers, gets a big lead, he's the Republican candidate for Senate, they're going to pull this guy, Saeed, out of there and bring in somebody.
1: A more moderate guy, you think?
0: Yeah, of course you know they're going to do that. They want to win these seats. But the thing is, you got to realize now, all these people, like Omar, came here legally, Tlaib, legally, Mommy Tommy in New York City came here. He's only been a citizen 7 years. He's the mayor of the biggest city in the world. This is direct result of legal immigration inside of America. Now they're lying on the air like they always do to protect the invasion. They're blaming a bunch of college kids. Oh, it's a bunch of crazy college kids. That's the total BS. They're saying that because they have to protect the invasion. They can't come out and say,
1: right, it's the invaders. Yeah, it's the invaders that did it. They can't say that. Right.
0: Yeah, foreign born. They got to say that now, and they're beating their chest like gorillas and stuff like that.
1: Yeah.
0: You know, listen. If we don't get a handle on this, we will never be able to reverse all of this stuff.
1: There's no reversing it anyway, Lenny. I've been saying this. It's sad as hell. We might be able to stop it or put speed bumps in front of it, but we are on a trajectory that is tragic, and it doesn't look like there's an end, a light at the end of the tunnel that's close enough to hold this off. I don't have a good feeling about America's future.
0: Well, the corporate and political establishment want the invasion. That's why it's taken place. We could stop it cold if we tell Republicans in the Senate and the Congress and House and the President, that's it, no more legal immigration. People in this country, if you're not a citizen, you get out of this country. If you're here, especially illegally, get out of here and hold those countries responsible. If you notice that, you know, I don't know if you remember, but years ago, right after Bush Sr. left office, he went to Kuwait and Saddam tried to kill him, assassinate him. And then when Bush Jr. got in, that was the end of Saddam.
1: It was payback time.
0: 2 years ago, when they released the information that Iran was going after Trump, as soon as Trump went in, I knew that he was going to go after them and level them.
1: But
0: what they do in Iran, let me tell you what they do. Their top leadership now has their bunkers under hospitals and under schools.
1: Oh, yeah.
0: And they know. Listen, but let me finish. They know that America will not bomb hospitals and schools. That's why they're safe down there. And also, they know the oil, all the refineries in the streets of the Moose or whatever you want to call it, they know America will not bomb it. And Saudi Arabia is calling the shots there because they're afraid of Iran. They know if we go wild on Iran, there's going to be retaliation. They're doing it now, but that's nothing. We lost our soldiers there. They're the ones calling shots. They want Trump and the Republicans to lose in November. That's why Iran is dragging this on. You think for a second I ever believed there was any agreement for a ceasefire with a bunch of riots and stuff? Iran always plays with our elections. They did it in 79 to Carter. And when they released the hostages in 1981, in January 20th, right when Reagan was getting
1: because they knew Reagan wasn't going to take their crap.
0: They bombed the barracks. Reagan did nothing. What are you talking about? That's all hearsay and nonsense. They bombed our barracks. They murdered our Marines, and Reagan did nothing. They let him get away with it. So let's not canonize people who should not get it. Those Marines were murdered
1: Lenny,
0: in their sleep. The French
1: Paris. All right, Lenny, I love you. I gotta move on. How was he, Will? He was insulting Ronald Reagan. And, Will, I don't like that. No, I'm kidding, of course. No, very good, Lenny. Thank you. Holy Jesus Palomino. Took up my whole first break. Back in a flash.
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3: It's the Anthony Cumia Show, and you know, who else is rearing their ugly heads for the election, the midterms, the presidential election in 2 years? Of course, Kamala Harris. We couldn't possibly have an election without the lovely Kamala Harris popping out from under her rock to stump for some of the candidates and maybe keep herself out there for a possible presidential run. We can only dream. We can only hope. I would love to see her back up there on the debate stage with her psychobabble, just word salad, as it became known. She does not like something called the SAVE Act. The SAVE Act, of course, is preposterous. It's so oppressive. It's so unfair. The SAVE Act, it would require people to prove they are who they are before they vote. My God. My God. It's a torture. It's some type of tyranny to actually have to identify yourself before you vote. You know. But there's Kamala Harris. Here she is. And the way she's talking about it, anyone in their right mind would listen to this and go, well, yeah. Yeah, this sounds like what we should have. But just because she's Kamala Harris, you should listen to what she says and go, oh, yeah, this is sounds like a terrible prospect for voters. So AC9, let's take a listen to Kamala Harris.
4: 19 states have already passed laws to make it more difficult to vote.
3: Difficult.
4: Then this president. Hey, everybody. So they're trying to mess with your ability to vote, just to break it all down. You've got the Supreme Court. They just sealed the deal with this case that just came up recently, the Calais decision, which basically took the power out of the Voting Rights Act, which was designed to protect your right to vote. So you got the Supreme Court doing its thing. Then this president is trying to push this SAVE Act, which basically would require that for people to register to vote,
3: yeah,
4: you're going to have proof,
3: yeah,
4: of who you are.
3: Crazy, right?
4: Through a passport, which a lot of Americans don't have, or a birth certificate. Same point. Obstacles to make it difficult for you to register to vote. And then you got the states. 19 states have already passed laws to make it more difficult to vote. And the ones that haven't passed a law are doing it in practice in many places around our country. Why? Because they're scared of you. They are scared of your power, the power you have, the power of your voice through your vote. So the work we have to do right now, let's make sure everybody, one, check your voter registration status, because you know they've been purging the rolls. Make sure you registered to vote. Even if you thought you are, just make sure. Next, let's make sure that everybody we know is registered to vote if they've not registered before. And then let's encourage everyone, vote early where they can, vote by mail where they can, and vote. It's going to make a difference.
3: Why even register? Why is she talking about registering to vote? Why not just make it where you could just stroll on in anywhere and vote? That's what they really want. The way she talked about, with such disdain, about the prospect of identifying yourself before you vote. Ugh. They just don't want you. They're scared of you. Now, they're scared of the fraud that you have been perpetrating on our voting system for quite some time now.

I think that's where the fear comes in. Not so much afraid of people, Americans, actually voting. One person, one vote. No one's afraid of that. That's how this country has worked for many years. That's how it's supposed to work. If you're a citizen of this country and you vote, I don't think anyone that that supports the SAVE Act would say that that's not a good thing. Oh, we don't want people voting. One person, one vote. Oh, no, no, no, no, no, no. No one's saying that. But they don't want you to identify yourself. And they love presenting it like it's so difficult. Oh, you would need a passport or something. Oh, my goodness. A passport or a birth certificate. Or oh, things that any American can get. Is that what you're talking about? There's something here. I will find it in a second. Because it's actually what is going on with yeah, I got it. With the SAVE Act. I almost got it. Oh, there it is. Yeah, it has to do with it. It's California Proposition 39. They're all upset about this one, too. They're fighting tooth and nail to not have this passed. A citizen-initiated constitutional amendment on the November 3rd ballot statewide. It's formally titled something to the effect of prohibit citizens from voting unless they present government-issued identification, which that's common sense. Let's see what Prop 39 is all about. It would amend the California Constitution and add new requirements for voting and voter roll maintenance. Key provisions. Listen to this insanity. This is mental. In-person voting. Voters must present government-issued identification each time they vote in person. Election officials would verify identity before counting the ballot. Ah, crazy. Mail-in or vote-by-mail ballots. Voter must provide the last four digits of a designated government-issued identification number on the ballot envelope. That way you can tie the voter to the mail-in ballot. Oh my God. This is to tyranny. Tyranny. Voter registration and ID designation. New and existing voters would need to select, designate a government-issued ID, such as a driver's license, state ID number, as part of the registration process for mail-in voting. How about this? They're giving you free voter ID. Free voter ID cards. The state would be required to provide upon request and at no charge a voter identification card that would serve as the required government-issued ID. By the way, this should be nationwide. This shouldn't be just California. And you know why? Because this would throw away their excuse that people can't get ID. It's expensive. People in rural areas,

0: must use best efforts with available government data to verify that people on the voter rolls are U.S. citizens. They must annually report the percentage of each county's voter rolls that have been certified or citizenship verified. And then oversight and implementation. Does this sound like something that is intrusive to the voting process? Does this sound like something that is trying to be prohibitive to people that wish to vote? That you're trying to make it more difficult for people to vote? Or does it sound like an effort to stop voter fraud? Huh. I don't know. That's a tough one, isn't it? But this is what they're fighting. We're fighting for these rules. They're fighting against those rules. So you tell me who's on the right side here. Not the right, the correct side. I'll say right or left. Because anyone that thinks those basic, simple ways to try to prevent voter fraud are anything oppressive or preventative of people voting, you either are stupid, incredibly stupid, or you have an agenda. You know that there's fraud. You know that our electoral system is rife with fraud, and you want it to continue. So the last thing you would want are people to have to prove they are citizens who have the right to vote. And California, oh, they're like, no on this proposition. We can't have that. It's terrible. All right. We will return in a matter of seconds. Where are you going? Stick around.
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2: Your WPG Talk Radio 95.5 AccuWeather forecast for South Jersey. Tonight will be clear and humid with a low of 70. Tomorrow, expect hazy sunshine and very hot weather with temperatures reaching a high of 98, breaking the record set in 2001. Tomorrow night, anticipate a heavy thunderstorm in the evening with the possibility of flooding downpours and localized damaging wind gusts. Otherwise, it will be mainly clear and humid with a low of 73. I'm AccuWeather meteorologist Jason Caterina on WPG Talk Radio 95.5.
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0: The Anthony Cumia Show, and got a few things to clean up here. Of course, the wonderful Governor Hochul, our governor in New York State. Governor Hochul, she loves this whole pied-à-terre tax. I ain't paying no Frenchy frog named taxes. This pied-à-terre tax. She supports it. Mem Dani, of course, loves this. It's so simple. If you own property in New York City and it is valued at more than $5 million, you must pay this pied-à-terre tax, which is exorbitant. It's a very, very high tax because they see it as a rich person, the dastardly, evil, wealthy people that aren't using the buildings as residents or businesses. And for some reason, they don't like that. New York City property is very expensive. It goes up. It's an investment property. People buy investment properties all the time. But they don't want you to do that. Perish the thought, you make money. They need to support you. If you're self-sufficient and you can support yourself and you can make money because you're clever and talented and not lazy, oh, you are an enemy to people like

0: Governor Hochul and Zoran Mamdani and company. So they want to tax this. Now, listen to what Governor Hochul says here, because she's making it sound like if you aren't paying this pied-à-terre tax, that you're just not paying anything. You're freeloading. You have a building. You don't live there. It's an investment property. So you are freeloading with your free building sitting on their property, and you're not even paying for it. Let's listen, AC7, and then we will discuss.
1: What I do support is saying that those who are able to afford a second home worth over $5 million, but do not make New York City your home, you're benefiting from police and fire protective services and are maintaining our roads and during snowstorms and in the summer. So why aren't you contributing to this? So I'm asking people to pay their fair share.
0: Snowstorms in the summer? Fair share. There's that line again. Oh, God. Fair share. Every year, every few months, they blurt out that fair share thing. You can't keep saying fair share. At some point, you go, well, now it's beyond fair. You keep asking me to pay more. Here's the thing with what Governor Hochul just said there. They are paying taxes. They're paying property taxes. They're paying city taxes, state taxes. You know what kind of money it costs to own a building in New York City? The taxes you pay on that? And now they just want to throw another one on it because, what, you don't live there? And you've been lucky or talented enough to be able to afford an investment property in New York City? They'd rather have that filled up with illegals or Section 8 housing so it can be destroyed with people paying nothing for rent. You, through your taxes, will be financing the rent for the people that are staying in your building that you can't hold as an investment property. This is what's going on. And they wonder. They wonder why people are leaving New York State and especially New York City in droves. They think the city should be affordable to everybody. And if you do have money and you're utilizing it in New York City, you are an enemy. You're terrible. Meanwhile, they're the people with the businesses. They're the people employing the people of New York City, but evil, evil, terrible people. And this will continue, and they'll do more things like this, and more wealthy people that support New York and employ people, they will leave. And I just can't wait to see a New York that is only inhabited by illegals, impoverished, and the city running the whole circus with back to the dilapidated buildings we can all remember in the 70s and the 80s, the South Bronx, before they did a good job at bringing that back, bringing back New York City, making it a tourist destination under Giuliani. And now they're putting all these things in place that will do nothing but destroy the city again. Beautiful. Great job. Great job you're doing there, Governor Hochul. Well, maybe we can look toward the young. We can look toward the budding citizens of New York City. You know, the kids that are going to school. You see where this is going, don't you? The New York Post put out an article about school and how it's going. And it's not going well. The amount of students that can actually read, write, and do simple math. We are talking simple addition, subtraction, multiplication, and division. I'm not talking calculus or anything like that. These numbers are terrible. They are lower than the country average. And then when you start going out of the country to places like China and Japan,

New York, it's a bunch of dummies. The students are a bunch of dummies that have not learned anything. And you know why? I think a big part of it is they've lowered the bar to the lowest common denominator in New York. They have made it impossible for people to excel. They've taken away gifted student programs in your basic public schools. Going to private schools or things like that, yeah, they still have gifted student programs. But the parents were getting so upset that their little angel wasn't being chosen for these gifted classes. And then they started saying that perhaps these gifted classes were, you know, racist. Meanwhile, again, a lot of Asian kids, a lot of Indian kids were in these gifted classes. But, you know, a certain segment of society was very angry. So what did they do? They got rid of the gifted classes. And then they started calling other things white supremacy or racist. Do you know that requiring students to sit still and be quiet in class is racist? It's a form of white supremacy because from what I read, children learn differently. Some children can't learn when they are forced to sit still and be quiet. They have to stroll around the classroom and maybe smack someone in the back of the head while they're, you know, learning. And then discipline. Discipline's a big thing. And again, there was a certain segment of the student body who were out of control, doing things that would have merited a suspension, at least, maybe even an expulsion. How about detention or some type of disciplinary action? Well, they decided that, too, must have been racist. They looked at the statistics, who was being suspended, who was being expelled or getting detention, and they said, boy, this list sure looks like race is playing a part in who is being disciplined. Because there's really no other logical explanation than that the staff was being racist. So they did away with any disciplinary action. And when you combine all those things, you get schools that are incapable of teaching even the kids that want to learn, even the kids that are dying to learn something, sitting in the front of the class, wearing their glasses, teacher's pet. They're incapable of learning because there are so many distractions, disruptions, violence going on in these classrooms. And then they wonder when these stats come out why New York has such crappy grades, why their kids are being pushed through these schools and spit out the other end with a complete inability to do the simplest of English, math, reading. And they go, what happened? And then what do they say? Well, we need more money. Do you know New York, on average, spends $52,000 per student? That is insane. Well, they need more computers. They need some iPads and whatnot. And then they buy them, and they get stolen. And then they're sold for drugs or guns or what have you. And again, no one's disciplined because discipline is horrible and racist and tyrannical. And so until something really gets done, the Department of Education is useless, just useless. All they care about is paying the teachers more, and they're just babysitters at this point, or corrections officers more than babysitters. I've seen so many videos where it looks like prison. The cafeteria looks like you're watching a movie, watching Face Off, and they're fighting in the prison cafeteria. Someone's getting shanked.

That's what it looks like when you see some of these videos. So the teachers have no power. The administrators have had their hands tied. Like I said, they can't discipline the students. They can't identify kids that are talented and gifted and put them somewhere else where they're away from the distractions. So it just continues. And we have New York City schools failing to educate kids. That was the story in the Post. And another great thing that the Post does, and this was with two stories. One was this story about failing education in New York. And the other one was how the parents of these kids are very upset that their kids aren't getting an education. Everyone seems to want the kids to have an education. Everyone's mad that they're not getting good grades. But no one seems to be responsible for it. So the other one was how the parents are mad. And the picture on the cover of the newspaper depicting the students that weren't getting good grades, little white kids, little white girl, little white boy. It's like, oh, why aren't our kids learning? It's like, I don't know. I don't know if that's an accurate depiction. It was like a stock photo, Getty Images or something. Is all we were getting from that. But that's going on. A couple of more things. Mitch McConnell, I'd like to inform everybody, is working from home. He is done with his rehabilitation. From what? I don't even know. Falling down? They said he fell. He didn't break anything. They checked him out. He didn't have a stroke. He didn't have cardiac issues. No tumors. He's been discharged. Thursday, he's been discharged from rehab facility and will keep up with his Senate work from home. Well, God bless. As he continues to recover following nearly 2 months of medical care after a fall. Oh, he just fell. On the advice of my doctor, this is Mitch right here, I guess, I'll maintain an intensive regimen of physical therapy from home during the state work period, the 84-year-old senator said in a written statement. Oh, a written statement. Why didn't he do a video? Why wasn't there a picture included with the written statement? Interesting, isn't it? And that seems strange. Oh, he added in his written statement, I'll continue to engage with my staff and colleagues on important Senate business. Continue? Has he been? Don't you have to have been doing something in order to continue it? McConnell has not been seen or heard in public since he was hospitalized in mid-June after suffering a fall at his home in Washington and then contracting pneumonia. His staff has largely kept mum about the senior senator's condition, despite mounting scrutiny from the media and some elected officials. Yeah, where is he? I say he's dead. I think he's just dead. I think they're trying to stretch this out for some reason. McConnell's aides, oh, he's got aides? Oh, no, it's not capitalized. McConnell's aides have periodically released written statements from the senator, providing brief updates on his recovery progress. Is anyone buying this? This is a lie. The American people are being lied to as to the ability of a senator to conduct business. McConnell's, a picture he took at the hospital was the last time we saw anything. He was holding a newspaper, possibly to provide proof the photo was not taken earlier, like a hostage photo, or like Lee Harvey Oswald holding the newspaper with the rifle. No video or audio of McConnell has been released so far, and the scant, largely text-based assurances of his improvement have only fueled more speculation. Yeah. We're being lied to, people. I there's no other way to put it. I'm tired of them trying to force

0: plausible deniability down our throat. Oh, he's fine. He's just writing. He's written a statement. What is he, Lincoln? What is this, the 1800s? It's 2026. If you want to get your message to the most people you can, that you're fine and you're going to be conducting your business as senator, you make a quick video and put it on social media. Do you know every single person in the country will see that? And they'll go, well, you know, you'll have some people go, oh, I guess it was AI. But you'll have a lot of people go, oh, okay, there he is. I guess he's conducting business. But that staged photo from the hospital bed and now written statements that he's home and he's going to be, oh, he's diving right in head first into his work. It's all nonsense. It's lies. We are constantly being lied to by our trusted representatives. Isn't that a laugh? They're supposed to be the people that represent us, and we can't even find out if they're dead or alive. How does that work? Oh, my representative from the great state of Kentucky. Yeah, I don't know. He might be dead. He might be dead. I'd like to have him represent me on something that the constituents find very pressing and important. But, yeah, he may be dead. Yeah, I have to laugh. That's where we are, kids. That's the situation we're in. All right, a couple of more things to get to. There's another poor elderly senior scam that's going on, and we'll talk about that next.
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4: It's the Anthony Cumia Show, and I got to say, every day, I scroll through social media, and some new scam has popped up that now you have to make sure your parents or your grandparents aren't falling for these things. When do people reach a point where they become unbelievably gullible and trustworthy? And look, a lot of these things these days, they're technology-based, computer-based. If you have to take the computer away from mom and dad, do it. If they're falling for these things, they are not fit to get online and I was just downloading photos of my grandchildren. No, you gave away their inheritance. That's what you did. You see the nice pictures of your grandkids? They're broke now because you're an idiot. I don't want to be too harsh on them, but it keeps happening. And I think it is the job of the kids, you know. It's your job to throw them in an old age home.
5: It's not an old age home. It's a retirement community. Oh, Jesus Christ.
4: That's your job. It's your job to, if they start getting a little, they're losing it a bit, you got to deal with that. And it's your job to make sure they don't fall for these obvious shenanigans, if I may use the word shenanigans. Here's the latest one. New York Police Department's Financial Crimes Task Force is warning seniors about a scam involving, get this, gold bars. You're like, what? What is this? It involves a computer pop-up. A pop-up. Anytime I get a pop-up, it's instantly shut down. There is nothing, in 2026, there is nothing a pop-up is doing for you. It claims to be from Microsoft, saying that your computer is infected with a virus. Oh, dear. My computer has consumption. It's got the tuberculosis, a virus, and you need to call a number to get it unlocked. Can you believe falling for this? After calling, the victim unwittingly gives scammers access to their computer and bank accounts, prompting more fake calls from the scammers. Now they pretend to be from the U.S. Treasury Department or the police themselves. They're requesting payment in the form of gold bars to protect their money.
5: Gold finger.
4: In this process, the victim gets coerced to provide remote access to the computers, allowing these perpetrators to gain control. When I'm in control, it means that they have access to your webcam, your printer, your audio, and your computer. NYPD has been investigating these cases since 2024. Oftentimes, a courier will show up to the victim's home to collect the gold bars. While both parties talk on the phone to a scammer, usually someone based in Asia, of course, India, thank you, pretending to be based on U.S. soil.

0: Hello, my name is Peter. We will need gold bars from you. The callers give a code name or number, further convincing some victims that the gold bar handoff is legitimate. Can you even fathom that you're getting gold bars to hand over to some stranger at your door? And that somehow you think this is on the up and up? That somehow Microsoft and the U.S. Treasury it's in your best interest to buy gold bars and hand it to a stranger coming to your door? Ah, you people, you poor old bastards. We try to get my mom to use Web TV. Remember Web TV? We were like, Mom, we'll get you a computer. We can email you if something's going on, if something happens, something new. We could send you photos. Oh, I don't need that. I'll go to Photomat and get my film developed. She had no interest, thank God, by the way, in any type of technology. It frightened her. And I think that's a good thing. Technology should frighten old people to keep them from making dumb mistakes and handing out gold bars. I feel bad laughing because they probably gave away their entire retirement or inheritance that they wanted to give to their kids and grandkids. But when do you reach that point? When do you reach the point where it's a good idea to dole out gold bars like Halloween candy to strangers that have come to your door? I don't know. I don't know. Anyway. And the last thing, I guess, today, Hunter Biden has a video update on his dad, Joe Biden's cancer. AC8. Let's listen to a little Hunter Biden. I don't believe a word he says, but, you know, what am I going to do? What's that? Oh, we're out in 1 minute. Oh, boy, I don't even have time for this. See, I got too much stuff. Too much stuff. All right, next time. But they say it's spread. It's metastasized, T. I got the prostate. It's not good. It doesn't seem good. 5940, right? Oh, no? Now it's back to 5810, you bastards. Okay. I'll do 5810 then. He's in worse shape, and they knew about this when he was president. They tried dragging him over the finish line. We all know that. He couldn't do it. Thank God for that debate performance, or we would have him as president until he announced his cancer, and then Kamala Harris would be our president right now. Thank God things didn't work out like that. All right, I will see you back here next week. You better promise to show.
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1: Demands from Iran. I'm Ted Lindner, Fox News. Iran making those demands amid negotiations with the U.S. to reopen the Strait of Hormuz. Fox's Trey Yingst in Tel Aviv with more.
2: Vice President J.D. Vance told Fox News that U.S. pressure on Iran will continue.
3: They're hurting in a big way. They want this thing to be over. The question is whether they're able, their system is able to give the things that are necessary for us to be happy, for us to feel like we've gotten what we need out of this particular engagement. That is still to be determined, but I do think that we've made some progress over the last few days.
2: Iran's Supreme National Security Council issued a fresh statement this weekend calling for the United States to permanently end the war and compensate Iran for damages before the strait would reopen. This does come as Iran's foreign minister says even if a deal is reached, it doesn't necessarily mean the strait will stay open.
1: Iran's reportedly losing hundreds of millions of dollars each day due to the U.S. Navy's blockade in the strait, but it still managed to sell millions of barrels of oil abroad. That despite claims from the Trump administration that Tehran's economy is in ruins. Part of the cost is higher gas and oil prices, and crude prices are heading higher tonight. This is Trilby Lumberg with the Lumberg Survey says gas prices rose again.
4: Prices are up about 8 cents in the past 2 weeks, and the new price is $4.18.
1: AAA puts the national average at $4.01 a gallon. No winner in Saturday night's Powerball drawing, so Monday's jackpot has grown to at least $905 million. If you go for a one-time payout, you're looking at about $391 million. An evacuation order is in place across parts of the western U.S. and southwest Canada as extremely hot and dry conditions fuel the spread of wildfires in the region. The National Interagency Fire Center is saying 183 fires erupted across the U.S. since Saturday, including 8 large ones. 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
1: The Wisconsin gubernatorial primaries are Tuesday. Republican candidate Congressman Tom Tiffany telling Fox is the big weekend show. He and former Virginia Governor Glenn Youngkin will lay out a plan Monday to reduce the cost of building homes.
16: Here's how we're going to reduce costs for you so that you have more money in your pocket. Plus, we're going to bring you better jobs to Wisconsin by not raising taxes, reducing taxes, and reducing the red tape here in Wisconsin.
1: Democratic front runner, State Assemblywoman Francesca Hong, supports subsiding construction of affordable housing units and wants to create a state housing authority. She also proposed a data center moratorium to give the state time to pass regulations. Minnesota voters headed to the polls Tuesday. Republican Senate candidate Michelle Tafoya telling Fox is the big weekend show. She's the one for residents frustrated with decades of Democratic rule.
17: We're not going to reelect the establishment politicians who have embarrassed us and who have lost billions and billions of dollars to fraud. When are we across the spectrum in Minnesota going to stand up and say we want common sense, not crazy?
1: Front runners, Lieutenant Governor Peggy Flanagan and Congresswoman Angie Craig are vying for the Democratic nomination. President Trump hasn't endorsed a candidate in the election. The state's Democratic Party is criticizing Tafoya for her support of the Iran war and advising residents concerned about affordability to, quote, take one less trip to Starbucks. And it's not the first time it's happened, but F-16 fighter jets had to scramble to intercept at least 2 planes, violating airspace over President Trump's golf club in Bedminster, New Jersey, Sunday afternoon. The airspace above the club had been temporarily restricted as the venue hosts the LIV Golf New York tournament. The president, an avid golf enthusiast,

0: attending the event. NORAD reporting X on Sunday, all aircraft were safely escorted out of the area. I'm Ted Lindner. This is Fox News.
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0: Otherwise, it will be mainly clear and humid with a low of 73. I'm AccuWeather meteorologist Jason Caterina on WPG Talk Radio 95.5.
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2: And we are back with the Kristen Agopian Show. And I don't know about you, but when I was a kid, one of those lofty kid dreams was being somehow mentioned in the Guinness Book of World Records. Am I crazy? You know, you read about the people who ran the fastest, or the world's tallest person, or the person who climbed the highest peak, how many times, whatever it is. And it's always been a fun concept to be part of the Guinness Book of World Records. And when I found out I had the opportunity to interview our next guests, these two amazing young ladies, I had to grin ear to ear because they have just dropped the opportunity to all of us within our listening audience, all of you and me included, to be a part of an entry in the Guinness Book of World Records. And for the best of reasons, you guys, this is wonderful stuff where they have the most uploaded pictures of smiles. What could be a better Guinness Book of World Records insert than that? And you can be a part of it. And here to tell us more and to give us all the details and how this came about, Samantha Hanratty, known as Sammy, star of Showtime's Yellow Jackets, and Smile Train's chief smileologist, Nicole Bell, joining us via our newsmaker line. Ladies, we've been looking so forward to this. Welcome to the show. How are you guys doing today?
3: Doing so fantastic.
4: Good. Thank you so much for having
3: Thanks
4: us.
3: Thanks for having us.
2: It is my pleasure. These are the stories that we need to hear more about. I am loving having you guys on. Tell us a little bit more about how this all came to be. What got you into this initiative, and how can our listeners coast to coast be a part of it?
3: Absolutely. I'll kick it off. So we are very excited about this campaign that kicked off this month for Smile Train. This month is National Craniofacial Cleft Awareness Month, so we thought perfect timing. We are going after a Guinness Book World Records title to set the largest number of smiles uploaded to a photo album. This is creating a ripple effect in terms of the power of a smile while also raising awareness about what cleft is and the impact someone born with a facial difference can have. And so we're asking people to join us by going to everysmile.org. That's everysmile.org. It is quick and easy. You go to that website, you snap a picture, you upload your picture, and it's really just your smile. The platform is simple. It takes you through the process, and we can do this together, collaboratively to help children around the world.
2: That is fantastic. And tell me a bit about what got you both interested in this. There are so many worthy causes out there. This is clearly one of the best. What brought you both into this initiative?
3: Well, Samantha, honestly, talk about what got you involved, because your story is amazing.
4: Oh, thank you. Thank you. Yeah, I heard about Smile Train a little over 10 years ago, and I have been pretty much a part of the team since then. I was really drawn to it. I was born without two of my permanent teeth in the front of my teeth. And for me, I was very lucky and privileged to be in the hands of my father. He is a dentist, and I was very, very lucky to have so much care and also the financial benefit of having my dad be my dentist. And as I've gotten older, you know, I started really thinking about how lucky I truly am for that. And when I started really understanding more about clefts and I started to hear about Smile Train, I really just got so excited to jump on this journey with them. I got to go travel to Mexico to be there in person, hands-on. I got to watch some of the surgeries happen. I got to meet some of the patients. I got to meet the doctors and really see what Smile Train is all about. And it was an incredible life-changing journey. And I am so grateful that I get to be a part of this with them and now get to embark on this new journey, which is, you know, yeah, making this Guinness World Record, which is so exciting. So yeah, I've been just really loving my journey with Smile Train.
2: That is brilliant. And it's so true. And I'm taking notes as we're talking here because you touch on so many important points. And on those unfortunate days of mine where I suddenly have a brief pity party because I can't find my favorite, you name it, type, you know, I've got a flat tire. I mean, all of these first world problems out there. And you realize that hop, skip, and a jump away, you've got kids that are being impacted negatively potentially for their entire lives with these cleft problems. And I've been involved with these initiatives before.

0: one of the biggest takeaways time is the ripple effects and how it's going to impact their lives in all the years to come. You must be getting incredible feedback about that. What has been the top bits of feedback that you've loved the most about this great initiative?
1: People are so generous and are so supportive. As you were mentioning, here in the United States, you know, you may not see a lot of people walking around with a cleft lip or a cleft palate because we are lucky. We have the resources, we have the technologies, we have the doctors, we have the hospitals, the infrastructure, where if someone was born with a cleft condition here in the United States, they can easily get it fixed at the age of 2-3 months, very early on in life. But outside of the U.S., in some of these low-resource countries, they don't have the same resources that we have here in the United States. So you see a lot of people walking around with a cleft lip and or a cleft palate. And not just children. We see adults. We see people in their 60s, 70s, and 80s who have a cleft. And this is something that can be easily repaired. Being born with a cleft, it comes with so many different complications and health struggles in terms of difficulty with eating, breathing, speaking. And so that's where Smile Train comes into play, because we offer these life-changing and life-saving services for free. And not just the cleft repair surgery. We're talking about comprehensive care, taking care of the whole child, psychosocial services, speech-language pathology, nutrition. It runs the gamut. So it's really about taking care of the whole child. And in terms of this Guinness record, it totally aligns with our vision in terms of amplifying cleft and cleft awareness, but also creating smiles and giving people the opportunity to live full, healthy lives.
0: It's so true. And you bring up an important point that made me think, because it's not just the children who are still affected by this. You've got a lot of adults that are still impacted by this. And this is the kind of thing that can be addressed later in life, too. I hadn't thought about that.
1: Yeah, absolutely. It's certainly better to have the surgery done sooner than later as a child, as opposed to in your 60s, 70s, or 80s. But yeah, it can be done at any age, but we like to get in there and do it early as possible. If a child is healthy enough and is well enough to have a cleft lip or cleft palate repaired, it's good to get in. It's good to get in there and do it early, and then kick in those other services, that comprehensive services with speech language, because we're talking about your mouth, so your speech is impacted. We're talking about dental. Your teeth are impacted. So we want to do it as soon as possible. But the child, of course, has to be healthy enough to undergo such a surgery.
0: I love that. And if I could ask, this question just popped to mind. If I could ask, you know, you had some ideas as to what would happen when you got involved in this amazing project, but has there been any surprise side benefits of this? Any results where you look back and you say, wow, I knew that great thing was going to happen and that great thing was going to happen, but you point over there, hey, I never expected that. Were there any surprises as you carried out this initiative where just a wonderful surprise that you didn't expect?
2: I think that you bring up so many great points. You know, like one thing that I didn't know for a long time is that every 3 minutes, a baby is born with a cleft lip and or a palate. And that just shows you, yeah, how common it is. And I think that, you know, what you said about this ripple effect, I've gotten to meet some kids who have, you know, been, that were a patient years ago and are still in contact with Smile Train. And I have been able to get to meet these children and hang out with them and their families, seeing just how happy they are and how grateful they are and how it really has affected their lives in such a beautiful and positive manner has been just such a truly like a blessing. It really has. And I just, it warms my heart that I get to be any type of part with Smile Train. And I think that there are always things that I'm learning, and just the people that you meet along the way really is the best part, in my opinion.
0: That is fantastic. And you two are being just a little bit modest where, you know, you've got so many people out there, myself included, where you say, you know, this is the year I'm going to get involved. I'm going to get some stuff done. And they don't quite get it done. Okay, maybe next year, maybe next month, maybe next whatever. You two are out there. You're getting it done. And it is very appreciated. And you've got a lot of our listeners out there who also want to be a part of this. You've just dropped the perfect opportunity in their lap. Who wouldn't want to be in the Guinness Book of World Records? And even if there are people out there too shy for that, there are going to be some people out there who want to perhaps financially contribute as well. Where do we steer them to? Do you have a website we can point them? What is your site that you're looking at right now where we can send our listeners as well?
1: Sure. There are two websites we're speaking about today. So if people want to support and join us in the campaign to set the Guinness World Record, we're asking people to go to everysmile.org. That's everysmile.org. And for people in general who want

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1: Outstanding. We'll put a link on our social media as well. I knew the time would fly, ladies. Samantha, Sammy, Hanratty, and Nicole Bell, fantastic. I love everything we just talked about. You got an open mic anytime. Please join us again when you can, and go get them.
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1: The great chip war is on as tech giant nations strive to produce enough microprocessors for their needs without being reliant on one another. Now Elon Musk's companies will get into the game on Team America with a new project they call TerraFab. Both SpaceX and Tesla will build this giant factory in Grimes County, Texas, outside College Station. The facility will be tasked with solely mass production of semiconductors, 100 million square feet, costing eventually more than $16 billion to build. TerraFab will create thousands of jobs, but is intended to streamline production and fabrication of microchips for AI, robotics, and space use. As of now, 9 out of every 10 chips we need come from Taiwan, and while Taiwan Semiconductor Corporation is planning to build factories in the U.S., it just might not be enough for our needs. Musk says TerraFab will build more than 100 billion chips per year. With Fox on Tech, I'm Evan Brown, Fox News.
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0: 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We're the law offices of John Zarek. We care about you. As a team, we are with you every step of the way. If you're facing a legal issue that could hurt your standing in the community, damage your ability to find employment, or potentially affect your very freedom, call us at 609-641-2266 so that we can get to work together.
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2: And we are back with the Kristen Agopian Show, sharing our various listeners' amazing ideas for using contact paper, of all things. I can't believe the words coming out of my mouth. Contact paper, this new generation of contact paper that has been created in some of the most flawless, you know, brushed nickel, burnished copper, fantastic marbles, Italianite marbles and granites, and every single beautiful, elegant finish that you can think of, you will find it out there on today's contact paper. Not only that, it's easy to put on, it's easy to take off if you're currently in a rental or not sure you want to keep the look. Beautiful stuff. So when I was patting myself on the back for using this on an old fireplace mantle in the master bedroom back home, was really thrilled. I loved it. Could not believe I'd not heard more about this stuff. You guys sent me pictures, projects, descriptions, ideas, and that's what we're doing today. In no particular order, if you've got stairs, stair risers, or your stairs in your home, your apartment building, wherever it is, that you don't like, they don't have carpeting on them, they're kind of blah. Beautifying stair risers. I got pictures here. You know, if the stairs are just stairs, you're not in a position to get a custom runner made, you know, that kind of thing. Use contact paper on the stairs. Patterns are especially gorgeous. You can even search for like a temporary wallpaper to find some more interesting looks. People put like a bamboo look there on the risers. They're putting all kinds of amazing different wood finishes right there on the risers and letting the part that people step on be something, you know, just the plain bare wood. It's really gorgeous. I love this. The pictures sent to me for this next one are especially charming, and here's why. I love the stuff. Sticking it to the back of bookshelves and then making matching dressers, matching, you know, my gosh, they put together this entire bedroom set. These families are finding wonderful old bedroom sets, say on something like Craigslist or a garage sale, or they're finding it for next to nothing at their local department stores, but they want to customize it a bit. The creativity that I'm seeing is blowing me away. They're taking old, let's say the old dark bedroom sets, really dark, heavy wood, impossible to destroy jobs. The heirlooms, especially out there. Maybe you've got heirlooms in your house. And you're thinking, okay, this is going to be for my room. I love it maybe for, you know, my spouse's room, a kid's room. And the dark wood isn't doing it. And especially into the front of the dressers are really dark and gothic or whatever else. You think it's a done deal. You got rid of it. No. Painted some gorgeous, mellow, you know, but lively color where it's going to make your eye pop, but it's not going to make your eyes bleed. That kind of thing. Make it completely customized to your favorite colors. Then on the front of these dressers, people are using contact paper in Victorian patterns or in contemporary fun kid patterns or in just wonderfully masculine patterns, whatever it is. They're customizing it and making these furniture sets from something that they may have acquired for very, very little into these beautiful, hand-me-down, heirloom, gorgeous pieces of furniture, one of a kind. And that's my favorite part of doing things frugally like this. When you're done, not only do you have some new bedroom set or a new set for your study or a new set for the kids' room or a new office set or kitchen set or you name it, you have something that is utterly unique in all the world. It talks about your personality. It talks about your taste. When you acquire a piece of furniture that, you know, maybe even might have wound up in a landfill somewhere or locked up in some, you know, dusty storeroom somewhere or in some locker miles away, right? And you transform it through a little bit of sandpaper and maybe a little bit of old English or your favorite paint color, a couple of hours of your time, and then this contact paper to make it utterly uniquely yours. I absolutely love the pictures. It's fantastic. Check out Craigslist, find what you're looking for, and then make it yours with a bit of old English, some paint, and this wonderful contact paper. Gorgeous. Covering, these are my notes, covering up these granny cabinet fronts. People who are in brand new construction will not see these. A lot of our listeners are like me. We're in these wonderful homes we've had for decades. Maybe we just moved in last year and it's a fixer. Maybe it's something we've had for decades and we love the kitchen exactly as it is. But

you hear about these brand new kitchen redos, and you kind of think, you kind of drool a little bit the side of your mouth. Oh my God, these new kitchens look so great. And the first thing you want to think about are the cabinets. And you're freaking out, like I would, like it's all going to go wrong. It's going to be the money pit. Go and find the various new wood, the various types of wood finishes that they have on this contact paper these days. You can do oak. You can do maple. You can do like a pale Norwegian sort of, you know, hue to it as well. Anything you're looking for, try it on one cabinet and send me a picture. You can text it to me at 610-844-4913. Number again is 610-844-4913. Or send it to me, probably better, send it to me via Facebook. Send it to me via, you know, the website. Go to brilliantfrugalliving.com. Send me pictures. We can start comparing them coast to coast. You'll hear from all of our other listeners as well with what you want to do. Good stuff. Rental kitchens especially, notorious for cabinets that look like they're straight out of the 50s. You know what I'm talking about? And we all love our custom fronts. Maybe you have a rental that you're looking to freshen up for the next person. Maybe you want to up the rent a little bit. Perfectly understandable. And you want to freshen up the kitchen to help, you know, give you a good reason to do it. Do it with this contact paper. It's beautiful. This next one is something I'm really seriously thinking about doing. The pictures that people have sent me who have created a kitchen backsplash. Some people, it's a bathroom backsplash out of thin air with this gorgeous contact paper. It's fantastic. Now, you guys may or may not know, this stuff is really kind of protective. So if you don't have a backsplash in your kitchen right now, mine is simply a wallpaper border that matches my wallpaper. Okay, and it's okay. I had to change it up.

But it had this huge wide open space that was begging for this elegant bar, this old-fashioned bar. And this guy got a bar on Craigslist straight out of an old restaurant building, I think. They had to get rid of it. He came to pick it up. It was old-fashioned. It was heavy. He had a buddy help him out. And now this beautiful custom antique piece with God knows how many stories behind it is in his basement. He refinishes all of the wood and slaps this new piece of wood on top of it, covered in this antique-looking marble. It is one of a kind. It is, I'm not even doing it justice describing it right now, but he took this piece of furniture that otherwise, that had all of this history, all of these stories, this old bar from an old restaurant in downtown Philadelphia, and he now has it in his basement right now, refinished, rehabbed, giving it a brand new life with this beautiful, it looks like it was belonging to it since the days it was brand new. This gorgeous marble, Italian marble looking countertop on the top of it. And that's in his basement right now. It's a beautiful showstopper. It's such a conversation piece as well. That's the kind of thing I'm talking about. I want you guys to use your imagination with the most blowout ideas for your beautiful homes. Maybe it's for an office space. Maybe it's for a rental. Maybe it's for your camper. Maybe it's for whatever else. Guys, hang out for a second. Dad and Daughter Talk Real Estate right after this.

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1: News. I'm Sue Guzman. Iran continuing to insist that the Strait of Hormuz won't reopen until the U.S. meets its list of demands.
2: Iran's Supreme National Security Council issued a fresh statement over the weekend calling on the United States to permanently end the war in the region and compensate Iran for damages before the Strait would reopen.
1: Fox's Trey Yangst. Israel, meantime, is rejecting President Trump's plan for Gaza, saying it won't withdraw forces in the Palestinian territory until Hamas disarms. Gas prices are up over the past couple of weeks. Trilby Lundberg with the Lundberg Survey telling us
3: there's been another rise at the gas pump. Prices are up about 8 cents in the past 2 weeks, and the new price is $4.18.
1: Don Nelson, the second winningest NBA coach who won 5 titles as a Celtics player, has died. He was 86. America's listening to Fox News.
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0: 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Tonight will be clear and humid with a low of 70. Tomorrow, expect hazy sunshine and very hot weather with temperatures reaching a high of 98, breaking the record set in 2001. Tomorrow night, anticipate a heavy thunderstorm in the evening with the possibility of flooding, downpours, and localized damaging wind gusts. Otherwise, it will be mainly clear and humid with a low of 73. I'm AccuWeather meteorologist Jason Caterina on WPG Talk Radio 95.5.
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2: And we are back with the Kristen Agopian Show with a two-parter on how to redo a room in your house when all the experts are saying it's going to cost you thousands. We did it for less than $100. And when we put the word out about this and we had our Facebook feedback, a phenomenal response to our before and after video, things started pouring in from our amazing listeners coast to coast with their own stories of rehabbing and redoing and just making their living space their own through some serious ingenuity, easy strategies that didn't break the bank. So we're talking about some more, not just bathroom remodeling ideas, but just any kind of rooms in your house. So say you're ready to redecorate or redesign in your bathroom or somewhere else. According to remodeling magazines, this is hysterical, cost versus value report, an average bathroom remodel costs around 10 grand. Like, that doesn't make you choke enough. An upscale remodel is going to cost you over 25 grand. However, if you do the work yourself, doesn't mean heavy lifting craziness. Just get creative. This Old House, one of my favorite magazines, favorite shows, estimates that you can do a remodel, they're saying, for anywhere between $1,000 to $3,000 or even less. And again, we just did our bathroom for less than $100. So if you're planning a bathroom remodel or any other room remodel, updating or adding to your home is a home improvement project that adds value if you're working on a bathroom. In other words, you'll recoup a significant portion of costs when you do this smart. If and when you ever decide to sell your home, we're never selling ours. We just wanted to enjoy the space better. First thing you want to do, and this is something people suggest, no matter what, you know, stripe, whatever side of the country you're coming from, wherever your earning level is, this was something that was universally said in every single one of these projects they sent. The number one thing you do, determine how much you can afford to spend on your remodel. Why? Because there's nothing more miserable than when you set your price and you're thinking, I got to stick to this. It's not going to work if I don't. And then you overshoot it. Because then if you don't stick to it, just like any other purchase, you don't stick to the price you're looking for, you won't enjoy it if you overspend to get it. And a remodel is no different. Now, in our case, we are very blessed. We've got enough money to put food on the table, get the mortgage paid, keep gas in the cars, beautiful food in our beautiful kids', stomachs. But when it comes to a remodel, yeah, we could spend more, but then I wouldn't enjoy it. So we set the limit of $100 for a huge bathroom redo. And it came out gorgeous. Set your amount. If you're saying 50 for a bedroom, it can be totally done. If you're saying 100 for a bathroom, that can be done too. It's time to get creative. Number one, determine how much you can afford to spend on your remodel and then stick to it. Now, you're going to want to stick to, if it's just cosmetic changes, that's going to be a huge help. But even if you're thinking new fixtures or a new sink, maybe you take one step back and look and realize, you know what? The sink is just the right size. It's just kind of ugly. And then listen to our earlier segment about how to redo it, because honestly, I love the effects and I'm pretty picky. Next up, this is a trend that a lot of people mentioned in their before and afters. It had me scratching my head, but then you realize I kind of like it too. If we're talking about bathrooms or kitchens or even bedroom furniture, marble tops, apparently, granite tops for the kitchen, marble for the bathrooms. And now I'm seeing this beautiful, my big fat Greek wedding effect on a lot of this furniture that's gorgeous. You put this marble effect on top, it's really beautiful. Now, you know how I feel about the marble contact paper. Use that whenever you can. If you need to use the real thing, a popular trend is to splurge on these granite countertops. Now, because the bathroom counter is usually so small, the investment is often fairly low. But even that is not going to work for me. I had to do the contact paper and it worked great. If you have a project in your kitchen, your bathroom, your bedrooms, any room, maybe you're doing a bar downstairs and you want some granite or some marble, use this contact paper. I'm telling you right now. Next up, one of the biggest trends in bathrooms is also one that budget do-it-yourselfers like us can pull off with style. And the trend is, if you

You absolutely must rip out your current vanity. It's just not going to work. Using old dressers as sink pedestals. 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Beautiful stuff. Next up, and this is one of my favorite things, whatever room you are redoing, if it's a den, if it's your kitchen, your bathroom, your bedrooms, your little, you know, the romper room for your kids, a playroom for little playmates, a basement, paint. If you don't have a lot to spend, even if you do have a lot to spend, keep that money in your pocket. Repainting will be not only the cheapest, it is without a doubt the most effective, the most fun, and in my own opinion, the most satisfying way to give any new room a new look. You will be amazed when you put a fresh coat of paint on something. It is glorious. Now, here's the thing. Take your time while you're painting. If you don't, you're going to find splatters here, splatters there. Suddenly you got more cleanup work. Do yourself a favor. Be smarter than I was on all my painting projects. Go slow. Now, going slow is not an easy gear for me to slip into. However, on our latest projects, when I have to paint or stain or Old English something, move slowly. You will find that the cleanup will be far easier. Next up, this is another one for the bathroom, and this is something I found was amazingly helpful. If you've got a house that's older than, say, new construction, I'm deadly serious, give some serious thought to another easy, really kind of satisfying in a crazy way move that you do, and that is freshening up the caulk and the grout, because it's often overlooked. People think they can't do it, but when it gets grimy, it gets unsightly, you can bleach the heck out of it, it simply won't bounce back. You clean the grout and you add some straight clean lines around the tub and the sink. It is hugely sparkly. I love that. It looks brand new for a few mere dollars. And this is also oftentimes people will look at their tubs and think, this is horrible, this is disgusting, I got to get this out of here, I need a brand new one. You don't. Put some arm muscle into it. Scrub the heck out of it with, you know, not your usual weekly scrubbing stuff, but I'm talking about some powerful professional stuff. Get it going, and I'm deadly serious. Try some new grout, some new caulk. It doesn't take very long. A couple of minutes, very inexpensive way to freshen up your bathroom. Next up, redoing. Don't buy new. We talked about this briefly, but it bears re-mentioning. Replacing your old tub or shower is going to cost you huge. Simple as that. Instead, I'm hearing from people who are having it professionally relined, which is much cheaper. They come out, they take care of it, they leave, you pay them a small amount. And I'm hearing that it's cheaper and easier than doing it yourself. You know, I'm a huge do-it-yourselfer. You just don't want to, you know, don't take a chance on certain things. Next up, another common thread through all of our listeners wanting to redo a room. Don't buy brand new furniture. We all love it. We drool over it. We adore it. Don't buy new. 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You can also save money on fixtures, even on the toilets and the showers if you want to, if you purchase them used. Now, scour sites, they talk about like eBay. I honestly can't imagine buying something huge on eBay. However, I have been sent pictures of people who are also renovating the older homes, and they're finding beautiful faucets, fixtures, something, you know, things that are easily mailed on eBay. One of my favorite sites, not only Goodwill and Habitat for Humanity, but Craigslist. Craigslist is amazing for some of these old fixtures, for old furniture. Habitat for Humanity Restore is a gold mine, people. A gold mine for finding these types of vanities, furniture for bedrooms, for bathrooms, for basements, for bedrooms, anything you want. I mean, literally, you'll walk in thinking, oh, this could be good. Your jaw will drop. I mean, it specifically sells home necessities. We're talking even things like new bathroom doors, new anything, whatever you're thinking about, you're looking for, it works. Here's one more, you know, quick line here, quick thought. Going green with your upgrades. And I'm talking about if you have to bite the bullet and get a brand new toilet or a brand new faucet or a brand new sink, give some thought when upgrading your bathroom. Don't forget to redesign with some of these new ideas in mind. Not only are the prices coming down huge, and not because I'm so green, I should be far greener in my thinking, but if you buy these new, more environmental,

0: environmentally friendly ones, the environmentally friendly toilet or the sink or the shower head, whatever it is, it's going to save you money. And that's my big goal here, is to not only help you freshen up your bathroom if you really want to get it redone for maybe, you know, 1/50th the cost of what they're saying it should cost, but if you 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cash down the road when it comes to water consumption. I'm hearing from people who wish they had done it years ago. It's a beautiful thing. So whatever your plans, and I realize this segment we focus more on bathrooms again, because there are so many ways not only to upgrade your bathroom, but there are huge numbers of ways to do it and personalize it. In a way, it doesn't belong on a magazine cover. It belongs in your home. It's comfortable. 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And that way, when your friends see it, they ask, oh my God, how'd you do this? You just lay it on them that you did it for, oh, I don't know, $75 when it should have cost, you know, nearly $3,000. Watch their jaws drop and then help them do the same. That's some brilliant frugal living. More after this.
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15: 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Easily 75% off for your local parochial school, private school, you know, whatever, charter school, tons of uniforms I'm seeing out there these days. Get creative, get online, talk to people, put out the word. You get the point. You know what I'm talking about. Okay, because we got to get more in for this last break. I can't believe we're on the last segment. The books. Now, mainly, and this was surprising, mainly I'm talking about kids who are heading to college. Okay, if you've got kids or grandkids heading to college, my eyes bugged out of my head. When I was at Penn State, this is a while ago, this was around 1990, I remember my eyes bugging out of my head paying $200 for a semester of textbooks, okay? Because that was big, all right? Now, parents of college-age kids are reporting to me, I can name names, but I won't, upwards of, again, I'm throwing up my mouth a little bit, $800 a semester for hardcover.

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Crazy. That's not a typo. 800-800 a semester. 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I don't care if it's got graffiti. I don't care what it's got. It's got the same words printed underneath. Get creative. Life is long. You want to save this money. One trend I'm hearing about, and this is wicked cool, and this is happening in some high schools as well. One trend I'm hearing about is downloading, you know, air quotes, rented e-textbooks on Kindle. I have a Kindle. I love my Kindle. And I preface this next advice by saying, don't get me wrong, I really like a hardcover book more than anything, whether it's a book, a personal finance book. I've got a whole library of those at home. I love holding a book. When it comes to decorating, I love holding a book, you know, personal finance or personal fulfillment or whatever books I have. I really prefer a hardcover book. Don't get me wrong. What I don't prefer is spending like $800 a semester for them. Okay. So two words for the college crowd, buy used for those books. But one trend I'm hearing about, downloading rented e-textbooks on Kindle. The way it works, most college e-textbooks are only available for like a fixed rental length. Usually about, they're saying here, 180 days, 6 months, which is the length of an average semester plus the break, right? The huge upside, e-book rental costs are approximately 80% less than buying the book. Cha-ching. Imagine spending whatever you spent last year for your kids' college textbooks. Imagine spending not only 80% less this semester for that same book, but if your kids have a Kindle, it's going to pay for itself right there. You download these. But here's the next thing. I mean, I'm not that old. I can remember when I was lugging this huge bag, walking acres and acres, miles and miles every day back from my dorm or from my apartment back to campus, and you're lugging around all those books. Imagine if you're just carrying a Kindle around all day for your books. Of course, you're going to have a backpack with some notebooks and some, you know, writing implements or whatever else. Maybe your laptop's in there too. But honest to God, think about your kids going off to college and not having to lug around those crazy heavy books. That's kind of cool to me. Not only huge cost savings, but also saving your back in the process, all right? If I tried to lug around a backpack like I had back at Penn State, you know, 20-some years ago, forget it. I'd fall over in the street. There you go. Next up, the lunches. We're talking from top to bottom, the biggest costs when it comes to, you know, parents reporting back to me what's costing the most. And one thing that was right up there, the lunches, in a nutshell. And I got a little time to do this, but I want to make sure we get it across here. Hot lunches are overpriced. They are well-intended, but they're, let's face it, they're kind of lacking in nutrition. They're trying to aim for stuff the kids are going to eat. It's very wise for them to do that, but it rarely satisfies the appetites of today's growing kids. We have tried this with my offspring, my beautiful Katie, my beautiful Robbie. We've done the lunches from home, which get eaten and which satisfy appetites, because I just stuff like a little farmhand. I mean, I don't know what my kids are doing during the day, but they eat like little farmhands. I mean, tons of fruit, big sandwich, you know, bottle of water, everything else. By comparison, all right, you hear what I'm saying? Homemade lunches give the kids exactly what they love. You control exactly what goes in it. And the best, the trifecta of happiness here, you're going to save hundreds of dollars per year per kid. Okay, enough said. And not only that, but my kids are coming of an age where I can explain to them how much money we're saving with this. You know what I'm saying? You know, when they were in kindergarten, they're just playing, you know, they're playing with their toys. We didn't care about stuff when we were in kindergarten either. But now they're of an age where they can say, you know what? You know, when you're putting pen to paper, mom, you're just saving, you know, a couple of bucks a day. That's right. And that turns into about 700 bucks a year. And you've been in school now for about 9 years, 8 years this year. And so that's going to be over $5,000 just for you alone. And suddenly it starts to add up to the amount for a good used car rather than buying one brand new. You get the point. Blah, blah, blah. Kids are smart. They get it. And you're teaching them down the road, because when they walk out of your house one day as grown, amazing adults and they're starting on their own, they're not doing it with $1 zillion in their pocket. And they'll think back to when mom or dad packed them, like, hey, you know what? Mom and dad saved a heck of a lot of money on lunches and cars and blah, blah, blah, and everything else. And they sent us to, you know, a great school as well. You get the point. All right. Next up, I got to get this in. Electronics. Holy crap. Remember last year's computer or phone or Kindle or gizmo, whatever it is they call it, that people were standing in line for hours to buy? Well, they're now available for a fraction of the cost on eBay, on Craigslist, etc. Put out the word and get your kids everything they need. Don't let them walk in not getting stuff they need. Get them everything they need for easily 25 to 50% off. Okay? Do it. Don't skimp on it. Hey, you can't have a Kindle. Sorry. Your college course is saying you need this. Can't have it. Of course you can have it. But find it for easily 50% off. Here's the next one. My kids are

0: still in school years, okay? So not so much with the electronics, but the paper products, holy God, the trees that I feel like we are slaughtering just to get my kids through the door the front day, you know, well-prepared, hit the dollar store first. When it comes to notebooks, when it comes to the little pocket calculators, when it comes to stickies, when it comes to anything, poster board, markers, highlighters, whatever it is, get yourself into the dollar store. And it's one of my favorite places. I put a joke on Facebook not too long ago. Going into the dollar store makes you feel incredibly rich and yet incredibly poor at the same time. I love the dollar store because let's face it, it has so many things in there you never would have guessed. And school supplies, it is divine. I've seen compasses and protractors and all the things that they're going to lose 75 times over. There you go. Here's the next thing. Don't be shy about going through your kitchen drawers. If they're anything like mine, calculators and Stick-It notes and approximately, I'm not joking, 736 pens and pencils await you, most with perfect erasers. You know what I'm saying? They need the pencils. They're going to chew on the pencils. Give them the pencils you already have. Give them, I could take care of an entire kindergarten class with the crayons, pencils, pens, and Stick-It notepads and glue sticks that I have just in my own home right now without even hitting the store. You get the point. And I want to hear from you guys as well. I tell you what, the summer's flown. I'm already missing my kids. We're going to make these last couple of weeks before school starts super fun. I hope you guys do the same. And until next week, save those pennies, pay with cash, and you all stay frugal out there.
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9: A new tact. I'm Sue Guzman, Fox News. President Trump is shifting his approach in the conflict with Iran. We have more from Fox's Anita Vogel.
10: President Trump says that Washington is only semi-negotiating with Tehran right now. He's also signaling more emphasis on economic pressure rather than a new military offensive. Trump claims Iran is in very bad economic shape and does not have money to pay its soldiers. This as Iran continues to defy the U.S. by striking more ships in the Strait of Hormuz. Meantime, Oman and Iran are reportedly very close to reaching a deal to manage the waterway. But Tehran is laying out a new set of demands for reopening it. They include ending the war and removing the U.S. naval blockade. We're also learning the Pentagon is asking the U.S. defense industry to ramp up production as stockpiles reportedly run low.
9: Is Iran's supreme leader still alive? There is speculation that he is not. But according to Iran, he is. And they're planning to provide proof, as we hear from Fox's Marianne Rafferty.
11: Iran is reportedly preparing to release proof its supreme leader is alive and healthy. Tehran claiming photos will be published in the coming days. The supreme leader has been in hiding since the U.S.-Iran war began in March. There's been speculation he was hurt or killed in the same airstrikes that killed his father.

0: State media also saying the Supreme Leader met with Iran's president this weekend to discuss the economy, military, and the ongoing conflict with Israel and the U.S.
1: It's happened again. F-16 fighter jets had to scramble to intercept at least two planes violating airspace over President Trump's golf club in Bedminster, New Jersey, Sunday afternoon. The airspace above the club had been temporarily restricted as the venue was hosting the LIV Golf New York tournament with the president in attendance. And five people are dead in an outbreak of flesh-eating bacteria in Louisiana. Health officials urging beachgoers to take precautions as the bacteria thrive in seawater and estuaries and lagoons. 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
1: The Wisconsin gubernatorial primaries are Tuesday. Republican candidate Congressman Tom Tiffany tells Fox's The Big Weekend Show he and former Virginia Governor Glenn Youngkin plan to lay out a plan Monday to reduce the cost of building homes.
6: Here's how we're going to reduce costs for you so that you have more money in your pocket. Plus, we're going to bring you better jobs to Wisconsin by not raising taxes, reducing taxes, and reducing the red tape here in Wisconsin.
1: Democratic frontrunner, State Assemblywoman Francesca Hong supports subsidizing construction of affordable housing units and wants to create a state housing authority. She's also proposing a data center moratorium to give the state more time to pass regulations. Minnesota voters headed to the polls Tuesday. Republican Senate candidate Michelle Tafoya telling Fox The Big Weekend Show she's the one for residents frustrated with decades of Democratic rule.
7: We're not going to reelect the establishment politicians who have embarrassed us and who have lost billions and billions of dollars to fraud. When are we across the spectrum in Minnesota going to stand up and say, we want common sense, not crazy?
1: Front runners, Lieutenant Governor Peggy Flanagan and Congresswoman Angie Craig are vying for the Democratic nomination. President Trump has not endorsed a candidate in this election. The state's Democratic Party's criticizing Tafoya for her support of the Iran conflict and advising residents concerned about affordability to take one less trip to Starbucks. And evacuation orders are in place across parts of the western United States and southwest Canada. The National Interagency Fire Center says there have been 183 fires breaking out across the U.S. since Saturday. And there was no winner in Saturday night's Powerball drawing, so Monday's jackpot has grown to at least $905 million. This is the eighth largest jackpot in Powerball history. I'm Sue Guzman. This is Fox News.
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9: 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Tonight will be clear and humid with a low of 70. Tomorrow expect hazy sunshine and very hot weather with temperatures reaching a high of 98, breaking the record set in 2001. Tomorrow night anticipate a heavy thunderstorm in the evening with the possibility of flooding downpours and localized damaging wind gusts. Otherwise, it will be mainly clear and humid with a low of 73. I'm AccuWeather meteorologist Jason Caterina on WPG Talk Radio 95.5.
10: Now, it's Red Eye Radio. Gary McNamara and Eric Hurley talk about everything from politics to social issues and news of the day. 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
11: All across America, we are Red Eye Radio. He is Eric Carly and I'm Gary McNamara. Oh, just one more thing. The WNBA Players Association said, we will not be political pawns and we're all about inclusion, but we won't be political pawns. Okay, let's see how you write that this week then.
12: Yeah.
11: Let's see what kind of agreement you come to with the WNBA on it. There is no inclusion in professional sports.
12: No.
11: None.
12: No. No one has
11: it. It doesn't exist.
12: There is no inherent right to be able to play.
11: No. There's no one. So they're BSing right there. We're about inclusion. No, you're not.
12: No, you're not.
11: You're about who you believe the best players are.
12: Right.
11: End of story.
12: Right. Because if it's about inclusion, then your scouts should be out looking for people who fit certain categories that you believe should be included simply because they belong to that category, right?
11: Yes.
12: And not talent. Well, listen, he can't dribble a ball and, you know, he's 5'4" and I'm really not sure that he's, you know, he can run very fast. But you know what? He fits this particular group, and we should have him on the team for that reason. No team is doing that. In fact, I said last week or maybe week before, I said, all right, they're going to have to be active because at some point the WNBA is going to have to say, you know what? And we welcome transgenders into our league. They didn't get to that point. Mm-hmm. And now you have two who have stepped up and said, here we go.
11: Well, and like I said, that's the beauty of it is they can't define everything. And they make statements that are blatantly false.
12: Yeah.
11: You know, our goal is inclusion. That's the stupidest thing ever. No professional sports is about inclusion. I always, when the NFL starts, you know, making the cuts here, probably in a few weeks,
12: mm-hmm.
11: when they start making those cuts, you can sit there at times and you go, all right, so why did you cut him? Well, because he's a defensive back, and he was on this 3 inches, we 3 inches behind the guy that we kept.
12: Yeah.
11: So you're talking about things that are so quick and decisions that are made that are minute as to know it, because if you're 3 inches closer, you can get that finger on the ball and the receiver doesn't catch it. You know,
12: right.
11: So I mean,
12: right.
11: this is what they do. And I've been in, not in a long time, but about 30 years ago, I got to be in a war room where they actually look at the psychology of all the players.
12: Mm.
11: They look at, you know, your character traits and everything. So
12: sure.
11: It's not inclusive.
12: Right.
11: You know,
12: right.
11: It's professional sports. But they get away with throwing out pure BS and believe that they're somehow on this, you know, higher moral plane. And they can't even explain what their higher moral plane is.
12: Right.
11: Because when they do, it's like, well, no, that's not true. You're not that.
12: Right.
11: So, all right. Jobs.
12: Mm.
11: Whoa.
12: Yeah.
11: You had the non-farm payroll employment
12: mm-hmm.
11: Was minus 23,000. 23,000 jobs overall lost. In July, the unemployment rate remained the same. Unemployment declined in local government, education, and retail trade. Employment continued to trend up for health care. This news release presents the statistics from two monthly surveys. The household survey measures labor force, including unemployment by demographic characteristics. The establishment survey measures non-farm employment, hours, and earnings by industry. The other thing that was bad is the last 2 months, like, for example, what was it last month when it was 103,000 or
12: yeah.
11: Increase? No, I'm not. Sorry, not 129,000
12: yeah.
11: job increase. That was revised down 66,000.
12: Yeah.
11: And June was revised by 37,000 from 57,000 to 20,000. You have right now, what is it?

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0: house call for health. Hempstead, New York visitors this summer are being reminded of some swimming dangers, particularly for one swirling water risk. The Long Island town that is known for its beautiful beaches also sometimes produces risky riptides, which are channeled currents of water that can pull unaware swimmers back off the shoreline. Hempstead officials are partnering with the town's lifeguard squad to produce a safety campaign called Break the Grip of the Rip. Hempstead officials say riptides can happen on any day, even on a seemingly calm day. If you're caught in a riptide, Hempstead officials say to remember the following things. Relax. Rip currents don't pull you under. Don't swim against the current. Swim out of the current, then to shore. If you can't escape, float or tread water. And if you need help, yell or wave for assistance. The United States Life Saving Association says around 100 people die a year from drowning in rip currents. For more health news, go to foxnewshealth.com. House Call for Health, I'm Anna Eliopoulos, Fox News.
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0: We're on our radio. He is Eric Carlin. I'm Gary McNamara.
1: Yeah, so I think it was Besant that was out there trying to make the case that jobs were actually

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1: News. I'm Ted Linder. President Trump Sunday indicating he's prepared to use economic pressure and not military force to try and encourage Iran to agree to an end to the months-long conflict. This is Iran continues to defy the U.S. by striking more ships in the Strait of Hormuz. Oman and Iran are reportedly close to a deal to manage the waterway. The Wisconsin gubernatorial primaries are Tuesday. Republican candidate Congressman Tom Tiffany says he'll lay out a plan to reduce the cost of building homes.
2: Here's how we're going to reduce costs for you, so that you have more money in your pocket. Plus, we're going to bring you better jobs to Wisconsin by not raising taxes, reducing taxes, and reducing the red tape here in Wisconsin.
1: Democratic frontrunner State Assemblywoman Francesca Hong supports subsidizing construction of affordable housing units. And no winner in Saturday night's Powerball drawing means tonight's jackpot up to at least $905 million. Good luck. 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
2: 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Tonight will be clear and humid with a low of 70. Tomorrow expect hazy sunshine and very hot weather with temperatures reaching a high of 98, breaking the record set in 2001. Tomorrow night anticipate a heavy thunderstorm in the evening with the possibility of flooding downpours and localized damaging wind gusts. Otherwise, it will be mainly clear and humid with a low of 73. I'm AccuWeather meteorologist Jason Caterina on WPG Talk Radio 95.5.
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0: All right. President Trump signaled on Sunday he is prepared to allow economic pressure on Iran to mount as opposed to ordering new military offensive, even as the country continues to defy the U.S. A week ago, they always have the why it matters on Axios. A week ago, Trump was on the verge of ordering a return to major combat operations. Mm. But in an interview with Axios, he did not make any new military threats. Trump also did not express any anger or frustration about the fact that Iran has been holding up the announcement on a deal with Oman to reopen up the Strait of Hormuz. On Saturday, Iran issued a new list of demands to allow shipping through the strait. We'll tell you what that is in a second.
1: Mm.
0: He's saying now we are low-keying it. These are quotes. We are low-keying it, quote. We are only semi-negotiating with them. We are just watching Iran with its huge inflation and the fact that they have no money. He stressed that Iran is in very bad shape economically and has no money to pay its troop. The U.S. naval blockade has exasperated the Iranian regime's economic crisis. Quote, it will work out. It always works out. It's like a chess game, Trump said of the back and forth with Iran. The agreement governing traffic in the Strait of Hormuz was negotiated among Iran, Oman, and the U.S. and has been pending for a few days now. As part of the new deal, Iran would be given partial control over the traffic in the strait, something they did not have before the war.
1: Right.
0: Qatari and Pakistani mediators were confident the deal would be announced Wednesday, but since then, its prospects have seemed to fade. U.S. officials also say there are growing disagreements inside the Iranian regime. On Saturday, the head of the Iran's Supreme National Security Council laid out new terms for reopening the strait on top of the ones negotiated in the Oman agreement. The U.S. must never threaten nor insult Iran in any language. They must permanently end the war against Iran and Iran's allies in Lebanon, Gaza, Yemen, and Iraq, lift the naval blockade, and withdraw military forces from the surroundings of Iran. And I think there were more to that. I think I ran out of pages.
1: Well, I'll add this to the conversation because I saw this. Now, it is the New York Times, all right? So you have to consider that along the way. But it is part of a story that's been around for a couple of weeks. Here's the headline from Saturday. New York Times. The U.S. is burning through weapons in Iran. Russia and China are taking note. President Trump's war against Iran has depleted U.S. weapons stockpiles to troubling levels, siphoning supplies from Asia and Europe, according to senior officials. Again, New York Times, whether you believe them or not, this is what they're reporting. But there have been other rumblings of this and other reports of this. It's hard for me to believe that that is the case, except that over the weekend, I think actually it may have been Friday, where

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8: We are Red Eye Radio. He's Eric Carling. I'm Gary McNamara. Then there was the Wall Street Journal article over the weekend. Trump thought opening the Strait of Hormuz was imminent. Iran had other plans. And in it, for weeks, Trump has been preparing the ground to declare victory in the war on Iran if Tehran fully opens the Strait of Hormuz, according to U.S. officials. He has even raised the possibility of abandoning the nuclear deal in private conversations with senior administration officials. I hope that's not true.
9: Yeah.
8: You know, so, but...
9: you know, there was a story that Speaker Johnson called the president and said, this was last week, and said, look, we need you to do something here. There has to be some pressure relief on gas prices, because in our districts, we're getting killed and something has to be done. So there's pressure coming from everywhere on this whole thing.
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1: I'm Sue Guzman. President Trump pivoting away from military action in Iran, according to a new Axios report.
2: Instead, the administration is going to increase economic pressure. The president says that they are semi-negotiating. It comes as Iran issued new demands, which include wanting the U.S. to lift its naval blockade, pay for Iran war damages, and unfreeze Iranian assets.
1: South Carolina Senator Tim Scott telling Fox he supports Lindsey Graham's sister, Senator Darlene Graham, in Tuesday's GOP Senate primary race.
3: I've seen some of the attack ads as well, which I think are kind of, you know, just crazy. If you are actually supporting blind folks in your job, I would not conflate that with DEI personally. I just think that's just terrible.
1: The primary winner will face Democrat Annie Andrews in November. 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
1: 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Tonight will be clear and humid with a low of 70. Tomorrow expect hazy sunshine and very hot weather with temperatures reaching a high of 98, breaking the record set in 2001. Tomorrow night anticipate a heavy thunderstorm in the evening with the possibility of flooding downpours and localized damaging wind gusts. Otherwise, it will be mainly clear and humid with a low of 73. I'm AccuWeather meteorologist Jason Caterina on WPG Talk Radio 95.5.
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2: 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Like both Uber drivers.
3: Yeah.
2: That I was with this weekend.
3: Oh, yeah.
2: Both of them downloaded the app.
3: Awesome.
2: We got into a great conversation.
3: Nice.
2: I always get into great conversation with Uber drivers. Really do.
3: So yeah.
2: It's really
3: yeah.
2: good.
3: That's cool.
2: Let's talk Big Tent. Now, when I was a kid, I wanted a pup tent.
3: Right. Yeah.
2: You know? Even though some of the big tents were cool, but I was completely and totally upset with having a, obsessed with having a sewn-in floor.
3: Yeah.
2: You know, that to me, I wanted a pup tent with a sewn-in floor.
3: We had one when I was in Boy Scouts, and I guess primarily because of fire ants.
2: Oh, I never thought about that. I'm happy I wasn't a Boy Scout in Texas.
3: Yeah. Yeah.
2: Man.
3: Now, we did camp where we built our own shelters. And that was cool. I loved doing that. But you just had to, you know, be aware of, you know, where you were at. And a lot of times we were this one state park, which is beautiful, but it's near water and there's a ton of ants, fire ants and otherwise. And you just had to, you know, just be careful.
2: When we would go to summer camp at Northern Lights in the Halliburton, above the Halliburton Highlands in Ontario, black flies, mosquitoes.
3: Wow.
2: We used to have mosquito cages slept in. Everybody had their own mosquito cage.
3: Okay. All right. That makes sense.
2: It became part of what you carried with you.
3: There you go.
2: I remember one time, this was in New York. What was the place called? It wasn't 3 Mile. 9 Mile Island. It was three times as dangerous as 3 Mile Island. 9 Mile Island. Thinking Tonawanda, maybe it was. I don't know if it was. Maybe it was outside of it. I don't know. But
3: yeah.
2: Right on the canal, huge vegetation. There were so many mosquitoes. They would follow you in a cloud.
3: Mm.
2: You had to wear a hat with mosquito netting and long clothes.
3: Yeah.
2: And you ran because, I'm not kidding, there were swarms of mosquitoes. And the best thing ever was this guy and this one of the Boy Scouts and his father came out. And his father was definitely a tenderfoot. I mean, he just wasn't used to being out there camping and stuff.
3: Yeah.
2: And all of a sudden we hear, it was breakfast time, you hear screaming. And he goes, we're leaving. There's damn mosquitoes all over the bacon. I never laughed so hard in my life.
3: Yeah.
2: It's like, because we got you. The thing is, what really amazes me is when I was a kid, I loved that stuff. Yeah. I remember what was the one thing they had, where you went out, you had it was a winter. It wasn't even a merit badge. It was an award you got. I forgot. Arctic or something. I can't think of the name of it.
3: Mm.
2: But you had to go out and stay in a tent in winter weather. And we failed it the first two times. And we were so happy because the temperature got up to 34. And it had to remain polar bear is what it was called.
3: Okay, so you couldn't polar bear qualify bear. Unless the temperature remained.
2: It had to remain under 32.
3: All right.
2: And when it got to 34, we were jumping for joy because we got to do it again on another camp, you know, another camping thing. And what I learned there, I learned that if you want to sleep when it's cold, you have your sleeping bag and all that, and it's, even if it's a good sleeping bag, you take hot water. You boil the hot water on the propane stove, which, of course, you have to have, until it gets boiling. You put it in your canteen. You wrap it in a towel, and you put that at the bottom of your feet, and that stays warm all night long.
3: Yeah. Yeah.
2: That was great. I mean, that was...
3: Yeah.
2: I thought I was a genius when I figured that one out.
3: A lot of YouTubers I follow do that. They'll heat up some water bottles and heat up some water and then pour it in bottles and then put it in their sleeping bag.
2: Yeah.
3: Yeah,
2: it really worked well. But talking about the Big Tent versus the small tent.
3: Right.

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1: If someone says an idea came out of left field, they mean it was completely unexpected or caught everyone by surprise. The expression comes from baseball, but its exact origin remains debated. One long-time but less widely accepted theory points to the Chicago Cubs' old ballpark, where a hospital beyond the left field supposedly produced unexpected shouts that became linked to the phrase. Many language historians now favor a different explanation. They say the earliest documented use traces back to a ballpark in Lowell, Massachusetts, where an unusually deep left field made balls seem to appear out of nowhere. The expression eventually moved from the sports pages into everyday conversation and is now used everywhere, from politics and business to family dinner tables. While we may never know its true origin, we do know baseball gave America one of its most enduring expressions. Matt Murphy, Fox News.
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0: News. I'm Ted Lindner. Iran continues to insist the Strait of Hormuz will not reopen until the U.S. meets its list of demands.
1: Iran's Supreme National Security Council issued a fresh statement over the weekend calling on the United States to permanently end the war in the region and compensate Iran for damages before the Strait would reopen.
0: That's Fox's Trey Yingst in Tel Aviv. No winner in Saturday night's Powerball drawing means tonight's jackpot is at least $905 million. If you go for a one-time payout, you're looking at about $391 million. The prize ranks as the eighth largest jackpot in Powerball history. And Louisiana health officials warning beachgoers about a surge in infections from flesh-eating bacteria in coastal waters. 9 cases have been reported this year, 5 of them fatal. Vibrio bacteria thrive in seawater and in the brackish mix of fresh and salt water found in estuaries and lagoons. 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
5: 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Tonight will be clear and humid with a low of 70. Tomorrow expect hazy sunshine and very hot weather with temperatures reaching a high of 98, breaking the record set in 2001. Tomorrow night anticipate a heavy thunderstorm in the evening with the possibility of flooding downpours and localized damaging wind gusts. Otherwise, it will be mainly clear and humid with a low of 73. I'm AccuWeather meteorologist Jason Caterina on WPG Talk Radio 95.5.
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3: And I'm Gary McNamara, along with Eric Harley. 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
3: Yeah, I'm so happy that all this stuff has happened with the WNBA.
4: Yeah.
3: I mean, I'm so happy that, I wish that, you know, Sophie Cunningham hadn't taken that. The hard fall that she took, but she got up. Yeah. She was all right. I mean, she was fine. But the fall was pretty brutal. If you've seen it, it's like,
4: yeah,
3: whoa.
4: Yeah.
3: But for the other player to walk in the locker room, then immediately text white privilege.
4: Right.
3: Whoa.
4: Yeah.
3: It's like, bring it on. If this is what the WNBA has been so much about politics, about leftist politics, and now they're being challenged.
4: Yep.
3: And you started it. You're the ones that wanted to make the league political.
4: Right.
3: You did the whole thing. You're the one that sat there and said, we need equality, we need equity, we need diversity, we need... by the way, none of that exists in professional sports. If there's a meritocracy anywhere, it's professional sports. And these coaches and these owners are attempting to pretend that that's not the case.
4: Equity on pay and the whole thing, you know, I mean, they need all of it. They wanted all of it. And it's not how it works.
3: Yeah, everybody doesn't get to play.
4: Right. Oh, they don't.
3: How do I know that?
4: Mm.
3: I didn't get to play. And so you need to tear apart every one of these stupid, stinking arguments that the left is trying to throw at you, which again is when you talk about the arena of debate. Are there debates anymore? Do they have debates in colleges? Is there a debate team anymore? Do they even exist?
4: Good question. I would have to believe in law school there is, right?
3: Probably, yeah. On legal things,
4: right? What does a law school look like?
3: Oh, wow.
4: Some of these Ivy League law schools. What do they do?
3: Seriously,
4: someone needs to get on the inside and do an investigation. You know, one of those investigations like I'm blanking on the kid's name who found all the fraud, you know, in Minnesota.
3: Yeah.
4: And he also went over to Spain recently, by the way. But something like that. I would love to know what's going on campuses. We learn a lot from people speaking out finally, but I don't think, I don't think a debate class would go well.
3: Well, and the reason is because when you look at the major political party that exists today, and that's why

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We're the law offices of John Zarek. We care about you. As a team, we are with you every step of the way. If you're facing a legal issue that could hurt your standing in the community, damage your ability to find employment, or potentially affect your very freedom, call us at 609-641-2266 so that we can get to work together.

0: Brian Kilmeade, Mark Lee Van Camp and Robbins, Sean Hannity, and Mark Levin. 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

G-Talk Radio 95.5 AccuWeather forecast for South Jersey. Tonight will be clear and humid with a low of 70. Tomorrow expect hazy sunshine and very hot weather with temperatures reaching a high of 98, breaking the record set in 2001. Tomorrow night anticipate a heavy thunderstorm in the evening with the possibility of flooding downpours and localized damaging wind gusts. Otherwise, it will be mainly clear and humid with a low of 73. I'm AccuWeather meteorologist Jason Caterina on WPG Talk Radio 95.5.

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1: Israel is a no on Gaza. Good morning, I'm Gordon Deal, along with Nicole Murray. On this Monday, August 10th, glad you could be with us. Here's what we have for you this hour.
2: Despite pressure from the White House, Israel's prime minister is rejecting a 15-point Gaza peace plan.
1: More evacuations as wildfires burn across the western U.S. and southern Canada.
2: Iran has issued a new set of demands for reopening the Strait of Hormuz.
1: And how finding the best mortgage rate could save you more than $3,000 a year.
3: If you aren't shopping around for a mortgage, you really don't know if that interest rate you're getting on your mortgage loan is the best one you can get.
1: Jenna Contino at MarketWatch with tips on shopping for a mortgage. Weeks after President Trump announced what he called a historic agreement to disarm the terrorist group Hamas and create permanent peace in Gaza, Israeli Prime Minister Benjamin Netanyahu is now rejecting it. The plan calls for the militant group to lay down arms alongside Israel's gradual withdrawal of troops from the area, which Netanyahu said yesterday could not happen until Hamas was fully disarmed. Mike Waltz is U.S. Ambassador to the United Nations.
4: These are some details, or important details, but at the end of the day, we are going to disarm Hamas. It's an ISIS-like terrorist organization, and we will have a new Gaza.
1: He was on Fox News. Netanyahu faces uphill elections in late October, and his hard-right coalition partners have strongly objected to the terms of the agreement. He told a cabinet meeting that Israel rejects the 15-point document but is still discussing plans for Gaza with Washington. The plan announced last month also includes the entry of an international stabilization force into the enclave and a Palestinian committee to assume governance of Gaza. Iran is still trying to dictate the conditions of any full reopening of the Strait of Hormuz, repeating that the U.S. must meet conditions including compensation and an end to sanctions and military threats. As part of that, Iran's foreign minister said yesterday an agreement with Oman defining new shipping lanes in the strait was in its final stages, but reiterated comments made on Saturday that Tehran would not reopen the channel unless the U.S. met certain demands. Montana Senator Tim Sheehy on Fox News.
5: No one ever accused them of being stupid. They are radical and crazy, and they're bloodthirsty savages, but they are not stupid. And they have invested billions of dollars all over the world over the past half century in universities and media outlets to make sure that they win the messaging war.
1: Iran says it's not engaged in direct talks with the U.S. President Trump said in an interview with Axios that the U.S. was only semi-negotiating with Iran. Meanwhile, as part of its blockade of Iranian ports, the U.S. military says it's redirected 55 commercial vessels as of yesterday, up from 35 just 1 week ago. More than 20,000 people in southwest Canada and the western U.S. have fled their homes from wildfires. Others are on standby, ready to flee. We get more from this morning's Mike Gavin.
6: In western Canada, thousands were forced to flee a lake region in British Columbia as a fast-moving wildfire destroyed homes, and dozens had to be rescued by aircraft. In Washington state, crews fighting three wildfires in the Spokane area for over a week continued cleanup near containment lines. The fires, which are not growing right now, have damaged or destroyed about 920 structures. Earlier in the week, a man was arrested and charged with intentionally setting the biggest of the three Spokane area blazes. There are 183 wildfires currently burning across the U.S., with firefighters working on 94 of them. Gordon.
1: Thank you, Mike. Residents in the tiny rural town of Malden, located about 35 miles south of Spokane, had been urged Saturday to evacuate by yesterday. However, their evacuation level was downgraded in 2020. Malden was mostly destroyed by a wildfire. Hey, if you've missed anything from today's show, you can always catch a podcast. It's available every day on

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2: 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We're the law offices of John Zarek. We care about you. As a team, we are with you every step of the way. If you're facing a legal issue that could hurt your standing in the community, damage your ability to find employment, or potentially affect your very freedom, call us at 609-641-2266 so that we can get to work together.

0: one, it was very narrow, and he did not perform that much better than Stevens did. You know, that he very narrow win and really underperformed with a number of key constituencies in Michigan that are needed to win any general election, like the black vote, for example, the working class vote, the blue collar community, the rural community. Those voters went to Stevens, whereas El-Sayed was able to get a lot of more educated, white collar, affluent liberal voters in the primary. So there's clearly still a divide there, and he has a lot of work to do. The question is, though, can some of these more traditionally moderate, less progressive voters within the Democratic coalition come behind El-Sayed?
1: Wow. All right. So how problematic is his position right now with Democrats, I guess, being anti-Israel? And then how problematic could that be in the general election against the Republican Mike Rogers?
0: It's problematic on a number of fronts. Now, Abdul El-Sayed will say, and he says this is a clarification, his anti-Israel stance, he does not support giving foreign military aid to Israel, that he thinks Israel should be treated like any other country. However, there is criticism that Abdul El-Sayed, his criticism of Israel could be considered anti-Semitic. And particularly, he associates himself with people like Hassan Piker, a very progressive, far-left social media influencer who has said a number of controversial things, like he would vote for Hamas, for example, over Israel, that he believes America deserved 9/11, something he later apologized for and called inappropriate. But still, Republicans really latching on to that affiliation with Hassan Piker and his criticism of Israel in an effort to paint him as anti-Semitic. And also, I think a lot of voters in Michigan who were skeptical of Abdul El-Sayed held those similar views, that they were skeptical of his views on Israel.
1: We're speaking with Julia Manchester, White House correspondent at The Hill. Her story is called "Trump May Be Just What Michigan Democrats Need After Bruising Primary." Trump won Michigan in 2016 and again in 2024. Where does he stand right now? Do we know? Is there polling on this?
0: He doesn't stand as strongly as he did in 2016 and 2024. Recent polling shows that he has a 37% approval rating in Michigan, really mirroring his nationwide approval rating. So it's pretty low. And part of the reason for that, according to Democrats, is his handling of the economy, particularly tariffs in Michigan and how that's negatively impacted the economy there. Now, we know that Republican Mike Rogers, the Republican candidate running against Abdul El-Sayed, is a very formidable candidate in his own right. Remember, in 2024, while Trump won, Mike Rogers lost to now Senator Alyssa Slotkin, but only by 19,000 votes. So he has a record of performing very well, and a lot of Republicans would argue that he could have performed even better or even won in 2024 if he wasn't bogged down in a pretty divisive Republican primary and if he wasn't outspent. So the question is, are Democrats able to successfully tie Mike Rogers to Donald Trump, or do voters sort of separate the two in their minds?
1: Thanks, Julia. Julia Manchester, White House correspondent at The Hill. 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Hey, do you hear that? Listen very carefully. That's my phone. No spam calls. No spam texts. I love the silence. How about your phone? Data brokers are selling your personal information like it's on clearance. 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

0: Sydney.com/Gordon. 20 minutes now after the hour on This Morning. Here's Nicole Murray.
1: And now, the three big things you need to know. Number one.
2: Israeli Prime Minister Benjamin Netanyahu has rejected President Trump's plan to establish permanent peace in Gaza. The agreement would have called for the militant group to disarm as Israeli troops gradually withdraw from the enclave. Netanyahu says that will not happen until Hamas is fully disarmed. U.S. Ambassador to the U.N. Mike Waltz on Fox.
3: These are some details, or important details, but at the end of the day, we are going to disarm Hamas. It's an ISIS-like terrorist organization, and we will have a new Gaza.
2: Meanwhile, the U.S. military said it redirected 20 more commercial vessels away from Iranian ports last week under its naval blockade.
1: Number two.
2: More than 20,000 people in southwest Canada and the western United States have evacuated from their homes as wildfires burn more than 3 million acres. At least one person in British Columbia has been killed. As of yesterday, the National Interagency Fire Center reported at least 180 wildfires are burning across the U.S.
1: Number three.
2: Hunter Biden said in an interview on BBC News that former President Joe Biden's prostate cancer has spread to other parts of his body and is causing him a lot of pain.
4: The cancer has spread, metastasized into his bones and further. It's very painful, and it's very debilitating in many respects.
2: The former president revealed his cancer diagnosis in May of last year. The operator of a boat that capsized in the New York Harbor, killing a 27-year-old mother and her 5-month-old baby, has been arrested on multiple charges of reckless endangerment. Officials have identified the driver of the vessel as 46-year-old Manuel Hernandez of Manhattan. The cause of Saturday's incident is still being investigated. Taylor Farms said it is recalling prepared food items containing jalapenos from retailers over concerns about a potential salmonella contamination. This includes various salsas and guacamole. The CDC said the outbreak has sickened at least 300 people across 27 states. It's the summer of Spider-Man.
5: I have something to tell you that's going to sound crazy, but it's the truth.
6: Spider-Man.
7: I can't tell anybody about this. Gotta keep it a secret.
2: Spider-Man Brand New Day had another stunning performance in the U.S. over the weekend. Sony Pictures reports that the film raked in another $145 million. It is the third highest grossing second weekend at the domestic box office ever.
0: So it says for the second weekend, it's the third highest grossing.
2: Correct. Oh, yeah. So still setting records over there.
0: That's a funny stat. 23 minutes after the hour.
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13: This is House Call for Health. Hempstead, New York visitors this summer are being reminded of some swimming dangers, particularly for one swirling water risk. The Long Island town that is known for its beautiful beaches also sometimes produces risky riptides, which are channeled currents of water that can pull unaware swimmers back off the shoreline. Hempstead officials are partnering with the town's lifeguard squad to produce a safety campaign called Break the Grip of the Rip. Hempstead officials say riptides can happen on any day, even on a seemingly calm day. If you're caught in a riptide, Hempstead officials say to remember the following things. Relax. Rip currents don't pull you under. Don't swim against the current. Swim out of the current, then to shore. If you can't escape, float or tread water. And if you need help, yell or wave for assistance. The United States Life Saving Association says around 100 people die a year from drowning in rip currents. For more health news, go to foxnewshealth.com. House Call for Health, I'm Anna Eliopoulos, Fox News.

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2: Thanks for being with us. Shopping for a home loan on top of the strenuous process of shopping for the house itself might sound exhausting, but buyers who skip this undertaking often end up considerably overpaying for their mortgage. Here's Jenna Contino, personal finance reporter at MarketWatch. Jenna, explain.
3: Yeah, so if you aren't shopping around for a mortgage, you really don't know if that interest rate you're getting on your mortgage loan is the best one you can get. And because of that, that really adds up. I mean, if you have, say, a 5.5% interest rate on, or let's say a 6% interest rate on a $440,000 house, that's the median, you know, 30-year fixed mortgage price, 6% rate, you're going to pay over the course of that 30-year loan $408,306. But if you had just shopped around and found a lender that would give you that same loan for, you know, half a basis point lower, 5.5%, that interest rate drops from mm-hmm. from $408,000 to $368,000.
2: Jeez.
3: So that's tens of thousands of dollars that you can save over the course of a loan. And even then, that's $1,000 a year on the annual payment you're saving there too. You know, 87% of home buyers that obtained a mortgage loan in 2025, it was more expensive than what they could have qualified for. And the typical borrower that's paying those excess costs, it's more than $3,300 a year. So you can really find significant savings just by taking the time to call a few other lenders and shop around.
2: Goodness. All right. Explain how else we should be prepping here.
3: Yeah, a big one, and it seems small, but it is really important. And I think this is important not just for a home loan, but any type of, you know, before you take out a credit card or before you shop for a car. But one good thing is to check your credit report with all three national credit bureaus before you start shopping around, because mistakes on your credit report can negatively impact your credit score. And if there's something on there that's really messing up your credit, it could prohibit you from getting a mortgage at all. The bank might not even approve you. But even if there's something that's a little off, that could prohibit you from getting a lower rate from those lenders as well. So that is one of the reasons why a lot of people end up paying more than they could, just because they're not taking those, you know, 5 minutes just to check and make sure everything's okay on their credit report before they start shopping around.
2: Yeah. We're speaking with Jenna Contino, personal finance reporter at MarketWatch. The story is called How to Find the Best Mortgage Rate. It could save you $3,300 a year. Pros and cons, say, of using a mortgage broker, Jenna.
3: Yeah, so one good thing about a mortgage broker is they, you know, choose a rate sheet that provides the best fit for a borrower's profile, and that's from a roster of wholesale lenders. So it's kind of doing the comparison shopping for you. It's not like just, you know, going to one bank or one credit union and they just have the one rate they can offer you. But something to consider is sometimes these companies are incentivized to send deals that aren't even the best price for the borrower, just because, you know, they're getting that incentive. So you want to make sure you're asking how many lenders did they compare.
2: Nice, Jenna. Jenna Contino, personal finance reporter at MarketWatch. 30 minutes now after the hour on This Morning, America's First News.

0: saying it won't pull out its troops until Hamas is disarmed. U.S. Ambassador to the U.N., Mike Walson, says Israel should not be concerned.
1: These are some details, gotcha. Are important details, but at the end of the day, we are going to disarm Hamas. It's an ISIS-like terrorist organization, and we will have a new Gaza.
0: Walls on Fox's One Nation with Brian Kilmeade. 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
2: I'm Maria Bartiromo, and this is the Fox Business Report.
3: The major averages ending higher last week and notching their best week since April after the July jobs report was softer than expected, with investors rethinking whether the Fed will raise interest rates anytime soon. 85% of S&P 500 companies have topped second quarter earnings estimates. Economist John Lonsky is encouraged about how well earnings have held up.
4: Despite this conflict with Iran, despite the closing of the Strait of Hormuz, that's incredible. And we even find that the corporate bond market, the high yield bond market, the junk bond market agrees with this very positive outlook for earnings.
3: A sharp technology-led rally that has lifted the market to record levels will be tested this week by fresh inflation data with the release of July's Consumer Price Index report on Wednesday. That's your Fox Business Report. I'm Hillary Barsky, invested in you.
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9: From the Town Square, New Jersey, Info and Weather Network, I'm Chief Meteorologist Dan Zarrow. Instead of calling today hot and humid, I'll say very warm and sticky. Not as bad as last week. I have to differentiate between dangerous heat like last week and more typical normal summertime heat like today. We'll see sun with passing clouds and a chance of a late day thunderstorm, high of 91 degrees. Partly cloudy tonight, low 74. Sun and clouds tomorrow with a chance of evening thunderstorms, high 92. Get weather 24/7 wherever you are. 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
11: Thanks for spending time with us. Welcome into Monday, August 10th. Gordon Deal with Nicole Murray. Some of our top stories and headlines. New demands from Iran for reopening the Strait of Hormuz. Israel rejects the Gaza peace plan pushed by the White House. Western wildfires chase more residents from their homes. Lake Mead, America's largest reservoir, is now at its lowest level in history thanks to a Western drought. Progressive New York City Congresswoman Alexandria Ocasio-Cortez says she has not ruled out a 2028 presidential run after a poll in New Hampshire showed her to be the preferred Democrat, and why a mom in Canada had a keyboard tattooed on her arm. That story in about 20 minutes. This portion of the program is brought to you by Grainger. 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Why do the major stock market indexes continue to reach record highs in a period of geopolitical uncertainty? Analysis from Jacob Sonnenschein, stock pick writer at Barron's. Jacob, start with a breakdown of the July jobs report.
12: Hey, it's a good thing. Look, the labor market for the month of July does not look good. There were pullbacks in several areas. Good news is, well, not good news for teachers, and it's not great to hear education was weak, but in terms of the economy, you're seeing job growth in manufacturing, and you're seeing job growth in some of the cyclical sectors. Overall, this was weak, right? We

0: lost jobs. But I think it's basically a good thing if you're an investor. And we're not, and I don't think we're in a recession, because what you saw immediately was treasury yields across the curve, backing off a little bit, moving down a little bit, juices the equity market. And it's not just, oh, it juices the equity market while the economy is going bad. No, the bond market's telling you that the Fed and Kevin Warsh, while trying to get inflation down, will keep its eye on economic weakness. And I believe into next year, inflation is going to get easier comps, especially with a little bit of healthy labor market weakness. I do think we get a hike this year. I think we get a cut next year. The bond market's telling you that policy is not going to get too tight. Rates are not going to go too high. And you have the equity market responding positively. This might have been a good thing. And by the way, if you're a tech investor, you see on big up days for the market where the entire market is happy about monetary policy and the cost of money. What do you see? You see tech leading the way, a clear winner.
1: How much longer can tech lead the way? Because I feel like stocks just keep going up in this period of uncertainty led by the U.S.-Iran conflict.
0: Tech can lead the way for a lot longer. And the I think you have to remember a couple things. You know, one question is, how high can tech valuations go? They're actually not that high right now. When I look at the NASDAQ price to earnings, forward price to earnings multiple relative to everything else, it's not, yes, it's above because tech is faster growing, but it's not like egregiously above by historical standards. That's number one. Number two, why have the stocks been up? It's because the earnings keep getting revised higher. And it's like even without those revisions, the growth is going to be there for data center spend over the next couple of years. And so I think the time horizon for tech gains has gotten shorter than it was a few years ago.
1: Okay.
0: We're not in number one of AI, but this applies to AI software and Meta and Microsoft, and it also applies to the chip makers seeing higher demand at data centers. But I think we have a couple more years of really strong earnings growth, and you can't sit it out. Like, you can't, and it doesn't mean that today is a great day to buy. The NASDAQ's already up 1.3%. It's been on a great run. Like, it'll have a little volatility. That's par for the course. But I think if you own tech, you'd be crazy to get out. You got to keep holding it for at least a year from now.
1: We're speaking with Jacob Sonnenschein, stock pick writer at Barron's. Warning signs here for you. What anything that causes you unease at night?
0: Yeah, not at night, because I've gotten pretty good at getting to sleep. But anything that causes me unease about the financial market, I would say a couple things. I would say number one, it gives the equity market a little bit of queasiness when, you know, Kevin Warsh is harsher on the market than Powell was. Less guidance, less transparency, and slightly more focused on inflation, getting inflation down. Now, the weak jobs report, you know, you can ease things a little bit in interest rate land today and bond yields for sure. But I think Kevin Warsh is doing the right thing, but it will cause some hiccups in the equity market. I would say bigger picture, you know, everybody is painfully aware, and this is part of the little near-term volatility you see. Everybody is painfully aware that that the increase in the money supply, low rates, available money, and economic growth is inherently a cyclical thing. And everybody knows that, look, our economy is way less boom-bust than it was before we had the Federal Reserve. But there is some boom-bust nature to a large economy with a lot of moving pieces.
1: Thanks, Jacob. Jacob Sonnenschein, stock pick writer at Barron's. Hey, if you've missed anything from today's show, there's an easy way to catch up. Just tell your Alexa, Siri, or Google to play This Morning with Gordon Deal. 20 minutes now in front of the hour. Coming up next, it's hard to tell if driverless cars are making progress after an incident in Miami.
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7: Weekend. Video shows the two cars frozen, seemingly trying to compute which one of them should move first through an intersection. Bystanders captured the standoff on video, and the footage has gone viral. Humans watching on the side of the road and in the cars that were being blocked by the two frozen cars cheered as the two robot cars finally sorted out their differences after about a minute, and one decided to make a right turn around the other. Social media commenters had plenty of crying laughing emojis, as you might imagine. Others had some jokes. One wrote that the two bots were flashing their digital middle fingers at each other. Another joked that two horses would make better decisions. For many, it was confirmation that they would never jump into a car that wasn't driven by a human.
8: Yeah, the one seems to be, he's just taking that right turn too wide.
7: Yes.
8: Right? Confusing the other car.
7: Yeah, yeah. And I guess what happens in that situation, and, you know, and how does a computer take a right turn too wide? I mean, that's something that a human would do. Computers, you would think that's kind of basic computer stuff. Is like there should be no way for them to take a turn too wide.
8: Yeah, because this intersection is, as I'm seeing it for the first time here, it's just clearly marked.
7: Yes.
8: It's not some intersection without any kind of markings. There's a crosswalk there. There's that stop sign, you know, white block of paint there.
7: This is in a city.
8: Confusing.
7: This is in Miami. You know, this is not out in the country somewhere where they have to kind of figure things out on their own.
8: It's still weird for me to watch this car go by and look in its windows and see nothing.
7: Yes.
8: I'm not as a suburban New Jersey guy, I'm not there yet in terms of trying.
7: And they're kind
8: to
7: of flashing their lights at each other. You see like the different lights are going off. You don't know what they mean. And I don't know if anybody was in the car. That's one thing they did not mention in the story is whether anybody was actually, passengers were in the car.
8: Right.
7: In either one and kind of watching all this happen and wondering what they should do. Should they get out?
8: Mm.
7: You know, should they call somebody? What exactly do you do in a situation like that?
8: I guess the car was still technically in drive. Could you get out if you wanted to?
7: I mean,
8: could you unlock the vehicle and get out?
7: Yeah. You have to assume, I've never been in one of these. You have to assume if someone tries to open the door, like it's not going to move, right? Like it's programmed to stop. They're also programmed to go around each other. So who knows?
8: Good Lord.
7: And if you chose to fly, you might not have had any better luck. An airline flight was canceled last week after a young child refused to sit down and buckle up, forcing the plane back to the terminal. The AP says the crew of the Porter Airlines flight repeatedly tried unsuccessfully to secure the child in the seat before returning to the terminal in British Columbia to remove the parent and child. And to make matters worse, by the time the child, parent, and their luggage were taken off the plane, it was 12:30 a.m. and the airport runway was closed for the night, forcing everyone to disembark. The passengers were forced to stay overnight and were rebooked on other flights the next day.
8: I think what stood out to me here is that the crew of the airline's flight repeatedly tried to secure the child in the seat.
7: Yeah.
8: So the parent couldn't do it?
7: The parent hardly got mentioned in this story. Like, just talking about what the crew is up to.
8: And so here comes the crew doing the old sit the hell down. Boy, that's, oh my goodness.
7: I mean, bad news for everybody in this situation.
8: Wow. Thank you, Mike. 13 minutes now in front of the hour. On This Morning, America's First News.
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6: From the Townsquare, New Jersey Info and Weather Network, I'm Chief Meteorologist Dan Zarrow. Instead of calling today hot and humid, I'll say very warm and sticky. Not as bad as last week. I have to differentiate between dangerous heat like last week and more typical normal summertime heat like today. We'll see sun with passing clouds and a chance of a late day thunderstorm, high of 91 degrees. Partly cloudy tonight, low 74. Sun and clouds tomorrow with a chance of evening thunderstorms, high 92. Get weather 24/7 wherever you are. 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We'll be right back.

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1: Edgy, smart, bringing you what you need to know. 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
2: Thanks for being with us. 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You're also entering one of the most important financial stretches of your life. The Motley Fool has some moves to make before your paycheck ends. Number one, build a realistic budget. One of the biggest mistakes retirees make is underestimating their expenses. Number two, decide when you'll claim Social Security. You can begin collecting as soon as you turn 62, but the longer you wait, say until you turn 70, the larger your monthly checks will be. Number three, review your asset mix. Now's the time to make sure your portfolio contains a reasonable mix of bonds for stability and stocks for growth. Number four, make the most of your final year of earnings. Even if you're happy with your IRA or 401k balance, it may not hurt to give your savings a last-minute boost. And number five, come up with a withdrawal plan with a fairly equal mix of stocks and bonds. The 4% rule might work for you, but if your portfolio is more conservative, a withdrawal rate in the 3% range may be better. It's also important to know which accounts to tap first. 8 minutes now in front of the hour on This Morning. Once again, here's Nicole Murray.
3: And now, the three big things you need to know. Number one.
4: Israel has declined a peace deal announced by President Trump for Gaza, with Prime Minister Benjamin Netanyahu declaring that its military will not leave the enclave until Hamas is fully disarmed. U.S. Ambassador to the U.N. Mike Waltz on Fox News, listing the weapons the militant group must lay down as part of the deal.
5: The rockets, the missiles, the factories, and even their individual AK-47s, those come under this new board set up by the Board of Peace that will manage all of it.
4: President Trump also told Axios that the U.S. is only, quote, semi-negotiating with Iran.
3: Number two.
4: Iran says it is nearing a final agreement with Oman to redefine shipping lanes in the Strait of Hormuz, but repeated that the U.S. must meet other conditions before the waterway is fully reopened. The demands include compensation and an end to sanctions and military threats. U.S. Ambassador to Israel Mike Huckabee on Fox.
6: Iran is not seeming to learn what they need to be learning after two different iterations of conflict with the United States and Israel.
4: As of yesterday, Central Command said American forces have redirected 55 commercial vessels in the strait under its naval blockade. The U.S. military also disabled two ships and boarded two to endure compliance.
3: Number three.
4: Officials have confirmed that two helicopter pilots have been killed in a crash while battling a wildfire in the Fish Lake National Forest in Utah. Sheriff Nathan Curtis.
7: It's a lot of brush in there, a lot of trees. When we first got there, we could see two different plumes of smoke, one from the crash site, one from an active fire coming towards us.
4: Officials have not identified the pilots, but said they were employed by helicopter transport services. Puerto Rico Governor Jennifer Gonzalez Colon said that authorities are working closely with federal agencies to address the island's water shortage amid a drought. ABC News reports that July was the driest month on record for San Juan in more than 120 years. The Washington Post reports that it is the summer of purse guys, and this ranges from small clutches to massive totes. Celebrities seen rocking these purses include Harry Styles, Bad Bunny, and Patrick Schwarzenegger. Okay.
2: If you could you list normal guys?
4: What do you mean normal guys?
2: Who are, or as you say, rocking purses?
4: Well, Kylian Mbappe is also on that
2: list.
4: He's
2: not a normal person. He's a celebrity.
4: Okay, what's the point of that?
2: There's no normal people who rocking purse. No normal men rocking purses. It's not a thing.
4: No, yes it is. Yes it is.
2: Name one. I have seen this. Stop making stuff
4: up. My friend Brian, my friend Jacob.
2: Don't believe it.
4: Why don't you believe it? I don't get it.
2: So you got pictures?
4: You need pictures now? You don't take my word for it?
2: Normal men are not rocking purses. 6 minutes in front of the hour.
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4: Thanks for being with us. For a mom in Eastern Canada, a simple tattoo has become something far more meaningful than body art. It's become a permanent way for her 11-year-old autistic son, Hunter, to share his thoughts. He's nonverbal and typically communicates using a tablet. But during a recent trip to a restaurant, the battery on the thing failed, leaving him essentially speechless. Mom Jessica Fletcher drew the alphabet on a piece of paper to spell out what he wanted to eat. But Hunter flipped the paper over and drew a keyboard and typed out what he wanted. Building on that, she worked with a tattoo artist to place a keyboard on her forearm, giving Hunter an easy way to communicate. For Nicole Murray and Mike Gavin, I'm Gordon Deal. Thanks for listening to This Morning, America's First News.
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6: We are low-keying it with Iran. I'm Dave Anthony, Fox News. That's what President Trump tells Axios, that the U.S. is only semi-negotiating, trying to get the Strait of Hormuz open fully for shipping after Iran's attacks on ships. But Fox's Trey Yingst reports from Tel Aviv.
7: Iranian officials are now making new demands. Iran's Supreme National Security Council issued a fresh statement over the weekend calling on the United States to permanently end the war and compensate Iran for damages before the Strait would reopen. Iran's foreign minister says even if a deal is reached, it doesn't necessarily mean the Strait will stay open. With details still being worked out, the U.S. naval blockade remains in effect.
6: And oil prices there up about 1% after dropping again recently when President Trump paused U.S. bombing again about a week ago to let the talks play out again. Gas prices still a dollar higher than before the Iran conflict are down 9 cents from a week ago. AAA's national average for regular $4 a gallon. Ukraine keeps targeting Russian oil and gas with another drone strike killing 12 people.
8: The head of the Tatarstan region says a massive drone attack from Ukraine targeted industrial and civilian facilities in Nizhnekamsk. That city's home to oil refineries and a petrochemical plant. Ukraine has battered Russian oil facilities on a near daily basis in recent months. The campaign's eaten into refining capacity and unsettled the Russian public.
6: Fox's Jonathan Savage. It's the last full day to campaign in four states with primaries tomorrow. Connecticut, Vermont, Minnesota, and Wisconsin, where a Democrat running for governor is getting a lot of attention. Francesca Hong, backed by Democratic Socialist, distancing herself from past posts online, like wanting to cancel Thanksgiving and abolish prisons.
9: When you're a business owner running a restaurant during COVID, or trying to pay pills

0: you're putting feelings out there to the world, but I've evolved. I've learned.
1: The winner of Wisconsin's Democratic primary for governor will face Republican Congressman Tom Tiffany in November. 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
6: Good morning. 74 degrees, hot, humid, hazy sun, heavy thunderstorm coming tonight. I'm Christina Lang with everything you need to know. Egg Harbor Township police arrested a Pleasantville man for a stabbing that occurred on Fire Road early Sunday. Police say 36-year-old Carlos Garcia Moreno later turned himself in. He's charged with 2 counts of attempted murder. The 2 unidentified stabbing victims are recovering at AtlantiCare Regional Medical Center, and Garcia Moreno is at custody at Atlanta County Justice Facility. The Stockton University Board of Trustees will take up the fiscal year 2027 budget at tomorrow's meeting. A budget vote was postponed during last month's meeting after trustees needed more time to review the spending plan. The school is dealing with a projected $20 million budget shortfall heading into the next fiscal year. Some of the area's finest athletes splashed, rode, and then ran around Atlantic City yesterday in the 16th annual CRDA Atlantic City Triathlon. Graham Gatos of New York was the winner in 1 hour, 55 minutes, and 47 seconds. Daniel Gossow of Pennsylvania finished second, while Jason Stern of Monmouth County came in third. For the women, Dana Palumbo of Marlton was the first across the finish line in 2 hours, 14 minutes, and 39 seconds. 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
8: Do you notice a difference in the air? It is much less humid now around South Jersey, less tropical than it was just 24 to 48 hours ago. It is still going to be a very warm and sticky day, but again, better than last week. High temperature today reaching for 91 degrees. We'll see sun with passing clouds today and a chance of a late day thunderstorm as well. Showers and thunderstorms may linger through this evening, then partly cloudy and fairly muggy overnight, low 74. We'll do it again tomorrow. Sun and clouds, chance of an evening thunderstorm, high 92. I'm Chief Meteorologist Dan Zarrow on WPG Talk Radio 95.5.
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0: Early way in the world's playground to the Broadcast Pioneers of Philadelphia Hall of Fame. 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
1: It is 6 minutes past the hour. Thanks for waking up Hurley in the Morning. Hope you had a great weekend. I'm telling you, I could just shake them up in like a basket and just reach in and pull out any one of about six major topics that all are very important. But let me begin with this one. This way I make sure I get it in and can have my full say on this, or at least some of my say on this. I've been commenting for quite a while that both Caitlin Clark and Sophie Cunningham regularly get mugged on the WNBA basketball court. I mean, big hits. The most recent was Sophie Cunningham taking an absolute clothesline. I mean, honestly, you know, there's a thing called a hard foul, and you want to make sure that someone doesn't score a basket, and you foul them hard, and it's been around a long time in the game. And players usually don't mind a hard foul. They kind of expect it, but they don't like cheap shot fouls. Like this just contemptible Dejounay Carrington, who I never heard of in my life. And maybe after I report on this, and maybe a little bit later today nationally, I won't think of her or comment on her ever again. But she did something that I think actually was close, if not qualified, for an assault. You can kill someone with what she did. I don't really know. I think it was called a flagrant foul. Hopefully the league is going to suspend her, whatever their rules are, for whatever period of time, one game or whatever. But I hope the referees immediately threw her. That's a flagrant foul. That's an intentional foul. In high school basketball, you would take an X sign, two fists, and an X sign over your head. Intentional foul. You're out of the game. Two shots and the ball. I don't know what they have for the rule in the WNBA, but that was ridiculous. I've watched the play about, I don't even know, five times, maybe more. But then the audacity. Dejounay Carrington assaults Sophie Cunningham. And then she writes on her social media, white privilege at Indiana Fever. And that is not only incredible, it is preposterous. It's disgusting. White privilege because you mugged a white girl? What are you talking about, Dejounay Carrington? That's not basketball. Maybe part of why I take this the way that I do is I spent probably half my life, more than half my life, because I continued to play in men's leagues into my 30s. And I really wanted to play longer, but I thought, you know what? It comes a point in time where you just have to give it up. So between playing and also officiating, and maybe why I take this even more intense than I otherwise would, is that I enjoyed officiating, administering the rules of the game, calling a good game,

trying to create an environment where the official is, you know, not seen and just doing what you have to do, keep control, and you know, call a good game. Then I see somebody do a circus stunt like that. I mean, she took her arm almost like Mr. Miyagi or something, a karate chop, but a closed fist, clothesline, right across the face. Honestly, Sophie Cunningham had every right to stand up after getting knocked to the ground and into the padding, if you will, of the basketball support stuff, all that stuff under the basket. She had every right to just get up and knock her out. And I don't prescribe ever to violence. But that's self-defense at that point. When someone assaults you like that, you know, you're very vulnerable. If you know anything about basketball, when you are up in the air, so you have no feet on the ground, you can get your legs taken out from under you. You can get clotheslined. You can get then just shot right to the ground, smash your head easily, concussed, and not too difficult to kill someone like that. If you hit the wrong way, it's the big night. So I don't know. I'm going to look, and I'll report back after the first break. I'm not 100% sure what the penalty, if there is a penalty yet, or if it's under league review, and then they'll report back. But if you know, it's almost impossible because to what I mean by it's almost impossible to not know about this. If I'm the first person that's telling you this, then you just had a busy weekend and you didn't pay attention, you know, to because the media, I don't know about the Democrat media, because I'm sure they didn't cover it. I shouldn't say that, but I suspect they didn't cover it at all. But when someone, I mean, at the minimum, cheap shot, hard foul, and then you have the audacity to write white privilege? What is that? You're black, she's white. She's shooting a layup. You're trailing the play. She's got you beat. And you do a circus stunt clothesline beatdown when this girl is up in the air. And you're the one writing white privilege? You know, I think it was Riley Gaines, and she made a really good point. She, of course, agrees with us. I shouldn't speak for you. She agrees with me that it's not white privilege at all. And Riley Gaines, and I agree with her. She said what it really is black privilege. Because if a white player fouled a black player like that, cheap-shotted, dirty, everything that's wrong about playing basketball the wrong way, this girl, Dejanay Carrington, did. And then if that white girl wrote black privilege, probably would get kicked out of the league. Now, you have to decide for yourself, and if not kicked out of the league, suspended for an extended period of time. So you decide for yourself. I'm already easily able to reconcile this. Why is the opposite not a problem then? And the answer is very simple. There is a double standard. Democrats started something when Obama became president where everything became race-based. Everything. Nothing was gauged on the merits. Now, I didn't even go into, did the black girl foul the white, pretty white girl with the blonde hair super hard because she was

white. I didn't even go into that because I don't think that way. I go into, as a former official, that's a hard foul. That's a dirty foul. It's an intentional foul. It's a dangerous foul. It's the kind of foul that when a player is up in the air and you are totally vulnerable, you can easily get turned upside down. You've got a lot of momentum going. You could be flipped around and land right on your face, right on your head. Paralyzed, broken bones. I mean, anything could happen. If you haven't seen the play, it won't be hard to find. It's a really dirty foul where a lot of bad things could have happened. But why does Dejanay Carrington get away with that crap? White privilege. What is white privilege? The right to leave your feet and get absolutely crushed with a dirty player? That's white privilege? I don't think so. But in a twisted time that we live in, somebody was wrong, and to transfer it, because that's the deal now. If you can just get rid of your bad stuff and blame it, you blame it on society, you blame it on you didn't have parents, you blame it on whoever, whatever. It's out of your hands at that point. She needs to take responsibility for what she did. And why did she do it? Does it have anything to do with Sophie Cunningham being outspoken on trans issues? Does it have anything to do with the fact that Sophie Cunningham is pretty and white? What does it have to do with? And she should be asked to explain, what do you mean by white privilege? You super hard fouled her. How is that white privilege? Now, look, if Caitlin Clark gets treated a certain way, like some people think she got her eighth technical foul, and I think they have, no, I know, in fact, I know the rule. They have a rule. It's either seventh or eighth. I think it's the eighth. On the eighth technical foul that you get during a season, you get suspended for one game. The WNBA took back. And they didn't really, I don't think they did a really good job explaining why they took one back, but they took one back so she will not be suspended. There happens to be a big ESPN televised game, a lot of money obviously is on the line, advertising, gambling, everything. And so people are saying that that is a favoritism. Now, I don't like this white privilege term, and I won't use a term black privilege. I don't like any of it. But if you want to say on something like that, that you think that Caitlin Clark got some home cooking and was treated better, given an advantage, given a consideration, because after all, she did amass the requisite numbers of technical fouls to be suspended, I would have that debate with you. And by the way, I haven't looked into it, except to be able to say as much as I've said, I know what I've said to this point is true. I don't know why they took one back. Now, if it was for a good reason, a T should have never been given. She got hit, you know, really bad because they knock her down all the time as well, really hard. And maybe she got up and defended herself. I mean, if you can explain it, I'm good with it. But at least that, there's there. Even if it's right that they did it and took it back, and if they explained it, and I'm sure they did, I'm just not that privy to it. I can easily find out about it. But on the one where you hard foul a girl that was doing nothing but driving the length of the court and going up for a layup, and you demolish her, and then you write white privilege? No. Uh-uh. Nope. She's not at fault at all on that play. Total fault,

0: one way. And I do want to look up Dejanay Carrington to see, was it a technical foul? Was it an intentional foul? Was she ejected from the game? Is there a suspension? I do want to find out, because all those things should have happened on a play like that. And they really have to get a handle of their league. They've got to get control, because somebody is going to really, really seriously get hurt. And there's just no reason for that. It can be such a great sport when it's played the right way. The WNBA has a problem. And it really seems like they have a problem with black girls beating up on white girls. That would never be tolerated, vice versa. And I'm here to say, I don't care about the color. It shouldn't be tolerated either way. What's too much to ask about that?
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6: It is too late, frankly, for the whole Democrat Party, because they themselves created this when they said blue is blue, right? They said it for people with behavioral problems and character problems like Eric Swalwell, and also national security problems. And then they also go straight up to ideology, where they have no problem ushering in Mom Donnie because he's the right kind of socialist, with Obama, for example, even though his former chief of staff was like, this guy's too much. So their infighting, my point is, has zero impact on actually who's winning the candidacies, because they're already in the door. And the restlessness, the dissatisfaction of the youths in the movement are pronounced enough that they are going to vote for anyone that is different, because the leadership allowed it and looked the other way instead of coming out strong from the beginning and said, we are saying no to anti-Semitism. We are saying no to anti-Zionism. We are saying yes to capitalism.
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0: All right, 27 minutes past the hour. A little bit more on this Dejanay Carrington flagrant foul. And here's what happened. The officials reviewed the play. They upgraded the call to what's called a flagrant two. Pretty serious. And Carrington was ejected from the game. As of right now, there's no announcement of an additional suspension or a fine against Carrington beyond the in-game flagrant two call and the ejection. At that point of the game, there should be more. So the penalty so far is flagrant two foul, immediate ejection, no officially announced additional suspension, no officially announced additional fine. Of course, there are a lot of calls on social media for Carrington to be suspended. And there is a lot of reporting on this on social media about the white privilege comment from Carrington, which is truly an abomination. So I checked into what would the WNBA normally do when there's a flagrant two foul. And here's the deal. Two free throws, which is pretty much like the high school rule, possession for the team, we'll call it the offended team, after the free throws, and the offending player is ejected from the game. So that's exactly how I would call it in a high school game. I would put up the intentional foul sign, which again is your two hands, your arms up in the air and crossed, double fists, and you're designated that player as ejected. Intentional foul, two shots, possession retained. So I went to the 2026 rule book of the WNBA. The commissioner has the authority to impose an additional fine and or suspension whether or not the player was ejected. So the commissioner can clean it up later. If the officiating crew didn't do a good job. I looked into what do they consider. They look into factors like how dangerous or excessive the contact was. Well, this was very dangerous and very excessive. Whether it was considered a non-basketball act, I think clearly it was. To me, it was an assault. If I was a sheriff of that town or some kind of legal controlling authority, I would consider bringing up criminal charges on that player. They look at whether the contact was retaliatory and whether there was a history of similar incidents. They also consider, and I don't think this should matter, they consider whether the player was injured. So what if she was paralyzed? As opposed to she's just really tough and got right back up.

0: reason you have to do that, if you think about it, it's like punitive damages. Punitive damages are not only to compensate the aggrieved, but to discourage anyone else from engaging in the same behavior. So, look, if you know all you get, maybe it's towards the end of the game even, and maybe you're getting blown out, you go hard foul someone, get a flagrant two, and all they get is two shots at the ball, and you get kicked out at the last minute of the game, 2 minutes of the game, whatever is left, that player might be out for 2 months that you hurt. Now, they got to do much more than that.
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0: I had a busy weekend. We did a lot of reporting. 3 Egg Harbor Township articles. I don't recall ever doing 3. 2 attempted stabbing murders in Egg Harbor Township. Check this one out. I've never even heard of this before. 1 car, 2 alleged drunk drivers charged. They each drove the car at different points at around the same time. How about that one? An Egg Harbor Township DWI crash, an assault by auto. There's a new wave of construction in New Jersey, and it's making a huge impact across South Jersey. 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
2: Here. Do you notice a difference in the air? It is much less humid now around South Jersey, less tropical than it was just 24 to 48 hours ago. It is still going to be a very warm and sticky day, but again, better than last week. High temperature today reaching for 91 degrees. We'll see sun with passing clouds today and a chance of a late day thunderstorm as well. Showers and thunderstorms may linger through this evening, then partly cloudy and fairly muggy overnight, low 74. We'll do it again tomorrow. Sun and clouds, chance of an evening thunderstorm, high 92. I'm Chief Meteorologist Dan Zarrow on WPG Talk Radio 95.5.
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0: You know that we are living in a bizarro world when Francesca Hung is going to be the Democrat nominee for governor of Wisconsin tomorrow evening. Then I hear that, and it's not a surprise, AOC is likely going to be a Democrat candidate for president. And she's being interviewed, and the person is treating it serious, like she's talking to a qualified individual to be president of the United States. I mean, I honestly can't believe what's happening right now. And this Hung can go from, I was going to say Halloween, that Thanksgiving should be canceled, to now answering the question, and it's all set up. Who would be asking you? You're running for governor of your home state. Where would the question, what is your favorite holiday, ever come into play except for a setup? And then she pretends she's surprised. My favorite holiday? Oh my gosh, I didn't think anyone would ever ask me this question. And then she says, my favorite holiday is Thanksgiving. They are unconscious. They think that we are stupid. Hey, lady, you said that Thanksgiving should have been canceled in 1621. Let me see if I have that in my notes. I know I have some of her more recent things. I hope I have it. I don't think I do, darn it. I do not. But still, she said it anyhow, that Thanksgiving should have been canceled in... I might have that. Give me... I'm not going to give up on myself too quick. Hold on. Let's see if I have it. Oh, boy, I got another doozy. Yeah, here we go. See? Don't give up. Francesca Hung, leading candidate, Democrat candidate for governor of Wisconsin. And I guarantee you they're going to have a poll and she'll be leading the general election. Why not? It's bizarro world. Everything that shouldn't be is. Cancel Thanksgiving. Should have done this in 1621.

if it takes a worldwide pandemic for us to realize we should stop celebrating colonialism and the original super spreader event that killed indigenous folks, spelled F-O-L-X, and women, so be it. Wowza. Check this one out. Again, I mean, you just have to say, and look, I'm not getting into her past. She's a troubled young woman. Deeply, deeply troubled. She wrote this one. And again, none of these are like when she was 4 years old or something. I ate two bites of my kid's cheeseburger at a Culver's in Black River Falls and told him they ran out of ice cream. Mostly just wanted to leave because I was on the verge of an anxiety attack. Too many old white people who didn't think we spoke English. Too many old white people. Then, of course, this idiot guy is interviewing Hong and asks her what her favorite holiday is. And really, she's the idiot, the person interviewing her, in all fairness. I thought I asked a good question. Who would you have to ask that question of is the point that I was trying to make a little while ago. Only someone who said, now, if you think about Thanksgiving, and it is one of my favorite holidays, Christmas is my favorite holiday. But Thanksgiving and Christmas are one and two. And for a lot of reasons, they mean a lot. Our whole immediate family gets together. And I cherish that. Because as life continues to fly by, they're just, you can't have too many moments like that. Man, this Hong has just said some just way, way out there stuff. And she's going to win the Democrat primary. What is that? What does that mean? What does that say? It's just crazy that this can happen. And you got this El Sayed who might win in Michigan. Man, I'm telling you, and we'll be here, if we're here the day after November 3rd, which, by the way, would be November 4th. I know. I'm your train broadcasting specialist. I'm sequencing right now, doing it well. But if we're here on November 4th saying that Hong is the governor-elect of Wisconsin and El Sayed is United States Senator-elect from Michigan, I mean, and I'm telling you, these things should be zero possibility, but they're not. Democrats should have taken care of this. How do the Democrats pick people like this? Yet they do. They could both win. I forget the guy who she's going to be running against, but I feel sorry for him because it's a tricky campaign to run. You can't really run. I mean, PACs could come out and do it. Independent third-party PACs, but you can't really campaign against her mental illness. Some would. Hey, by the way, they are not giving Darlene Graham an easy way to go in South Carolina. President Trump is doing a town hall with her tonight. Talk about huge advantage on the night before the election. But that's tomorrow. There are six states, three key states, obviously South Carolina, Michigan. We'll get into all this as the morning goes on. And then when we're doing, I have mentioned to you for the better part of a week or more, we were doing all this week nationally, but I wound up guest hosting on Friday, which I was happy to do. And I still volunteered to do the whole week, but I said, if you can get somebody for Friday,

0: I said, that would be great. And they did. So I'm doing today, Monday, Tuesday, Wednesday, Thursday. So, of course, we'll be doing a lot of this as well in the afternoon or early evening. But they're not giving Darlene Graham an easy way to go. They're being very, very tough on her. I don't like it. You know, I'm not saying it's not beanbag. You got to run. You got to earn it. But come on. But people want it. And you know the old expression, if you want something in the worst way, you know, you're willing to do certain things that I don't respect. I just wouldn't have run against her. Even if I wanted it, I would have just been like, you know what? Nope. Her brother died. She got the spot. President Trump wants her. Nah, I'm not doing that. That's just a bad, it's just everything. Bad karma there. It's a bad, bad mission. But you have two members of Congress. You have the businessman who ran against Lindsey Graham. You've got like 7, 8 other people. I think it's 11 or 12 in total. She's trying to avoid the runoff. I don't know how that is possible. I just don't see how you can get 50%. I think she's somewhere better than 30%, but I don't think anywhere near 50%. And it's not her fault. I mean, you've got Ralph Norman, you've got Russell Fry, you have former Governor Mark Sanford. I mean, this is not easy. So I think it's headed for a runoff. And I think the winner will be either Norman or Fry. I just can't tell you which. And Sanford's reasonably close. But I see her having great difficulty reaching 50%. So you can expect she'll be first tonight. One of the others that I mentioned will be second. And then that will be a head-to-head runoff 2 weeks from tomorrow, August 25th, where I do believe that Darlene Graham will win. And in that election, she'll get more than 50% when it's head-to-head. I would think 55-45 minimum, maybe even 60-40. We'll see. Back in a moment. Don't go away. Your call's coming up for the full 7 o'clock hour right here on the Hurley in the Morning program. Let's do it.
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0: There's a new wave of construction in New Jersey, and it's making a huge impact across South Jersey. 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
4: Hey, thanks. Welcome back. If you heard in the last break, there were two of them. They were separated by maybe a couple of minutes, but there were two of them. And Chris Coleman has done a really great job. We have some very awesome audio from decades ago. WPG, which is the initial call letters of this station, World's Playground, WPG. Then it became WFPG. Some people erroneously say because of the former general manager, Frank P. Gravatt. No, but it sounds like it because it does work, but it's not true. So we were WPG, and there was a time where WPG was owned by the city of Atlantic City and the radio station located within Boardwalk Hall. And if you're in the main arena, and for decades until Bill Gormley got the money to do the cleanup and the refurbishment, and that's why that should be named after him, it was all soot, smoke, tobacco covered, and you couldn't see it. But this gorgeous stained glass, red and bluish, so beautiful, and it lights up. WPG. It is gorgeous. The next time you're in there, take a peek at it. It's absolutely fantastic. I love the call letters. Incidentally, if WPG had not turned the license in, it was a 5,000-watt station, which really, you think about 50,000 watts, a 5,000-watt station can really travel. And when you're talking AM, and it travels lower and bounces off water and stuff like that. Look, this 1,000-watt station, I've had people listening in real time in islands that reached out to me. In Texas, someone was like, I'm listening to you right now. I said, yeah, I know. I said, you know, this is way before digital. I don't mean, look, right now you can listen anywhere in the world with your smartphone on the app. I mean, people were listening on the radio, because crazy things happen. People on ships, it just bounces and goes and keeps going. So I love WPG. Love it. I love WPG better than WFPG, which I like very much. But I like WPG better. So we have been WPG. We've been WFPG. I didn't like this iteration at all. And I'm not saying the format, but the station became Win Radio. I don't know if you know that, for a period of time. And then, thank God, upon my return, I shouldn't say my return, my arrival, we became WFPG again. And then we became WPG again. I love those liners from 86 years ago. So cool. And not lost on me, I am beyond proud to say that this radio station has been on the air for 86 years, and I've been a part of its history for more than 35 of those years, meaning I've been on this station for more than 41%, or basically, I think it's, you round it up, it would be 41% of its entire existence. I think something like 40.7%, but more than 40%. It's pretty cool. It does make us the longest

I don't think about these things very often, but once in a while, you should, you know, take a step back and just take a look at what's been happening. We have the longest tenure of any WPG on-air personality in the history of the station. All because of you, and certainly our advertisers, and of course, an employer that has kept us employed day after day, week after week, month after month, year after year, decade after decade. And we're well into our fourth decade. Pretty cool. I will never,

0: 12, 13 years ago, we got the call. It's like George Lombard Jr., the New York Yankees, called. And they bring you up. And to be able to do the work that we've been doing with Fox News Radio for more than a dozen years has really been amazing. And again, if it continues for a long time, I'm happy. If it ended today, I am going to do an air shift today. So the earliest I think it could end would be today, but likely I'll be there tomorrow and Wednesday and Thursday as well. Your calls are next. Hang.
1: Iran is making new demands. I'm Dave Anthony, Fox News. To get the Strait of Hormuz fully open again with no more attacks on ships like the U.S. has demanded, Iran's Supreme National Security Council is calling for American forces to leave the region and for compensation for damages caused by U.S. attacks.
2: With details still being worked out, the U.S. naval blockade remains in effect. U.S. Central Command says as of August 9th, CENTCOM has redirected 55 commercial vessels disabled to and boarded to ensure compliance. And President Trump told Axios on Sunday, "We are low-keying it. We are only semi-negotiating with them." The president went on to say, "We are just watching Iran with its huge inflation and the fact they have no money."
1: Fox's Trey Yingst in Tel Aviv. Oil prices up about 1% this morning and more tension now in the region.
3: Israel is publicly rejecting a U.S.-backed Gaza peace plan. Prime Minister Benjamin Netanyahu is vowing there will be no military withdrawal until Hamas fully disarms. He also says a Palestinian state will not be established as long as he's prime minister. The 15-point deal was negotiated by President Trump's International Board of Peace.
1: Fox's Marianne Rafferty, a boat captain in New York, reportedly in federal custody now facing reckless endangerment charges after his charter boat capsized in the New York Harbor over the weekend near the Statue of Liberty, killing two of the 14 people on board, a mother and her five-month-old baby. Candidates will be out campaigning a final day before primaries in four states, and Fox's Alex Hogan reports.
4: In Wisconsin, Francesca Hong is making a final push before Tuesday's Democratic primary for governor. The Democratic Socialist is backed by the Democratic Socialists of America, and she's faced criticism over social media posts from the past where she called to cancel Thanksgiving, abolish ICE, and abolish prisons. Hong now says those positions do not reflect what she would pursue as governor.
1: Hong leads in the polls in the governor's race. The winning Democrat will face Republican Congressman Tom Tiffany in November. 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
9: Good morning. 76 degrees, hot and humid, and hazy sun today. I'm Christina Lang with everything you need to know. Some details are coming out from last week's fatal police-involved shooting in Cumberland County. 47-year-old Sean Murphy of Millville died after he was shot by a county prosecutor's office sergeant as police responded to a reported domestic disturbance on Hazel Boulevard. The state attorney general's office is involved because state law mandates an investigation by that office if someone dies during an encounter with law enforcement. The Wildwood Community and Police Department mourning the sudden and unexpected passing of Patrolman Sean Stimmel late last week. Stimmel served in various roles in the department, including a school resource officer and in the field training unit. A post on the department's Facebook page says he grew up in the area with his family owning and operating Bill's Getty. An Atlantic City legend made an appearance on the Fox and Friends morning show yesterday to display his artwork. John Gowdy is famous for his sand sculptures, as well as his oil and acrylic paintings. John and his wife of 15 years, Laura, have made sand sculptures all over the world, including at Resorts Casino Hotel in Atlantic City for the hotel's 45th anniversary. Gowdy retired as a captain.

in the Atlantic City Fire Department in 2007 and served as a lifeguard from 73 to 1980. 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

0: difference in the air. It is much less humid now around South Jersey, less tropical than it was just 24 to 48 hours ago. It is still going to be a very warm and sticky day, but again, better than last week. High temperature today reaching for 91 degrees. We'll see sun with passing clouds today and a chance of a late day thunderstorm as well. Showers and thunderstorms may linger through this evening, then partly cloudy and fairly muggy overnight, low 74. We'll do it again tomorrow. Sun and clouds, chance of an evening thunderstorm, high 92. I'm Chief Meteorologist Dan Zarrow on WPG Talk Radio 95.5.
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1: Always remember to give thought that we are living history. I mean, we have a radical bunch of Democrats that are looking to take over the Democrat Party as we know it. I mean, they are well on their way. Now, they're not yet on their way to winning anywhere near. I shouldn't say nowhere near winning a majority, because you do have some scary things. 40-some% of all Americans agree with socialism, which is shocking to me. I think it's about 41%. How could that even be possible? Well, it's powered a lot by Democrats. 52% of Democrats just readily will support a socialist to be their representative at any level. Scary, isn't it? So we do have to pay attention. They're not winning in anything other than hopelessly, and if you think about it, wildly unsuccessful states. California, look at that mess. You can win there. New York, look at that mess. You can win there. Minnesota, look at that. You can win there. So there are a number of Democrat states. Now, not all Democrat states are completely wacky, but where they have been able to be successful, notice Michigan, which I still give Rogers, I hope, better than an even money shot of winning the Senate seat. My God, if a four-star Navy admiral cannot beat Abdul El-Sayed in Michigan, we are in some trouble. But we have to really make sure, because, oh my gosh, the deal that the Democrat media will make if Tallarico beats Paxton. Now, look, if Cornyn was running again, that's why sometimes, you know, you just have to be smart. If Cornyn was running again, he'd be winning by double digits. Easy. Paxton, fortunately, overperforms but under polls. So I think for the whole race, and don't forget, we've been here, Beto O'Rourke and Ted Cruz, they kept acting like Beto O'Rourke was going to win. I mean, I just have to believe that Texas is not going to elect a kooky vegan, now fake lover of beef and ribs and, you know, all things meat. And this guy that I forget how many genders he believes in, but it's dozens, that they don't let this guy rewrite the script for 90 days and him win a seat. So they're not the wacks, and keep in mind, he's not running like a wack to win in Texas. He's running like he's a Republican. Look at me. Look at my truck. Look at my ribs. You know what I mean? I got rib smack all over my face. It's crazy. I don't know how these people don't see that any normal person looks at them like you are crazy. You just said you don't eat meat. And now you got a Fred Flintstone rack of brontosaurus ribs on the side of your car tipping over. And this hung in Wisconsin. Hi, my favorite holiday. Oh, what a surprise question. I'm really glad you asked. My favorite holiday is Thanksgiving. Can't make it up. Welcome to Hurley in the Morning. You're on the air.
2: Yeah, good morning. I have some really bad news from Ms. Hung. You know, those Puritan, you always see the Puritan pilgrims having Thanksgiving dinner with Native American Indians outside. Well, we here in the Northeast, we do have warm days in the dead of winter. We do have that, so maybe they did. But nonetheless, if they were white supremacists, like that picture's being painted out to be, or that idea that they didn't have, you can't take away from the fact that they were breaking bread with Native American Indians. So if they were white supremacists, they would have locked the doors of their homes and left them outside. So, and I'm not saying that

0: bad didn't come over on those Winthrop expeditions. Good and bad came over. And anybody who says different is a big fat liar. And I would like to bring up Catherine Austin Fitz, an investment banker who served as an assistant secretary of HUD, Housing and Urban Development, and was a member of the George H.W. Bush administration. She had dealings as an investment banker, professional investment banker. She did have dealings with the Federal Reserve Board and European members of the European Central Bank. However, she never fully trusted them because they spoke in pretzel talk. They called themselves pretzel talk. They talk in circles, and by the time you're done with them, they have you tied up in knots. You don't know what the hell you're talking about. So they're clever, all right. But what was her wake-up call that things are not that things are awry? As an investment banker, savvy to international finance, is the $21 trillion that went missing, undocumented $21 trillion, and what was used as a front was HUD and DOD. And our unfunded liability debt's over $100 trillion. So is that a part of the unfunded liability debt or a part of our $40 trillion national debt? I don't know. But nonetheless, it's an American debt that is incurred, you know. This is verbatim. This is because I am handwriting my scribble here a little bit, but anyway, and we don't. Here's what she said. Ms. Fitz had said, "We don't have a financial problem. We have a secret governance system that is not, oh my gosh, transparent. It is centralized. It is centralized control. It is in fact." I can't even understand my own handwriting. I'll have to wing it.
1: Okay.
0: She talks about the secret governance, and actually they want to use digital currency, which she says is actually a control grid, not currency at all. And she had actually brought up Augustine Carsons, who was a member of the European Central Bank, and she was surprised that he was giving straight talk and not pretzel talk. And he says that yes, we can't exercise the control that we want to have through cash because we can't control each and every cash transaction. However, with digital currency, we can use all technologies needed to exercise full control. And she had said that what they want to do is the European Central Bank through the Federal Reserve Board and their 12 banks here in America is manipulate an inflation and out of hand inflation problem, and then freeze our bank accounts as an excuse to control that inflation. And how they're going to do that is take away the fiscal. Our government still exercises fiscal responsibility and input into the economy. But if they can implement digital control, then they can take away our input. We will no longer have sovereign input with our own economy at all. It'll be completely taken away. And at that point, she says, "Well, we will then be trapped inside of a digital concentration camp." And as she had shown a map of I get pretzel talk when I go to the Google search engine, and I said, "How do the 11 Federal Reserve banks answer to the main Fed in New York City?" It says, "Well, they don't. They're all independent." However, I worded it differently. What makes the Federal Reserve Bank in New York City different from the other 11? It uniquely executes national monetary policy. Also, its proximity to Wall Street makes it to the epicenter of U.S. and global financial markets. Now, there are certain cities that are very important to the European Central Bank, which is centered in Frankfurt, Germany, Toronto, New York City, and in North America, also London, Paris, Basel, and Zurich, Switzerland, those two cities in Switzerland. Also Tokyo, Japan. Now, understand that the first meetup, Trilateral Commission meetup, was in October 1973. And then, even though they're Eastern by culture, they are a part of the institution called the West. How I know that is the trilateral, meaning three, was to unify North America, Western Europe, and Japan. So Japan is a part of the West. However, two other cities were mentioned, which are not a part of the West on that map, and that's Singapore and Hong Kong. So it shows that the European Central Bank exercises global control of currency. And that's probably what's holding the BRICS nations up, because the BRICS nations are primarily in Asia. There's a couple African nations that have joined, but it's primarily an Asian bloc of nations, and that's what's holding them up. And that's what happened with Muammar Gaddafi. I'm not a special pleader for that guy. That guy was a crumb dumb in so many ways. But one thing he was doing was he was trying to unite the continent of Africa with the gold dinar as its gold standard, and that was a no-no. For the European Central Bank. We can't control it, so you can't have it. It's nothing to do with

0: race or religion. It's, they couldn't care less about race or religion. They want to have total control over us. And yeah, we need. She said that we need to have, be more responsible in how we spend our money, and we need. And she's talking about doing stuff like buying locally and using your money more, being more frugal with your money, and also being aware that if we become digital, it's all over for us. We're going to lose our sovereignty for good. Thanks for letting me call in.
1: Thank you, Flash. Appreciate it. Our next two callers, you and you, just like that, when we come back at 17 minutes past the hour, the People City Hall, early in the morning, continues in just a few minutes. 609-407-1450, an open phone line.
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6: Interesting story. New York Times, moderate Democrats now fear that all these DSA radicals are poised to seize their party's presidential nomination in 2028. It's sort of like it's all been happening. They've all been cowering in fear. None of them have the courage to take them on because they know they'll be primaried and kicked out of office like some of their peers. So, but they've known this has been going on. This is, you know, since 2019, you're looking at 250 elected DSA members in 40 states. We are preparing for the next war that is coming, said Jonathan Cowen, the president of the Third Way, leading centrist Democratic group, revealing to the New York Times a new $15 million effort between now and 2028 to discredit Democratic socialism.
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0: Welcome back. 21 minutes past the hour on the Hurley in the Morning program. Phone lines are open 609-407-1450 if you'd like to check in. Little surprise might be coming up. We'll see after the top of the hour. 9 o'clock hour, Bob Progner. A lot to talk about with Bob, both Eagles and also national stuff. And remember, 5 states holding elections tomorrow. 3, I think, will continue to be illustrative to witness how the Democrat socialists are taking over the Democrat Party. I mean, they've won the DSA candidates. They've been working on this for a while. People are starting to pay attention now. But they've been working on this for years. They've had hundreds of DSA candidates win seats in 40 states. They're winning in a lot of the country, but keep in mind, on the Democrat side. But a number of them, it numbers in the hundreds, have actually won elective office. Pretty scary. Because there's really no reason that a Democrat socialist should ever be successful in a Democrat primary, or even if they slip by that somehow, in a general election. Because if people went to school and comprehended what hopefully was taught, but then again, maybe it's not being taught, so you have to learn it elsewhere. Socialism is something that, like, Bernie Sanders is a fraud. You do understand that, right? I'm a socialist. Really? You're millions and millions and millions of dollars in your multiple houses all over the place. You're a socialist. Because in socialism, you wouldn't live like that. They're a fraud. Complete fraud. But guess what, though? If somebody's having a hard time meeting their monthly bills, they have no money left, and they can't do any fun stuff, and they see some people able to go and enjoy all these things, you know, why wouldn't you at that point say, hey, let me get into this, that I get the stuff for free game? You know, I hate it, but I sort of understand it, because you have people telling you it's really unfair that some people have so much and you have so little, and vote for me, and I'll make sure you get more free stuff. It's hard to run against, hey, I'd like you to earn equal opportunity for all, but, you know, results are not guaranteed, but equal opportunity is. Oh, you mean I'm not going to get the same thing? Well, I'll go with the guy that says I'm going to get more free stuff. It's tough to run against free. I get how this is happening. It's easy to get into it. You can't get out of it, though. It is a spider web. It ends in destruction and ruination. Welcome to Hurley in the Morning. You're on the air.
3: It's like they say, you can vote your way into socialism, but you'll have to shoot your way out.
0: It's tough to even do that.
3: And as Rush Limbaugh said it 30 years ago, it's pretty hard to run against Santa Claus.
0: There you go. Yeah, agreed.
3: And as Ronald Reagan said in 1964, there are too many people in this country

0: street who see a thin man standing next to a fat man and believe the fat man got that way by taking advantage of the thin man. The problem with capitalism is it actually requires you to work.
1: Yeah.
0: And see, this is the problem. People don't want to get their asses out of bed at 2 a.m. like you do, like I did for many years. They just want the payoff part of it. They don't want the work that goes into it.
1: Right. They want the free stuff. And then you have people promising them, like Mamdani, free daycare, free rent assistance, free food, everything, free bus, all transportation, free, free, free, free. How do you compete against that?
0: And the problem is, Harry, by the way, it's a great day in the city of Brigantine. by the way, there are actually adults who believe that the stuff is free, that like nobody pays for it. I'm reminded of the woman that was on video famously about the Obama phone. Yeah, we're going to get the Obama phone. Well, who's paying for that? Oh, I don't know. Obama, I guess. He's the president.
1: They don't care.
0: You know, like they
1: don't care.
0: No,
1: it says, as long as it's free for me, they don't have to care that some other person had to work to pay for it. You know, I start thinking about the auto insurance that gets deducted, homeowners insurance that gets deducted, electric, gas. You look at all your bills, everything, mortgage, taxes, all of it. And then the other side is running with, hey, vote for me, and you don't have to worry about any of that. Everything is going to be free. It's really, I think it's becoming increasingly difficult to run against. And the only time that you can be successful is when the economy is perceived as good. And it's a shame, even though we have record financial markets and such, generally speaking, people do not feel like the economy is good. And that really benefits the side that wants to give you everything for free.
0: Especially when CNN's telling you that it's horrible. I have a suggestion, Harry, for a guest for you. I heard him over the weekend on a public affairs show. And he wrote a book called Collective Illusions, Conformity, Complicity, and the Science of Why We Make Bad Decisions. And he defines a collective illusion. It happens when most people in a group go along with an idea they privately disagree with. They do this because they mistakenly think everyone else agrees. It leads groups to take actions that almost no one truly wants. People tend to believe that the loudest voices that are speaking the most must be telling the truth. You know, it's like the emperor's new clothes thing. Now, Harry, I have some examples here that I jotted down in a post. I mean, COVID, the vaccine, George Floyd, January 6th, Russia collusion, the trans movement, socialism, communism. You know, we hear this term social contagion. Now, we never heard anything about trans until a few years ago, and then all of a sudden, everybody's trans. Now, did we have all these trans people all forever? Or is there something social about it? Is it cool? Is it hip? Is it the new in thing to be trans? Just like now, it's the new cool, hip thing to be a communist or a socialist. You know, it's a social contagion, and the people don't want to speak up because they're afraid that they'll be ostracized from the rest of the group. I mean, during COVID, you were afraid to speak up because you'd lose your job, or they'd deplatform you. Or look at what's happening in Britain, Harry. If you criticize the government over there or say something that they consider anti-trans, they come to your house and arrest you. They drag you out
1: yeah.
0: of your house.
1: No, this is true. Anybody listening thinks that this is off the wall. It's absolutely true. And, you know, you reminded me of something. During COVID-19, and this is why Democrats love having power, because they can take extraordinary authority that people otherwise would push back against. If you wrote on your social media platform that you believed that what was being told to us relative to COVID-19 coming from a wet market from bats was not true, and that most likely it came from a Wuhan Institute of

virology in a lab. You were deplatformed. You lost your social media. They took all your videos and your photos and everything. Like, a lot of people use social media as sort of like their diary. It has, I'll give you an example. I mean, we have Noah from a baby until when he was, you know, till 18 years old. Now, we have redundancy because I don't ever allow something like that to have, you know, full license to everything. But there were many people, that's where they put everything, and they lost everything. There were people that had YouTube businesses that were making big money. They got deplatformed. All you had to do was say or write something that did not

0: Go. Yep. Less than a minute. Go.
1: Okay. Well, when you is it me or are the attacks against white female basketball players getting worse?
0: It seems to me that Caitlin Clark and Sophie Cunningham have a target. They're just getting blasted. I mean, it's really bad. I'll go this far. I don't know exactly what it is, Andy, but they have targets on them. Why do they have targets on them? I can't say. Is it because they're white? I don't know. The other side, meanwhile, Dejanay Carrington, white privilege. She absolutely annihilates Sophie Cunningham, who doesn't even see it coming. Her back is turned, and she gets absolutely clothesline brutalized, what they call a flagrant number two foul, ejection, two shots and possession retained. Even though Sophie Cunningham made the shot, they get the 2 points, and they get 2 free throws, and they get the ball back. That's how a flagrant two foul is considered, you know, so dangerous. Why they're being targeted, I don't know, but there's no doubt in my mind that they are being targeted.
1: Well, you know, there's been a thing we've seen over the past number of years, and I've talked to you about this, about certain laws being enacted because the previous way of doing it, in their words, not mine, disproportionately affected people of color. So there are certain things like with traffic violations and motor vehicle violations, you can't get pulled over in Philadelphia anymore because previously those types of traffic stops disproportionately affected people of color. So if this belief now that if you belong to a certain group that you can do things and you won't be punished, you're basically incentivizing the behavior. And
0: well, here's the thing we got to get a handle on, and most police officers will tell you this. They don't know if the offender is white or black at all. If someone is speeding, they stop the person. And even though window tinting is illegal, a lot of places, a lot of people have the window tinting, or you really can't see sun and other things. Even if it's not window tinted, you can't see that cops aren't seeing white or brown or black. They're seeing things that are happening. So if just by doing your job, if a disproportionate number of one race are more often the offender than another, that to me, that's not racism. That's just, that means that more of those offenses are happening. And to default to color as though they're being stopped because of race, that's not, I mean, you know a lot of cops. I know a lot of cops. That's not how this is happening.
1: No, but see, there's the point, Harry. It isn't racism, but the people are calling it racism.
0: I know.
1: And they're the voices that are the loudest. They're the ones you hear. They're the ones pounding the table. So it just becomes accepted. Well, it must be racism. You know, it's the squeaky wheel, Harry.
0: Well, by the way, we don't know that. Nobody polls if you think it's racism. We only get the coverage of people calling it racism, or like Dejanay Carrington, white privilege, hashtag Indiana Fever. No, that's not white privilege. You committed a flagrant two foul, and you are the offender. So Riley Gaines had, I thought, the best point of all weekend. She said not only is it not white privilege, it's black privilege. She said because if it was in reverse and somebody did that, they would probably be suspended or kicked out of the league or something very, very terrible. So it's exactly not what she's saying it is. And it's a shame that, and I've got the demarcation line on it. It's a shame when all this started, because before Obama was elected president, and he should have been the most uniting president we ever had since Lincoln, we were doing very, very well, the races. Then all of a sudden, everything became race. And that was when all these difficulties started. And then it became the default. You were wrong? Nope. You blame it on somebody else. And then we see that now, like Dejanay Carrington. She should have never wrote that stuff. How does that fit? She made a terrible,

0: hard foul and properly got ejected for it. Hopefully she will be suspended further and get a fine for it, but I suspect she will not. And yet she writes what she writes. Got to run for now, but it's a shame what it's come to. More calls right after this.
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0: It is Harry Hurley. I have a trifecta, three Egg Harbor Township stories that you can follow on the WPG Talk Radio 95.5 app. Two attempted stabbing murders in Egg Harbor Township. That was at one time. Then you had one car in Egg Harbor Township with two alleged drunk drivers charged. They both drove at different points the same car at around the same time. 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
2: From the Town Square, New Jersey Info and Weather Network, I'm Chief Meteorologist Dan Zarrow. After a day off yesterday, the chance of thunderstorms returns to New Jersey's forecast today. Just a late day pop-up, otherwise sun with passing clouds, very warm and sticky today, high 91. Partly cloudy and fairly muggy tonight, low 74. Sun and clouds tomorrow with a chance of evening thunderstorms, high 92. And the heat wave is over Wednesday, partly sunny, high comes down to 86 degrees. Get weather 24/7 wherever you are. 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
5: I'm going to do a question for you. If I'm the guy coming up to you cold, and I know you're a journalist, and I'm going to say, Harry, I just got a pardon. 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
2: I just got a pardon. I don't know if this is a joke. Okay, so it's not a play on the word, because sometimes say, you know, there's a joke on social media about Hillary Clinton running into someone, and they say pardon, and everybody laughs. Pardon me, you know, and then, so anyhow, all right, say it one more time.
5: If I came up to you cold and say, Harry, I just got a pardon, what would your question be?
2: Who pardoned you? Or what did you get pardoned for?
5: There you go. So in the United States, and Carl Higbee has this down, and this was always my take on it, you just go back to Article 2 and read the language, and it's simple as could be. You can get a pardon for any offense committed against or charge against the United States of America. And the president has the perfect power to do that. But it's like you going into a courtroom and asking a judge, say, can you expunge my record? And the judge looks at it and says, you have no record. He said, yeah, but just in case. It doesn't work that way. You would have to have committed an offense that you could be charged, indicted, accused, whatever it might have been, then you go seek your pardon. So if Anthony Fauci gets in trouble at this point, he could seek a pardon, but would have to be with President Trump, not President Biden.
2: Well, yeah. I mean, it has to be the president that's in office at the time. The other thing is that Biden, and I think you're saying it in so many words, I know it was done with Nixon to an extent, but these preemptive, they didn't even do this with Nixon, though. It wasn't like, hey, here's your pardon for a decade. This pardon by Biden of Anthony Fauci that starts in 2014 and went all the way to 2024, to me, Dan, is crazy.
5: Well, the impeachment never went with, of course, Nixon, because he resigned, and he happened to resign on my birthday. Which was
2: right, but you get my point. He was not charged. That was one of the first where someone had not been charged at all. Like we were used to pardons being

0: people that many times they were convicted and a pardon was granted later, like Nixon. I think it was Nixon. Trying to think now. Yeah, I think it was Nixon that pardoned George Steinbrenner, for example, because George Steinbrenner wasn't going to be able to own a baseball team. CBS owned the Yankees prior to George Steinbrenner. And if I'm not mistaken, Dan, I could be, but I think George Steinbrenner was able to buy the Yankees, who were unsuccessful at the time, which is hard to believe, from CBS for something like $14 million.
1: Correct. And he had, with his partners, George Steinbrenner also put up absolutely no money.
0: That's a great deal. And what they are worth now, billions.
1: I would say close to $10 billion at this point.
0: Yeah, I don't know if that's right.
1: Well, I think it's in the ballpark.
0: All right, well, I can give me a second. I have an unpaid administrative assistant. This is going to be easy. What is the current worth of the New York Yankees? Let's see how good Dan is. Ooh, you're close. About $9 billion. The Dodgers are worth about $8 billion. Boston Red Sox are worth about $5.3 billion.
1: Mm-hmm.
0: About $9 billion.
1: And they're not for sale.
0: No, not at all.
1: Harry, I did want to make one clarification. I'd like you to look into the Mike Rogers
0: I've been all over it, Dan. It's terrible. I mean, the allegations, now he denies it all, but Bernie Marino, for those who don't know, you said Mike Rogers. I'm thinking you meant the congressman, Mike Miller. You want me to look into Mike Rogers, I've been all over that too, the four-star Navy admiral?
1: Yeah, he was an Army guy, actually, and he served for a few years in the Army. He was not an admiral.
0: I thought he was. I thought he was a four-star. Wait a minute. So you're saying he's a four-star general from the U.S. Army?
1: No, he was a lieutenant, actually.
0: What am I missing? Okay. All right, then I've been way off on that.
1: Well, if you look chronologically, if he's 63 years old, he would have had to be, his whole life would have had to be Navy to be an admiral.
0: Yeah, I won't dispute that. Hold on a second.
1: I just wanted to clarify that so you would have that in your bucket.
0: That is very important. Hold on. Give me one second. What in the world? Where would I have been of this? Is there somebody of the same name?
1: Well, there was an Admiral Rogers, but he was the guy on McHale's Navy.
0: Yeah, well, we're not talking about him. Let's see. Hold on a second.
1: Good actor, too, that guy.
0: Oh, yeah, very good. Very good. Good show.
1: Wonderful.
0: Tim Conway, a lot of good people on that. Ernest Borgnine.
1: Joe Flynn was a masterful.
0: Oh, so his dry humor, genius, absolute genius. All right, let's see, because there are two Mike Rogers, but I don't think it's. U.S. Army officer. Now, this I didn't know about him. FBI special agent. Did you know that?
1: Yeah. Yes.
0: Okay. U.S. congressman. I do remember that. And he was in there for a long time, I think like 15 years. And he was chairman of House Intelligence. Ooh, that's very important. I don't know why I thought that. Thank you so much for that. It's important. Got to get it right. Hey, well, by the way, though, all right, so it's not that, but his background is still very impressive.
1: Very impressive. It's at least it wasn't, hanging out with Piker and those guys.
0: Oh, but guess what, though? This El Sayed might win.
1: Well, they did that. And I know you're big on this. When they introduced that poll, 54.9 to her 37, that was... Talk about a suppression poll. I mean, come on.
0: Well, that was terrible. She got robbed. In fact, if I believe had the Michiganders known that this was basically a 50-50 deal, because it was, I mean, it came down to a scant few votes, less than 1%, she would have

0: one. I mean, they had it anywhere from 10.5 points to 15-point lead for Al Sayed. And that just makes it look like, you know, it's over. Like, you don't even have to come out. It was what you said. It suppressed the vote because people didn't think, I was going to vote, but you're getting crushed. Can't, you know, I'm not doing it.
1: Well, they tried that, you know, with the Iowa thing with Kamala, that she was going to win in Iowa. And the person came up, put their whole reputation on the line for her and said, oh, Kamala's going to win Iowa by a lot.
0: And she's done now. She retired. You call it what you will, but that individual, I hope it was worth it, because that individual had a phenomenal track record for decades and went out like that. Because I don't care, I will never believe that there was any legitimate poll that ever had Kamala Harris. What was the lead that they said she had?
1: I think at one point, you know, it came out to be 4 or 5, but at one point it was 11.
0: Yeah, it was much more than 4 or 5. And the one they came out with that was double digits, I was even going to say more like 14, but easy enough to look up. But it was a big lead. And Trump, I think it's one of those things where when you count what they said Harris would win by and what President Trump did win by, it was an enormous swing.
1: I would say well over 20.
0: Yeah, terrible. Dan, I've got to go to break, but thank you for the big assist today. That was very important. Thank you.
1: Yes. Yes, listener duties.
0: Yes, sir. Appreciate it and you. I say it every day. I learn from you. Thank you, Dan. 52 minutes past the hour. You'll be next. We'll be right back. Don't bail out. Now, there's a possibility. Let me just double check my notes here. Nope. I haven't had a response back. There's a possibility that we have a guest at 8:05, but I don't think so. We might, though. And if we don't hang up on the phone lines because I want to go to your calls. We'll have plenty of time. We're not going to have a lot of time in this hour. Might even make a call to say, please hang in there. You're going to be next, and you'll be caller number 2. Don't go away.
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3: Less, really, just barely a minute, which I'm telling you is like the worst thing you can do in talk radio, is less than a minute. Hey, how you doing? Hey, goodbye. Thanks for calling. And nobody feels good about that. So I'm going to ask you to hang in there. We have bonus open forum. We're going to have all the time in the world. And as I promised, you will lead off and you will be right after that. Let me tell you what else is happening. Bob Progner in today's 9 o'clock hour. 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

0: who says his troops won't withdraw until Hamas is completely disarmed.
1: That's Fox's Jonathan Savage. Oil prices are up more than 1%, but they've dropped big last week when President Trump had paused U.S. bombing again. So analyst Trevor Lundberg tells Fox gas will get cheaper.
2: Because oil prices are way down, and so are the prices that retailers pay for their fuel. They're going to share those price cuts with us.
1: AAA's national average for regular down 9 cents since last Monday to $4 per gallon. That's still a buck more than before the Iran conflict. Ukraine keeps blowing up Russian oil refineries. The latest drone attack left at least 13 people dead, 75 wounded, according to Russian officials, as Ukraine keeps taking the war into Russia with attacks causing fuel shortages there. A New York boat captain's in federal custody, charged with reckless endangerment after his charter boat trip near the Statue of Liberty in the harbor turned into a nightmare when the boat capsized.
3: The 21-foot motorboat reportedly could only seat 10 people, but a total of 14 were on board at the time. That includes a 27-year-old mother from Queens and her 5-month-old infant who were pronounced dead at a local hospital after being pulled from the water by first responders. The child's father was reportedly also on board but survived the accident.
1: Fox's Nate Foy, the Coast Guard's investigating if it was an illegal charter boat trip. 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
8: Good morning. 76 degrees, hot, humid, hazy sun today. I'm Christina Lang with everything you need to know. Egg Harbor Township Police arrested a Pleasantville man for stabbing that occurred on Fire Road early Sunday. Police say 36-year-old Carlos Garcia Moreno later turned himself in. He's charged with 2 counts of attempted murder. The 2 unidentified stabbing victims are recovering at AtlantiCare Regional Medical Center. Their injuries not considered life-threatening. Garcia Moreno is in custody at the Atlanta County Justice Facility. The Stockton University Board of Trustees will take up the fiscal year 2027 budget at tomorrow's meeting. A budget vote was postponed during last month's meeting after trustees needed more time to review the spending plan. The school is dealing with a projected $20 million budget shortfall heading into the next fiscal year. Some of the area's finest athletes splashed, rode, and then ran around Atlantic City yesterday in the 16th annual CRDA Atlantic City Triathlon. Graham Gatos of New York was the winner in 1 hour, 55 minutes, 47 seconds. Daniel Gasso of Pennsylvania finished second, while Jason Stern of Monmouth County came in third for the women. Dana Palumbo of Martin was the first across the finish line in 2 hours, 14 minutes, and 39 seconds. 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Meteorologist Dan Zarrow's forecast is next. 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
1: Thank you. We're going right to your calls in just a moment. It's 6 minutes past the hour on the Hurley in the Morning program. Thanks for waking up early in the morning. 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And they didn't say cooler. It's better. I mean, it's 91 today. 91. It was like 92. 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That's 609-568-0955. A truly dedicated Hurley in the Morning hotline, 609-568-0955, and tell them Harry Hurley sent you to Ambient Comfort. Thank you for calling. You're on the air.
2: Hi, Harry.
1: Hey.
2: In your opening hour, you addressed the WNBA and the flagrant fouls.
1: Yes.
2: That league has been up, especially up until Caitlin Clark came along. That league was heavily subsidized and really on life support by the NBA.
1: That's correct.
2: Men's game.
1: Yeah, yeah.
2: And some of the owners were starting before Caitlin Clark were saying, enough is enough with this. We want to pull the plug on it. And based on ratings and what they charge for tickets and things, it probably would have been the end of it. But David Stern and, of course, his protege, Adam Silver, have a vision, I think, of creating women fans for the WNBA, but also there's a cultural agenda that seems to be with the owner, most of the owners and the networks that carry it. Up until recently, it was must carry. If you got an NBA deal, you had to carry some WNBA. If the media oligarchs got a ESPN said, okay, we got to carry some women's, but you have to carry this much women's basketball, Fox 2, I believe, if you're going to carry men's college basketball. So there's, and some of that's good. I enjoy women's sports.
1: So do I. And by the way, I enjoy good women's or girls' basketball. They throw the extra pass. They execute. It's not up at the rim for the most part, even though there are a handful of people, women that can dunk in the WNBA. I do agree with the points you're making. It was largely, and I've mentioned this many times, just not this morning, many times I've mentioned that it was subsidized by the NBA. And you're right about all that must-carry stuff. Hey, if you want us, you got to also do this. And I'm with you. I'm good with that. They're putting something in effect that would not be able to make it in the free market. However, if you get more players like Caitlin Clark, and I think Sophie Cunningham is more, she's a good player. She's not a great player like Caitlin Clark. And I think she knows exactly, you know, her brand. Her brand is she looks great. She wears a lot of, you know, nice clothes and models, sort of, if you will, and doing stuff off the court. I think she's more of a personality than a great player. But also, too, she's taken a very courageous stance that most of the people won't take, because look at the grief you get. Even her own coach defended that hard flagrant foul. I was like beside myself. I don't like that coach. That coach, I wouldn't play for that coach. She actually took the side of

0: I forget her first name, but Carrington, Dejanelle, I think might be her name, Dejanelle Carrington, she took the side of the player that committed the flagrant foul. Did you know that?
1: Yes, I did.
0: In a press conference, and I'll tell you what, Caitlin Clark had her head down. She had her head down and her hands in her face. I mean, I'm not reading anything into it, but it was her and another player. Sophie Cunningham was not one of them at this press event after the game, but the coach took the side of the flagrant. It's not just a flagrant foul, it's a flagrant two. It's a bad one. So there you go. I got to say, the league is weird. Somehow Sophie Cunningham sticking up for women is a problem. I mean, it's just something very unhealthy. And you know what they haven't done yet? They haven't defined what a woman is. So now you have Cantor Freedom. He's declared for the WNBA, and one player also right before him. So guess what? You're going to have a moment of truth where the WNBA is going to have to finally take a stand on what constitutes a woman.
1: Well, Sophie Cunningham recently declared her desire to have a Christian husband that would lead her family, and I think that's an anathema to the majority of that league.
0: She didn't say something that's compatible with the agenda there. And I think I said Deschanel, but it's Deschanel Carrington of the Chicago Sky. I want to see if I can find this upcoming draft and what's going to be happening, because it is no joke. Hold on. I hope I have it. I think I did. I think I had it. Because what's going to happen is so you have Cantor Freedom and Royce White. They, and let me just say, and I don't think you're going to disagree with me, they're not women. They're proving a point here. I don't believe they want to play in the WNBA. I think they want to bring to a head this whole notion of, you know, define a woman. And it's amazing. Remember, we had a Supreme Court nominee, Associate Justice nominee, Ketanji Brown Jackson, who didn't know that she was asked to define a woman. She was unable to do so.
1: Well, they'll say it's inclusivity, allowing transgenders to play in the league, but it really excludes qualified female athletes.
0: But what about, you're saying transgender, so maybe somebody actually had the reassignment surgery and things like that. What about just somebody that says, I identify as a woman? What about that? You know, in many states, that's all it takes.
1: Yeah, there are sex offenders in women's prisons in New Jersey. So men that identifying as women. So I understand that.
0: But can you imagine? I think one of them is like 6'8". They're huge men. If you had one of them committing that foul that Dejanay Carrington did, you might be getting a body bag out.
1: Well, the women have gotten much better in the last 20 years. They started college, Pat Summitt in Tennessee started it, but they all do it now. They have men on scholarships so that the women can practice against them. D3 guys maybe that would have played college ball D3 are practicing against the women.
0: Smart.
1: And they women have
0: smart. But keep in mind, that's not all out. That's controlled. You're controlling the level of the play. These guys were NBA stars.
1: Certainly. Clay Travis laid it out. Give me I'll put up $10 million, and that's a lot of money for most of those women's salary in the WNBA. It's almost irresistible.
0: Didn't Clay Travis say any boys' high school team in America?
1: Any boys' high school championship team against state champion against the women's, the whoever won it last
0: year. And you realize he

0: should never lose his $10 million. I mean, it's just like, and I use this example in an interview that I did last week on the topic, Serena Williams readily admitted she could not beat, like, the number, I forget what it was, 300 and something ranked man in the men's tennis, you know, circuit. So it's not a put down. Women are fantastic. Women are great athletes. They're phenomenal. It's a matter of genetics.
1: They might not score in one quarter. It would be that lopsided.
0: It would be rough. Now, the reason they would score, because Caitlin Clark has game, and she, now you'd have to cover her tight, but she can hit threes even with someone in her face, because she has that sort of Kobe Bryant, Michael Jordan. She can actually go backward, and she would shoot rainbows over and in. They would score, but they would get absolutely annihilated.
1: Her point of release on her three-point shot is there's 5 foot two guys that have the same point of release on their three-foot shot. I mean, the wingspan of these young kids.
0: Yeah, but that's when she's shooting open. If she had to adjust to shoot an arc over a man, she could do it, is what I'm saying, and she would be proficient. She just has a laser keen eye. Where I know what you're saying. They wouldn't do great against any high school boys championship team. They would lose, but they would score. That's the only nuance. Quick comment, I've got to run.
1: I've been to Nike camps. I've seen 6'4 guys that are in ninth grade just windmilling over college counselors that are all conference, and it would be a bloodbath, and Clay could never lose his $10 million. So,
0: you're right. I would leave you with that. You are absolutely correct. And he's a smart man. He's not putting up $10 million to lose $10 million. He's putting up $10 million because you can't lose. Because a girls' team can't beat a boys' team. Now, look, if you picked a certain ability, you could make it an even match. But if you took take the most talented boys' team or the most talented men's team, and the most talented girls team and the most talented women's team, and they are multi double digit blowouts. If they play 100 times, 100 times, and the girls could never win and the boys could never win. And that's not a put down, because the girl athletes are phenomenal. The women athletes, tremendous. It's genetics. Men and boys are stronger, faster than girls and women. It's not anybody's fault. That's why it's XX and XY. It's a genetic just reality. Your calls continue right after this. This portion of the Hurley in the Morning program brought to us in part by AtlantiCare. AtlantiCare is having this is a great opportunity. If you want to take the coursework to become an EMT and to be able to pass the EMT national exam, the coursework begins on September 14th. It's an immersive, intensive 14-week program which will teach to the test. The national exam, you have to pass it, take it, and pass it to become an EMT. And that's what this course will do. It will teach you to become an EMT. It will teach you to be able to pass this course to be proficient as an EMT. They do it very, very well. All you need to do to sign up is go to atlanticare.org/EMT. Back with your calls at 609-407-1450 right after this. Please don't go away. It's your phone calls for the entire hour.
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7: Ah, I got to let you in on something. I didn't see it until the break, but I had a couple of text messages from guest listener Dennis. And it was about my comment about Cantor Freedom and Royce White. And I'll just read part of it. They're going to let those two men play because they have to do something to get people to watch it. It's not about what's right, wrong. It's about dollars and cents, and they need to get their reasoning someplace where they can keep bringing in some type of advertising dollars. I wrote, no way these two men will be able to play in the WNBA. It'll never happen. Happy to put a pizza on the line. Uh-oh. I was hoping to get acceptance, but I got, I concur. All right, so I guess that's no on the pizza. That was going to be the easiest pizza ever. Let me explain. Cantor Freedom came in second. Royce White came out early. This guy has been defending girls and women. I mean, he's beautiful. He doesn't want to play. This guy has, I'm not saying it's why he wouldn't play. He has model-like looks, phenomenal individual. He doesn't want to play in the women's NBA. He wants this madness to end. He's protecting women. And Cantor Freedom, same thing. Oh, that would have been such an easy pizza. But no taker. I understand. That was not going to end well for you. But again, it's no big deal. It's just a pizza. Welcome to Hurley in the Morning. Glad you called. You're on the air.
8: Good morning, Harry. How you doing?
7: Good.
8: I need to ask... I know you have a lot of things, you know, not only with this talk show, with your morning show, but with Fox and all, and your other obligations. But when you had the mayor on the, in the studio, did you ever ask him about the Christopher Columbus statue?
7: Yes, I did. In fact, I'm going to tell you how it went.
8: Okay.
7: I made it the first question I asked. I said that a guest listener, I may have said Peter, but I may not have. I don't remember that far, but I think I did say your first name. But I think I may have just said a guest listener asked about, where Christopher Columbus statue is and could it be put back in place. And I think I went into the genesis of it was because people thought that the statue was going to be damaged, that they took it down, but it never got put back. You know, would you be willing to meet with people? Now, I know where the Christopher Columbus statue is right now. And it's alive and well, and it is displayed. It's not in Atlantic City. I didn't get into that. That came out later when I was advised where exactly it was. I have photos, actually, of it being in storage. I have all kinds of stuff. Your call really generated a lot of stuff. It's true. The mayor did not obfuscate at all. He said, I'll talk to anyone. He said, I'd be happy to talk to anyone about that. So he did not dodge it. He is willing to address that. I don't know that it's going back, but he absolutely said he was willing to address it.
8: Because I'll tell you something, whether be it a lawmaker or anyone. In fact, I sent a very strong worded email to the WNBA about all this stuff going on, especially the clothesline issue.
7: Oh, it's terrible.
8: Yes, it has no place in sports,
7: no.
8: Period.
7: No.
8: Any sport.
7: You can kill someone. You can end their career. It's terrible.
8: I'm beginning,

0: Please excuse me. I sent a very nice email to the mayor on this issue on my own. And, you know, I know he deals, first of all, with a lot of other issues and everything else. But, you know, something, please forgive me if I'm wrong, and I'm not a bad guy, but everybody knows that. Mm-hmm. I'm beginning to think that his underlings, his minions, are deleting my email because they don't want nothing. They don't want to bring it up. And now I'm not a community leader. I'm just an ordinary person. But the thing is,
1: well, how about I make a suggestion? And if it's not you, it could be someone else. Call over to the mayor's office. I think, if I'm not mistaken, it's 609-347-5400. But I'll look at that again. I might be morphing Bob McDevitt's old number, but either 5400 or something like that. I'll get it for you and ask to meet with the mayor to talk about it. He was not at all shy in saying he would talk to anybody about it. You could do that.
0: Now, with everything going on, and of course, my part, I decided to start a new political party. Of course, it's going to be conservative. It's going to be known as the Star Trek Party. And we're going to base our decisions and everything, look at everything as, how would Kirk handle this situation? Think about it.
1: Well, WWKD. What would Kirk do? WWKD.
0: But like I said, with everything, with all these crazy loony parties. Oh, before I forget, and it's
1: oh, by the way, I was off by one digit, 609-347-5300. I said 5400.
0: Now, I don't know if you're a fan of Monty Python. I grew up on.
1: Here's
0: that.
1: The deal. My son, huge fan. Margie thinks it's hilarious. Noah thinks it's hilarious. I'll watch it if it's on. I've never gone to it to like, hey, well, I'm going to go watch Monty Python. But I have to admit, the humor is absolutely riotous, hilarious, Peter.
0: But I'll leave you with this.
1: Yeah.
0: I want you to go on to YouTube, and it's called The Election Night Sketch. And let me tell you something. Whenever I see this sketch, it's done so well, and it's such a parody of election night. It doesn't mean whether it's in Britain or
1: here.
0: But
1: Peter, before you go, I think I've seen it and it is hilarious, but one good turn deserves another. Let me give you one to see. And I got to give it to him. I hate his politics, but I know talent when I see it. This Larry David is a comedic genius. Whether it was Seinfeld, his writing is so good and he's a good actor. He has these I forget the name of the series, but he has these 30-minute, I think they are, vignettes, and he plays different characters at key moments in history. Peter, I'm telling you, it's hilarious. You will love it. Trust me.
0: As always, I want you and everyone else, your listeners, everyone at the Ponderosa, to have a happy and blessed day, because they are the best day.
1: You got it. See you, Peter. Be well. Hey, guys, I love Peter, but I do get email. Peter never answers. Like, when you say something to Peter, he doesn't say, oh, yeah, okay, I'll take a look at her. No, it's not for me. You don't get an answer. I just understand. I'm good. I at first, like years ago, it was like a little off-putting because it was like, all right, well, he didn't even respond. Like, I just said something, like a lengthy thing about like this. So you just, you know, it's an acquired talent to be able to handle that kind.

that you can follow on the WPG Talk Radio 95.5 app, and maybe first time ever, all three Egg Harbor Township. Two attempted stabbing murders in Egg Harbor Township. That was in one swoop. And this also in one swoop. One Egg Harbor Township car, if you will. Two alleged drunk drivers charged driving the same car in an EHT DWI crash, assault by auto. 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
0: We're back. It's 37 minutes past the hour. Thank you for waking up early in the morning, going to your calls post-haste at 609-407-1450. Welcome to Hurley in the Morning. You're on the air. Caller, are you there? All right, call me back. 609-407-1450. Welcome to Hurley in the Morning. You're on the air.
3: Hello.
0: Hello to you.
3: Yes, I'm back. The Flash is back. Regarding Captain Kirk, if he couldn't solve if he didn't have a solution, a ready solution, or it was out of his hand, he'd always get beamed up. Beam me up, Scotty.
0: There you go. So. And do me a favor, make it a real Flash, because I've got other calls to get to that haven't been in once. So be brilliant. You know the three Bs. Be brief, be brilliant, be gone, go.
3: Right on. John Kennedy had said that the Federal Reserve Banks, the European Central Banks, now European Central Bank, have been looting the American Treasury of billions of dollars of gold. I'm just wondering where that $21 trillion went to. It didn't go to, it had to go to somebody or somewhere. And also, it was actually Nicholas Rockefeller, or either the son or grandson of David Rockefeller, who had told Aaron Russo that ultimately currency will be digitized, will be digital currency, and you'll have a living tattoo or a RFID chip in your right hand or forehead.
0: My father told me that currency would be digital in the 1970s. He didn't say anything about the chip or any of that stuff implanted.
3: Yeah, that's coming unless we can stave it off. But we would need a smarter government. And unfortunately, having centralized control over our money is very commie. We have too many.
0: Well, let me tell you how the chip thing will happen. It will happen. I often chronicle how a law is passed and they say it's a secondary law. So don't worry about the secondary law. You can't even be charged with that unless you're stopped for something else. But usually a year later, they circle back, like Jen Psaki, and they codify it, and then they make it a primary law. It's like a two-step. Ha, ha, ha, the joke's on you. So how I could see a chip happening would be it would be voluntary. And think about this. Children would want to have their aging parents and grandparents chipped, because if you think about the people who wander off and die, they wander off and it's cold out. Here we could save lives. So it will start out voluntary, and then they gotcha, because then they'll make it mandatory. That's how they get away with it, Flash.
3: Yes, perfect. It's going to come under benevolence.
0: Yeah, tell me that. Exactly. Tell me that's not a beautiful scheme. Because honestly, if you had a parent or a grandparent with Alzheimer's or dementia and they wander off, you know, unless you get lucky and you find them, they go off into places where they're not found until they've frozen to death and things like that. So I think a lot of well-intentioned people would say, hey, this chip is a really good idea. And by the way, that could be done now. That chip could be put in your arm somewhere and wherever that they do with animals, with dogs and such. You know, we chip the dogs because isn't that a great thing? Your dog gets either taken or dog gets lost and you can find your dog. I mean, you know, it's the same deal. Doctor, you're making a house call.
4: Hey, how you doing, Harry?

0: Hey, good to talk to you.
1: Good to talk to you.
0: Hey, listen, I was going to ask you a question, but I don't think you need to go back in your archives. When was the last time anybody was having any kind of conversation about the WNBA in August?
1: Well, it's a very fair point, and that's why having players that are great like Caitlin Clark and having personalities that are awesome like Sophie Cunningham, they're really good for the sport. You know, maybe you heard a little bit about Angel Reese in the past and if someone was a really good player, but until Caitlin Clark and Sophie Cunningham, the answer to your question is zero. No one would be talking about it ever. And again, it would only exist because it was being subsidized. It would be socialism.
0: Gotcha. Did I lose you, Harry? Are you there?
1: No. Oh, yeah, we're here. I hope you heard me because I thought I was just brilliant. But if I don't want to lose you. But let me ask you a question. What do you think about my little I was spitballing, but my little narrative with the Flash right before you with Chips that could start out because voluntarily children and grandchildren might want to put it, you know, into their parents and grandparents, aging parents and grandparents, and you get it started on a voluntary basis. What do you think of that?
0: Hey, I think we're almost already there, right? Everybody walks around with a phone that tells you exactly where you are and what you're doing. So, I mean, I don't think the majority of people have that feeling that would be against their privacy issues. I think most people, that's fine, whatever.
1: I think
0: we've given up that aspect of our life much. It's crazy.
1: You can tell I'm very passionate about this. I could see a lot of people right now signing on to it. Because remember, Savannah Guthrie's mom didn't have her cell phone, so the GPS didn't matter. If she had a chip, they would have found her because those, creeps, whoever took her, wouldn't even know. Stupid as they are, look what they've done. And she would have been found. I don't know if she would have been found alive because I tend to think that the excitement of the home invasion and everything that went on, she probably died very early into the going, which I don't think was likely the intention to kill her. But, who knows? I mean, I'm just speculating. But I think a lot of people would talk to their parents and grandparents and say, you know what? I think we should do this. And I'm surprised it hasn't happened already.
0: Well, I would think that, with the age group now, I think you've got both ends of the spectrum. I could just see, hey, you've had a baby. Here's your new little boy. Do you want him chipped today or do you want to do that later on? And people go ahead and chip him. I want, as long as you're giving them their vaccines, let's go ahead and throw a chip in there, too, so we can monitor where our kid goes. I don't see it that far off. And to be honest with you, and it kind of breaks my heart a little bit, I don't think there'd be a ton of resistance to it, to be honest with you, with the mainstream.
1: Here's the reason why. Idea. The reason why is, if this was a debate, you could have a heck of a – I mean, there's obviously so many issues that would make it objectionable if it became a mandatory thing. But if it was only voluntary, I would see a lot of parents doing that. Babies have been switched at birth. If the moment your baby was born, they got chipped, baby Tim – I didn't want to say your last name. They would absolutely, know that that is their child. And you never know. I mean, if your child is taken at a mall or anything, I believe that a lot of people would voluntarily sign on to this.
0: I absolutely agree with you that. And then you can get chip upgrades to throw your banking information in there and your social security number.
1: And you don't even need a credit card because
0: you
1: just tap
0: anymore.
1: You just tap the display thing that you tap the card with now, the chip reader.
0: Yeah.
1: Boom.
0: You walk in the store and it's all done. I saw that movie. Wasn't that one with Tom Cruise where they had the ID in the eye and everywhere you went, they threw ads at you? I said, I don't know if I want to live that way.
1: Yeah, that was Minority Report. It was wild.
0: Yeah. Okay, last point and I'll let you go. Hey, listen, back to the WNBA. That's why I think maybe some of this is performative, a little bit like the WWE sort of, hey, we got to have a controversy every week or so, but that's just me being a little bit conspiratorial. So anyways, you guys have a great day.
1: Thank you, doctor. Be well. See ya. 46 minutes past the hour.

0: You can call in right now. It is literally the first time that the phone lines have been open this hour. They were all jammed. I did drop one on air. I'd love you to call back. And somebody just dropped off as we're about to go to the break. So check back in if you would. We'll get you on. Next one in will be the first one up at 609-407-1450. An open phone line. Bob Progner coming up. I'm going to ask Bob, before we get into Eagles and some of the other stuff, I'm going to ask Bob about what he thinks. If you're listening, Bob, give some thought to it about this chip question. I'm serious. I think I know this is going to, like, people are going to be like, this is like against what you believe. People that, you know, think they know me. And normally it would be, but I'm not totally adverse. But it would have to be voluntary. It could not be that, hey, we're tricking you. It's voluntary now. And because I have buyer's remorse on that mRNA vaccine. I'm telling you, I wish I never got it. And not only did I get it, I got it once, and I got the booster, and I even got it one more time. And then guess what? Both my wife and I both said to each other, that's it. We're not doing this anymore. That's the last time. And you know, you read all this stuff about it's messing people's hearts up and, you know, all kinds of stuff. But it would that a chip does not do that, though. There's no medical, you know, aversion to it that would be, oh, no, I can't do that because it's going to make me sick or something. I think, you know, it clearly would save lives. It would reacquaint people that were lost. I don't know. I'm torn about it. I worry about what would be done, because once it starts to be done voluntarily, then they move to make it mandatory. And that I am vehemently opposed to. You know, here's the thing, but it's all, you know, in the eye, ear of the beholder. I know my cell phone is a tracking device. I say things, the next thing I know, I'm getting ads for the thing I was just talking about with my kids or my wife. I also know, like, for example, my children know, and Margie, they know where I am every second of the day because I'm always with my phone and they can see where I am. Now, you have to let people, so that, again, that's a technology that you can let people know where you are. But I have no problem with that. I'm not ever anywhere I shouldn't be. What do I care? Who knows? Hey, Harry's home. You know, Harry's in Disney World. Harry's in the studio. I don't care. I mean, so I think on a voluntary basis, it could be a very, very big deal. You are going to be next. Hang in there. We'll be right back. Don't go away.
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8: So during the break, I just learned a ton, and I don't understand it because there's a difference between a human chip and a dog chip. I don't get it because a dog is a GPS and you could find the dog anywhere. But with a human, they're saying that it wouldn't always be continuously telling you where that person is, which defeats the whole point. But anyhow, what you can't do now, I suspect you will be able to do in the very near future because the advancements that are happening are just unbelievable. But I'm telling you, I haven't even scratched the surface on some very interesting information that I've learned about this technology, but I want to take your calls instead of sharing that. Welcome to Hurley in the Morning. You're on the air.
9: Yeah, good morning, Harry. According to Bible prophecy, the chip is a method that the Antichrist is going to use to control the whole world.
8: So are you referring to the mark of the beast?
9: But
8: what I'm not sure of, because Kirk and I are having a little bit of a moral dilemma with this, because that would be something external. I'm not aware of anything biblical about internal. And again, this would be voluntary, not mandatory. If it was mandatory, I would fight it to the end of time. If it's voluntary, I almost take the position, why not? Except you can't trust that it won't be perverted at some point. But if you had somebody in your family with dementia or Alzheimer's and they wandered off all the time and you're just lucky and you find them in time, there'll be a time where you won't find them and they'll freeze or whatever, die of heat, stroke or whatever. Whereas you would say, wow, then they say there's the wearable thing. But again, if you're not wearing it and you wander off, then you're not going to be able to be tracked that way. So anyhow, I don't think it goes to where you're going, Gary.
9: Oh, because I thought the mark of the beast might be the chip.
8: I thought mark of the beast would be more like a scarlet letter. It just can't be missed. It's external. But I'm not sure, Gary.
9: Right. Well, see, what I heard is they'll either put it in your hand or your forehead, and you'll need the chip in order to make purchases.
8: If it ever got to something crazy like that, I'm all against that. And if there was something in your forehead and it even stuck out a little bit, like you had a little tiny the size of if you look at your credit cards and you see that chip. RFDI or something like that chip. I'm not for that at all. I was teasing with Dr. Tim about you put it in your wrist and you just bam, you put it right on the chip reader. I

You know, it'll start with your phone, and you can even do that now. Matter of fact, there's so much I want to share, but we're out of time. Sorry about that. To be continued, my friend, and thanks for checking in. Bob Rogner joins the program next. It's like Sean Hannity says, information over.

0: Iran fully reopened the Strait of Hormuz, even floating the idea privately to senior aides that he's willing to walk away without a nuclear deal.
1: That's Fox's Trey Yingston, Tel Aviv. As Ukraine keeps taking the war deep inside Russia, targeting oil refineries, officials say there a drone attack today has killed at least 13 people, wounded 75.
2: Ukraine has battered Russian oil facilities on a near daily basis in recent months. The campaign's eaten into refining capacity and unsettled the Russian public. Ukrainian President Volodymyr Zelensky says it's to force Russian leader Vladimir Putin to the negotiating table. Russia has also regularly hit Ukraine with missiles, glide bombs and drones, causing thousands of civilian casualties.
1: Fox's Jonathan Savage, an accused Irish drug cartel leader, is back in Ireland. Daniel Kinahan returned last night in handcuffs, sent to court in Dublin, then jailed after being extradited from Dubai, where Kinahan was arrested in April facing charges. He ran a drug smuggling and money laundering organization that stretched from Europe to the U.S. America's listening to Fox News.
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7: Good morning. 81 degrees. Hot, humid, hazy sun today. I'm Christina Lang with everything you need to know. Some details are coming out from last week's fatal police-involved shooting in Cumberland County. 47-year-old Sean Murphy of Millville died after he was shot by a county prosecutor's office sergeant as police responded to a reported domestic disturbance on Hazel Boulevard. The state attorney general's office is involved because state law mandates an investigation by that office if someone dies during an encounter with law enforcement. Findings will then be presented to a grand jury. The Wildwood Community and Police Department mourning the sudden and unexpected passing of patrolman Sean Stimmel late last week. Stimmel served in various roles in the department, including as school resource officer and in-field training unit. A post on the department's Facebook page says he grew up in the area with his family owning and operating Bill's Getty. An Atlantic City legend made an appearance on Fox and Friends morning show yesterday to display his artwork. John Gowdy, famous for his sand sculptures as well as his oil and acrylic paintings. John and his wife of 15 years, Laura, have made sand sculptures all over the world, including at Resorts Casino Hotel in Atlantic City for the hotel's 45th anniversary. Gowdy retired as a captain in the Atlantic City Fire Department in 2007. 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

0: wondering if, because I'm not, you know, fool me once, you know the deal. I'm wondering if this Francesca Hung in Wisconsin, she's supposedly leading David Crowley by 20 points. What if she's not? And by the way, have you heard her speak? You almost can't hear her. She's a hot mess. Not to mention, my goodness, I want to get Bob on, but her platform is just unbelievable. Public option for healthcare, state-run public banks, state-run grocery stores, repeal right to work laws, $20 minimum wage. See what that will do to every single business that employs minimum wage earners. New tax bracket for millionaires and corporations. And of course, she's all for providing state IDs for illegals. But don't worry, though. She's also against photo ID for voting. But she's for giving illegals photo ID. You with me? It's madness. It truly is. But then again, look at Michigan and El Sayed. So it's crazy. Hey, Bob, welcome.
1: Hey, good morning, Harry. Man, a lot to talk about.
0: Let me give you one that I want to have a little bit of a carryover just for the first topic, and then whatever's on your mind, you get the next one. I want to get your take on this discussion. I don't even know how it came up, but somehow we got talking about the possibility of, and it can be done right now, but the technology isn't, I don't know how it's there for dogs, but it's not there for humans. The GPS factor, the chip, if it was implanted in a human, they don't have the technology right now where there would be continuous ability to see where someone is. It's the kind of chip where you'd have to have another step involved, and it's not the same. With a dog, my understanding was that you can tell where the dog is anywhere basically in the country. But I got talking about, hey, look, if it was voluntary, I'm not for it, but I'm for talking about it. If you had an elderly parent, elderly grandparent, someone that wanders off, dementia, Alzheimer's, would you want to voluntarily put a chip in there if you could in them so that you always knew with GPS tracking? Now, since I know now that that's not fully available, and what they're saying is that you can implant a chip in a human, but the commonly available implanted human chips cannot continuously tell you where that person is, which to me is a joke. So then don't do it if it's flawed. The FDA recognizes implanted RFID, microtransponders for humans. These are very small devices placed under the skin, but they are passive. They don't have their own GPS receiver, cellular connection, or battery. A nearby scanner has to be activated to read them. So you'd have to almost know where they are. I guess if somebody wandered off and you just combed woods or areas, you know, that would be better than having nothing. But let's just say that the technology advances, because it will, and then they have a battery and they have GPS, and you could do that. And I believe me, Bob, I don't know if you were listening. I understand government's not to be trusted, and if they took it from voluntary, next thing you know, slippery slope, they make it mandatory. I'm totally against that. But what are your thoughts about that, Bob?
1: Well, look, it would have to be limited, absolutely limited to, you know, people that have dementia and Alzheimer's. You know, we just can't have our freedoms eroded to such an extent that...
0: Well, then it would be used for crime. Like, they would place you at the scene of a crime. It would be wild. The misuse of it, potential mischief and misuse, is scary.
1: Yeah, you know, that's a real slippery slope, Harry. You know, our freedoms really have been impinged upon.
0: Let me ask you this one, though. Do you think that the Guthrie family –

0: would have put a chip in their mom, their grandmom, if they could have now?
1: Well, sure, in retrospect, yeah. But is it worth, is that one instance, or let's say we've got 100 instances like that, is that worth it? Is that worth making?
0: It's not worth a departure from our civil liberties, but if it was done only on a volunteer basis, and I do know, I understand many secondary laws become primary laws and nobody even knows it. It's right under your nose. They do it. They're sneaky. This would be a sneaky way to introduce this to then all of a sudden, it's for the protection of the nation, you know, to make it mandatory. Then I would believe the Constitution, Bob, would prevail. But you don't know. If the Democrats get to pack the court and it's a Democrat court, they'll approve chips. They'll say it's perfectly constitutional. So I do agree it's probably not worth it because, unfortunately, people that we don't even know that will be in office, people we can imagine, you know, these Democrat socialists, for example, you can't trust it, but it would definitely save lives.
1: Well, Harry, you know, a lot of, look, our automobiles, the newer automobiles, they have devices that I believe are, you know, make you very trackable, okay?
0: Your cell phone.
1: Yeah, and your cell phone, of course.
0: If you're at a scene of a crime and your cell phone pings, they'll place you at the scene of the crime. They might not be able to prove you did it, but they would be able to prove that you were right there.
1: So
0: in a way, it's already happening, right?
1: Yeah, unfortunately.
0: I mean, the smart TVs of today, Bob, are eavesdropping on us. I don't think there's any question about that. We know that these crazy phones are listening because if you talk about, hey, I got a schnauzer, I got a miniature schnauzer, all of a sudden you get 1,000 text messages and emails. Hey, would you like a miniature schnauzer? You've had that happen, right, Bob?
1: You're right, Harry. You're absolutely right. But look, apparently there is no cell phone. Like there are cell phones that they're pushing that supposedly can't be monitored, can't be tracked. But that's not true. You know, the federal government, you know, the deep state, they want to monitor what we're doing and thinking. Yeah. I really believe that.
0: Well, that's the tricky part. When you voluntarily, it's slippery, the slope, because we got hooked. People are addicted to their cell phone. They can't even watch a show or a movie because they got to keep looking at the phone, like who's writing me or what's that ding and what did I just get and what email and what do I want to say next? What do I want to write next? So it's crazy. But within that technology, they have all the tracking stuff, the GPS and all that. Now, they act like you have to give someone permission. Like you could give me permission to know where you are at all times and I could just click on your name and then the thing blinks. I've seen it. And it shows where you are. My daughters and my son and my wife, they know where I am 24/7. I don't think they go in and check where dad is or anything, but the point is they could if they wanted to. And we all agreed that we permit that. So somebody brought up the movie Minority Report. We're getting, Bob, very close to all of this.
1: Yeah. Harry, what about the person who doesn't want to be bothered, who just wants to be left alone? And sometimes I'm that person. Sometimes I don't want to look at email. I don't really want to look at text messages. Sometimes I just want to concentrate on doing a job.
0: You got to put your cell phones in a lead box in a safe. I'm not even sure that is enough

0: where the GPS is not going to ping. It's almost impossible. You would have to not have a smart TV. You would have to not have a cell phone. That's the only way you can be left alone.
1: Yeah. No.
0: And by the way, there's people living off the grid that live just like that.
1: Well, look, Harry, this is where we've gone, though. And give you an example here. I tell, you know, various contractors that I deal with, you know, with my the homes that I remodel down in Florida primarily, I tell them, look, I really want bills mailed to me, old-fashioned snail mail. So I do not look at my email every day. I do not do it. I just do not feel I need to be compelled to look at that phone, to look at that email. Why is that something that is an assumption that you absolutely have to do in this world today?
0: Well, let me put it this way, because most people don't own their own business and don't have choice. They've got to open up their email all day long because their boss might be writing them, or they're on some kind of digital platform where they have to be in touch all the time. Most people can't do that. And I honestly, most people don't want to do that. It's a rare few that I think can pull it off. And some do. Hey, look, Charlie Kirk, what was it? Was it weekends? He was not available on the weekends. Let me finish real quick, Bob, and I'll turn it right back to you. He created his own brand. He created his own business. He could create his own rules. But for example, if Mike Rubel or Joe Kelly or Chris Coleman or Bill Wilson or anybody else, Eric Hellum, I mean, if people want to get a hold of me, hey, where's Harry? Oh, no, he shuts his phone down. You know, he's not available. That's not going to play very well.
1: Yeah. Tucker doesn't do email. He doesn't own a TV either. A pretty well-informed guy. You know what he does, Harry? He reads books. He reads a lot of books.
0: Hey, listen, he's smart. Yeah. Now, obviously, without technology, he's missing out on immediacy, but he'll figure it out. He's that smart. And again, he has his own brand. He can shut down technology if he wants. Most people can't.
1: Yeah. No, you're right. I don't want to argue that point. There are bills that I have not paid because these contractors don't get the message. Messages, I don't look at my email all the time. I do look at it, Harry, but I don't look at it all the time. Sometimes I'm so distracted with work, I just don't have time to open that phone up. So...
0: That's good.
1: Anyway, I'm the exception, I guess.
0: Yeah, I think so.
1: A big exception.
0: Yes, because you can do it.
1: But look, we ought to talk if you want to. It's your show, Harry, but this Sophie Cunningham.
0: Oh, my God. Please hold on. Of course, we'll talk about it. Bob, I don't know if you heard, I opened the show this morning. I did probably 45 minutes on Sophie Cunningham and... what I think was an assault on her. And then, of course, we know that the player who committed what's now been referred to as a flagrant two, so that's a bad one, a flagrant two foul, wrote white privilege, which it's insane. It's absolutely insane that is going on. When we come back, Bob, I've had a lot of say on this, and I think the position that Carrington took by writing on our social media platform white privilege is just an absolute disgrace. The player in question plays for the Chicago Sky. Deschanel Carrington, and the player that was just going up for a layup and got absolutely clotheslined.

0: line, demolish Miyagi style by, Dejounte Carrington. The player was Sophie Cunningham of the Indiana Fever. Bob, time is yours when we come back on it, for sure. And I'll be talking about that nationally later today. Back in just a few.
1: It's the topics that matter to me.
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3: All right, so let's just a quick little bit of background, and then Bob, take it away. The issue on the floor, and there's so much, is even more than the flagrant foul. I mean, she has just brought up things that she's been getting crushed over, defending women, getting crushed over defending women. It's just, it's awful what Sophie Cunningham is going through right now. So she's minding her own business. She's making a move to the basket. She's going to make a layup, which she wound up making even after getting mugged, which I thought was pretty amazing, actually. You don't realize the strength that's involved when you are putting up a layup and you've got somebody that takes their full arm and hand and goes around your face and head. I mean, it was very, very dangerous what Dejanae Carrington did, and the audacity of her to write later white privilege. Riley Gaines got it right. It's black privilege, because if this had been done in reverse, the individual that did it would be in a whole lot of trouble right now. So I don't even understand what this Dejanae Carrington was thinking to write something like that that is completely not applicable. So she commits. The officials reviewed the play, upgraded it to a flagrant 2 foul. It's a big deal, actually. So that is immediately an ejection for the rest of that game. There is no additional suspension automatic. The commissioner can add more if they choose. They haven't yet. And Sophie Cunningham got the basket that she made, 2 free throws, and Indiana maintain possession of the ball. And right now, that's all that's been done. To me, it's not enough. Bob, your thoughts about this?
4: Well, Harry, I heard your monologue, and it was excellent. And, you know, I don't want to spend too much time on it, but it is very emblematic, not just the problems with the WNBA and the hypocrisy of a league that is in, you know, it's, I guess, is predominated by a bunch of black lesbians. But look, that foul, number one, she was going, Dejanae was going for face, not ball. All right? Yeah. She wasn't trying to block the ball, block the shot.
3: I think
4: it was
3: so.
4: Pure. Yeah. The arm was going right toward the face, right?
3: Yeah.
4: So this is really, it's a symbol of the mindset of the leftists that have really taken over a lot of our political thought, and they brainwashed people in this country. So now it's okay to hate white people, to actually put a war on white people. It's okay to do that. Now, what I'm saying sounds really inflammatory, but just think about this here. This idiotic woman that's running for governor in Wisconsin, she said a lot of whacked out things, yes, in terms of a communist economic system, but she's also said that, you know, basically, she said, you know, not come out and say I hate white people, but pretty much it's there. When she said that she was like nauseated by too many old white people in a restaurant, what does that tell you?
3: Oh, she's horrible, and she has a child that's half white. I mean, here's what it tells me: she's going to win the Democrat nomination tomorrow in Wisconsin for governor. That's what it tells me.
4: But it also tells you that she's going to get the votes of a lot of white people in Wisconsin who hate themselves.
3: Well, Jews in America vote for Democrats. Has there ever been a more awful party towards Jews in American history?

0: than the Democrat Party right now?
1: Well, Mondami, probably. I haven't looked into the details, but I think I'm right on this. I bet you a lot of liberal Jews voted for Mondami.
0: I bet you
1: in New York.
0: I think so too. that's why I call it cognitive dissonance. I can't believe it, but it's true. I think 70% of American Jews, and it used to be much higher, vote for Democrats, even with all of the anti-Semitism that we see at these universities and throughout the Democrat Party. You've got this Hassan Piker, Jews should not exist, meaning he believes they should be exterminated, and that America deserved September 11, 2001 terrorist hit. I mean, these are your Democrats today.
1: Well, look, the response that Dujanae Carrington gave, it is so typical. She's the perpetrator. She's the criminal. Now she's proclaiming herself the victim. Absolutely disgusting. We should not tolerate this. This woman should be banned from the league. If the WNBA had any integrity, she should be kicked out of that league.
0: Bob, I'm not sure if you're aware of this, but if you were listening, you do know it from my earlier comments. But I might not have said it in the monologue. I may have said it later in the program when I continue to address it. The Indiana Fever head coach, who I just can't stand this person. She did not defend her player. She actually defended Dejanay Carrington, almost congratulated her for a good hard hit.
1: Wow.
0: Yeah.
1: Wow.
0: She did not defend her player. That's amazing to me. You and I both know we're two of probably the most long-time basketball fans, aficionados. We know the game. We know the difference between a hard foul where you basically just stop the person from being able to make the shot and you grab them typically so that they don't fall and break something or hurt themselves bad. We know the difference between a hard foul to keep an easy basket from happening and what Dejanay Carrington did.

0: It's like the NFL quarterbacks. There are super strict rules now because these guys, I mean, you know, you're very vulnerable. When you're throwing a ball and you have 300-pound linemen just coming at you, you know, you can't defend yourself. When the motion of throwing you think you understand what I'm saying.
1: I do.
0: But when you're going to make a layup there, you know, you're 2 feet off the ground or more, right? And, you know, somebody hits you like that, you're losing complete control. Sophie Cunningham could have been paralyzed for life. She could have. There's no doubt about it.
1: Absolutely.
0: But you know, it's so disgusting. You know, Harry, but this is, it's a symbol of what's wrong with this country. You know, look, you have the crime statistics. You know, this is taboo, this subject. Well, not very many people want to talk about this. Seth Grossman, it's one reason I love him so much. He's not afraid to talk about this, but you've got the level of young black men committing crimes in this country is horrible. The ratio of black on white crime is just terrible. And it's something that the liberals don't want you to talk about. They want to sweep it under the carpet. The issue is not, and they put the blame, just like Dejanay Carrington puts the blame on white people. She does a criminal act and she blames white people. You hear this, and you heard it from Barack Hussein Obama. The reason why so many black men are incarcerated is because of the inherent evil of a white-dominated society. It's pretty much what he said. And let's get away from that. Let's have individual responsibility come back. Let's have fathers come back into this society that control their children. You know, these young black men that are committing all this crime, they missed one key element when they were growing up, and that was a father that would spank them really hard and get them to be decent people. That's a big problem in this country, and now it is, you know, with the birth rate, you know, it's happening into the for the working class white people too. The fathers are not needed anymore, and that's a big problem. That we don't have, you know, two parent families. That is such a big issue in this country, and we seem to push it all under the carpet.
1: Bob, we're going to be right back. Hold on. Please don't go away. 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
4: Full disclosure, it's 43 minutes past the hour, and I know we have a good segment going. And I mean all the time with Bob, when I'm always chasing the clock, and I always feel like I'm in a sprint, and it flies by as fast as it does. And that's how I feel every time we get together, Bob. It's a good thing.
5: Well, I hope I don't disappoint for the next 15 minutes.
4: You will not. So, I promise. Anyway. And we have one more break to get in, but we'll do that later. What else is on your mind, Bob?
5: Well, I sent you an article. I don't know if you had to read, but it was from the Epoch Times, written by a guy named Jeff Mitnick, and it was talked about the virtue of thrift, of saving.
4: Yes.
5: And how, as a society, we have just lost that. We've become consumer-orientated, meaning the more things you have equates with having a better life. And that's no way to live, in my opinion. And it's a horrible way for young people who are just starting out to make decisions in their lives that are going to have really bad negative ramifications down the road. And again, years ago, saving money, making wise decisions on how you save money was a virtue. No longer is. And the
4: by the way, I saw the piece, read the piece, and I agree with it. It's where we are. And if you look at the debt in this country, $1.9 trillion in school debt. I mean, people have debt. They will die. It will never, ever be paid off. Hundreds of thousands of dollars that people are paying back, like 1,600 hours at a time or less. Very, very challenging times. And I also agree with the premise that you're saying. Spending right now, this is why sometimes some of these indices are not really illustrative of what's really going on. Because I think a lot of the spending that's happening right now is credit cards, Bob.
5: Oh, no doubt about it, Harry. No doubt about it. And you know, I again, you're a young person, especially if you're a young person. It's your 20s and 30s. It's time to save. You know, I was a car guy. I was always a car guy. But I knew putting my money into a car when I was young and couldn't afford it was not a good thing to do. So I would be driving pretty much junkers for a long time. And I've still, Harry, I think once in my life I bought a new car from the dealership, just once. And look, I can buy any car I want. But, you know, again, the point I made here is that right now we have a generational mindset that thinks it's okay to charge a sandwich and pay it with a credit card at 29.5% interest. That's not a good strategy. You know, the idea of, look, you buy a sandwich, it's going to cost you $15 now or more if you get it delivered with a tip.
4: Oh, no, it's crazy. It's crazy. Hey, Bob, do you know the story of how credit cards came to be?
5: No.
4: Okay. I'm going to give you a brief little history lesson. Then we'll get our break in, and then you'll comment after the break, because I know you'll have a lot to say about this. The very first, and it was a charge card, happened because, and the guy was successful, but he was at lunch, he forgot his wallet, and he came up with the idea for the, and it was the first charge card. It was called the Diners Club. Do you remember?
5: Yep.
4: Okay,
5: sure
4: so you got to be of a certain age to remember Diners Club. But Diners Club was basically no interest. You just put it on your Diners Club charge card, and you settled up your tab at the end of the month. And then that just kept people from having to carry money.

0: The next phase was charge cards, and they initially didn't have interest rate. Then all of a sudden they had it couldn't go above, I think it was 8%. Now we know it's like 20-some percent, and if you have one late pay, it could go above that, and it's just insanity. But that is how we didn't have charge cards. Like my father lived, if you didn't have the money, you didn't spend it. He didn't do loans and any of that stuff. He spent what he had to and not what he didn't need to. And anything that he could build himself, he built himself, which was almost anything. It's totally different now. I completely agree. But that's the short story. There's a lot of nuances that I didn't have time to share. But that's the story of how it all began. The banks realized, whoa, we can make a ton here on this. And then it was off to the races. Once was reasonable interest. Then now I think it's almost confiscation level. I mean, when you're in the high 28, 29, 30 percentile and beyond, I mean, it's unbelievable. You're talking about almost like it would be, you'd be a loan shark if it wasn't deemed to be legal. That's why when Trump was trying to do something with that, I was really for that. They shouldn't be able to charge this amount of interest. No way, no how. It's a gouging, I think. All right, we'll be back. It's 49 minutes past the hour on the Hurley in the Morning program, visiting with Bob Progner. Catch me later today. We've got some very interesting guests off the top of my head. I know we have Joe Concha, and there'll be four guests. Oh, who else? I think I wrote it down somewhere. Let's see if I can find it. Oh, Jonathan Fahey, who is a former acting ICE director. He's on the Fox News channel all the time. Great guest. So that's two great ones right there. Hurley in the Morning with Bob, back in a few minutes.
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10: We're back, uninterrupted, until Brian Kilmeade, who, by the way, is back. Brian is back from vacation. Very tan, I might add. 53 minutes past the hour. Brian begins at 6 minutes past the top of the hour. So that gives us 13 minutes uninterrupted. Bob, the time is yours. Kirk Conover wrote me that he has had a Diners Club charge card since the 1980s and still has it today.
11: Now, I remember Diners Club, and yeah. I think we still take it. I don't think we have gotten one in years and years at the motel. So, but look, Harry, I was lucky enough to grow up with parents who lost everything after the Second World War. Came here, my father was 47, had no money, didn't even have a high school education, but he was a smart guy, and he had skills. He had really good skills, okay, with his hands. And they saved money. They worked hard. He worked three jobs when he came to this country. Didn't speak English either, but they learned English. And, you know, they were frugal. You could say maybe they were cheap, all right? But there was a reason why.
10: I don't want to interrupt you, Bob, but when you lose everything and you get to come to this country where there's so much opportunity, I mean, I'm amazed at what your parents were able to build, Bob, and what you've continued to do.
11: And Harry, it's just not my parents. I mean, there are people that I know here in the motel business. One is a guy that advertised on your show that came over from Greece.
10: Yeah.
11: And same thing, okay? And yep. This guy saved too. He was, you know, he was frugal, okay? And same with many other people here. You know, there were some Polish immigrants, Polish Jews that came over that were actually in the concentration camps. Their families are usually successful. And these guys worked hard, and they saved, and they made wise decisions. But, you know, We've lost a lot of that. We just have lost a lot of it. And it just comes down to making really basic decisions, too. Like, a woman worked for me. She was a good person. She worked for me for a long time. Kind of a tragic story. But every day she'd go to Wawa, get two big jugs of coffee, and smoke like 4 to 5 packs a day.
10: Wow.
11: What do you think that adds up to?
10: Early death.
11: Harry, it does, but yes, and it did.
10: Oh, and you're saying literally, and I'm not surprised, you were being literal about it adds up to a lot of money.
11: Yeah, so
10: people don't realize the cost of like a pack of cigarettes, a carton of cigarettes, it's unbelievable now.
11: Correct. Yeah. I mean, it just, you compound that, number one, of the interest or investment income you could have made, or the mortgage payments you didn't have to make if you saved your money, right?
10: Yep.
11: You know, it's right there. I mean, you know, you just do the math. It's not advanced calculus. It's basic arithmetic that we could all teach our young people. And a lot of that, you know, the affordability crisis, it's got a lot to do with that. It's got a lot to do with the exploitation of a generation.

0: creation, as I said. You see this commercial that drives me nuts. They're at a food, some kind of a fast food restaurant, and everything goes smoothly with the credit card payments until the dope who pays cash, and then the lie, everything goes out of whack.
1: Yeah, Bob, absolutely. Amen, brother, on all of that. I just did a look up. As of today, in New Jersey, a carton of cigarettes, which is 10 packs. Now, you know there are a lot of people that go through way more than a carton a day because they just never stop. It goes between $90 and $135 a carton, depending on if you get Marlboro, Newport, or any other brand. The Newport is between $118 and $135 a carton. Marlboro is roughly $95 to $105. So figure how many cartons, anybody listening right now, how many cartons of cigarettes do you smoke a week? And that winds up, Bob, in many cases, being an unbelievable number.
0: I had no idea, but I
1: didn't either.
0: I should have.
1: I didn't either. I mean, I remember when my mother and my father smoked, and it was like 25 cents a pack or something.
0: Yeah.
1: Hundred and some dollars a carton. My God, that is just to kill yourself.
0: Well, my brother died at 75, Harry, and he smoked for a long time, but he gave it up. Like, I think by the time he was in his late 30s, he gave it up. But one blessing that he did for me as a kid, he was 12 years older than me. He used to give me a ride to our parents' butcher store. We used to drive in his Pontiac GTO convertible in the 60s. And he would smoke away, and he would nauseate me, right? The cigarette smoke nauseated me. So that's...
1: Yeah, me too.
0: I was never, you know, that turned me off, thank heaven, the smoking. So,
1: I mean, I wonder what the average habit is. I guess it's more than several packs a day, right? Because
0: I don't know, Harry. I just, you know, it's a shame, really. I mean, tobacco, I think, is just, you know, I've heard tobacco is more addicting than heroin. That's what I've heard, but I don't know. I don't know if it's true. But
1: I think it is.
0: It's the tobacco industry. You know, look, these there are a lot of, you know, the pharmaceutical industry, Purdue Pharma, how they got people hooked to their narcotic. That's horrible. But the tobacco industry, for decades, look at all the damage they did. And they knew their product was very deleterious, was very, very horrible for a person's health. Yet they kept the lies kept coming. I mean, we saw these commercials back in the 50s and I guess even in the early 60s where doctors would get on there and tell you it's good to smoke. It was healthy to smoke.
1: Bob, they wore lab coats and said it was good for your digestive.
0: Yeah.
1: Here's one for you. If you smoke one pack a day, which would be about $10, 365 days a year, that's $3,650 in cigarettes.
0: Wow.
1: But you know, many people smoke a lot more than a pack a day. So if you smoked, say, three packs a day, you got a 10 grand a year habit.
0: Yeah. Well, look, you know, it's, again, you know, I think parents and the educational system in this country, what about teaching kids a strategy for life?
1: Yeah.
0: And part of that is care. You know, it all comes down to caring about yourself. If you don't care about yourself, you really can't care for anybody else. But you need to care about yourself.
1: All right. So let me pose a question to you, Bob, that'll let you stretch your legs out. What is the most serious issue today in America?
0: Well, I think it's

0: the lack of the emphasis on stable family life. The fact that we the two parent families with mothers that can choose to stay home and raise their children, I think that is a basic problem, a societal problem. And, you know, it comes down to so many factors, though, like the fact that most people have to work, the father and the mother both have to work, or don't want to make the sacrifice to have, you know, a person stay at home. And usually, look, in most instances, I do think it should be the mother. I just do.
1: Obviously, traditionally, it used to be, and now today, it could be one or the other. And
0: in most cases, though,
1: you're right. You have both parents working.
0: Yeah.
1: And then you have children that don't have the upbringing, the supervision, the structure, good order. I could go on and on, Bob, that we had growing up.
0: Well, I can tell you, Harry, like my mother-in-law, who just passed away this year, she stayed at home. And my wife comes from a really great family. I mean, all her brothers and her sister, they're all well-adjusted. Their kids are all well-adjusted. I mean, and, you know, a lot of it was absolutely, it was, you know, attributed to my mother-in-law.
1: All right, let me go with full-fledged old-fashioned hour, because that's what, you know, maybe some people are thinking. This is all like, you know, I'm trying to think of Robert Young, Jane Wyatt, you know, Father Knows Best. But I don't mean it that way. I'll tell you another thing that I think is lost, and it was a very important, I think, component of American life. And that is the family eating together. You ate when I was a child growing up. We came down to the dinner table. We all ate together, and it was all the time. Now, if you were doing, like, we ran track and cross country and stuff like that, so if you were running, you know, you wouldn't be able to do it. But then on the weekends, we made sure we did. It used to really matter that you did that. Your thoughts about that, Bob?
0: Sure. No, look, Harry, that's you know, you're so right. I mean, like it, my wife tells me all the time, we all ate together. The whole family ate together, always.
1: My mother used to always, we knew it, but one time somebody came to the table that we had living with us for a little while, and he had no shirt on. Oh, my mother looked at him. You go to your room and you get a shirt on. You had to have a shirt on as well. 30 seconds, closing comment, Bob.
0: Well, look, there's a lot that we need to worry about in this country. It really is. Where this society is going, where this country is going with these Democrats, socialists, God help us.
1: Going to win tomorrow in Wisconsin, and could she possibly win the general election? That's what I'm going to be focused on like a laser beam, because if this Francesca Hung can win, I mean, what is going on? Bob, great hour. I thoroughly enjoyed it. Thank you, my friend. We will be national later today. Come find me, and right back here tomorrow morning.
2: 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Brian Kilmeade.
3: Hi, everyone. So glad you're there. It's the Brian Kilmeade Show. I come to you from Midtown Manhattan, heard around the country, around the world. This hour, I'm going to be joined by Steph Kite. She is a political reporter at Axios. We're going to talk about what's going on with the Senate, all these very intriguing races. And, of course, primary day is tomorrow for Wisconsin and for South Carolina. A lot going on there. Michael Goodwin is standing by, too, with the New York Post. Talk about some of the craziness here as our mayor. The more he gets into this job, seems to be falling flat on his face. And I'll explain. Just a quick note. If you're looking for YouTube, and I know you're on YouTube,

0: message that this stuff won't fly in Michigan.
1: All right. Thanks so much. Michael Goodwin, the New York Post. Appreciate it.
0: Thank you, Brian.
1: You got it. 1-866-408-7669. Bottom of the hour, Steph Kite. When we come back, I want to talk a little bit about Mayor Mamdani's getting a wake-up call. What's he finding about automatic free U2K? What is he finding out about free buses? What's he finding out about those government-run grocery stores? The answer when we come back. Brian Kilmeade Show.
2: 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It's Brian Kilmeade. 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
12: The U.S. Army is teaming up with Edge Runner AI to build an AI brain for military robots that don't just detect targets, but that can think via a neural network that still understands surroundings and can continue missions even after losing contact with human operators. Edge Runner AI founder and CEO Tyler Saltzman calling it the next frontier of AI.
13: With the rise of drones and AIs, war has just changed, especially in the Ukraine conflict. Now, ground robots are like the next thing, and then eventually humanoid robots. So robots that move and, you know, look like humans.
12: Telling Fox News Digital that they're still in the development stage, but that things are going to happen quickly. The partnership comes amid a fast-moving race between the U.S. and China to integrate AI into their militaries, with both countries viewing AI as critical to maintaining a technological edge in future conflicts. Jeff Manosso, Fox News.
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0: eligibility policy during a previously scheduled meeting this week. A task force of team presidents and GMs will review the current policy. A task force? Very simple. Do the same thing with the Olympics do. That's it. It will be done. Stop being politically correct. It's just crazy that Sophie Cunningham is the one who's looked at as the problem, or anybody else that stands up looked at as the problem, that you should have women play against women or young girls play against young girls. I never thought this was going to be this big a deal at every level, but now we're going to be seeing it, and you can't avoid it. And it looks like Democrats and these woke leagues are digging in on this transgender policy. Cut 46 is the head coach of Minnesota Lynx, Cheryl Reeve. Cut 46.
1: The narrative that I think that is problematic is to suggest that, number one, that transgender athletes are the biggest problem in women's sports. And I think this is what's bothersome, is that there's a faction of people in our country that are making this a massive issue. We have some issues. Number one, we need to protect trans kids. Every kid. To me, it's a human rights issue.
0: Yes, but when it comes to sports, no one's saying don't protect. Shouldn't you just be able to play against your own gender? And Megan Rapinoe is now retired, is another leading athlete that says, let them play. All right, good luck with that. It's not going to work. Same thing with Title IX in college sports, not going to work. The Olympics are finally stepping up. They're going to make some rules so they don't have the other, you know, train wreck that they had last time with some guy declaring he's a woman and then knocking out women in the boxing competition where the women complained they were looked at as intolerant. Those days, thankfully, are over. We come back, Steph Kite. We talk about President Trump. We talk about what's happened with the Iran war. And we also talk about what's going on with primary day tomorrow.
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4: News. I'm CJ Papa. Primaries tomorrow in Vermont, Connecticut, Minnesota, and Wisconsin. Fox's Alexandra Hove joins us from Madison.
5: When Democrat primary voters head to the polls tomorrow, they're going to be answering the question, how far left is the party willing to go? Francesca Hung, she is considered the front runner in this governor's race. She is a state representative, former restaurant owner, and Democratic socialist endorsed by the DSA. But has not received a direct endorsement from Alexandria Ocasio-Cortez or Bernie Sanders.
4: In South Carolina, Republicans would choose the candidate to run for the Senate seat left open by the death of late Senator Lindsey Graham. His sister, Darlene Graham, the interim senator, backs her biggest supporter.
6: I stand with President Trump.
4: A Republican earlier on Fox and Friends, she will hold a tele-rally with President Trump tonight with affordability at the center of her campaign. And Alabama holds a primary for a few congressional districts. 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
7: Details are emerging about last week's deadly police-involved shooting in Cumberland County. A Millville man, 47-year-old Sean Murphy, died after being shot by a county prosecutor's office sergeant. Police responding to a domestic disturbance call. The state AG is investigating because that's what New Jersey law mandates. Budget cuts could force the state's critical emergency services team to close for good. State officials say that's because the legislature failed to pass a $500,000 line item for New Jersey's EMS task force. And without the funding, they say the task force won't be able to keep its core planning staff and maintain its aging fleet of ambulances after the end of next month. That task force evacuated 1,000 residents from Ocean County during last year's Jones Road wildfire. Another shark sighting along the Jersey shore prompting new warnings from beach officials to check the water before going in. The latest incident happened Saturday just outside a guarded area at Island Beach State Park. Witnesses say about 30 beachgoers gathered round the shark to capture

0: capture it and take photos before releasing it back into the ocean. In sports, the Phillies edged the Blue Jays 7-6 in 12 innings. They're in St. Louis tonight. And the Toms River Little League Softball All-Stars finished fourth in the series. In the WPG Talk Radio 95.5 newsroom, I'm Sarah Lee Kessler.
1: I'm Taylor Riggs, and this is the Fox Business Report.
2: Stocks opened mixed and turned lower as investors monitor developments in the Iran conflict. Microsoft shares are up around 2%. It is expected to unveil a new artificial intelligence chip that can run AI models at a lower cost. Apple shares are down more than 2.5% after some cautious comments from analysts. And Apple is also said to be testing memory chips from China's CXMT. It's considering using the chips in some devices sold in China. Apple will need the White House's approval. Tractor Supply shares down nearly 2%. It's closing about 75 PetSense pet stores because of disappointing sales. Tractor Supply is making changes to address shoppers pulling back on big expensive purchases. That's your Fox Business Report. I'm Ginny Cosella, invested in you.
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This afternoon, expect hazy sunshine with scorching temperatures near the record high of 97, set back in 2001, reaching a high of 96. Tonight, brace for a heavy thunderstorm in the early evening, followed by partly cloudy skies and high humidity. Be prepared for potential flooding downpours and localized damaging wind gusts as the low dips to 72 degrees. I'm AccuWeather meteorologist Joe Lundberg on WPG Talk Radio 95.5.

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0: President Trump is touting the benefits of data centers. Matt Pattinson has more.
1: Trump told Punchbowl News that he thinks it's a mistake for communities to opt out of the centers when they can bring money into them. This comes as Texas Governor Greg Abbott placed a moratorium on data centers until regulatory agencies complete their audits. Trump also warned about not letting China beat us in producing data centers. Earlier this year, Reuters reported the Trump administration was planning to ban Chinese imports of optical transceivers from data centers.
0: A New Mexico judge has ordered Meta to pay $567 million to help people harmed by its platforms. It's related to a jury verdict earlier this year that said Meta created a nuisance. In 2023, the state's attorney general created a fake profile of a 13-year-old girl. It was quickly inundated by images and solicitations from child abusers. And the OpenAI smart speaker reportedly will cost between $300 and $400. Bloomberg says it will be shaped like a donut so it can be carried around the house. Tech Report, I'm Mark Mayfield.

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1: It's driving oil prices back up. I'm Dave Anthony, Fox News. The tension over the Strait of Hormuz has oil up more than 3%. WTI back over 80 bucks a barrel.
2: Iranian officials are now making new demands, calling on the United States to permanently end the war and compensate Iran for damages before the Strait would reopen.
1: But President Trump tells Axios he's playing it low-key, only semi-negotiating with Iran, where inflation is far worse than here. And Fox's Trey Yingst also reports from Tel Aviv.
2: A senior Israeli official told Fox News that they are reviewing credible evidence inside of Iran of mounting economic pressure on the regime. They say regime officials are having to choose where money goes domestically.
1: The earth quaked this morning in South America.
3: The quake was felt in Colombia and Ecuador, with an epicenter around 250 miles west of the Colombian capital, Bogota. According to the U.S. Geological Survey, it had a magnitude of 7.4 and a depth of 66 miles. Reports are coming in of injuries and severe damage to buildings in cities including Pereira and Quibdó.
1: Fox's Jonathan Savage. We are just getting word of at least two deaths now in Colombia. This is a last full day to campaign ahead of primaries in several states tomorrow. Minnesota and Wisconsin, Connecticut and Vermont. In Ohio, Congressman Max Miller keeps running for re-election despite calls to drop out of the race. He's passed a deadline that would have let Republicans replace him as the nominee.
4: Still refusing to step aside over abuse allegations made by his ex-wife, the daughter of Ohio Republican Senator Bernie Marino, who's also called Miller unfit to serve following an ugly divorce and bitter custody battle. Allegations that Miller has denied. He represents Ohio's 7th District in the southern and western suburbs of Cleveland, a district that favors the GOP by 5 points, though a seat that Republicans are now worried could flip because of the political fallout.
1: That's Jeff Manasso. 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

0: Officials with an Ocean City Boardwalk amusement attraction in Cape May County are investigating why their wipeout ride left six young riders dangling upside down in midair last Wednesday after the Playland's Castaway Cove ride broke down mid-cycle. The Stockton University Board of Trustees will take up the fiscal year 2027 budget at tomorrow's meeting. Governor Mikey Sherrill has signed legislation making a special $50 license plate available to New Jersey drivers commemorating the state's role in the Revolutionary War. In sports, the Phillies beat the Blue Jays 7-6. 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

0: I am not voting. I am not bringing up voting. You're never going to find out who I voted for. That's not part of this discussion. So Charlotte Wilder and Madeline Hill, the sports gossip show on Sophie Cunningham, doing a blatant right-wing grift. That's what they are calling it. Cut 53.
1: Sophie Cunningham is doing a pretty blatant, like, right-wing grift.
2: Yeah. She's doing a hard pivot right. And I just think that she knows what she's doing, and she knows that ultimately her basketball career is only going to be so long. She's not the best player. She's not.
1: You know, now all these anti-trans protesters are showing up at outside WNBA games, and Sophie is still fanning the flames.
0: By making a stand on something that is a 90-10 issue in the country, but that 10% mostly plays or watches the NBA. WNBA, excuse me. We come back. We go to the serious stuff now. Tom Carrico is going to be with us. I want to talk about the next foot forward in Iran. Does the president have more time, or does Iran have more time? When you look at their economy cratering, you would think that they don't have as much time. The problem is they don't care about their people. When they show unrest, they just hang them. So those are the types of people that either take over the country or they pay the price with their lives. Brian Kilmeade.
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4: News, I'm Roxanne Evans. Iran says the Strait of Hormuz will stay closed until the U.S. changes course. President Trump stepping up economic pressure. Ukraine launches a major drone attack inside Russia, killing at least 13 people as fighting escalates. And several states holding primaries tomorrow. In South Carolina, voters will fill the late Senator Lindsey Graham's seat. His sister, the interim senator, joined Fox and Friends to weigh in on key issues.
5: They talk about affordability. 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It can easily bankrupt a family.
4: Darlene Graham will hold a rally with President Trump tonight. 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
6: Details are emerging about last week's deadly police-involved shooting in Cumberland County. A Millville man, 47-year-old Sean Murphy, died after being shot by a county prosecutor's office sergeant. Police responding to a domestic disturbance call. The state AG is investigating because that's what New Jersey law mandates. Budget cuts could force the state's critical emergency services team to close for good. State officials say that's because the legislature failed to pass a $500,000 line item for New Jersey's EMS task force. And without the funding, they say the task force won't be able to keep its core planning staff and maintain its aging fleet of ambulances after the end of next month. That task force evacuated 1,000 residents from Ocean County during last year's Jones Road wildfire. Another shark sighting along the Jersey shore prompting new warnings from beach officials to check the water before going in. The latest incident happened Saturday just outside a guarded area at Island Beach State Park. Witnesses say about 30 beachgoers gathered around the shark to capture it and take photos before releasing it back into the ocean. In sports, the Phillies edged the Blue Jays 7-6 in 12 innings. They're in St. Louis tonight, and the Toms River Little League Softball All-Stars finished fourth in the series. In the WPG Talk Radio 95.5 newsroom, I'm Sarah Lee Kessler.
7: I'm Elizabeth McDonald, and this is the Fox Business Report.
8: Intel is offering $15 billion worth of common stock. It is citing strong customer demand driven by unprecedented artificial intelligence investment. It recently unveiled plans to invest more than $20 billion in its business.

0: This year, the U.S. owns a 10% stake in Intel. Microsoft plans to unveil a new artificial intelligence chip next month. The information says Microsoft is working on major cloud customers, including Anthropic, to adopt the chip. A major franchisee of Moe's Southwest Grill has filed for Chapter 11 bankruptcy protection. Nation's Restaurant News says the franchisee, Quality Fresca, owns 69 Moe's locations in the Middle Atlantic and Southeast, but recently closed more than 30 restaurants. That's your Fox Business Report. I'm Jenny Coselda. Invested in you.
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2: 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This afternoon, expect hazy sunshine with scorching temperatures near the record high of 97, set back in 2001, reaching a high of 96.

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0: states for primaries tomorrow, including Wisconsin, where Democratic Socialist candidate Francesca Hong is considered the frontrunner to win the nomination in the governor's race.
1: Hong has plenty of progressive support, but has not received a direct endorsement from Alexandria Ocasio-Cortez or Bernie Sanders. Now, that's been chalked up to Wisconsin being such a presidential battleground. AOC this weekend, though, laughed off her side's past support for DSA-aligned stances like abolishing prisons and police. Well, outgoing Democratic Governor Tony Evers doesn't see the controversial takes as a thing of the past. He actually broke his own pledge to stay neutral in the race and endorse Milwaukee County Executive David Crowley. Evers fears that nominating a socialist would effectively be giving away the keys to the governor's mansion.
0: Fox's Alexandria Hoff in Madison. Congressman Tom Tiffany is considered the likely Republican opponent facing a political newcomer in the GOP primary. Minnesota, Connecticut, Vermont also have primaries tomorrow. And South Carolina will choose a new Republican nominee for Senate from a crowded field that includes Senator Darlene Graham, appointed to finish her late brother Lindsey's term. 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
4: Details are emerging about last week's deadly police-involved shooting in Cumberland County. A Millville man, 47-year-old Sean Murphy, died after being shot by County Prosecutor's Office Sergeant. Police responding to a domestic disturbance call. The state AG is investigating because that's what New Jersey law mandates. Budget cuts could force the state's critical emergency services team to close for good. State officials say that's because the legislature failed to pass a $500,000 line item for New Jersey's EMS task force. And without the funding, they say the task force won't be able to keep its core planning staff and maintain its aging fleet of ambulances after the end of next month. That task force evacuated 1,000 residents from Ocean County during last year's Jones Road wildfire. Another shark sighting along the Jersey Shore prompting new warnings from beach officials to check the water before going in. The latest incident happened Saturday just outside a guarded area at Island Beach State Park. Witnesses say about 30 beachgoers gathered around the shark to capture it and take photos before releasing it back into the ocean. In sports, the Phillies edged the Blue Jays 7-6 in 12 innings. They're in St. Louis tonight, and the Toms River Little League Softball All-Stars finished fourth in the series. In the WPG Talk Radio 95.5 newsroom, I'm Sarah Lee Kessler.

0: 9. I'll be able to get to that in 20 minutes. Boys are keeping up to date on what's happening today. Final primary day, final day, full day of campaigning before a big primary day in Wisconsin. I know Glenn Youngkin's going to be helping out Tom Tiffany today on the Republican side, where they're very optimistic a Republican's going to win back the gubernatorial mansion over in Wisconsin. So before we get to that, let's get to the big three.
1: Number three.
2: Yeah, I mean, look, it was a hard foul. I don't think that Desjardins intentionally came out to get her across the neck like she did. But it did happen, and I thought it was the right call.
0: What a terrible thing for the coach to say. You just watched your best player, one of your best players, Sophie Cunningham, get clotheslined, and you say, well, the person didn't do it on purpose? Really? The worst-run pro sports league in the world, the WNBA, shows once again they are scared to actually crack down on their radical, racist players, as two former NBA men are planning on joining the WNBA draft in a gender-bending policy.
1: Number two.
3: What I really think they're trying to do is play this thing out. I think they're trying to play this thing out not only through our election here in November, but for the last 2 years of President Trump's term, and hope they catch a president who's not as resolved as President Trump is to preventing them from having nuclear weapons.
0: Yes, former Secretary of State Mike Pompeo talks off with the U.S. and Iran as their crazies throw out fantastical demands on us. We're not going to meet any of them. Who has time on their side? Is it us or is it them? We'll take a look.
1: Number one.
4: Thanksgiving is also a time that's incredibly painful for many people in our communities.
5: My favorite holiday is Thanksgiving.
0: Yes.
5: I don't want to cancel it. I actually love it.
0: Francesca Wong is all wrong. She flip-flops on Thanksgiving and so much more. Powerful primary season for DSA Dems as another wacky socialist prepares to grab the nomination in Wisconsin on the Democratic side. But a mammoth earthquake came in Michigan Senate race as El Sayed, the radical Muslim, is about to square off with Mike Rogers for a vacant Senate seat. And seems Dems are scared to cross him. In fact, they're rushing to join him. I'm talking about President Obama is called. You're talking about Gavin Newsom. You're talking about Kamala Harris. All going out to help Abdul El Sayed, who says he's not a socialist, but appeared 6 times at 6 separate events with DSA events. He certainly seems like a socialist who wants Medicare for all. And of course, abandon all military aid to Israel. Seems to be a real hater there. And now we'll pretend as if he's not extremely tight with the radical Hassan Piker, we know is true. So he's trying to moderate himself and try to get Haley Stevens voters. He wants to be a working class guy, but if you look at the breakdown on who voted for El Sayed over in Michigan, it was not worth the working class. It was the overeducated 20-somethings that got him in there, and very rich, wealthy white people that put him in there, much like the Mondami constituency. So Abdul Sayed wants to mainstream himself, and that's what he's, while still trying to hold true to his school. Here is Abdul Sayed talking about on Meet the Press, confirming that people are reaching out to him. Cut one.
6: I never saw myself ever able to run for public office. I literally told former President Bill Clinton that at my college graduation, in which I was the senior speaker and he was the main speaker. I then watched the next year Barack Hussein Obama run for and win the presidency. I watched him serve with a level of class, a level of elegance that we could only pine for now. So I really enjoyed the conversation. I was grateful for his advice. It was very warm, very inviting. And I know that he knows the critical role that Michigan is going to play in holding Trump accountable, in winning back the Senate, and in building forward the future that we need.
5: Is he going to campaign with you, Dr. El Sayed?
6: Look, I really hope so. And it was a really good conversation about what we need to do to be able to win. And obviously, this is somebody who knows a lot about winning Michigan.
0: But the thing is, do you want to just shelve everything that you've done? I didn't really think that Barack Obama was a socialist. I had no idea that he was a socialist, that he was very comfortable. One of the first people to call Mondami after he won, beat Cuomo in the primary was Barack Obama. And I'm thinking to myself, why would you do that? Because this guy's taking your party in a whole different direction that I don't think it's going to be have success on the main stage for this country, at least for years to come, and certainly not today. I thought he would take more of the stance of, you know, James Carville without the flamboyance. I thought he'd be more the one to say, hey, listen, I don't think you belong in our party. Most of the things that you say and you want to do has nothing to do with us. So I thought that's the stance that he would make. I thought that Barack Obama might sound

0: like this. Cut 24.
1: I think that the progressive left, they're very tech people. I think they've come up with an AI random stupid idea generator. And I think the stupid idea generator can think of things that humans can't, like canceling Thanksgiving or being against interracial dating. So I'm just waiting to the next stupid idea AI generator that comes out, spits out of that. It'll probably go through the humanities faculty at the University of Wisconsin before it actually gets put in a candidate's hand.
0: And which is, some of these people are, and this is what they say. I mean, they say that they want to abolish the border. Everyone can get in. If you're here illegally, you should get citizenship right away. Abolish prisons, abolish the police. It's just absolutely insane. And then when they talk about taxing, how are you going to get this universal health care? They're going to tax the billionaires. They believe that millionaires and billionaires have scammed people. And then when asked, what do you do with the money? How does your math work out? I don't know. My dummy doesn't know. How much money do you need for your program? See, they don't know. Well, it's not important. You want an excuse? Do you think I'm exaggerating? Listen to this Megan Romer, who seems like the happiest person in the world. Sit down with, do an interview with this, I think a very friendly interviewer, and just ask some basic questions. Here's Megan Romer, cut 20.
2: Do you believe there should be millionaires in this country?
3: I'm less concerned about millionaires, more concerned about billionaires. I don't have like a hard line where it's where
2: how much
3: you're good.
2: I guess I'm asking is how much is too much?
3: Yeah, I think the question is less about how much is too much and more about what are you doing to keep and maintain and get that wealth in the first place. I think most billionaires got their wealth because they exploited the working class in some very significant way, usually. We do believe in taxing the hell out of millionaires. Yeah, absolutely.
2: Well, what does taxing the hell out of them mean?
3: I don't have like a solid,
2: But shouldn't you? If you're the co-chair of the DSA, shouldn't you be more specific than just taxing the hell out of something? What exactly do you mean?
3: So again, it's democracy, right? And we have to look at what we need to spend and what we need. We don't want to depend on the existence of millionaires because that means people are still getting exploited. So, mm-hmm. so we need to look at what we need to pay for in the interim, what sort of tax base we need for that to happen, and then and build from there.
0: I mean, do I need to say anything more? That was David Remnick, hardly a Republican, hardly a conservative, asking questions for The New Yorker. This Megan Romer has no idea that she doesn't know anything. And then she goes, it's a democracy. What are you talking about? You're changing the fundamentals of an economy, the principles that make it work, where in America you have the opportunity to be successful and not be successful. That's opportunity. But now they're trying to say to every millionaire and billionaire exploited somebody. Do you think that Elon Musk is exploiting people? Or do you think he's starting multiple companies, employing tens of thousands of people, not only to put together his buildings, but actually put together SpaceX and Tesla and his tunnel company and everything that he's doing? He's not exploiting people. He happens to be a genius that instead of just keeping it to himself and becoming a multimillionaire, he's become a trillionaire while employing tens of thousands of people, while revolutionizing our country and putting us back in the space race. We were paying the Russians tens of millions of dollars in order to get into space to get to our space station. And thanks to him, SpaceX and now Amazon, look at what we're able to do. So he became, I'm sure, if you look at Jeff Bezos, I'm sure he's close to a trillionaire. Did you come up with the idea for Amazon? Do you think he should not be rewarded for that? Is he exploiting people for that? Maybe because you think that people should get paid more in the warehouse? It doesn't mean he hasn't done incredibly well for people and provided great opportunities for families and everybody else, like Henry Ford back in the 20s and 30s. I would think that she got that, but she doesn't get that. That's the scary thing. There's about 45 people who have won Democratic primaries who think like her. And then when you say things like, do you want to disband the Supreme Court, disband the Senate? They say yes. People laugh it off. AOC laughs it off. Well, everyone has freedom to have their own ideas, but you'll still endorse them. You can't have it both ways. I didn't think you could. But maybe they're rewriting everything. We should just not pay attention to what people are saying they would do. It's just ideas. AOC yesterday, if anyone thinks that she might be a presidential candidate, but if anyone thinks she's a legitimate qualified presidential candidate, please look at her at the Munich Defense Conference.

0: conference, and please watch her interview yesterday with Jonathan Karl on ABC. He gave her the easiest ride possible, and she still couldn't answer a question. When asked about Hassan Piker, this guy who says Hamas is so much, 100 times better than Israel, that Israelis, that Jews are inbred, that said white people are crackers, got suspended from Twitch on that because of that. Remember when, in 2019, he said that America deserved 9/11 because of our foreign policy. When asked about Hassan Piker actually campaigning with El Said, and for somebody that you would back, here's her answer, cut nine.
1: When we look at our elections that have happened, we have lost young people. Much hay was made about the fact that we lost young men in the last election. Many of the same consultants that are wringing their hands today were the same ones talking about how we need to go on Joe Rogan and we need to be not so willing to engage in cancel culture.
0: Okay. Joe Rogan asked questions. You know, you want to go on, you know, Rush Limbaugh's show in his day, where that's the quintessential conservative host. You can go do that. What is Rush Limbaugh saying controversial? These conservative things. Hassan Piker described himself as a Marxist. Does that mean young people like him? He says there's a lot to learn from the Chinese government. He worships Mao, who killed between 16 and 20 million people. He uses inflammatory anti-capitalistic rhetoric, including let the streets soak in red capitalist blood. So do you think in order to win over young people, some consultant tells you, go on with Hassan Piker, and that's something you're okay with? Unless you're going to go on there and just argue with the guy. His own mother, in an interview that they did yesterday, or published yesterday in the Rolling Stone, says, I wish he wouldn't be so antagonistic. And also, I don't understand why he loves China so much. That's his own mother. So this is a guy that to me is someone, if I'm looking to win elective office, I wouldn't want to be seen in a still photo, let alone go on a 3-hour podcast with him and equate it to Joe Rogan, who's not a conservative, not really a liberal, asks more questions about UFOs than he does who's the next president of the United States. Guy that makes total sense, John Fetterman. This guy wants to win in a battleground state. How's he going to do that? Well, he's known thing. He's making a stand against El Sayed. Cut 10.
2: The first reaction is the Republicans are elated that he won. Now, he has a special talent to put a seat in play for that. And you've seen the polling against Rogers. He is polling 5, 6, or 7 points behind him. And he has also found out that less than 50% of Michigan Democrats picked him.
0: Yeah. All right. When we come back, I'm going to take some calls about what you think about what's going to happen tomorrow with Tom Tiffany going against this other woman who hates Thanksgiving and wants to 86 Trump and says, well, those are just bad takes. Those are quick takes and bad takes. Who also wants to abolish the border and the Senate and everything that these crazy socialists want to do. This guy driven people like Fetterman and Chuck Carville nuts, but has nothing but excited Barack Obama. This is why anyone who says the Republicans are done at the midterm elections has not paid attention to redistricting, has not paid attention to the money discrepancy. The Republicans have a lot more money and have not looked at these primary winners. Anyone who just says history says Republicans are going to get trashed, you're not paying attention. I'll show you more. I got so much more to play. You listen to the Brian Kilmeade Show. Your calls next.
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0: 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It's Brian Kilmeade.
1: Daria Lisa Avila Chevalier recently won a primary election in New York City, and is almost sure to win the general election. She attended an October 8th pro-Palestinian, pro-Hamas rally, which many people saw as a justification of the October 7th attack. And some of her tweets have been extremely ugly on this score and on others. Do you fully support her in all these activities and what she's had to say?
2: I think Daria Lisa can speak for herself, certainly, and I think she's apologized for some pieces of that and has
1: not,
2: been
1: not for attending that rally, not
2: unapologetic about other pieces of that. And
1: do you support her yourself in that?
2: Yeah, I do.
1: Why?
2: Yeah. Because
1: in other words, you would have gone to that rally had you been able.
2: That's a good question. I probably would have. Yeah. I don't live in New York City, so I wouldn't have.
1: One day after the slaughter of 1,200 people. And taking of over 200 hostages, you would have come and rallied behind Hamas.
2: I think that October 7th was largely inevitable. If you put people in an open-air concentration camp and you deprive them of rights, of dignity, of food, of the ability to live in safety, you have to expect that they are going to not take that for that long. And that is not defending any harm of civilians or of non-combatants.
1: Well, sure.
2: That is. Do you think it is?
1: You're saying you're supporting it.
2: I'm saying that I think it was inevitable.
3: You are supporting it. David Remnick, great job. Follow-up questions. He shows you how despicable this person is. There's nothing about Gaza. It was an open-air prison. They put up reinforcements because people were coming through with body bombs, and they're sending rockets over from Gaza randomly into Israel. That's what got them there. They got the whole area. They could have paved the place with gold. Instead, they built tunnels to attack people and keep them hostage. And that's Megan Romer describing why it's okay to protest October 8th, like Daria Lisa Chevalier, who upset an established Hispanic leader, Democratic leader, in New York City, thanks to the endorsement of Mayor Mamdani. That's how twisted everyone is. So you're going to say, well, a year later, I don't like the way the Israelis prosecuted the war against Hamas. You're wrong. You didn't do any effort to go in. You haven't talked to anyone in charge of the military operation. You're wrong. But one day after, you're condemning the people that were victimized, some of which are Americans. That's how twisted these people are. And that's why you have Hassan Piker as the leader, is the real leader, the spiritual leader of this new crop of Democrats. And for those Democrats who established themselves, congratulations. You gave your whole party away. And it started with Bernie Sanders when you let him in. And you let him run for president when he never declared himself a Democrat. It's crazy. And now you're paying the price because these are all his disciples that have won 45 separate primaries across the country.
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4: That's just made up. Sources that don't exist.
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6: News. I'm Gianna Gelosi. Diplomatic efforts are ongoing to reopen the Strait of Hormuz, but
7: Iranian officials are now making new demands. Iran's Supreme National Security Council issued a fresh statement over the weekend calling on the United States to permanently end the war and compensate Iran for damages before the Strait would reopen. Iran's foreign minister says even if a deal is reached, it doesn't necessarily mean the Strait will stay open.
6: Fox's Trey Yangston, Tel Aviv. At least 47 people are dead and dozens of buildings collapsed in cities across Western Colombia after a powerful 7.4 magnitude earthquake.
8: Reports are coming in of injuries and severe damage to buildings in cities including Pereira and Quibdó. People are evacuating homes with potential aftershocks a concern.

0: Fox's Jonathan Savage. In June, Venezuela felt a pair of quakes that killed more than 5,000 people. 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
2: Details are emerging about last week's deadly police-involved shooting in Cumberland County. A Millville man, 47-year-old Sean Murphy, died after being shot by a county prosecutor's office sergeant. Police responding to a domestic disturbance call. The state AG is investigating because that's what New Jersey law mandates. Budget cuts could force the state's critical emergency services team to close for good. State officials say that's because the legislature failed to pass a $500,000 line item for New Jersey's EMS task force. And without the funding, they say the task force won't be able to keep its core planning staff and maintain its aging fleet of ambulances after the end of next month. That task force evacuated 1,000 residents from Ocean County during last year's Jones Road wildfire. Another shark sighting along the Jersey shore, prompting new warnings from beach officials to check the water before going in. The latest incident happened Saturday just outside a guarded area at Island Beach State Park. Witnesses say about 30 beachgoers gathered around the shark to capture it and take photos before releasing it back into the ocean. In sports, the Phillies edged the Blue Jays 7-6 in 12 innings. They're in St. Louis tonight, and the Toms River Little League Softball All-Stars finished fourth in the series. In the WPG Talk Radio 95.5 newsroom, I'm Sarah Lee Kessler.
0: I'm Susan Lee, and this is the Fox Business Report.
3: Crude oil prices are elevated. The global price, Brent crude, has topped $85 a barrel. U.S. oil, West Texas Intermediate, is at $80. Barrick Mining has settled a longstanding dispute with its rival Newmont over operations in Nevada, and it involves a nearly $2 billion cash payout. Barrick has been looking to publicly list its North American gold assets, which required resolution of the dispute dating back to a joint venture in 2019. Gold prices today have topped $4,400 a troy ounce. And multiple reports say Ford is planning a four-door hybrid gas-powered version of the Mustang. Details were recently revealed to dealers. It'll be the first time the automaker ever offered the sports car with four doors. That's your Fox Business Report. I'm Jim Coselda. Invested in you.
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5: 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This afternoon, expect hazy sunshine with scorching temperatures near the record high of 97, set back in 2001, reaching a high of 96. Tonight, brace for a heavy thunderstorm in the early evening, followed by partly cloudy skies and high humidity. Be prepared for potential flooding, downpours, and localized damaging wind gusts as the low dips to 72 degrees. I'm AccuWeather meteorologist Joe Lundberg on WPG Talk Radio 95.5.

0: in 2019, and we said Hamas is 100 times worse. Israel's 100 times worse than Hamas. That Senator Rick Scott should be killed. Someone should kill Rick Scott because he didn't like his health care policy. Here's Abdul El Sayed. Is he going to distance himself from what Hassan Piker said? After all, he closed his campaign out for the Democratic nomination in Michigan with Hassan Piker on stage. Cut five.
1: Of course, it was a dumb statement. And of course, I think Hassan himself would say that was a dumb statement. He disavowed it. So, yes, America didn't deserve 9/11. But, you know, to sit here and play gotcha politics with a dumb thing somebody said out of context that they disavowed themselves to say, oh, well, what does that mean about what you think? I want to be held accountable for what I say and what I do, rather than this idea that we're so stuck in cancel culture that all of us agreed was a bad idea back in 2020, but we seem to want to bring back.
0: Well, a couple of things. It's not a matter of you being associated with someone says you actually chose him to campaign with him in the backstretch of a election that's going to be decided by a few thousand votes. You obviously thought Piker could deliver something for you. He's compared liberal Zionists to liberal Nazis, praising the Hezbollah flag, defending armed groups' resistance, and the Hezbollah flag he called his favorite flag. I mean, how many things are you going to make excuses for him while loving now? And calling himself a Marxist. That's a Marxist. That's who you chose to campaign with, let alone go on his podcast. Susan Page joins us now. Award-winning Washington Bureau Chief of Staff for USA Today, best-selling author. Susan, welcome back. Your thoughts about what we're seeing this primary season?
2: Well, we're seeing quite an extraordinary primary season for the Democrats. First of all, these successes by this, the very progressive wing, including in the swing state of Michigan. I mean, less of a surprise to win in Denver or in New York City, but the victory in Michigan last week was notable. And now we see Abdul El Sayed trying to, as you just pointed out, explain and adjust some positions he's taken in the past because now he's running in a general election. This isn't unheard of in politics. Perhaps you've seen it before on both sides, but that is what I think we are seeing happening right now.
0: Well, I mean, we remember people go to the middle. Remember all of a sudden Kamala Harris goes, you know, fracking's not that bad. You know, things like that, you know. But I'm not used to socialism is the way. And some of these extreme measures that we've seen with some of the ones that run in New York City, where you abolish the border, abolish police, abolish prisons. And we have the DSA co-chairperson saying all those things proudly. And that billionaires basically became billionaires because they took advantage of working people. It's almost as if we forgot about the Cold War.
2: Well, this is going to be a huge challenge for the Democratic Party. You know, the DSA's national position has any policy positions have any number of things that are just unacceptable to the mainstream of American politics. Now, of course, El Sayed is not a member of the DSA, although he's supported by some key figures from the DSA. But he has taken positions, and as you've pointed out, campaigned with people who take positions that are that seem extreme to a lot of Americans. So we'll see. This has been, you know, this is not the primary season Democrats thought they were going to have 6 months ago. The rise of these and success of some of these Democratic socialists and other very progressive figures in primaries has taken establishment Democrats back, and they're still trying to figure out how to respond. We'll have a good test tomorrow in Wisconsin in the gubernatorial primary there, where there is a DSA candidate running, Francesca Hong, who has been leading in the polls, and that would be quite a success for the DSA if they were able to win the Democratic nomination for governor of Wisconsin, another one of those critical swing states.
0: So I want you to hear Francesca Hong famously wants to ban Thanksgiving, but then she realized that's not popular. I had no idea that wouldn't be popular. On the surface, it seems like such a great thing to say. Here she is, cut 14.
3: Thanksgiving is also a time that's incredibly painful for many people in our communities.
4: My favorite holiday is Thanksgiving. Because I
5: love
4: it. Yep. I don't want to cancel it. I actually love it.
0: She also was talking about how unfortunate it is that her son is, or her child is white. Cut 15.
5: I wasn't.

0: always aware of the struggles of other communities of color, because for me, assimilation always kind of took over. And so I did marry my proximity to whiteness continues, right? My son is biracial. He's half white and half Korean. And I think navigating, you know, what his identity is and how people perceive him is always at the back of my mind as well.
1: It's the most interesting conversation I never thought I'd be listening to, Susan.
2: You know, I would say if you find yourself the couple days before a critical primary and you're defending that you actually do like Thanksgiving, that this is a campaign that has gone a little off the rails. You know, one thing about social media in the modern age is that comments and postings and recordings never die. So something you said a long time ago is going to resurface and you'll find yourself having to defend it. And that's what she's having to do extraordinarily with Thanksgiving. And Brian, I would just like to say that I'm in the pro-Thanksgiving caucus myself.
1: You are. Okay.
2: And I hope you are there with me.
1: Right. I'm Thanksgiving adjacent. I'm not willing to make that commitment right now, but people I'm close to are pro-Thanksgiving. So I'm going to stick with that. I mean, I didn't think I'd be running on the Thanksgiving against the Thanksgiving caucus, but I found myself on the other side, Susan. We vehemently disagree there. So if you look at history and you look at what's going on with the Iran war, you would say, and a lame duck president, you would say this is going to be a very good time, building on your point, for Democrats. But then if you look at redistricting, you look at the money advantage for Republicans, and then you look at the rise of these candidates, there's a reason that Republicans could feel hope. And I saw a Washington Post story, I think it was on Friday or Saturday, was saying that this is how the Republicans could keep the House. And many people just thought the House is going to flip and the Senate's in play. Where do you stand, Susan?
2: Well, I think the odds are still that Democrats take the House, but I agree that this is a less friendly territory, a less friendly landscape the Democrats thought they were going to have. You know, traditionally, if a president was in the low 30s in his approval rating, that would be catastrophic for his party in this midterm election. But Republicans have managed to do the things you mentioned. They picked up they have probably secured a couple seats, or at least made it more likely they'll win them through this unprecedented mid-decade redistricting. They've got a ton of dough, including from Elon Musk. We'll see if Donald Trump unleashes some of that $400 million he has in his own pack. But it's not like Republicans so much want to talk about the president's leadership on the economy, which is approval ratings gone down, or the war in Iran, also unpopular. But there are some things that are giving Democrats trouble they didn't expect to have.
1: What else I find interesting is, and you do this all the time, you look at people who wins, that's the story. But the next day, you have to know where the votes came from. So you have these socialist candidates who aren't winning over the minority vote. They're not. So Mondami did not get the black vote in New York City. Cuomo did. And the working class did not vote for El Said. They voted for Stevens. So you're saying I'm going to bat for working class people, but they're not. They don't see it that way. That's adding another layer to this to keep in mind. If you're a Republican, that working class vote is still in play.
2: You know, I was really struck by looking at the vote in Michigan last week, because you saw a different sort of coalition for the two Democratic candidates. So for the establishment candidate, Haley Stevens, she did really well in Detroit. A lot of black voters there. As you say, El Said did not do well among black voters. She did well in working class communities and in rural communities, mostly white, more conservative rural communities. That was her coalition that didn't quite make the grade. El Said did really well in Arab American communities like Dearborn. He did great in college towns like Ann Arbor and East Lansing. Did really well among college educated whites. That used to be a group we thought of as Republican. So they're looking at different ways to put their coalition together. That said, it is hard to imagine Democrats nationally or Democrats across the country doing well if a candidate is not doing well among African-American voters, which is the party's most loyal base.
1: If you look at 28, because obviously Governor Gavin Newsom's thinking that way, and AOC was out.

0: there yesterday, and Kamala Harris has never stopped thinking about 28. I want you to hear AOC, who seems to be winning in some New Hampshire polls, yesterday when asked by Jonathan Carl, which he's going to be doing, cut 28.
1: First of all, are you going to run for president?
2: I mean, I'm focused on winning the midterms. I'm running for Congress right now.
1: But, I mean, do you see this as something... I know you said you're open to it. Is it a realistic possibility for you?
2: I haven't ruled out the possibility, and I'm very humbled to the tremendous amount of support out there. I think that we have a responsibility to remain focused on the midterms and not on our individual
0: aspirations or plans. Susan Page, would you be surprised if she wasn't running?
3: I think that was a yes.
0: Yeah.
3: I think there are a million ways not to respond to that question, which politicians know to say, I haven't ruled it out. I'm thinking about it. I don't know. I think there's a alarm going off somewhere. Hold on.
0: Okay. Yeah. With Susan Page just gone up, she's coming out of either her office or she's coming out and she has an alarm. You got to make sure if there is a smoke alarm, or during the type of alarm, you got to make sure it happens. But I want you to hear a little bit more about Congresswoman AOC, because she also might run for Senate against Chuck Schumer. Listen to how she handles this, cut 29.
1: And running for Senate against Chuck Schumer, is that also something that's possible?
2: I mean, I think that anything is possible at this juncture.
0: That's a little bit different. I think there's no doubt about it. I think if she goes to run, I don't think that Schumer runs, because I don't think that's the way he wants to end, by losing a primary, even though that's how he beat D'Amato all those years ago. I just think that if you look at her interview with Jonathan Carl, as soon as the questions got interesting, where you might get his depth or asked her challenge, how could you be supporting these candidates who believe such astronomical, crazy things? Her answers are just so bad and so shallow, you wonder if she could honestly run for president without doing so much more study and so much more work. You saw with Kamala Harris, gave a great opening speech when she first started running, when she was going against Joe Biden. And then when she got into questions, she just had no answers because she didn't study. So we'll take a time out and come back. Maybe with Susan, maybe not. You listen to the Brian Kilmeade Show. Back in a moment.
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8: So Susan Page is back with us with USA Today to the alarm. I guess, Susan, is everything okay?
9: It was very exciting, and I apologize. I couldn't find smoke, only the alarm. So I'm back with you.
8: All right, good. So it might be just a battery situation. So, Susan, I just want to ask you about AOC. It sounds like she's running, like you said. But if you look at the Munich conference, and if you watch the whole Jonathan Karl interview, when it comes to explaining things that are controversial, she doesn't seem like she's put the work in or she's natural at it. And we saw that with Kamala Harris. She didn't seem to study. She can do a speech, but when it came to issues backing up her beliefs, that's where she seemed to fall short. Your thoughts about how ready the 34-year-old is?
9: Well, the Munich conference, certainly, she didn't look good there. She didn't look like she knew what she was talking about. But I disagree with you saying she doesn't seem like a natural. I think she is a really gifted, natural politician. Just ask Joe Crowley, who she unexpectedly defeated to get into the House. You know, I don't know that she's, you know, 34, you know, relatively new to politics. She's got a lot of time to wait to run for president. I would be more concerned if I were Chuck Schumer and looking at my Senate reelection next year in 2 years about whether AOC might find that a pretty attractive perch.
8: So if he decides to run there, I bet you he decides not to do it. I think that if she does not run and runs for president, I think Mayor Mamdani runs for Senate seat. What do you think of that?
9: Well, that's so interesting. Now, why do you think he'll do that instead of staying in City Hall?
8: Couple of things. With this guy, to me, when you're a mayor, it's less about politics and more about execution. And I think that he's more about politics than execution. I mean, you're getting booed in Staten Island, you know, coming out with this, some of the things. You just got to show up and you got to actually get things done. Like Mike Bloomberg. I forgot what Mike Bloomberg was. He started as a Democrat, was an independent. So I started as a Republican, rather. He was just getting stuff done. And that's what I think good mayors do. And I think that he's more of a somebody who wants to think big picture. And we know that he's not born here, so he can never be president. And I don't think that he necessarily is built for the mayor's job.
9: You know, but of course, Mamdani, you may be right, and you know New York City better than I do for sure, but Mamdani will say face the same challenge AOC does in winning statewide. You know, one thing to win in New York City, another thing to win that whole great big state.
8: I think that's a good point, flat out. A couple of things. Mike Rogers reminds me a little of what Dave McCormick did. Barely lost to Oz in the primary. Oz barely loses to Fetterman. Rogers loses by 19,000 votes into Alyssa Slotkin, who many people think is a moderate. And now he's basically the same guy with the military background, the intelligence background, the FBI background, running again. If he runs just as himself, do you put him as the favorite against El Sayed?
9: I'm not sure I put him as the favorite, but he's surely a very credible candidate for the job. I think his problem is he came so close last time in a year that was great to be a Republican on the ballot. And this year he's going to be running for the same job in a year when it's not so great to be a Republican on the ballot in terms of the president's approval rating, the war in Iran, worries about the economy. But for sure you couldn't count him out. That Republicans could not have a stronger candidate. And when they nominated, by the way, without any opposition, that was smart too.
8: Tom Tiffany now.

0: as Luke Swain prime position as a solid Republican in a purple state like Wisconsin against a candidate that looks like he's going to be got some challenges in her background to overcome, wouldn't you think?
1: Yeah, absolutely. I think Democrats are so nervous about her as the nominee for a job they've been holding, you know, with Tony Evers, the governor of Wisconsin. So lots of concern in the Democratic Party that if it's a, you know, with both those candidates, you don't want it to be a referendum on them. You want it to be a referendum on the national climate or on the other guy. Lots of Democratic concern. Now, maybe we'll see one thing you can't totally rule out is an upset in the Wisconsin primary tomorrow night. We'll all have to watch and see.
0: Yeah, we'll have to watch and see. A lot of people look at the Senate races. They see an upset possibly with Tallarico and Ken Paxton over in Texas. So that's some of the things that not many people would have predicted. Susan Page, thanks so much. Appreciate your resilience.
1: Yeah, thank you, Brian.
0: All right. Brian Kilmeade Show. Keep it here, everybody.
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3: A possible new rule for food. I'm Lisa Brady, Fox News. The Trump administration aiming to tighten regulations for food manufacturers who introduce new additives or ingredients to products.
4: A proposed rule from the FDA would close a loophole that critics say allows thousands of unregulated ingredients to make it into packaged foods eaten by millions of Americans.
5: The proposal will give the agency greater visibility into the substances that are entering our food supply.
4: Health and Human Services Secretary Robert F. Kennedy Jr. says companies would be required to submit safety findings for new ingredients to regulators, ending the so-called GRAS, or generally recognized as safe, loophole.
3: Fox's Jared Halpern at the White House. The FDA also still working on a definition of ultra-processed food, which Kennedy blames for obesity, especially among children. A counter-demand from President Trump, just posting about Iran asking for compensation for damage done during months of conflict, even though he says that was never mentioned in any negotiations. The president says he is likewise now demanding compensation from Iran for those killed or gravely wounded by roadside bombs and many conflicts, including, he says, for the families of the sailors killed on the USS Cole and thousands of others killed in combat, adding he's instructed his representatives to put this into any and all future negotiations. A South American earthquake is now blamed for at least 47 deaths, with more trapped below collapsed buildings in western Colombia. The epicenter, about 250 miles west of Bogota, a 7.4 magnitude quake that was also felt in neighboring Ecuador and Panama, though only minimal damage reported there.
6: A 64-year-old Cali taxi driver described it as the strongest earthquake he'd ever experienced. He watched plumes of dust shoot up across the city. In June, neighboring Venezuela felt two strong earthquakes that killed more than 5,000 people.
3: Fox's Jonathan Savage. 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

for good. State officials say that's because the legislature failed to pass a $500,000 line item for New Jersey's EMS task force. And without the funding, they say the task force won't be able to keep its core planning staff and maintain its aging fleet of ambulances after the end of next month. That task force evacuated 1,000 residents from Ocean County during last year's Jones Road wildfire. Another shark sighting along the Jersey Shore. The latest incident happened Saturday at Island Beach State Park. About 30 beachgoers gathered around the shark to capture it and take photos before releasing it back into the ocean. In sports, the Phillies edged the Blue Jays 7-6 in 12 innings. They're in St. Louis tonight, and the Toms River Little League Softball All-Stars finished fourth in the series. 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
2: Your WPG Talk Radio 95.5 AccuWeather forecast for South Jersey. This afternoon, expect hazy sunshine with scorching temperatures near the record high of 97, set back in 2001, reaching a high of 96. Tonight, brace for a heavy thunderstorm in the early evening, followed by partly cloudy skies and high humidity. Be prepared for potential flooding downpours and localized damaging wind gusts as the low dips to 72 degrees. I'm AccuWeather meteorologist Joe Lundberg on WPG Talk Radio 95.5.
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8: The Markley, Van Camp, and Robbins Show. Jamie Markley, David Van Camp, Scott Robbins. So a lot of talk about the Democratic Socialists of America.
9: Yes, indeed.
8: John Cowell on ABC had Alexandria Ocasio-Cortez on. You know, she's a Democratic Socialist.
9: Mm-hmm. I knew that, yeah.
8: Is she still?
9: Well, I don't know.
8: That was the question.
9: She is, yeah.
8: Yeah.
10: Are you still a member of Democratic Socialists of America?
11: Of the New York City chapter.
10: The New York City chapter, not the national.
11: No.
10: And what's the difference?
11: So every DSA chapter is formed locally.
10: Yeah.
11: And so the New York City DSA chapter, those are folks that you know. It's kind of like your local union chapter.
10: Yeah.
11: And yeah.
8: Yeah. There you
9: good
8: go.
9: Good explanation. Okay.
8: Pretty much it.
9: The different chapters.
8: They believe different things because you got a national spokesperson.
9: Well, why? Yeah, I mean, how much do we differentiate from the national chapter?
8: Well, I think just nutty and nuttier.
9: Yeah.
12: Probably the real reason why she's not a member of the national party is because that would shut her out of some fundraising opportunities from the Democrat Party itself.
8: That's probably true.
12: That's if I had to guess. But then again, I mean, I don't have the eloquence of like, yeah.
8: Mm, yeah. Yeah, always away with words. And I know there are people that will say, if you don't take her serious as a presidential candidate, that's at your own peril.
9: Mm-hmm.
8: Like, okay, it's just hard for me to take that serious.
9: They may be right. I don't know.
8: It could be.
9: Yeah.
8: We've seen crazier things.
9: Oh, yeah. I mean, Kamala was.
8: Well, yeah, it's true.
11: It was so like, you know.
8: Quite the wordsmith.
9: She relates to people who talk like that, you know.
8: I guess.
9: Yeah.
8: There seems to be more and more of them.
9: Yes, exactly.
8: Oh, boy.
9: Sweeping
8: okay.
9: The country.
8: So there is a doctor, David, that says the Jews should be killed. Who is that?
12: Yeah, this would be, funny enough, at an event called Doctors Against Genocide. Michigan doctor and activist Nidal Jabur was speaking and wanted to, not just the Jews, the Christians too.
8: Okay.
12: They need to go.
8: All right, yeah.
13: It is time for us to pay back and stop the criminals, the perpetrators, the child murderers, and we all know who they are. We all know who they are, whether they are in Israel, in Tel Aviv, in Washington, in Germany, in Europe. We all know them. We all know them. They need to be locked up. They need to be taken out. They need to be neutralized. Now it's time to escalate and to act. The warmongers.
8: To escalate and act.
12: Yeah.
8: Okay.
13: The warmongers and the meagerets who are owning these systems, they want the whole world to be owned by these few supremacists, whether they are Jewish supremacists or Christian supremacists, Christian evangelicals or meagerets. It is time or never. We need to mobilize. If we wait 5 years, 10 years, their system will be so strong that we the people cannot fight it. So we need to take the thrones of power from them.

0: What this guy a doctor of?
1: That's a good question. I'm not sure.
0: I'm just curious. Because if he has anything at all to do with medical.
1: Yeah. Oh, it is. Yeah, no, he's an MD.
0: As a white Christian guy, I don't want to go in there with this guy.
1: No.
0: It's like he's gonna operate. He's gonna give you that heart surgery that you want.
1: No, man, he's waving the religion of peace flag right there. You heard
2: it.
0: Yeah. No way in hell I'm going under the knife with this guy. No way.
2: So he says the Jews and the Christians want to own everything.
1: Yeah.
2: And basically make what everyone either Jewish or Christian.
1: I suppose.
2: Countries where Christianity is illegal due to Islam or is extremely persecuted by Muslim majorities.
0: Mm-hmm.
2: Afghanistan, Somalia, Libya, Yemen, Saudi Arabia, Nigeria, Pakistan, Iran.
0: Thank you, Barack.
2: I had to give a little Barack in there. Yeah. Sudan, Iraq, Algeria, Chad, Mali, Gaza, Niger. It just keeps going. Tajikistan?
1: Mm-hmm.
2: Did I say it right?
1: Yeah.
2: Thank you.
0: Where's that at?
2: Where is that, David?
1: I don't know.
0: I'm planning my next vacation, David. I need to know where it is.
2: Most people will just accept the answer. You know, it's somewhere over in there.
1: Yeah.
0: Tajikistan.
2: Mm-hmm. Okay, and then we go to the countries where Islam is illegal due to Christianity or is persecuted by Christians. Hello? There's none.
0: Mm-hmm. What?
2: There's none. But to listen to this freaking moron, he would tell you Jews and Christians want to own it all. That's just part of the whole plan. Mm-hmm. At least this guy's honest about what they want to do.
1: Oh, sure. Yeah, he's not hiding behind anything else.
2: No. So give him props for that. You said, okay, I couldn't tell if this was an AI thing or was Kamala drunk.
1: Dude, she put out this weird video raging against the SAVE Act. With some incoherent edit points in it. I mean, it's just jump cut after jump cut. I don't know if they were trying to make it stylish or if, I mean, there's a little bit of slurring going on. Or maybe they just had to cobble together all the cuts together, but it's crazy.
2: Okay. Have you heard it, Scott?
0: No.
2: I haven't either. All right, roll it.
3: Hey, everybody. So they're trying to mess with your ability to vote.
2: Just no, they're
3: to
2: not.
3: Break it all down. No. You've got the Supreme Court. They just sealed the deal with this case that just came up recently, the Calais decision, which basically took the power out of the Voting Rights Act, which was designed to protect your right to vote. So you got the Supreme Court doing its thing. Then this president.
2: Hold on a second. Has she explained any way possible that they're trying to keep you from voting?
1: No.
0: No, they're not. There is no way.
2: You just say it.
0: Right, yeah.
2: Okay.
3: Is trying to push this SAVE Act, which basically would require that for people to register to vote, you're going to have proof of who you are through a passport, which a lot of Americans don't have, or a birth certificate. Same point, obstacles to make it difficult for you to register to vote.
2: Birth certificate?
1: Yeah.
2: You need that for several things.
1: You're gonna have to prove who you are to vote. How dare they?
2: Bunch of colonizers. Just say words, whatever. Doesn't make any sense.
0: Boy, there were a ton of jump cuts there, though.
2: Mm-hmm. Oh, yeah.
0: Smokes.
2: You really think she has a chance again?
0: To get the nomination?
2: Yes.
0: Yeah, I do.
2: Oh, I don't. We were talking about this the other day.
0: She's leading.
2: Okay.
0: It's early.
2: I understand. But no one's cast a vote. She doesn't get votes. Remember the primary in 2020?
1: Yeah.
2: She didn't even make it to Iowa.
0: But look at the top three right now. I mean, they're just horrible candidates.
2: Yes, I understand.
0: She may end up on top.
2: This was former Democratic fundraiser Lindy Lee. Okay? She's raising thousands and thousands, millions of dollars.
0: Okay.
2: And did it for Kamala. And then was ticked off. She was on Fox over the weekend and said this.
4: Kamala Harris is living in fantasy land. To think that big donors would bet on her again. She's crazy. She should go enjoy her, I don't know, what is it, an $8 million mansion on Malibu, despite the fact that she belonged to the party of climate change. She's literally living on the ocean. She should just go away because the American people do not want her agenda. They don't want the cackle hyena laugh either.
2: Well, I don't know what Kamala has to say about that. You think about dropping out because you'll never get the big donor money?
5: Not today.

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0: Yes, yeah.
1: I talk to him more than you.
0: Yes. Anyway.
2: You talk to him
0: more than me.
1: That is true. You always hear this, owning a boat.
0: Yeah, yeah, I've heard that from a lot of people.
1: Because it's money.
0: Yeah.
1: What is it? The greatest day ever is the day you buy the boat. The second greatest day is the day you sell the boat.
0: Yeah.
1: But man, when you have a friend that's got a boat, it's freaking awesome.
3: Oh, yeah. I'd rather just do that. Yeah.
0: Yep.
1: Yeah. Some people mention in-ground swimming pools.
0: Yeah.
1: Because so much upkeep and all that stuff.
0: Yeah.
1: Anyway.
0: Yep.
1: Okay. Much to get to. Oh, the WNBA is getting more hilarious all the time. That and What's Your Story coming right up.
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5: Fox News, I'm Roxanne Evans. Iran demanding major concessions before the Strait of Hormuz reopens.
6: Iran's Supreme National Security Council issued a statement calling on the United States to permanently end the war and compensate Iran for damages before the Strait would reopen. Iran's foreign minister says even if a deal is reached, it doesn't necessarily mean the Strait will stay open.
5: Fox's Trey Yingst. Israel rejecting key elements of a Gaza peace deal, calling for Hamas to disarm.
7: He also says a Palestinian state will not be established as long as he's prime minister.
5: Fox's Marianne Rafferty. A massive earthquake struck Western Colombia. Dozens are confirmed dead. And candidates making a final push ahead of several primary races tomorrow, including in South Carolina, to replace the late Senator Lindsey Graham's seat. 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
8: Details are emerging about last week's deadly police-involved shooting in Cumberland County. A Millville man, 47-year-old Sean Murphy, died after being shot by a county prosecutor's office sergeant. Police responding to a domestic disturbance call. Budget cuts could force the state's critical emergency services team to close for good. State officials say that's because the legislature failed to pass a $500,000 line item for New Jersey's EMS task force. And without the funding, they say the task force won't be able to keep its core planning staff and maintain its aging fleet of ambulances after the end of next month. That task force evacuated 1,000 residents from Ocean County during last year's Jones Road wildfire. Another shark sighting along the Jersey Shore. The latest incident happened Saturday at Island Beach State Park. About 30 beachgoers gathered around the shark to capture it and take photos before releasing it back into the ocean. In sports, the Phillies edged the Blue Jays 7-6 in 12 innings are in St. Louis tonight, and the Toms River Little League Softball All-Stars finish fourth in the series. 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
9: I'm Jerry Willis, and this is the Fox Business Report.
10: A choppy trading session with the major averages mixed as investors monitor U.S.-Iran developments and await consumer price inflation data that will be released on Wednesday morning. The reading will likely help determine the Fed's path for interest rates. Oil prices are spiking with West Texas Intermediate crude rising above $81 a barrel. Energy and healthcare are the best performing sectors while tech is lagging. The Magnificent Seven big cap tech stocks are mostly higher, led by Microsoft and Meta. Shares of Meta are up 1% after its CEO Mark Zuckerberg Bloomberg published a 6,500-word essay laying out thoughts about AI distribution, regulation, safety, and cooperation. Shares of Apple, though, are down more than 2% following a downgrade from Jefferies. An analyst with the firm believes that the new iPhone design won't materialize anytime soon. That's your Fox Business Report. I'm Hillary Barsky, invested in you.
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12: 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This afternoon, expect hazy sunshine with scorching temperatures near the record high of 97, set back in 2001, reaching a high of 96. Tonight, brace for a heavy thunderstorm in the early evening, followed by partly cloudy skies and high humidity. Be prepared for potential flooding downpours and localized damaging wind gusts as the low dips to 72 degrees. I'm AccuWeather meteorologist Joe Lundberg on WPG Talk Radio 95.5.
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1: The Markley, Van Camp, and Robbins show. I'm Jamie Markley, the Gen Xer. David Van Camp is the millennial, the sexy boomer. That's Scott Robbins. Let's do this. Enes Kanter, Freedom. Really solid NBA player. Mm-hmm. You know, he's thinking it's time to get into his feminine side and play in the WNBA.
2: Hey, might as well knock down a couple of $100,000 a year, right? Playing basketball? Why not?
1: He'd be the MVP of the league.
2: Well, yeah.
3: Well, and any serious owner who wants to win would be crazy to not draft him.
1: Yes. I know the pushback has been these guys now that say they want to play in the WNBA, they're not really transgender. This is just a joke.
2: Well, I like the argument. They're not really women. Well, neither are the other yahoos.
1: But they really believe it. So somehow you got to be a mind reader.
2: Yeah. It's like, golly, don't give me the real woman thing. Stop it.
1: Here's Enes Kanter, Freedom.
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3: Five people are dead in Louisiana from flesh-eating bacteria. State health officials say a total of 9 cases have been reported in the state. Officials say all 9 patients had underlying health conditions and became infected after their wounds were exposed to seawater. Bacteria are found in higher concentration in certain coastal waters from May to October. When it comes to exercise, adults may need a lot more than current guidelines recommend to reduce the risk of heart attacks and strokes. More from Lisa Carton.
4: A study published in the British Journal of Sports Medicine says greater heart health benefits may call for 560 to 610 minutes a week of exercise. That's about 9 to 10 hours of walking, running, cycling, or similar activity. The new total is 3 to 4 times higher than current public health recommendations of at least 150 minutes of exercise a week.
3: Health update. I'm Sarah Lee Kessler.
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0: future negotiations.
1: In a social media post, the president says Iran is asking for compensation for damage done to the country during U.S. airstrikes. President Trump says he is now demanding compensation from Iran for people killed or wounded by roadside bombs and other terror attacks. He also says compensation should be paid to the families of hundreds of thousands of innocent protesters killed by the Iranian regime. In an interview with Axios, the president described current talks with Iran as low-key, suggesting he'll continue to apply economic pressure.
0: Fox's Jared Halpern at the White House. At this hour, an Oval Office ceremony is planned for Todd Blanche to be sworn in as Attorney General, winning Senate confirmation over the weekend after serving as acting AG. Colombia's government declaring a national emergency after a powerful earthquake, now blamed for more than 70 deaths, a number that's been rising quickly in the past few hours.
2: The 7.4 magnitude quake hit the Chocó region of western Colombia. Deaths have been reported in cities including Pereira and Manizales. Buildings have collapsed in Quibdó and Cali, with residents and rescue workers trying to find anyone who might be trapped in the rubble.
0: Fox's Jonathan Savage. Secretary of State Marco Rubio posting the Trump administration stands ready to support the people of Colombia. ICE says all immigration enforcement agents will have body cameras by the end of this month.
3: The action follows the deadly shootings last month of two people, one in Maine and another in Texas, by ICE agents. Neither incident was caught on a body camera.
0: Fox's Grinnell Scott, the now former DHS secretary, had said the devices would be deployed as funding allowed after two deaths in Minnesota in January. The acting ICE director says the agency will only release body cam video if it doesn't affect investigations or agents' privacy. 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
6: Officials with an Ocean City Boardwalk amusement attraction in Cape May County are investigating why their wipeout ride left six young riders dangling upside down in midair last Wednesday after the Playland's Castaway Cove ride broke down mid-cycle. The Stockton University Board of Trustees will take up the fiscal year 2027 budget at tomorrow's meeting. Governor Mikey Sherrill has signed legislation making a special $50 license plate available to New Jersey drivers commemorating the state's role in the Revolutionary War. The revenue raise would go toward improving and maintaining New Jersey's many Revolutionary War sites. Former Governor Phil Murphy's official statehouse portrait could end up being the most expensive in state history. Politico reporting the price tag is $135,000. They say they've seen the contract. In sports, the Phillies beat the Blue Jays. They'll face St. Louis tonight. And Tom's River finished fourth in the Little League Softball World Series. And that's a record finish for our local All-Stars. 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They make sleep easy. 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

0: Who's what?
1: Well, you were always really supportive, though, and never drank around me.
2: That's not true. Okay. Hey, I will say this about that. Yeah. I asked. Is this going to bother you? You're like, no, no, it's fine.
1: No, I always looked at it like it was my issue.
2: Yeah. And I did. I did. Yes.
1: Oh, yeah. Mm-hmm. Yeah, we were on road trips together.
2: Oh, I mean,
1: you might have to stop off here. I got to get a 12-pack.
2: Oh, gosh.
1: Yeah, go ahead.
2: Fine, though. It's not a problem. I got to go across the street to the liquor store and get a 12-pack and haul it back to the hotel room.
1: Well, if someone would have tried to tell you you had a problem at the time, you wouldn't have believed it.
2: Oh, no. I would have went, no, I don't miss work. I pay my bills. I'm good.
1: All right. You got your trifecta coming up.
2: Yep.
1: Obama campaigning with El Sayed. All coming up.
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4: News. I'm John Saucier. A powerful 7.4 magnitude earthquake hitting western Colombia today, killing over 70 people, trapping residents in collapsed buildings, forcing people to evacuate their homes. The epicenter in San Jose del Palma, a community of around 4,800 people, some 250 miles west of Bogota, according to the U.S. Geological Survey. The quake also felt in neighboring Ecuador and Panama, although minimal damage reported there. Joint Base Charleston is being renamed to Joint Base Lindsey Graham in honor of the late senator who passed away last month. Treasury Secretary Scott Bessent is from South Carolina, says the move will preserve Lindsey Graham's legacy.
5: From today forward, these planes will have Joint Base Graham on their tail. A reminder that Senator Graham was the American people's workhorse.
4: The Senate passing new sanctions designed to punish Russia for its war in Ukraine in honor of Senator Graham. 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
6: Officials with an Ocean City Boardwalk amusement attraction in Cape May County are investigating why their wipeout ride left six young riders dangling upside down in midair last Wednesday after the Playland's Castaway Cove ride broke down mid-cycle. The Stockton University Board of Trustees will take up the fiscal year 2027 budget at tomorrow's meeting. Governor Mikey Sherrill has signed legislation making a special $50 license plate available to New Jersey drivers commemorating the state's role in the Revolutionary War. The revenue raise would go toward improving and maintaining New Jersey's many Revolutionary War sites. Former Governor Phil Murphy's official statehouse portrait could end up being the most expensive in state history. Politico reporting the price tag is $135,000. They say they've seen the contract. In sports, the Phillies beat the Blue Jays. They'll face St. Louis tonight. And Tom's River finished fourth in the Little League Softball World Series, and that's a record finish for our local All-Stars. 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
7: I'm Elizabeth McDonald, and this is the Fox Business Report.
8: A choppy trading session with the major averages mostly lower following a record-setting week. Investors monitor Iran tensions while getting in gear for key inflation data. The big event this week will be Wednesday's inflation report for July, which could change the narrative on inflation. Fed officials remain divided on whether to raise interest rates as they monitor the oil shock from the war with Iran. Oil prices are spiking, with West Texas Intermediate rising above $81 a barrel, its highest level since late July. And Intel stock is down 1.5%. The chipmaker announcing a $15 billion stock offering and said it would use the proceeds for general corporate purposes, including capital expenditures. And shares of eBay are down 3% following a report that said that GameStop is weighing withdrawing its bid for the online auction company. That's your Fox

0: 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I'm Hilary Barsky, invested in you.
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2: 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This afternoon, expect hazy sunshine with scorching temperatures near the record high of 97, set back in 2001, reaching a high of 96. Tonight, brace for a heavy thunderstorm in the early evening, followed by partly cloudy skies and high humidity. Be prepared for potential flooding downpours and localized damaging wind gusts as the low dips to 72 degrees. I'm AccuWeather meteorologist Joe Lundberg on WPG Talk Radio 95.5.
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4: The Markley, Van Camp, and Robbins Show. Jamie Markley, David Van Camp, Scott Robbins. 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
5: Well, Ron Johnson, Senator, has started releasing the text messages from Fauci's phone, and one of them says, I asked around a bit more, and another issue came up that you need to be aware of, since many people have significant, cytokine storm and fever after the second dose of the COVID vaccine. This theoretically could be associated with miscarriage in the first trimester.
4: Gosh, dang it.
6: Buddy. Yeah.
4: Wow.
6: He could be in serious trouble.
7: Now it's time to do as you're told,
5: said Anthony Fauci.
8: Yeah, you got to get that second dose, remember?
5: Mm-hmm.
8: Had to get it.
6: Okay. Jeez. So that's a text.
5: Yeah.
6: Now the question, is it covered by legacy media?
5: I'm going to say no, probably not.
6: Will it make Good Morning America?
5: No, it won't.
6: Probably not.
8: Well, I'll be watching the Today Show tomorrow.
6: Okay.
8: And I'll see if they cover it, because I can't believe you would let this one slide.
6: We've said that before.
8: This is nuts, though.
6: Oh, yeah.

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0: News update, David Van Camp.
1: Well, it'll be interesting to see the reaction to this after Dr. Fauci, in a text message shared with the then CDC director, Rochelle Walensky, about his concerns that the second dose of the COVID shot theoretically could be associated with miscarriage in the first trimester.
0: And right now, Trump is signing an executive order on vaccine research. Very interesting. All right, we got to get to Nimrods. Here we go.
3: When the going gets tough.
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4: I love the poorly educated.
0: All right. Nimrods in the News. We go to Titusville, Florida, where a funeral home is on edge after some vandal damaged three of its vehicles, including a hearse that was keyed and left with slashed tires.
2: Oh, jeez. Come on, man.
0: Dude, they had three families to serve that day, three funerals, and they're freaking out. And the lady that runs the place calls a local tire shop. She's like, I credit Alex at Fire Tire for stepping in quickly, fixing the vehicles, but people are on edge because we got people working all hours of the night.
2: Right.
0: We got people damaging these vehicles. So, again, she's like, I don't think anyone's disgruntled. And if so, we could have a conversation, but damaging the vehicles, this is, you know, you're affecting families that are hurting, that just lost a loved one. Just saying, if they're caught, are we all in for a public caning?
1: Oh, yes. I think so, yeah.
6: Absolutely.
0: Yeah. All right, and that's Nimrods in the News.
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Details are emerging about last week's deadly police-involved shooting in Cumberland County. A Millville man, 47-year-old Sean Murphy, died after being shot by a county prosecutor's office sergeant. Police responding to a domestic disturbance call. Budget cuts could force the state's critical emergency services team to close for good. State officials say that's because the legislature failed to pass a $500,000 line item for New Jersey's EMS task force. And without the funding, they say the task force won't be able to keep its core planning staff and maintain its aging fleet of ambulances after the end of next month. That task force evacuated 1,000 residents from Ocean County during last year's Jones Road wildfire. Another shark sighting along the Jersey Shore. The latest incident happened Saturday at Island Beach State Park. About 30 beachgoers gathered around the shark to capture it and take photos before releasing it back into the ocean. In sports, the Phillies edged the Blue Jays 7-6 in 12 innings. They're in St. Louis tonight, and the Toms River Little League Softball All-Stars finished fourth in the series. 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

From the Townsquare, New Jersey Info and Weather Network, I'm Chief Meteorologist Dan Zarrow. We're watching the sky for strong thunderstorms in the neighborhood this evening. If things start to darken up, if you can hear thunder where you are, it's time to head inside until that storm passes. Showers and thunderstorms may linger for a bit tonight with partly cloudy skies and fairly muggy conditions overnight, low 74 degrees. Sun and clouds tomorrow, chance of evening thunderstorms, high 92, down to 86 on Wednesday with partly sunny skies. Get weather 24/7 wherever you are. 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

0: I will not support hacks, hacks in the Democratic Party who have led us to this Waterloo.
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3: 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Welcome to the revolution.
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5: All right, thank you, Scott Shannon. Thanks to all of you for being with us. Happy Monday, if there is such a thing. 800-941-SEAN is our number if you want to be a part of the program. I got a lot of ground to cover. We're 85 days away from the most important midterm election in our lifetime. But we're having this big discussion, and we're going to do a segment on it coming up later in the program today about the WNBA and what's going on there. You have now one, two, three people that we know of. We have Enes Kanter Freedom, Royce White, who played a season in the NBA. And now we have a third person who will join us later in the program, whose name is Adam Francisco. He's a comedian, but he says he can dunk the basketball, and he's like 5'10". I'm 6 feet tall. I can't dunk the basketball. By the way, how come people say to me, you look younger in person, Hannity, you look skinnier in person? I was out with my daughter this weekend, and, you know, you look taller in person. What is that? How am I supposed to take that, Linda? What does that mean?
6: Well, it's hard to tell how tall somebody is when they're sitting down, so I get that.
5: I mean, I've done enough walk-in talks over the years, I guess. I don't know. Maybe it's when you're next to Trump. Trump's like 6'4", I think.
6: He's a tall dude.
5: He's a tall, well, you know, who's really tall is his son, Barron, who's a great kid. I love him. He's awesome. Smart as a whip. So smart. Anyway, so it's sad to watch the WNBA. Now, the WNBA really got going and got attention when Caitlin Clark, who was an amazing shooter, I mean, I was just so spectacular. She could be 10 feet behind the three-point line and hit, you know, shot after shot after shot, and nobody's expecting it. Or she then just, if somebody plays it close to her, just drive past them and, you know, feed it off to somebody else or go up for the layup, whatever it happens to be. It's just sad to watch what is happening. And now you have these three biological men that are now applying to be eligible for the 2027 draft. And then you got this whole other controversy with Sophie Cunningham. Sophie Cunningham says, I hate nobody. I'm speaking out of love. I believe love is my first, you know, calling in life. But I do feel very passionate about the right to stand up for women, young girls in locker rooms and women's sports. Anyway, but then as a result of this, I think to me, it's a no-brainer that this was not only a flagrant foul, but related to probably Sophie Cunningham's position. You have this player from Chicago, the Chicago Sky, Dejane Carrington, I mean, nearly ripped her head off. And it was, I watched this, I could not believe it. It was a national

0: TV broadcast on ESPN at the time. And I mean, it was crazy how hard this she slammed Sophie Cunningham. It was crazy. Now, she got what they call in the WNBA a flagrant 2 foul, meaning it was done on purpose. And that means she got kicked out of the game for the rest of the game. You know, Cunningham was bleeding, but, you know, could have had her neck ripped off. It could have been a serious permanent injury. And so you have this conflict going on. And because the league won't take a stand, you know, it's kind of unbelievable to me that they, you know, have learned nothing from if you go woke, you go broke. And then as soon as Carrington gets off the court, she puts on X, white privilege, because Sophie Cunningham happens to be white. I don't think there's any white privilege here. Anybody with a brain, you know, could see that this was done on purpose. She had a free lane for a layup. If you watch the NBA at any point, at that point, it's not worth the foul unless you have a foul to give away. And maybe it's late in the game and you don't want somebody you'd rather somebody go to the free throw line because they suck at free throws. But this was, you know, she had a free opening to the lane. She comes in behind, just slams her so hard. It is definitely in my mind watching it an intentional hit. And I think that the referees in the game made the right call saying, you know, upgrading this foul to a flagrant 2 and ejecting Carrington from the game. I mean, she hit her mouth and neck and just ripped the side of her neck off. Now, by the way, to Cunningham, Sophie Cunningham's credit, she did hit the layup. You've seen the video, right, Linda?
1: I have indeed.
0: I mean, it's unbelievable. And then now we got a worse part of this. And that is that, you know, there is a coach by the name of Stephanie White. And Stephanie White, who is Sophie Cunningham's coach, did not defend her player against this flagrant foul ejection and didn't stand up for her player. If I was Sophie Cunningham, I'd say, I'm out. I'd go to the owner of the Indiana Fever and say, my coach isn't going to defend me on such a flagrant foul. I am out of here. Trade me, get rid of me, because she's such a good player. A lot of teams, I'm sure, would want to pick her up. You know, and the coach then, you know, well, Cunningham said clearly, I it was totally unnecessary. I've never spoken to her, have no beef with her. But I guess she has some pent up stuff and, you know, and anyway, but then her coach said, you know, yeah, I mean, look, it was a hard foul, but I don't think that it was intentionally done. It came out to get, you know, her across the neck like she did, but it didn't happen. And I thought it was the right call. All right. So you think it's a flagrant 2 foul to get kicked out of the game, but you won't stand up for your own player. Let me tell you the rule in life. You stand up for your players if you're a good coach. You just do. And especially when they're being wronged in such an unbelievable way. And, you know, I think it's hilarious. Now the WNBA is in a quandary, dilemma sort of thing, and they have no idea what to do next. And the WNBA commissioner is sending out these politically correct messages. I know many of you have received questions in recent weeks regarding transgender athlete participation in women's basketball. By the way, Enes Kanter Freedom, Royce White, all they have to do is say they identify as a woman. There's nothing else that they have to do. And she said, I expect this topic will continue to receive significant attention. That now has been leaked to the press. I wanted to reach out and share how we are approaching these conversations at the league office. And thank you, all of you who have responded to questions from the media with thoughtfulness and professionalism. We recognize that this is a complex and nuanced topic. I don't see anything complex about it. There are biological differences between men and women. This is what I don't understand about six-gender Tellerico. This is what I don't understand with non-binary Tellerico. Or, you know, Tellerico championing the rights of biological men to play women's sports. Or Tellerico, you know, championing the rights of biological men to have access to abortion. I'm having a hard time. I didn't know that any biological man could have an abortion. I don't know what the other four genders, I don't know what the hell he's talking about.

0: And I hope the people in Texas are aware of how nuts, you know, Telefrico is. So anyway, what do you mean that this debate is nuanced? I'm having a hard time understanding that. I can't believe it. Then you've got this memo coming, you know, the same day the two former NBA pros, Enes Kanter Freedom first, and then Royce White, said they want to now declare for the 2027 WNBA draft. And then you have my friend and colleague, Clay Travis. He's offered $10 million to last year's WNBA championship team, which is out of Vegas, to play the high school boys team of their choice. So far, I checked in with him. He hasn't heard a peep out of anybody. Not a yay, not a nay, not a we'll do it for $20 million, nothing. If they, you know, really believe in this ideology that there's no difference between men and women, then let, you know, take the $10 million. I can give you 10 million reasons why they should do it. It's crazy. You know, then the WNBA has a players association. They also released a statement on social media that emphasized diversity, inclusion. The group will not be used as political pawns. We embrace justice, equality, diversity, and inclusion. Those are the values that unite this union and allow it to protect women's sports while creating transformational change. Hate, abuse, demonization of any person or group of people, including transgender people, only fuel fear, division, and harm. We will continue to have hard conversations, but we will not be used as political pawns. They've already made themselves a political pawn in this. They're the ones that have gone woke, learned nothing from Bud Light and Dylan Mulvaney and that controversy. And so now the WNBA is facing a discipline dilemma after Carrington's white privilege post after this flagrant 2 foul. You know, I think a lot of people are right in their observation that at a minimum she should be suspended for the rest of the year. At a minimum, probably even longer. Some are even saying that she should be banned from the league. I'm not sure. You know, they're going to have to figure that out. You know, it was interesting. We had James Utmeyer on. He was the first attorney general. He's out of my free state of Florida, talking about the Fauci memos. By the way, new memos out today about the second shot put, you know, theoretically, Fauci wrote, and now it was released today, quote, theoretically, could cause a pregnant woman to lose her child. I mean, oh, maybe you should have told us that at the time. Maybe you had a duty to tell us at the time. Just like all the other emails and all the other text messages that you were telling the people you were sending them to. Oh, by the way, as soon as you read this, delete it immediately. Knowing damn well that money from the NIH went to the EcoHealth Alliance, went to the Wuhan Virology Lab, knowing that coronavirus and gain-of-function research took place there. They didn't care. Well, anyway, now James Utmeyer, he was the one that went after Fauci first for state charges, and there's a state investigation going on. Now you have James Utmeyer threatening assault charges. He said, look, he threatened the WNBA players. He is willing to charge them with assault and battery if they dare clobber Sophie Cunningham in his jurisdiction. Look, I might take a little issue with this, and I think James is an unbelievable attorney general, only because I love hockey. And in hockey, I mean, I love fighting. I'm not going to lie. I'm not going to sit here and be a phony and tell you I don't like hockey fights. I think they're the best. And if you ever took that out of the game, it would be a huge mistake. I think even Linda likes hockey fighting. Linda likes to fight with me, so, you know, over anything, just to aggravate me. The reason, you know, one of the reasons I'm definitely talking about this topic is because I know this topic triggers Linda on a level that I can't even describe, which maybe we'll get into later in the program today when we do, you know, a whole segment on this. Does this trigger you, this topic? It does, doesn't it?
1: It does, actually, yes, very much so.
0: When you say trigger, what do you mean by that?
1: I mean that I am incensed with extreme rage with words I'm not allowed to say under FCC violation. That's what I mean.
0: You have a problem with those words. You know, remember.
1: I don't have a problem with them. We get along just fine. I just know when I can and can't.
0: And the words get along just fine. How many times did you attempt in your life to give up cursing?

0: for Lent and failed spectacularly.
1: We don't need to talk about that because I don't do it anymore.
0: No, we. I'm asking a question. Now, please answer it.
1: A lot of times. Like a lot.
0: Like 20?
1: Yeah, probably.
0: 30? Maybe
1: no,
0: more?
1: No, not that many.
0: Over 20?
1: No. I would say.
0: You'd say 20, 25, somewhere in that range.
1: I think it's much better now. I've lessened it because a lot of times now I just...
0: You have not... Excuse me. No, fake news. Yeah. Not true.
1: Once I had kids, it was over. I can't curse as much. It's just a fact of life. My kids think I'm Mary Poppins.
0: Jason, do you believe that?
1: Jason knows. He's heard me in front of my kids.
0: Jason, do you believe that? Stop trying to influence the team. Let him answer
2: for himself. I'm sorry. I influence the team? I don't know who the hell you think I am.
0: No, I'm saying she influenced you. She's trying to influence you from saying the truth.
2: Oh, no, I don't believe a word of it. Not a word of it.
0: Not a word. Katie, you believe a word of it?
3: Listen, she is very sweet until she gets mad, and then that's a whole other story.
1: Thank you, Katie. Thank you.
0: Oh, so she does have a problem with it.
1: Yeah, I'm nice until I'm not. That's all.
3: Exactly.
1: Nice until I'm not.
0: Okay. 20 years of failing and then say, well, I'm going to give up chocolate.
1: I wouldn't say I was failing. I was trying and not successful. It's a stark difference. All right.
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0: 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I know the headlines changed, the threats facing Israel and their survival, that does remain. 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
1: You know, I know a surefire way to make Linda curse her head off. If I spent the rest of the show challenging Linda to have to listen to me praising Anthony Fauci, it just revealed that, they're theoretically women with that are pregnant could lose their babies if they get the shot. And he didn't tell us. He didn't tell women. It's unbelievable. If I do that and I started praising this guy, which I never could, I guarantee she would lose her mind. Absolutely lose it. All right. We got a lot coming up. We are 85 days away from the most important midterm in your lifetime. 85 days away. And if you do not understand the urgency of this moment, you need to understand it. It is that bad. And these candidates are that bad. And they so want to change this country so dramatically, it's that bad.
2: Susan Lee, and this is the Fox Business Report.
3: A choppy trading session with stocks mostly lower in afternoon trading as investors monitor U.S.-Iran developments and await consumer price inflation data that will be released on Wednesday morning. The information will likely help determine the Fed's path for interest rates. Oil prices are spiking with West Texas Intermediate crude rising above $80 a barrel, its highest level since late July. Energy and healthcare are the best performing sectors while tech is lagging. Shares of Apple are down more than 2% following a downgrade from Jefferies. An analyst with the firm believes that the new iPhone design will not materialize anytime soon. In addition, Apple is said to be testing memory chips from China's CXMT and is considering using them in some devices sold in China. But Apple will need approval from the White House. That's your Fox Business Report. I'm Hillary Barsky, invested in you.
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7: It is too late, frankly, for the whole Democrat Party because they themselves created this when they said blue is blue, right? They said it for people with behavioral problems and character problems like Eric Swalwell and also national security problems. And then they also go straight up to ideology where they have no problem ushering in Mom Donnie because he's the right kind of socialist with Obama, for example, even though his former chief of staff was like, this guy's too much. So their infighting, my point is, has zero impact on actually who's winning the candidacies because they're already in the door. And the restlessness, the dissatisfaction of the youths in the movement are pronounced enough that they are going to vote for anyone that is different because the leadership allowed it and looked the other way instead of coming out strong from the beginning and said, we are saying no to anti-Semitism. We are saying no to anti-Zionism. We are saying yes to capitalism.
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0: Northeast Avenue, which was a site named in an area of need of rehabilitation 5 years ago. Lee at EHT LLC and Lee Capital are the proposed developers of the 48-acre Timber Ridge project. Still needs state and local approvals and allows for payment in lieu of taxes. Some residents oppose the project because of overdevelopment. And the number of passengers using Atlantic City Airport has dropped by about half since Spirit Airlines left in May. According to a report in the Atlantic City Press, there was a 53% decrease in scheduled passenger traffic this May compared with last. And figures from the South Jersey Transportation Authority, which operates the airport, show passenger traffic in June dropped by 45%. In the WPG Talk Radio 95.5 newsroom, I'm Janelle Crispin.
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You know, I look at the news every day, and I just shake my head. I honestly never thought we'd be discussing the insanity of this world we live in. Kamala complaining the Save America Act would require people to check notes, show proof of who they are. I can't believe this is real, she says. I'm like, what is wrong with you? Now you got, you know, Zoran, Marxist, commie, Mamdani, you know, he's

0: rural Michigan. Okay, this is a great crop of candidates they got. Then you got resurfaced video, not from long ago, just 2023, showing, you know, James Telefrico, sixth gender, God is non-binary, vegan campaign, no drilling, the guy that is championing the rights of men to play women's sports and the rights of biological men to have access to abortion services, which I don't know why. And, you know, the same guy that, you know, believes God is non-binary. I don't know what this is. Christianity is just another word for causing trouble, he said. Oh, thought this was supposed to be, you know, I really don't understand it. By the way, we'll get to AOC in a minute. She did start the process of freezing her eggs. Why do I think that's TMI? Too much information. You know, I think it's badass. I'm if that's what she wants to do, I'm a believer in freedom. She can do whatever she wants. Interestingly, and my theory has been all along that AOC is the real leader of the Democratic Party. I've been saying it longer, I think, than anybody. And saying that she, you know, when Nancy Pelosi was speaker, that she was the real speaker, that Pelosi was speaker in name only. AOC, and I've been saying this whole Fight the Oligarchy tour had a much deeper purpose than we knew at the time. And that is Bernie Sanders, Grandpa Bernie, too old to run for president himself, is handing the baton, the mantle to AOC to run. She's now running in first in this last New Hampshire poll. AOC has commented on Francesca Hung's old tweets calling for the abolishment of prisons and police. Oh, just woke one was crazy. We didn't mean any of that. I'm like, really? Okay. It was a sad story I saw. I don't know if you saw this, Linda. Colin Rugg posted this. Man receives a postcard in the mail from his now deceased parents 26 years after they sent it to him. The guy says he was never able to give his father a proper goodbye because of COVID. I mean, we're learning all these, you know, new details on what Fauci knew. Well, theoretically, yeah, a woman gets the shot, she can lose her baby. Why didn't he tell that to the American people, like everything else that he's done? He said, anyway, this guy, 26 years old, this postcard. This was to me, almost a postcard from heaven. It was sent by his parents from Copenhagen 26 years ago. He says he spoke to the mail carrier, who thinks the postcard may have fallen under a cabinet and had been sitting there the entire time, all these years. They must have found it recently. Guy still lives at the same address. Let's go ahead and send it to him. I mean, just sad to me what they did to these families during COVID. It's just so sad. I love watching Spanberger getting booed this weekend. It turns out, you know, when you break your campaign promises, and she never ran on what she really believes, she just hid it from everybody, and now she's implementing everything. She can only run for one term anyway. She can't run for two consecutive terms. Apparently this tape, Hassan Piker, did we get this tape, Linda? Yeah, kill them. Kill those MFers. And murder those MFers in the street and let the streets soak in their red effing red capitalist blood, dude. Did you see that one?
1: I sure did.
0: I don't know. Yeah. Do we have that? I guess we can't play it, can we? What good is it? You know, but AOC on her 2020 support for defunding the police during lockdown. Of course, rhetoric in that time is not rhetoric that we would use today. No. She's just getting a little more political savvy. Grandpa Bernie, she's not supporting Francesca Hung. Well, why is that? Because Grandpa Bernie's not supporting Francesca Hung. I'm telling you, my theory is not wrong here. The DSA co-chair saying that on October the 8th, now Israel has a population of just under 9 million people, and they're in a fight for their survival. October 7, 2023, if you compare their population to ours, it's the equivalent of over 40,000 Americans dead in a day. Never mind the kidnapping, the rape, the torture, the beheadings that took place, all on tape. And now the head of the co-chair of the DNC defending her members' decision to support Hamas. As a matter of fact, her name is Megan Romer. And anyway, told the New Yorker in an interview, that she probably

0: would have joined an anti-Israel rally in New York City the day after October 7, 2023, the day after the terrorist group, they are a terrorist group designated so, Hamas, that calls for the destruction of Israel and their invasion of Israel, had she lived in New York City. And she was, I guess, being interviewed by the New Yorker. Wow. That is breathtaking to me. This is how crazy, you know, the Democrats, liberals are today. Longtime former DSA organizer is vowed to do everything in his power to help repeat Republican Senate candidate Mike Rogers, or help Mike Rogers, rather, defeat Abdul El Sayed. Guy's name is Jake Altman. He was in an interview with the Free Press, and that he says El Sayed's rise represented a dangerous takeover of the Democratic Party by a pro-communist, pro-terrorist faction. These are his words, not mine. Altman, who was an activist for the DSA for almost a decade, said that he would never support any Democrat who backed El Sayed. And he said, I'm nervous. I'm going to do everything I can do to help Mike Rogers get elected. Mike Rogers, you know, service in the military, in war zones, you know, intelligence committee. I mean, this guy's got impeccable credentials. I hope he wins. I hope the people of Michigan are smart enough not to go with this lunatic best friend of Hassan Piker. I'm going to do everything I can to help Mike Rogers get elected. He said he was going to want to, quote, stop these people who are willing to run a racket and a ticket with explicitly pro-Hezbollah people who are willing to give political cover to terrorists. This guy was on the inside, who were willing to sympathize with terrorists, who were willing to sit in a room and pal around with Maoists, people who worship a guy who murdered tens of millions of people. He said, these are not people you should be idolizing. I'm not going to support any Democrat who's willing to back El Sayed. By the way, that sentiment is growing. All right, not only did AOC, you know, reveal she's freezing her eggs, too much information for me, but she shrugs off this past defund the police comments. Now, this is a strategy, the Spanberger strategy. Hide who you are because polling shows it's not resonating with the American people. Oh, no, that was woke one was just crazy, even though we all stated it. That is to just hide who they really are to make them more electable. And as I just told you, AOC declined to endorse the Democratic front runner in the gubernatorial primary, I think takes place tomorrow. And that's Francesca Hong. And anyway, who leads the pack by over 20 points. I don't think she really needs AOC's endorsement. I haven't endorsed in the race. My focus has been on winning back Congress, winning back the House, positioning ourselves to have the best possible chance to win the Senate. Bernie Sanders also declined. I think this is now they realize these endorsements are nearly killed with El. They nearly killed off El Sayed. But anyway, you know, and then, by the way, you know, add to the list of Democrats getting nervous. Now, you got Carville. You have Van Jones. You have Joe Manchin. You have John Fetterman, the only elected one. Bill Maher. You have Mark Penn. You know, the list is getting long. Now, apparently, Liberal Joe is erupting at Democrats in this broadside, screaming at party leaders for allowing its most controversial voices to become an electoral liability because leaders were too woke to call out the obvious.
1: This is about the Democrats once again fumbling the football on the 2-yard line when they have a chance to make great gains, but being so woke, I don't know if you want to call it woke one, woke two, or woke three, but being too woke to call out the obvious. I swear to God, it's crazy.
0: Okay. If he really believed this, he would have been saying it months ago, but he's not. And he's just realizing, uh-oh, this whole thing's going to blow up. You know, James Carville being told by Bernie Sanders, go form your own party. This is our party now. And Carville warning Democrats that progressive candidates could jeopardize the party's chances with African-American voters. And he joined Donnie Deutsch on some podcast that he does where he trashed Democratic socialists and progressive Democrats. And both of them agreed that black voters do not support progressive and far left candidates. Carville said he believes that Democrats

Will have a stunningly good nominee for 2028. Yeah, AOC. Bill Maher says Democrats need to accept whiteness is not a disease. Unbelievable. Hillary Clinton, she's another one that's been out there warning that, you know, Republicans are going to be very effective in attacking this insanity of the DSA and all these candidates. Now, if you think this is not real, since 2019, 250 DSA candidates have been elected. That's a lot. And, you know, now we'll have well over 40 on the ballot this year alone in very high positions, including the U.S. Senate, the lunatic in Maine that throws bottles at women, according to reports. Then you got six gender Tellerico. Then you got El Sayed, Hassan Piker's BFF. But, you know, the DSA co-chair's remarks on taxing Americans, they're not going to go over particularly well. You know, but remember what the agenda is. Abolish the Senate, presidency, Supreme Court, ICE, borders, prisons, defund the Pentagon, mass amnesty. I mean, you know, we're trying to wake people up to this. Now, historically, people don't really pay close attention to a midterm until after Labor Day. It's too late. Early voting begins. My advice to Republicans is start spending money. Do it as quickly as possible. David Marcus says, don't blame conservatives. It was the left that canceled Hassan Piker. Whoopsie daisy. I'm not canceling anybody. I've never called for anyone to be fired, canceled, boycotted. Let everybody speak. Then let people make up their own mind. You don't have to listen to anything or anybody. You know, we have to earn your trust every single day. A Colorado socialist candidate called 9/11 terror attacks inevitable. This is Malat Kiros, another DSA person. I mean, it's a never-ending flow of madness, as far as I'm concerned. I mean, this should be making Linda's head explode. By the way, this was interesting. I saw it on Fox News. Minneapolis police tips on how to avoid/prepare for being robbed. Don't walk alone. Only carry items you need. Be prepared to give up your cell phone, purse, or wallet. Don't fight with a criminal. Be prepared to describe suspects. Now, let's take a look at Idaho. I like Idaho. I like Idaho a lot. I like the people of Idaho. Carry a firearm. Again, tips on how to avoid prepare for being robbed. Carry a firearm. Use a firearm. Call 911, 911. Tell officers that you were afraid for your life. And we'll answer any other questions with a lawyer present. That's it. Very different mentality. Zoran Marxist Kami Mamdani, this is hilarious. They have a billboard up in Times Square, has been named Florida's Economic Developer of the Year. 1.8 trillion economy, record-breaking wealth, migration. Florida Chamber of Commerce, has officially launched the Times Square campaign naming Zoran Marxist Kami Mamdani is Florida's Economic Developer of the Year. We wanted to thank him for the jobs, the companies, the people that they're pushing out of New York. And a lot of them are coming to Florida, said Mark Wilson, CEO of the Chamber. And America's at a crossroads. Yeah, everybody I know is getting the hell out of there. Don't blame them. And they try to hold on to you, too. They're going to watch the exit tax thing happen. I'm telling you, it's going to happen. By the way, Hassan Piker calls for Democrats who oppose Abdul El Sayed to be punished. Abdul Sayed says Piker made a dumb mistake when he applauded the 9/11 attacks, but he didn't say it was wrong. It's pretty amazing. All right, listen, I want to remind you, you need a personal safety security strategy. Sometimes only one option will do. That's the lethal option. The FBI tells us that's 0.001% of the time. That's where this technology, BYRNA.com, comes in. You know why? Because it's effective. When you have over 500 government agencies, police departments, private security firms using it, that means they believe in it. And anyway, you don't need a permit, background check, legal, all 50 states. You know, one shot can incapacitate any attacker for up to 40 minutes. Tear gas, pepper spray, kinetic rounds, hit a target 60 feet away. 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
2: President Trump is touting the benefits of data centers. Matt Pattinson has more.
3: Trump told Punchbowl News that he thinks it's a mistake for communities to opt out of the centers when they can bring money into them. This comes as Texas Governor Greg Abbott placed a moratorium on data centers until regulatory agencies complete their audits. Trump also warned about not letting China beat us in producing data centers. Earlier this year, Reuters reported the Trump administration was planning to ban Chinese imports of optical transceivers from data centers.
2: A New Mexico judge has ordered Meta to pay $567 million to help people harmed by its platforms. It's related to a jury verdict earlier this year that said Meta created a nuisance. In 2023, the state's attorney general created a fake profile of a 13-year-old girl. It was quickly inundated by images and solicitations from child abusers. And the OpenAI smart speaker reportedly will cost between $300 and $400. Bloomberg says it will be shaped like a donut so it can be carried around the house. Tech Report, I'm Mark Mayfield.

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3: This is House Call for Health. Hempstead, New York visitors this summer are being reminded of some swimming dangers, particularly for one swirling water risk. The Long Island town that is known for its beautiful beaches also sometimes produces risky riptides, which are channeled currents of water that can pull unaware swimmers back off the shoreline. Hempstead officials are partnering with the town's lifeguard squad to produce a safety campaign called Break the Grip of the Rip. Hempstead officials say riptides can happen on any day, even on a seemingly calm day. If you're caught in a riptide, Hempstead officials say to remember the following things. Relax. Rip currents don't pull you under. Don't swim against the current. Swim out of the current, then to shore. If you can't escape, float or tread water. And if you need help, yell or wave for assistance. The United States Life Saving Association says around 100 people die a year from drowning in rip currents. For more health news, go to foxnewshealth.com. House Call for Health, I'm Anna Eliopoulos, Fox News.
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4: A new executive order on vaccines. I'm Lisa Brady, Fox News. The Trump administration calling for a major overhaul of child vaccine recommendations.
5: Alongside Health and Human Services Secretary Robert F. Kennedy Jr., President Trump signed an executive order he says will deliver a gold standard for childhood vaccine schedules.
6: Decades ago, children received only a small fraction of the vaccines required today. In those times, people were much healthier, and of course, the high rates of autism now observed did not exist.
5: There is no scientific consensus linking autism to childhood vaccines. The Trump administration is recommending children get immunizations for 11 diseases, down from the 18 currently recommended by the CDC, and that more time pass in between shots.
4: Fox's Jared Halpern at the White House. A previous effort by HHS to cut the number of vaccines recommended for every child was blocked in court, and some states have made their own recommendations. Today's executive order encourages states with school vaccine mandates to consider updating their laws to reflect the administration's recommendations. President Trump says the Strait of Hormuz is open, except for access to Iranian ports.
6: The only one that has control of the Strait of Hormuz right now is the United States Navy. We have a blockade that's been infallible. It's a steel wall, and we let people in that we want to let in, and those people come in, and they've been coming in, and they're going out.
4: This as Iran claims to control the strait and is demanding compensation from the U.S. for airstrike damage. President Trump says the U.S. will now make compensation from Iran for years of terror attacks, part of any future negotiations. A powerful earthquake that struck western Colombia, now blamed for more than 100 deaths. That quake damaging hundreds of buildings, leaving many trapped under debris. Stocks finished lower. The Dow down 61 points at the bell. 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
9: The investigation is continuing into last week's

0: fatal police-involved shooting in Cumberland County. 47-year-old Sean Murphy of Millville died after he was shot by a county prosecutor's office sergeant as police responded to a reported domestic disturbance on Hazel Boulevard. The state attorney general's office is investigating because the death involved law enforcement. And funeral arrangements have been completed for Wildwood Police Department patrolman Sean Stimmel, who died suddenly last week. Services will take place on Friday at the Redzita Funeral Home in Cape May Courthouse. Stimmel served in various roles in the department, including a school resource officer. He was 50 years old. They'll be working on the roadway in two local townships beginning tomorrow night evening. An overnight milling and paving will take place in Egg Harbor Township between Myra Run Bridge and Betsy Skull Road. And in Hamilton Township, work takes place between Babcock Road and Atlantic Avenue. Work is scheduled from 6 p.m. to 6 a.m. through Friday. And New Jersey parents, prepare for some back-to-school sticker shock. Prices for pencils, glue sticks, notebooks, and lunch supplies are expected to be almost 11% higher this year compared with last. The effects of tariffs and increased oil prices are getting the blame. 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
2: From the Townsquare, New Jersey Info and Weather Network, I'm Chief Meteorologist Dan Zarrow. We're watching the sky for strong thunderstorms in the neighborhood this evening. If things start to darken up, if you can hear thunder where you are, it's time to head inside until that storm passes. Showers and thunderstorms may linger for a bit tonight with partly cloudy skies and fairly muggy conditions overnight, low 74 degrees. Sunny clouds tomorrow, chance of evening thunderstorms, high 92, down to 86 on Wednesday with partly sunny skies. Get weather 24/7 wherever you are. 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

0: I will not support hacks, hacks in the Democratic Party who have led us to this Waterloo.
1: Well, as you well know, ICE has nothing to do with the southern border. That's Customs and Border Protection. And I think we need to abolish it and start from scratch.
2: Well, that's not much of a choice. 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
5: 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Toll-free, our number this Monday is 800-941-SEAN if you want to be a part of the program. So I keep saying, most important midterm in our lifetime, and these are uncharted waters in every respect. I mean, to watch Hassan Piker calling for Democrats who oppose Abdul El Sayed, his BFF, to be punished, is, as I was talking about in the last hour, is pretty unbelievable. This radical shift that we're seeing before our eyes, leftism at a level we've never seen before. This is extraordinarily dangerous for everybody. And anyway, it's bad. Anyway, joining us now is our friend Polster. By the way, he's got a new book coming out. It's called The Honoring of Ignorance. Matt Towery, Insider Advantage, talks about the road ahead as we begin the countdown to these midterms. So this is my take, Matt. I think these are uncharted waters. This is the craziest group of people I've ever seen before. And I think that we don't know. I think Republicans have the best chance they could ever have in a midterm based on Democrats. But I do think that they themselves are off message. Am I wrong in my observation?
6: Well, first of all, good to be with you again, Sean. Let me just say this. I asked probably 15, 20 people who are Republicans this weekend, can you tell me the three talking points that the Republicans have for the midterms? Not one person could come up with them. So I think you hit on something that's very important. Yes, the Democrats are shredding apart over this socialism, the communism issue. And it could really do a lot of damage. But we are 80-something days away. And do you know that in the Real Clear Politics average, which I think is the fairest average, these other averages, you know, put the thumb on the scale and say, we like this pollster, we don't like the other pollster. So that gets even more to the blue and Democrat. That there are only two races the Republicans are winning, and that is Michigan and—

0: barely Iowa. In every other, now Florida, they're winning, but that's not a competitive state. In every other competitive U.S. Senate race in this country, the pollsters right now have the Democrats winning. And in fact, new polls came out today to further bury the candidate in North Carolina and in Texas. Am I saying that those polls are right? No. I think we tend to get those numbers better than other people. But right now, that's where the averages are. And to sit around and talk about how the Democrats are socialists and communists and this, that, and the other, you got 80 days to convince people that that's the case. And I don't see that being done. So, you know, I'm always the pessimist. You know that. I've always delivered the bad news, and then I deliver the good news at the end if it's looking good. And sometimes I get beat up for it. Right now, the Republicans, A, don't have a message. B, squandered months of getting on TV, setting up how President Trump has achieved more than the press will let them know, and also talking about the issues with the Democratic Party. Now 80 days. So you've got early voting starting in some places in, what, October. And we don't have a message. And I don't see anything that's really uniting the Republicans other than the possibility of a convention in September. So I'm telling Republicans across the country, it's time to hit the alarm button and get things moving, because there's not much time left for them to defeat the Democrats, because right now they're favored in almost every state in the battleground state, the Senate.
1: Okay, so agreeing with that, I mean, do you really think Tallarico could win Texas? Do you really believe El Sayed could win Michigan? Can you really believe the guy that throws water bottles at women could win Maine? Do you really believe that, you know, Francesca Hong can win at the governorship in Wisconsin? Do you believe that?
0: Well, my answer to that is this. Tallarico, I sort of put in the same category as Beto O'Rourke. I think you called him, what was it?
1: Bozo.
0: Yes. Okay. So, you know, I the Texas polling is usually way off to the blue, to the Democratic side, rather. And so I do think that Paxton could win, but I think it is a little tougher this time. Part of it has to do with voter turnout and what motivates people to turn out. You know, Hong, I don't know. She's favored heavily in the betting markets. I have no idea right now, sir.
1: Well, she's favored in the betting markets for the primary. I'm talking about the general.
0: Yeah, I looked at the general, too, and it's. I don't think it's necessarily a favor for her. But that having been said, I do think there are a couple of states where like Michigan, where El Sayed, I think that's definitely going to be a disaster, and I believe that Michigan will go to Rogers. That's just my view. Texas is going to be a push. It's not going to be as easy as in the past when Cruz was running against O'Rourke.
1: But remember, the first time that Beto Bozo ran, nobody really knew how crazy he was. He did a good job of hiding it. Tallarico, you know, there's so much garbage on him right now, you just can't even make it up. I mean, you know, even the news today is pretty spectacular in my view. You know, about Tallarico, you know, he spoke at a pride event featuring drag queen performances for boys as young as 11 years old. This guy that says we have six genders, not two. This guy that says God is non-binary. This guy that wants to run a vegan campaign in the cattle state of Texas, doesn't want drilling in the oil state of Texas. I'm not buying it yet, but I have seen polls where he's up by like 2 points. I'm like, you got to be kidding me.
0: Look, I'm not buying it in the sense that it's not Texas, but we're in a midterm and these are weird time periods. And as I told your listeners for probably 8, 9, 10 years, we've been doing this. Midterms are about turnout, about who's motivated to turn out and who's not. And so my advice to the Republicans are to hit, you know, the gas pedal as hard as they can and start educating the public about these things right now, because we read it, we see it, you and I do. The average person walking the street, maybe in Texas and Georgia, where Ossoff allegedly is up 12 points or 8 points, I don't believe that's the case. But in a lot of these states, like North Carolina as well, where Wadley's way down, I don't think they're as far down as people think they are, but it's incumbent on the Republicans to educate the voters in these states about what's going on, because they don't read all this stuff. They don't ferret through all the news like you and I do. And I've been, you know, I sound like a broken record, but I'm usually right. So I'm just saying it's time to.
1: Well, let's put it this way. You're right so often that in the last.

0: last three presidential cycles, you have nailed it every time.
1: Yeah, and I was a little bit off in the midterms in 22, and I'll tell you why. I made the mistake of believing that Republicans were going to turn out at a higher level than they did. I'm not going to be fooled by that this time. I've got to see some evidence from the Republicans, from the various PACs and groups and whatever, that they can run a better, more coherent message type campaign that I'm seeing right now. And I will say one other thing. When you can't pass the SAVE Act, and I know that that looks like a foregone conclusion, it won't happen, and I'm not going to name any individual senators, but when you can't pass that, and when you can't do other issues that Republicans are 85, 90% in favor of, that takes a little bit of the zip away for people to want to go turn out and vote for these folks. And I don't think the people on Capitol Hill understand that. You got to give them a reason to turn out.
0: What do you make of the New Hampshire poll that showed AOC the leading candidate for president for the Democrats in 2028?
1: Well, Sean, you won't remember this, but I think I said this 2 or 3 years ago that I thought that AOC would be the leading candidate to be the presidential nominee for the Democrats back ages ago. And she's doing a very slick routine in which she's suddenly saying, oh, well, you know, that woke stuff we had was sort of not really correct. And she's trying to change and pivot, which, of course, they all do. She's basically an actress.
0: By the way, she's not even facing. I'm sorry. She's not even endorsing Francesca Hung. By the way, I am convinced that Bernie, despite the oligarchy tour, was all an effort to give her more exposure and pass the mantle on to her because he's too old.
1: Oh, absolutely. So you're totally right. And I believe that I might add John Ossoff out of Georgia, who the polls have. Now, I'm not polled Georgia in months, but I find it hard to believe any Democrats leading Georgia by 8 or 9 points. I think that I know Georgia better than any state, probably other than Florida in this country. I don't believe he's leading by that much. But now the media has taken him. And this is a way, by the way, to win a Senate race. Okay, you say, well, wow, he's presidential material. Then people say in Georgia, wow, if he's presidential material, there's no way we can vote against him. So, he's another one they're talking about. And it basically has the same philosophy as AOC, except on a few issues. The Democrats are trying to slip through these midterms very carefully without getting the socialism, communism label on all of them. And the anti-Trump stuff having to do with the war, and I do think the president, I will say this, thing has got to conclude, because every week we go by that the president says, well, we're going to bomb the hell out of them and destroy them. And then 2 days later, we hear, well, we're in talks. And then the Iranians pulled the rug out from under him. It weakens the president in the eyes of his supporters. And so it's time to put up or go home, in my opinion. That's just my advice.
0: Quick break, right back. More with Matt Towery, pollster. He has a new book coming out, The Honoring of Ignorance. More with Matt on the other side. Then your calls are coming up, 800-941-SHAWN, if you want to be a part of the program.
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2: A utility pole down. This traffic report is sponsored by Atlantic City Electric. On 54, it's closed because of a downed utility pole. This is between the Black Horse Pike and Mays Landing Road. Otherwise, rest of the Black Horse Pike is looking fine. No major incidents right now on the AC Expressway or the Parkway. Main Street Pleasantville remaining closed and detoured with construction between the Black Horse Pike and Washington Avenue. Looking okay right now along 47 Delsey Drive.
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0: right, our final moments with Matt Towery, pollster, Insider Advantage, author of a new book coming out, The Honoring of Ignorance, and how important this election is 85 days away. Take it seriously. I look at Real Clear Politics. I look at the polling like you do. And as per usual, you usually poll in cycle. In other words, in cycle defined here for a midterm would be after Labor Day. That's why I've not taken a lot of these polls seriously. I don't take them, but I'm paying attention. I mean, I think you should always pay attention. And so, but I'm watching and I'm witnessing, you know, the typical people that get that while you got and Robert Kahaly got and Rasmussen got and John McLaughlin got, you know, the presidential elections, the last three correct, all these other people that are polling now all got it wrong. All of them. Yep. So I take it with a grain of salt. However, there's a cautionary tale here in my head. Pay attention. This is not a done deal. In other words, the crazies can win.
1: And I would join you with that, Sean. I mean, you and I have done how many elections together? So we've gone through a lot. And, you know, something can change this election, but it has to happen before early voting starts because so many people vote early voting now. And so I think that the Republicans have a very short period of time. A, I would say, get your message together and set it together, because every candidate I hear has a different message. And that never works. You got to have one message that you're carrying across. Secondly, I would say that the president needs to become, I know he's enthused about the midterms, but I believe he has to be able to put Iran aside and say, look, we dealt with it one way or another. If we go into these midterms with Iran still hanging over everybody's head, I don't think there'd be a lot of states would be lost, and unnecessarily so, because the president's record has been obscured by all this. Think about this, Sean. Inflation under Joe Biden in the middle of his administration at this point was way ahead of what we had with Trump. The economy was suffering much more than under Trump. There are so many things the Republicans could be bragging about right now. We now have the Trump accounts. We now have permanent the tax breaks. We have no tax on tips. But they've got to hear this in ads right now. They can't wait until 30 days before when the Democrats and Republicans are all firing missiles at the same time on TV and nobody pays attention. So short period of time to get their act together. Republicans could hold on to the House. They could hold on to the Senate. It's certainly not out of anybody's realm of possibility, but they got to get moving now.
0: I think they need to start spending money now, start building out ads now. I would make sure that everybody in Texas knows who Six-Gender Tallarico is, who El Sayed is, who this lunatic in Maine is, who Francesca Hong is. I would start spending money now. Now, one thing Republicans have, which they usually don't, is money this time. So there's no

0: excuse for not spending it early and getting ahead of it, I think.
1: Well, they should have been spending it, in, quite frankly, in June, because they did have the advantage. At some point, if the other party doesn't have that much money, but they look like they're going to win, they'll get the money. And then the money is even, because you only have so many days to run commercials and so many spaces to buy on TV and to get on the internet and to buy social media. So I've been down this road 1,000 times, and I've seen the Republicans do one thing that I've always been critical of. They sit on their money till the last 60 days, and then they start firing everything they have. But at that point, the other side is firing everything they have as well. And the average person, you just listen to your own listeners out there. They'll tell you, they just turn the TV set off or they just tune out. So now
0: we can't have that. Yeah, no, I get it. I'm just out of time. Listen, by the way, Matt's new book, I think by far one of the best pollsters this country's ever seen. His upcoming book is called The Honoring of Ignorance, coming out soon. Matt, appreciate you being with us, sir.
1: Thank you, Sean. Appreciate it.
0: 800-941-SEAN, our number. We'll get to your calls coming up next. You know, a lot of us, you know, are into health, wellness, fitness, nutrition, longevity. Linda, I walked for 1 hour and 45 minutes yesterday. Are you not proud of me?
2: Where'd you go?
0: That is, huh?
2: Where did you go? You're doing all that
0: just
2: walking.
0: For exercise. I just, okay. just, I had
2: so
0: the time,
2: circle?
0: Which
2: That's
0: I rarely
2: nice.
0: Have, and I just That's went good. For a walk, and I didn't
2: oh,
0: stop.
2: All right.
0: I mean, 1 hour and 45 minutes is a lot. Anyway, cool. Look, a lot of us, you know, when it comes to health, wellness, fitness, nutrition, longevity, walking is great. Muscle mass is very important. But the truth is most of us are kind of guessing our way when it comes to health, what foods to eat, what supplements to take, vitamins to take. And look, the bottom line is certain things are unique to you. 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
1: The Stockton University Board of Trustees will take up the fiscal year 2027 budget at tomorrow's meeting. A budget vote was postponed during last month's meeting after trustees needed more time to review the spending plan. The school is dealing with a projected $20 million budget shortfall heading into next fiscal year. New Jersey's Division of Taxation is starting to send out letters regarding property tax rebate checks to residents. Letters for what's known as the Affordable New Jersey Communities for Homeowners and Renters program started going out today. Some residents will have to take action, but others won't have to do anything and will receive a check either in the mail or money through direct deposit. And Bridgeton police are asking anyone for information about a shooting during an argument early Saturday morning to give them a call. It happened in the 100 block of Maple Drive. Police say the victim was with a group of people when he was shot in the groin. In the WPG Talk Radio 95.5 newsroom, I'm Janelle Crispin.
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0: From the Thames, New Jersey Info and Weather Network, I'm Chief Meteorologist Dan Zarrow. We're watching the sky for strong thunderstorms in the neighborhood this evening. If things start to darken up, if you can hear thunder where you are, it's time to head inside until that storm passes. Showers and thunderstorms may linger for a bit tonight with partly cloudy skies and fairly muggy conditions overnight, low 74 degrees. Sun and clouds tomorrow, chance of evening thunderstorms, high 92, down to 86 on Wednesday with partly sunny skies. Get weather 24/7 wherever you are. 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
3: I'm Jerry Willis, and this is the Fox Business Report.
4: The major averages kicking off the new trading week lower as investors monitor U.S.-Iran developments and await consumer price inflation data that will be released on Wednesday morning. The reading will likely help determine the Fed's path for interest rates. Oil prices spiking on U.S.-Iran uncertainty, with West Texas Intermediate crude rising over $82 a barrel. Shares of airlines fell on rising oil prices. Energy and healthcare were the best-performing sectors, while tech lagged. However, shares of Apple fell 1.5% following a downgrade from Jefferies. An analyst with the firm believes that the new iPhone design won't materialize anytime soon. The Dow winners, Chevron, Amgen, and Microsoft. The Dow decliners, Travelers, Sherwin-Williams, and NVIDIA. The Dow down 61 points. The Nasdaq lower by 85. S&P 500 down 5. That's your Fox Business Report. I'm Hillary Barsky, invested in you.
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0: You won't hear the mainstream press talking about this stuff. Sean Hannity is on the radio.
1: All right, 25 now till the top of the hour. 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All right, let's talk a little bit about crazy. And if you want to know how insane this DSA radicalized, you know, liberal left, communist left, I don't care what you call it, you know, listen to, I guess, one of their co-chairs, Megan Romer. And now go back to October 7, 2023. You know, the Israelis lost, in terms of their population extrapolated out compared to ours, they lost what would be 40,000 Americans in a day. Never mind the rape, the kidnapping, the torture, the beheading that also took place. So here is the head of this radical group that is saying she would have gone on October 8th to a rally supporting Hamas that murdered, kidnapped, raped, beheaded

0: ability to live in safety, you have to expect that they are going to not take that for that long. And that is not defending any harm of civilians or of non-combatants.
1: Well, sure.
0: That is. Do you think it is?
1: You're saying you're supporting it.
0: I'm saying that I think it was inevitable. I think that you cannot put people in a cage and expect them not to revolt. And I think that that supporting the civilians, the non-combatants, the children who are being killed, that's really the primary thing.
1: Uh-huh.
2: You know, it doesn't get any sicker than that. It's kind of like Hassan Piker, America deserved 9/11. Having a picture of the Twin Towers, you know, behind him in his, I guess, streaming studio, whatever the hell he's doing with a streaming studio. It's insane. These people are nuts. Now you understand the urgency for 85 days. Unbelievable. All right, Jim in Michigan. Hey, Jim, how are you? Glad you called. Happy Monday, sir.
3: Hi, Sean. Can you hear me?
2: I can. Thanks for calling.
3: Hey, great. Now, thank you for taking my call. And I want to talk about El Sayed and Hussein Brinker, because it became personal. And it's been bothering me since he said it. I had a cousin in Tower 2 from Michigan, and I hope you have some Michigan followers listening to this. And my cousin lived, and he lived to tell a story. He went to Tower 2 because he wanted to learn to improve his life. He's just a middle-class man that lived south of Detroit in a suburb we called.
2: So he was able to get out before the towers came tumbling down.
3: Absolutely. And I could tell you, if you allow me, I don't know how much time I got, but if you allow me, I could tell you a little bit about what he went through getting out of that tower. What happened was Morgan Stanley was taking a break. He was studying to be a financial advisor to improve his life. And by the way, his wife was at home with terminal cancer with three little kids. And so she was going to die within a year or so. And so he went to try to improve his life to help his kids out. And so they took a break on the third day. It was a 3-week program. And he said he was looking out the window of all things at the Statue of Liberty. And then he saw it on Tower 1. He witnessed it. And he told me, he said, by the way, he gave me permission to tell you this. And he told me he saw a ball of fire and he heard a noise he could never get out of his head up to today. He's got PTSD. He has it at 25 years later. Sean, he didn't become that financial advisor. He became a school teacher to teach kids every year about 9/11. And he's a history teacher in a middle school in the Downriver area. And this year, he wanted to make it a special year and even went to the local newspaper to ask them, and they shunned him. And he's trying to do it himself, to tell people about what 9/11 was all about. They sent him down the stairs, and as he was going down the stairs off the 61st floor, he said between the 30th and 40th floor, with a whole bunch of people leaving, the building got hit. He said that building swayed 4 feet to the left and 4 feet to the right, and the stairs dropped. He thought he was dead. He prayed to God that he hoped that something hit his head and he didn't have to suffer. He lucked out. The building stopped, the stairs settled, and he got to the bottom. And the best thing that happened to him, and you can tell Linda this, if you ever heard the New York accent with a great sense of humor, he got to the door. He said there were only two exits. He got to the door and he saw a police officer and he grabbed his arm and he said, God bless you, officer. And the officer said, God bless you too. And in New York's accent, he said, now get your ass out of here. And I thought that was great. And he took off and he ran down the street and he got into a safe zone with thousands of people. And I can't understand that my cousin deserved this. All he is a middle class kid with a family. That's all he was, just like me. He didn't deserve it. He's an American. I don't want this guy to be elected. That's good. He's going to be his constituent. How can that happen? That can't happen.
2: And he's El Sayed's best friend is Hassan Piker and was there campaigning with him often. And he's been defending him. And worse than that, this guy said America deserved that. You know, I'll add one amazing part of that story, too. While your cousin was coming down those stairs and he ran into that wonderful police officer, we don't even know if that guy's alive today. And, yep. You know, all those firemen, all those first responders, all those policemen, they were racing up in the other direction to help save other lives. 2,977 Americans died that day. And then many have died from, you know, 9/11 related illnesses since then. And it is unbelievable that anybody

0: anybody would ever vote for this guy, El-Sayed, based on his associations, his radicalism. That's why I keep telling people, you better treat this as the most important election in your life. If those people get in power, we know what their crazy agenda is. I hope people are listening. I am trying. I feel like Paul Revere, and I'm trying to say the crazy is coming. Don't do it. But we will, in the end, get the government we deserve if people sit on their asses and they're too lazy to participate. So I am trying to, in the nicest way, urge people to understand with urgency what is in play here.
1: Well, thank you, Sean, and I appreciate it. And just one final comment. He locked eyes with one of those firefighters. And you, just like you said, he locked eyes and watched that fighter fire go upstairs and knew he wasn't going to come back downstairs.
0: They all knew. They all knew their odds were very low. All of them. All knew. I 343, you know, firefighters died that day. So, and Jim, I'm glad you told the story for him. Please tell him from me that I'm glad he got out, and, you know, and that thank you for sharing his story on our airways, and that I hope he and his wonderful children are okay. Did his wife ever survive? It sounds like she didn't.
1: She died within a year.
0: I'm sorry. Then please send my deepest condolences, okay?
1: Thank you, Sean. And thank you.
0: God bless you. I'll say it to you. Unbelievable. John San Diego. John, you're on the Sean Hannity Show. Hi.
2: Okay, Sean. I got two things. First, ivermectin, and then the idiotic things that Syed told you on Thursday. For ivermectin, everyone says, oh, it doesn't work on viruses or COVID because it's an antiparasitic. What people are too stupid to understand is that all viruses are obligate parasites. So since COVID is a virus, that makes it a parasite. So of course ivermectin works on it. And anyone who claimed with authority that it doesn't work really needs to go to prison for lying or talking out of their, whatever. But they don't know what they're talking about, and they got people killed.
0: You know, John, let me tell you something. This is why all these promises of all these lunatics, not only will they never be fulfilled, people are believing the BS. There is no reason to have confidence that they can do anything right. That's a problem many Americans have. Anyway, thank you, my friend. 800-941-SEAN if you want to be a part of the program. Listen, you're so excited. Your dream of opening the doors of your new business is now at hand. And then you realize, oh, no, I got to get a whole bunch of insurances. And, you know, where do you start? I mean, it gets complicated. 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
6: We've got a couple of

0: Landing Road. Otherwise, not too bad around the area, but there's another closure in Pleasantville. This one, Main Street, closed and detoured with construction between the Black Horse Pike and Washington Avenue. Right now, the Atlantic City Expressway looks like a pretty smooth ride. No delays reported there. Parkway also in fine shape.
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7: All right, let's say hi to Tamara. She is in upstate New York. What's up, Tamara? How are you? Actually, it's part of the normal part of New York, like Long Island, Bruce Blakeman, Nassau County, Suffolk County. Westchester's pretty normal. New York City's a mess. And unfortunately, New York City usually determine election outcomes. I hope this year Bruce Blakeman becomes the next governor.
8: Well, then you must have missed her saying that the upstaters were too unsophisticated to understand things. So. Yes, but thank you so much for taking my call. I truly appreciate it. I love your show, and thank you for all you do for our country.
7: And thank you.
8: That's really important to me of what happened to my dad with that shot. And Fauci, plead the fifth with a pardon. He got the shots, and the last one, he got them so he could see his granddaughter and family. I got to miss the last Thanksgiving on Earth because I did not have the shots and could not go to their house. Up in upstate New York to dinner. So the day after the booster shot, which I told them, don't do it. Oh, we'll see what happens. And I said, no, Dad, sometimes we don't want to see. It might not be good. It wasn't. I walked in the door. He was on the floor. My legs aren't working. I can't get up. I'm like, oh. So I called the ambulance. He spent 5 days in the hospital. Both the hospitalist and the attending said this was because of the shot. They didn't put it in the documentation, but they put him on a new blood pressure medication. And then 3 weeks later, massive stroke. I've never seen anybody have a stroke. I visited them afterwards. I couldn't get in to see him. They made me wait. I had to come back, go through the whole process again. I could hear him. I'm like, this isn't normal. Something's wrong. The doctor gave him Zyprexa, which I kept saying, he has no mental health issues. Why are you giving him this? It'll calm him. Nope. He was having a massive stroke on the right temporal lobe. I found that out after they put him up into the regular, you know.
7: So let me guess, he had blood clotting from the booster.
8: Yep. But he managed to survive. I had to file Medicare appeal after Medicare appeal to get the best rehab center, which is known nationwide, to take a stroke patient. And he improved a little bit, but then he lasted at the subacute 8 days before he was dehydrated, bladder infection, and fell trying to get himself to the bathroom. They put him on.
7: Let me say, only because of the constraints of time. Number one, Tamara, my heart bleeds for you. It really does.
8: He was so.
7: And you are telling the story of many Americans. Go ahead. I'll give you the last word.
8: He passed away on March 1st after suffering a bigger stroke than the first one on the 17th, 2 days before his 82nd birthday. So everyone, we had to wait until that. The weird thing was the day before they changed the age limit. So my granddaughter, his niece, who was 13 at the time, could go visit him and say goodbye. And he died 2 hours later. So heartbreaking.
7: It's so heartbreaking. How old was your dad?
8: My dad was 82, and I knew it was an uphill battle, sent SF-95 forms to the government. No amount of money would bring him back, but I wanted somebody held accountable. They basically ignored me and said, take us to court. So I'm going to try.
7: Terrible. And I can tell you, and the percentage of people they threw on a ventilator, your odds were like 12, 15% max that you would survive the ventilator. It's terrible. I mean, now I hope there is accountability. Thank God it started in Florida, my state. And, you know, James Uthmeyer, we had him on last week. But, you know, my prayers go to you and your family because a lot of this would have been preventable. And they were so full of it and just lied repeatedly, knowingly so, in my opinion. And the evidence, I believe, bears that out. I got a break. Tamara, God bless you and your family. I'm so sorry. Terrible. Quick break, right back. We'll continue.

0: But we do believe in taxing the hell out of millionaires. Yeah, absolutely.
1: Well, what does taxing the hell out of them mean?
0: Yeah, you know, I don't have like a solid, but shouldn't you?
1: I mean, if you're the co-chair of the DSA, shouldn't you be more specific than just taxing the hell out of something? What exactly do you mean?
0: So again, it's democracy, right? And we have to look at what we need to spend and what we need. We don't want to depend on the existence of millionaires because that means people are still getting exploited. So, mm-hmm. So yeah, we need to look at what we need to pay for in the interim, what sort of tax base we need for that to happen, and then and build from there.
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3: It should be up to the parents. Elisa Brady, Fox News. That bottom line from the Trump administration on vaccines, as the president signs an executive order aimed at reducing the number of vaccines recommended by the federal government for all children from the current 18 down to 11, also allowing more time between vaccinations and splitting the measles, mumps, and rubella vaccine into separate shots.
4: So we're reducing them. We're changing it to visits over a period of a year and a half. So they get 20% of what they would have gotten in one big shot.
3: The president framing the changes as essential for the ongoing research into autism.
4: So there's a reason for such epidemic rates of autism.
3: Suggesting a possible link, even though decades of studies have not found one. Some states have made their own vaccine recommendations after a previous effort to change the federal vaccine schedule was blocked in court. This as the FDA proposes a rule aimed at requiring food manufacturers to provide safety findings for new ingredients to regulators, ending a loophole for items deemed generally recognized as safe.
5: We'll change how the federal government oversees what's in our food and how we understand the foods that Americans eat.
3: Health Secretary Robert F. Kennedy Jr. says the FDA is also still working on a first-of-its-kind definition of ultra-processed foods, which he says can make up nearly 70% of children's diets. A new demand on both sides after Iran said it wants compensation for U.S. airstrike damage.
4: And I said, that's a good idea. Well, we're going to ask for money for the damage they've done over a 50-year period.
3: President Trump pointing to years of terrorist activity from roadside bombings to the attack on the USS Cole. He's also still not ruling out a major escalation as a tug of war with Iran continues over terms of a possible deal, including the Strait of Hormuz. 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

To a report in the Atlantic City Press, the money was meant for a longstanding vendor, but ended up in a bogus account set up as the result of a sophisticated phishing scam targeting the finance office. Officials say the scam would have been prevented if the required verbal verification had occurred. The FBI and local police helped get the money back. Use of the payment system has been suspended. Egg Harbor Township committee members will decide the future of townhomes, affordable housing units, and additional commercial space in the Cardiff section of the township. They're scheduled to vote tomorrow on a project at Black Horse Pike and Spruce Avenue, which was a site named an area in need of rehabilitation 5 years ago. Lee at EHT LLC and Lee Capital are the proposed developers of the 48-acre Timber Ridge project. Still needs state and local approvals and allows for payment in lieu of taxes. Some residents oppose the project because of overdevelopment. And the number of passengers using Atlantic City Airport has dropped by about half since Spirit Airlines left in May. According to a report in the Atlantic City Press, there was a 53% decrease in scheduled passenger traffic this May compared with last. And figures from the South Jersey Transportation Authority, which operates the airport, show passenger traffic in June dropped by 45%. In the WPG Talk Radio 95.5 newsroom, I'm Janelle Crispin.

0: From ABC News Tech Trends. Verizon customers in Los Angeles and parts of Southern California saw significant service outages on Sunday. According to the company, the disruption appears to be related to vandalism involving some of its fiber cables. It comes just a day after Verizon said it resolved a separate outage affecting some wireless customers. The movie review website Letterboxd is now back up and running after experiencing an outage of its own that went on for several hours this weekend. When trying to sign in, some people encountered a message that read, "The server returned an error. Please try again later." Letterboxd launched in 2011 and has since garnered more than 30 million users worldwide. And Apple is considering making a new fitness wearable that ditches the screen. The report is from Bloomberg's Mark Gurman, which states no final decisions have been made. It comes as companies like Whoop, Fitbit, and Helio ride the success of similar wearable products. With Tech Trends, I'm Mike Dubusky, ABC News.
1: From the Townsquare, New Jersey Info and Weather Network, I'm Chief Meteorologist Dan Zarrow. We're watching the sky for strong thunderstorms in the neighborhood this evening. If things start to darken up, if you can hear thunder where you are, it's time to head inside until that storm passes. Showers and thunderstorms may linger for a bit tonight with partly cloudy skies and fairly muggy conditions overnight, low 74 degrees. Sun and clouds tomorrow, chance of evening thunderstorms, high 92, down to 86 on Wednesday with partly sunny skies. Get weather 24/7 wherever you are. 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

0: I will not support hacks, hacks in the Democratic Party who have led us to this Waterloo.
1: Well, as you well know, ICE has nothing to do with the southern border. 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And I think we need to abolish it and start from scratch.
2: Now, that's not much of a choice. 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
3: Freedom is back in style. Welcome to the revolution.
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3: 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Coming up next, our final news roundup and information overload hour.
6: All right, news roundup and information overload hour. 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It is 800-941-SEAN if you want to be a part of the program. I guess the WNBA has learned nothing from Bud Light and the Dylan Mulvaney disaster. And there was a massive economic, you know, pushback on Bud Light. I don't think they've ever fully recovered. Because you go woke, you go broke. And now you've got, we told you last week about the situation, you know, that the Indiana Fever that has Caitlin Clark and Sophie Cunningham is now under fire for nothing, no reason at all. I do not know why that the league has not addressed the never-ending flagrant fouls against Caitlin Clark. I've watched games. I'm like, this is ridiculous. And I'm not even a big basketball fan, to be very honest with you, in either the NBA or the WNBA. But I've been curious. I think that they are amazing players. I think there's a lot of amazing players in the league. And so, you know, I've just tried to pay a little bit of attention. And here's this big controversy over Sophie Cunningham, because she stands up for girls in locker rooms and girls in women's sports, you know, then has to play a game. I guess it was against Minnesota Lynx. And the coach of that team has on, you know, a trans pro trans kids, you know, shirt at the same time. And the league doesn't address it. It's insane. Anyway, so actually there was a game over the weekend, and it was Indiana Fever star Sophie Cunningham, who's been getting booed by people and also cheers by people because she's standing up for young women in sports. And she says, this is about standing up for the right of young women to play, not to have to compete.

0: against biological men. That's all it is. It's not that controversial in my view, but apparently it is. So she's going up for a layup. She's totally like, it's a simple layup. He's not going to stop the layup from going in. And she literally gets such a flagrant foul by the Chicago Sky player. I think you say Dejanay Carrington. And Carrington just basically levels her with her left arm, boom. You know, such a flagrant, aggressive foul that could have really hurt Sophie Cunningham. Now, there have been some people that said she shouldn't even be in the league. You know, our friend Clay Travis thinks that she should be suspended at least for the year. And then, you know, this horrible flagrant foul on a layup, she got kicked out of the game. It's a flagrant two fouls, what they call it. And anyway, then Cunningham appeared to ask, you know, what the F? And she was clobbered. She was bleeding out of her mouth and, you know, was assessed, you know, this flagrant foul too, which is what they call it. She's booted from the game and acting like she's so shocked. And why would you be shocked over that? I don't think you should be shocked over that. So there's been like a huge pushback to all of this. Now, I would argue, you know, Caitlin Clark was such an amazing phenom in terms of her shooting ability. You know, why other players have targeted her for flagrant fouls and nothing's been done about it. She's good for the league, and that means for every player in the league, because if people were coming, as they have been, to see her play, because she's such an amazing shooter, 10 feet behind the three-point range, you know, she can hit shot after shot after shot if she's on fire. Same with Sophie Cunningham, both amazing players. You know, it was interesting. I looked up Carrington's background, the one that smacked Sophie Cunningham. And, you know, after this, you know, fast break layup, it was no way she was going to stop it. So she just, you know, so aggressively nearly ripped her neck off and her face off. It was unbelievable. And, you know, now people are wondering what the penalty should be. Apparently, Carrington comes from a very prosperous and, quote, religious sports family. Her father was a pastor, mother, and active in the ministry. And she attended a private Christian school going up. Her father was a standout safety in the NFL, played two Super Bowls. And the reason I bring all this up is because then after she's kicked out of the game, she tweets out or puts on X out white privilege. And I'm like, this isn't about white privilege. This is about your foul against somebody. And why did you clobber somebody and frankly risk injuring them severely? Anyway, so it's absurd on so many different levels. Now, because the WNBA won't take a stand on the issue that Sophie Cunningham has rightly brought up, and that is protecting women's sports. Well, now it started with our friend of this program who's been on this program many times, Ennis Freedom. And it's actually pretty amazing what he's doing in this. He's now saying, okay, well, if you're going to be woke, then I want to play. I want to try out. I want to make myself eligible to play in the WNBA. Ennis Cantor Freedom. Here's what he said.
1: Well, it's officially official. I just declared for the 2027 WNBA draft in April. Join me in this journey.
2: Ennis Cantor Freedom decided he's going to throw his hat into the WNBA.
3: The WNBA does not ban men who identify as women right now from playing in the league.
4: He would dominate the WNBA without batting an eyelash.
5: The number one prospect in the history of the WNBA.
0: Now, he's not the only one. Then we had Royce White, former NBA player, and he's now declaring he wants to be eligible to play in the WNBA, and I just think this is brilliant. Now, the guest we're going to be joined with in a minute, Adam Francisco, declared eligibility also for the WNBA draft. And here's what he said.
6: Hey, guys, it's Adam Francisco. And I just wanted to say that I am so proud of Ennis Freedom being his true, authentic self and declaring his eligibility for the WNBA. I wanted to piggyback off of his announcement. And I also wanted to declare myself eligible for the upcoming WNBA draft. If self-identification is the only eligibility requirement, well, then I guess I'm eligible too. And no, I don't plan on making any physical changes. No surgeries, no hormones. I'm not even going to change my name or my pronouns. But according to progressive rules, none of that is required to affirm my identity. I might be 43. 43-

0: years old, and I might be recovering from a kidney transplant, but after watching some recent highlights of Angel Reese, I am confident that I can contribute to a WNBA team, both on the court as well as in the locker room.
1: Anyway, Adam Francisco joins us now. And anyway, they announced the league is holding meetings to redefine what a woman is after all these, you know, NBA players reveal plans to join. Anyway, Adam Francisco, America's first comedian, now a free agent, apparently for the WNBA, joins us. How are you, sir?
2: Hey, Sean. Thanks for having me.
1: All right. Well, are you a good basketball player like Ennis?
2: I was pretty good in my 20s and 30s. I'm only 5'10", but I was able to dunk a basketball. I boasted a 39-inch vertical.
1: No way. I'm 6 feet tall. I can't get anywhere near dunking a basketball.
2: Well, I can't dunk a basketball anymore, but again, after watching Angel Reese highlights, which we should probably call lowlights, I really do feel like I could contribute to the league in a meaningful way.
1: You know, this is going to be fascinating to watch how this plays out. You know, my friend Clay Travis actually offered $10 million to last year's WNBA championship team from Vegas if they would play a single game against high school boys of his choice, a high school basketball team of his choice. And amazing that there's nobody that has gotten back to him or wants to take up the offer for $10 million. Isn't that crazy?
2: Yeah, that's crazy. But, you know, the reality is men and women, we have distinct biological innate differences, right? That's just an innate biological reality. And so I really do think that if they were to play a high school team of Clay Travis's choosing, I would put my money on the high school team beating the WNBA world champions.
1: Well, I interviewed Travis on this last week. I said, how confident are you that this is going to, that the boys team would win? He goes, Sean, it's a slam dunk, to use a basketball analogy. He goes, there's no way they'll lose. No way.
2: Exactly.
1: All right. So look, you're a comedian. I don't think you're really serious about trying, and you don't really think you're going to get drafted, do you?
2: You know, I do think ultimately this is a pressure tactic that we need to put onto the WNBA to kind of push them into a position to decide and define what is a woman, which apparently they're doing right now. Now the bottom line is, I would actually pursue joining the WNBA just to prove the point. If they do not define it, then what's to stop me, Enos, or Royce White from declaring herself a woman and trying to join the league? Nothing. So they really need to define this and put an end to this so we can protect women's sports. You know, Sean, I don't have a child yet, but I do hopefully want to have a daughter one day. And I'm fighting for this now so that when I have a daughter, this is all settled. When she wants to compete in sports one day, I don't want her to have to worry about a man changing in her locker room or being in the same bathroom as her.
1: You know, I've interviewed Riley Gaines many, many times, and she talked about just how horrible that has been. Now, in the case of Carrington, who committed this flagrant foul and got kicked out of the game, I think it was pretty dangerous. A couple of things happened as a result of this. The Fever coach, that is Sophie Cunningham's coach, actually defended Carrington after this totally flagrant foul. If I'm Sophie Cunningham, I'm saying, I'm out of here. I want to put myself up, you know, to move to a team that would support me, you know. And I really felt disappointed when Caitlin Clark was asked about it. She, you know, she didn't stand by her teammate. Now her coach is not standing by her own player. I'm like, this is nuts.
2: Yeah, there's been a lot of calls for the coach of the Fever to be fired. At the end of the day, the coach is supposed to put their team and their players first. And to stand with Dejanay and not Sophie when that was such a brutal attack, that was very shocking to me.
1: All right, quick break. We'll continue more with Adam Francisco, who is now making himself eligible for the WNBA draft, along with Enes Kanter Freedom. And other now biological men are saying they identify as women, and they want to play in the WNBA. How will they react to this? More on the other side. Then your call's coming up, 800-941-SHAWN, if you want to be a part of the program.
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1: I hope you'll join the 100.

0: the thousands of people who choose confidence over uncertainty, and more families are turning to Byrner, the world leader in the less lethal personal defense category, because being prepared, that changes everything. 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
4: Some slow spots and closures. This traffic report is sponsored by Atlantic City Electric. Closure is 54 still blocked with the downed utility pole between Black Horse Pike and Mees Landing Road. Also still closed is Main Street in Pleasantville. That because of construction between the Black Horse Pike and Washington Avenue. Looks like we've got some slow spots here and there. It's busy on westbound 30 as you approach the Ebsikon Boulevard Bridge. Looking fine right now along the Atlantic City Expressway and Parkway, Delsey Drive 47, that's slow northbound, Beaver Dam Road up to Petersburg Road.
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0: All right, our final moments. Adam Francisco is with us. He, along with Ennis Cantor Freedom and others now, biological men applying to play and be eligible for the draft in the WNBA. You know, so the WNBA commissioner sent a letter to all the teams on Friday addressing the concerns about the inclusion of transgender athletes in the league. And anyway, I know many of you have received questions in recent weeks regarding transgender athlete participation in women's basketball. I expect this topic will continue to receive significant attention. And I wanted to reach out to share that we are approaching these conversations at the league office and to thank those of you who have responded to questions from the media with thoughtfulness and professionalism. We recognize this is a complex and nuanced topic, and we will continue to have important conversations with all of you and the Players Association in the weeks and months ahead. We also plan to convene additional discussions after listening sessions for any team leaders who would like to participate. And your perspective and feedback is invaluable. I appreciate those who have already, you know, reached out to share their thoughts. And then she goes on this big, big lecture, you know, on social media, the WNBA Players Association, that emphasized diversity and inclusion, and while saying the group will not be used as political pawns. So what is that, their preparation to say no for the, quote, values they say they stand for? We embrace justice, equity, diversity, inclusion. Those are the values that unite this union and allow it to protect women's sports like creating transformational change. Hate, abuse, demonization of any person, group of people, transgender, only fuel fear, division, and harm. Sounds like they may, you might be eligible.
1: Yeah, it sounds like I might be. And I do want to point out that using the word inclusion to describe professional sports doesn't make any sense. As a matter of fact, sports is the opposite of inclusion. It is supposed to be a pure meritocracy-based league. If you are not good enough, you are not eligible to be part of the league. And in the case of a women's league, if you are a male, like myself, like you, Sean, like Enos, like Royce, we should not be eligible to join the WNBA. But until they define it as XX chromosomes or an adult female, they've opened themselves up to this backlash.
0: To me, it's kind of entertaining at this point. If it wasn't so serious, if it wasn't so ludicrous, you know, there are certain undeniable truths in life. One is, generally speaking, biological men are stronger than women. Is that hard? And there aren't six genders, like Tallarico says, there are two.
1: Exactly. And I do want to let you know, Sean, that I saw Royce White has received his wig in the mail. My wig is actually coming tomorrow. And so for your listeners, if they stay tuned to my social media platforms, they'll see me practicing in the gym starting tomorrow as a trans woman preparing for the WNBA.
0: All right. Well, we appreciate you sharing it. And we wish you a lot of luck and hoping that your dream comes true, Adam. Adam Francisco, anyway, now wants to be eligible for the draft for the WNBA. 800-941-SEAN is our number. Linda, should I make myself eligible? What do you think? Maybe we'll talk about that on the other side.
2: Absolutely. You like the idea? Seanina. I'm going to call you Seanina.
0: All right. Are you done?
2: Never.
0: All right. Listen, the threat is very real. We have watched the devastation. Israel under fire. Their very survival hanging in the balance. We've seen densely populated areas being hammered with these cluster bombs, ballistic missiles being fired by Iran and their proxies. The damage has destroyed lives, destroyed property, and there is the unbelievable need for humanitarian assistance ongoing today. I mean, so many thousands of people need food and water and shelter and housing and medication. And for the elderly, they can't even get out to see a doctor. That's where our friends

at the IFCJ come in, they are providing mobile medical clinics for the elderly, but they're providing all of that other humanitarian life-saving assistance, life-saving aid. And whatever you can do to help them is greatly appreciated. They are the ones on the ground doing the hard work, but they can't do it without your help and support. So we hope you'll join us in supporting the International Fellowship of Christians and Jews. And they want your prayers. They want prayers for Israel's protection and strength. And, you know, hopefully one day for a lasting peace for once in the Middle East. Anyway, go to their website, PrayIFCJ.org. That's PrayIFCJ.org today.

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1: The Stockton University Board of Trustees will take up the fiscal year 2027 budget at tomorrow's meeting. A budget vote was postponed during last month's meeting after trustees needed more time. The school is dealing with a projected $20 million budget shortfall. New Jersey's Division of Taxation starting to send out letters regarding property tax rebate checks to residents. Letters for what's known as the Affordable New Jersey Communities for Homeowners and Renters program started going out today. And Bridgeton police are asking anyone with information about a shooting during an argument early Saturday morning to give them a call. It happened on the 100 block of Maple Drive. Police say the unidentified victim was with a group of people when he was shot in the groin. 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

0: From the Townsquare, New Jersey Info and Weather Network, I'm Chief Meteorologist Dan Zarrow. We're watching the sky for strong thunderstorms in the neighborhood this evening. If things start to darken up, if you can hear thunder where you are, it's time to head inside until that storm passes. Showers and thunderstorms may linger for a bit tonight with partly cloudy skies and fairly muggy conditions overnight, low 74 degrees. Sun and clouds tomorrow, chance of evening thunderstorms, high 92, down to 86 on Wednesday with partly sunny skies. Get weather 24/7 wherever you are. 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
4: The major averages finishing lower and pulling back from record highs notched last week as investors await key inflation data on Wednesday. Oil prices spiking on U.S.-Iran uncertainty, reviving inflation worries, with West Texas Intermediate crude settling over $82 a barrel. The big event this week is the Consumer Price Index report for July, which could change the narrative on inflation. Fed officials remain divided on whether to raise interest rates as they monitor the oil shock from the war with Iran. Shares of airlines and cruise operators fell as oil prices spiked. The Dow down 61 points, the Nasdaq lower by 85, S&P 500 down 5. Shares of Nvidia falling 3%, the AI darling teaming up with Wall Street asset managers as part of a $500 million AI infrastructure push. That's your Fox Business Report. I'm Hillary Barsky, invested in you.
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1: 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All right, so I want to stay on this WNBA issue just for a second here. You can talk about anything that's on your mind. But, you know, here's Royce White. He was a great NBA player. Now, Jason's a bigger NBA fan than I am. So is Katie. And Linda, you don't know the name of anybody in the NBA, right? Probably. How many people do you know?
2: I know no one.
1: In the NBA or WNBA? You know who Caitlin Clark is.
2: I know Sophie Cunningham. I know who they are because of the news, but I don't know them because of basketball. Do you know what I'm saying?
1: Okay.
2: Like, if I know
1: LeBron
2: you, it's because you got political. Right, because I hate him.
1: Is there any of the three names I mentioned that I don't like
2: Caitlin Clark. I think she's an idiot, and I don't like LeBron James. Sophie Cunningham is an idiot. She had an opportunity to stand up, and she sat down, and she was weak, and she was feckless, and it's an embarrassment, in my opinion.
1: Well, I think even more embarrassing is Stephanie White, the coach of the Indiana Fever. Now, on the Fever, you have, you know, Caitlin, and you have Sophie Cunningham, who made these statements standing up for girls in women's sports. And the coach didn't support her. Neither did Caitlin Clark. She didn't want any part of it. And that, to me, is disappointing for Sophie. Sophie, to me, gets the gold medal for being brave. And I don't even think it should be an issue that's even controversial. But she did it.

0: man. She's going to compete. Nobody's going to go walking in for a layup. And so I don't oppose the hard foul. But I also don't think that she intentionally went for the net.
1: What is your stance on men or athletes who test as biological male participating in women's sports? What's your personal stance?
2: Yeah, I mean, I don't know that I would say that I'm educated enough from a scientific standpoint. I don't ever believe that exclusion is an answer. I just don't. I do think, you know, when we think about various levels of sport, various governing bodies of sport and things that go into that, like I said, I'm not educated enough at the different levels. I know growing up, I played with the boys all the time.
1: So
2: there
1: weren't
2: girl sports.
1: Would you welcome a biological male in WNBA?
2: I don't know. When we talk about biological male and scientifically where we are, I think it's a totally different scenario.
3: I'm sorry. You don't stand up for that. If you don't see that as a flagrant, horrible foul that could injure your star player, one of your star players, then there's no hope for you. I would not want to play for that coach. And if Sophie Cunningham asked to be traded, I think she should have every right to be traded to a coach who will support her. It's unbelievable. Now, Royce White, anyway, he made it to the NBA. So now he's declaring himself eligible for the WNBA draft for next year. Okay, but the bottom line is, I would imagine, based on his ability to play and his physicality, biologically speaking, that he probably could do pretty well in the WNBA, don't you think?
4: Look.
3: Well, all right, let's use another example. How about Enes Kanter-Freedom?
5: Well, yeah, he's 6'11" and played in the league.
3: Exactly.
5: Yeah, he would dominate. Look, the WNBA commissioner is awful. She should be fired, if not immediately at the end of the season, because she cannot get control of anything in her league. And with this thing,
3: she can't. The Players Association leader can't. Nobody wants to dare deal with this. They're scared to death.
5: Well, somebody's going to have to deal with it, because this whole clown show is going to go on until they do deal with it. So she either has to come up with an absolute where there are absolutely no trans players that are allowed in the league, or, you know what, they take a vote and decide, you know what, if they want to have a trans player like this person from France, if they want this person to play, because there are players in the league that want this, let them have it. Let him have it and
3: Katie,
5: see how that
3: where
5: works
3: do you stand
5: out
3: on this?
6: I 100% agree with him. It's just getting too ridiculous. You know, the women's game is already more physical, I would say. Just, you know, they get away with a lot. And sometimes you just have to nip it in the bud and say, okay, enough is enough. The stars in the NBA, you know, there's a reason why, you know, they get to the free throw line all the time. You know, people like Shai Gilgeous-Alexander gets to the free throw line and gets called a free throw merchant, but it's because he's a star. He's the MVP and he deserves that respect. And you have to have it in the WNBA as well. And she just does not have control over the league. And they're just running over everyone. And it needs to stop.
3: If I owned a WNBA team and Enes Kanter-Freedom wanted to play and the league's going to let biological men play, I would want him on my team immediately. And any other, you know, former NBA star that wanted to be eligible, I put them on the team immediately because they will win it all. It's the fact that they won't take Clay Travis up on his offer for $10 million to let the boys' high school team of his choice play last year's champions. Vegas is, it speaks volumes.
5: Yeah, see, that's where I'm gonna go against you on that one. Why in the hell would you ever, if you're the women's basketball team, why would you do this? What advantage?
3: $10 million. I have 10 million reasons why.
5: Yeah, that's not good enough, bud. Because if you
3: what do you want? 20 million? Clay is making a point.
5: I don't like how he's making it.
3: Why not,
5: Sean? If that women's team loses to that high school boys team, how does that help the league? You're not helping advance the cause of women's sports by embarrassing them.
3: But the league is suggesting that there's no difference if some male identifies as a woman. Aren't they kind of open to the idea that biological men can play in the WNBA?
5: I know the point that's being made. If you are that women's team, there is nothing in it for you other than the money. There's only embarrassment. If you don't win that game convincingly

0: from start to finish, then it's a tremendous, it's almost as bad as allowing a trans player in. You're doing just as much damage.
1: I would be so negligent if I did not get Linda's opinion on this. I know you're not the biggest sports person. However, I think this is great what Enes Kanter Freedom is doing and these other people are doing and what Clay Travis is doing. I love it because they have dug themselves a hole politically so deep. I don't think they know how to get out of it. I'm enjoying watching them struggle.
2: Yeah, me too. I think these people deserve every bit of pain they get. And I think if there are women on the team who oppose going up against a high school boys team or oppose transgenders on their team, they should choose the moment, which is right now, to speak up. If you think that everybody's equal and we're all the same and our bodies are all the same and everybody's the same, fine, have at it. But if you are a person who actually believes in biology and that we are all created differently and that there are subsets of people that have similar things like men and women,
1: but why does Tallarico think there's six genders and championing the rights of men to play
2: because
1: women's sports?
2: And,
1: well,
2: is
1: hang on
2: a
1: one more thing. And also championing the right of biological men to have access to abortion services.
2: Right, because it's the PSYOP right now. For example, I'll give you a perfect analogy. 6 years ago, if you said that taking the second COVID shot could potentially have you lose your child in the first trimester, you would have been laughed, you would have been yelled at, you would have been called a tinfoil hat. Today, it is national news. It's on every major network. Everybody's talking
1: about
2: it.
1: Fox has been covering it all day. That is
2: now, that 5 years from now.
1: In the first trimester, if you get the second shot, they said,
2: it could have killed your baby, and he knew it. So it's not just that. That's exactly
1: they knew everything.
2: Right. So people who say we got to drop the Fauci stuff, it doesn't matter, nobody cares. Let me tell you, people care. You murdered their family. You murdered the unborn children. We care a lot. But put that to the side for one minute. So fast forward 5 years from now, are we going to have a whole group of people saying, I cannot believe all those people trying to let dudes play with women in the WNBA and do all that horrible stuff? But see, the problem is right now, everybody's afraid. Like Stephanie White is afraid to say the truth, which is, yes, I think it's weird for a 6 foot 11 inch man to play in the women's league. But because bylaws, we're trapped. Well, you know what? You made your bed, sleep in it, get cozy.
1: If I was Sophie Cunningham, and my coach didn't stand up for me, which was the most flagrant foul ever.
2: Incredible. Absolutely.
1: I would walk up to the owner of the Indiana Fever and I'd say, trade me now. I'm out. That's it. I want out. I'm not going to play for you anymore.
2: The problem for Sophie Cunningham is she's doing the right thing. Sophie Cunningham is speaking up and being
1: the voice. If your coach stabs you in the back like that, no way.
2: No, but the problem is no one's going to pick her up. Do you know why? Because they're all feckless. If you look at these coaches, Sage Steele said it on Friday, and I thought she said it very well. And it was one of her stronger points in that interview, which was she was in, you know, this league of women in sports for 30 years of her career. She was friends with a lot of these coaches. She cannot believe how ridiculous it's become to the point that they're unable to just state what's obvious, which is that dudes are dudes and women are women and they shouldn't be in the same thing. Now, I will say, if trans people want to play that bad in a professional league, get some funding and start your own. Have at it. Knock yourselves out. Do whatever you want. But if you can't figure out if you're a girl or a guy and nobody else can either, well, then make your own league. This is the I don't know league. We're all going to play here. Good luck.
1: It's going to be amazing to watch. To our busy phones we go. Let's say hi to Duke in California, where they have a absentee no-show governor, communist Gavin Newsom. What's going on, Duke? How are you?
3: Mr. Hannity, thank you for taking my call. I am a honorably discharged Vietnam era Marine Corps veteran. And my first day in the military, you're still in your civilian clothes. You raise your right hand and you make a pledge, a lifelong pledge. I do solemnly swear. Defend the Constitution of the United States against all foreign and domestic enemies up into giving my life. So help me God. I took it serious then. I take it serious today. And when I see this crazy that's going on now, it's a direct assault. Newsom, I mean, what can you say about Newsom that everybody doesn't know? He's a scumbag.

0: He's a communist. And the thing that really makes me crazy is in World War One, we fought Germany, a socialist, fascist country. We lost 116,000 troops in that conflict. World War II, we fought Germany again in Japan. Germany, a socialist, fascist, evil country at the time. We lost 407,000 plus. Now, Korea, we lost 33,000 fighting communism. Vietnam, we lost 58,468.
1: By the way, you're not even talking about the Holocaust. You're not talking about, you know, in the last century, 100 million souls dead. I mean, yeah, and America's led the way fighting for freedom. And I know what you're going to say. And now we're going to give it away to communists? Is that what you're going to say?
0: We are giving it away. I mean, those 12.
1: No, we have an election to stop it.
0: And they,
1: we have an election in 85 days to stop it.
0: I'll tell you what.
1: You are making a brilliant point. I hope. And I'm only out of time. I'm only going to say goodbye because I'm out of time. But I'm telling you, I hope everybody listens to Duke, a Marine veteran, Semper Fi, because he is dead on right. Too much blood and death has happened in defense of freedom. And that's against communism, statism, totalitarianism. And we better stop it right here, dead in its tracks. It can't happen here. Believe it. 800-941-SEAN is a number. 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
5: Starting to clear, this traffic report is sponsored by Atlantic City Electric. Not too many delays at this point, really just Delsey Drive, 47 northbound, Beaver Dam Road to Petersburg Road, Parkway and AC Expressway are looking really good right now. Main Street Pleasantville remains closed and detoured with construction between the Black Horse Pike and Washington Avenue. You could take New Road or Franklin Boulevard as alternates to get through the area. It is also a little bit slow on the westbound Black Horse Pike through Pleasantville.
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1: All right, we have WNBA madness. We have, well, Democratic Communists of America madness. We have an electorate that, unfortunately, I think is half asleep right now. You need to wake up, and you need to do it before Labor Day. This election is that important. Please, please tell every one of your friends, your family, your coworkers, anybody you run into. I mean, there's so much at stake in this November midterm election. Anyway, we're loaded up tonight. We have Dan Bongino, our favorite Senator John Kennedy tonight, Caroline Leavitt. We got Oliver Larkin, the DSA candidate from Florida. We had him on the radio last week. This guy's, you know, got very interesting views. Brianna Lyman will be hitting the streets for us and much, much more. Just set your DVR tonight, Hannity, 9 Eastern on Fox. We'll see you tonight, back here tomorrow. Thank you for making this show possible.

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At the heart of this effort is the Steel Across America nationwide campaign. It will transport a 24-foot steel beam recovered from the World Trade Center to communities all across the U.S. Now, from May through September, this powerful symbol of reverence, resilience, will visit landmark locations, sporting events, town squares, creating moments for connection for those who lived through 9/11 and educational opportunities for those maybe not born or too young to remember. 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
1: Of childhood vaccines. I'm Lee Silicera, Fox News. President Trump signing an executive order he says will deliver a gold standard for vaccine schedules.
2: We're breaking up the vaccines, and we're breaking them up in 2 time periods.
1: The president claims decades ago, when children had fewer vaccines, they were much healthier, and he claims the rate of autism was not as high, though scientific consensus and decades of studies have concluded there is no link between vaccines and autism. This says the Trump administration is tightening regulations for food manufacturers that introduce additives or new ingredients into products.
3: Health and Human Services Secretary Robert F. Kennedy Jr. says companies would be required to submit safety findings for new ingredients to regulators, ending the so-called GRAS, or generally recognized as safe, loophole. The FDA is also moving closer to releasing a first-of-its-kind definition of ultra-processed food that Kennedy blames on obesity, especially among children.
1: Fox's Jared Halpern at the White House. President Trump calling for compensation from Iran as part of the deal to end the conflict. This coming as Tehran asks for money to pay for damage done to the country due to U.S. airstrikes. The president said the U.S. deserves money, too.
2: All of the people that were so badly hurt, so badly wounded or killed, many thousands of people, and maybe damages for the 52,000 protesters over the last 4 months that were killed in Iran. We think their families should get damages.
1: The president also suggested Iran give money to the families of protesters killed by the Iranian regime. At least 111 people have been killed after a magnitude 7.4 quake rocked western Colombia. Many people remain trapped. Hundreds of buildings are damaged. Wall Street stocks edged lower. The Dow lost 60 points. The Nasdaq off 85. The S&P minus 4. Oil prices rose. 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
6: A group of local civic organizations is taking Ocean City to court over its decision to designate the former Gillian's Wonderland property as an area in need of redevelopment. The designation approved in June is tied to a plan by developer Eustace Mita to build a luxury hotel on the property. The lawsuit filed by the Beachwatch Condominium Association and the Plaza Place Civic Association, among others, claims there were unresolved conflicts of interest and the city failed to satisfy legal requirements. Investigation continuing into last week's fatal police-involved shooting in Cumberland County. 47-year-old Sean Murphy of Millville died after he was shot by a county prosecutor's office sergeant as police responded to a reported domestic disturbance on Hazel Boulevard. Funeral arrangements have been completed for Wildwood Police Department patrolman Sean Stimmel, who died suddenly last week. Services will take place on Friday at the Rosita Funeral Home in Cape May Courthouse. Stimmel served in various roles in the department, including a school resource officer. He was 50 years old. And beginning tomorrow night, they'll be working on the roadway in two local townships. Evening and overnight milling and paving will take place on Summers Point, Mays Landing Road in Egg Harbor Township. It runs between Myrie Run Bridge and Betsy Skull Road. And in Hamilton Township, work takes place between Babcock Road and Atlantic Avenue. Work from 6 p.m. to 6 a.m. through Friday. 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
4: From the Townsquare, New Jersey Info and Weather Network, I'm Chief Meteorologist Dan Zarro. We're watching the sky for strong thunderstorms in the neighborhood this evening. If things start to darken up, if you can hear thunder where you are, it's time to head inside until that storm passes. Showers and thunderstorms may linger for a bit tonight with partly cloudy skies and fairly muggy conditions overnight, low 74 degrees. Sun and clouds tomorrow, chance of evening thunderstorms, high 92, down to 86 on Wednesday with partly sunny skies. Get weather 24/7 wherever you are. 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
4: From the Townsquare, New Jersey Info and Weather Network, I'm Chief Meteorologist Dan Zarrow. We're watching the sky for strong thunderstorms in the neighborhood this evening. If things start to darken up, if you can hear thunder where you are, it's time to head inside until that storm passes. Showers and thunderstorms may linger for a bit tonight with partly cloudy skies and fairly muggy conditions overnight, low 74 degrees. Sun and clouds tomorrow, chance of evening thunderstorms, high 92, down to 86 on Wednesday with partly sunny skies. Get weather 24/7 wherever you are. 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

0: Crazy. Okay, that's
1: And I think that what's important is that we have to assess what
0: was it. I mean, did the movement go too far with some of those positions? I mean, you briefly supported the idea of defunding the police.
1: Well, you know, I think that during this time and especially during COVID, there was a huge opening of the Overton window. We were shut down. There was some of the highest unemployment rates that we have seen because of those shutdowns.
0: Yeah.
1: And I think that the doors were really open in trying to entertain any and every policy that was going to get us to a better place.
2: All right, that's enough. You know, she's a concoction, too. She beat this Irish guy who'd been in Congress 20 years, was part of leadership under Pelosi. He wasn't paying attention. It was a low turnout primary in New York City, one of the boroughs. And she beat him. And then the press got all excited, promoted her, you know, basically put her on their shoulders and marched her around, celebrating her. Oh, look at this. She's 29, 30 years old. They used to call her Sandy. She grew up in Westchester. But no, not Sandy. AOC Cortez from the Bronx. Yeah, well, she grew up in Westchester. Her name was Sandy. Hey, what are you, misogynist? Yes. Anyway, there we are. Going on and on because what about El Said? El Said! What about him? Cut five, go.
0: What does El Said's victory in Michigan say about the future of the Democratic Party?
1: I think that we are in a time of renewal.
2: Renewal! Renewal! Throwbacks! Islamist throwbacks! Communist throwbacks! But it's a renewal! It's a renewal. It's a purging. It's a purification. Out with the old and with the new. But it's not new. No, you don't understand. Go ahead.
1: And it's tremendously exciting for
2: all of us. We're
1: so
2: excited. The way they treat women. Oh, my God. Now, AOC, does she cover her hair? No. Does she cover her face? No. Does she cover her shoulders? No. She goes on a video. She lifts up the bottom of her shirt. She shows you her tummy. Excuse me, cholera. And she goes on about, I'm freezing my eggs. Excuse me. I'm freezing my eggs. I want to put off childbirth till later. I'm freezing my eggs. It's a time of renewal where we embrace the 7th century barbarians and primitives and their treatment of women. Oh, yes. And Marxism. They killed 100 million people. That right now enslaves people wherever it thrives, like communist China. It's a time of renewal. We're renewing here, says Sandy from Westchester. A time of renewal. We got new energy. Oh, it's just unbelievable here. Crackpot. I'll be right back.
3: 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South Jersey Traffic.
4: A closure now.

0: construction tomorrow. This traffic report is sponsored by Atlantic City Electric. Ongoing closure of Main Street in Pleasantville with construction between Black Horse Pike and Washington Avenue. You can take Franklin Avenue or you can do Route 9 as alternates. Now, we've got some construction scheduled for tomorrow. This is Verdura Street. That's to be closed and detoured. It was closed today. It'll do it again tomorrow and every day this week between Philadelphia Avenue and Cologne Avenue for guide rail installation. That's between 7 a.m. and 4 p.m. Our major highways looking good right now. No delays reported for the Atlantic City Expressway or for the Parkway.
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1: Should pay us. I'm Lisa LaSera, Fox News. President Trump is demanding compensation from Iran as part of the deal to end the conflict.
2: Iran is asking for compensation, President Trump says, for damage done to the country as a result of U.S. airstrikes. So President Trump says he's also asking for compensation for what Iran has done to Americans.
3: Whether you go SS Cole or whether you go all of the people that were so badly hurt, so badly wounded or killed, many thousands of people.
2: Speaking with reporters in the Oval Office, the president also suggested compensation for families of Iranian protesters killed by the regime. President Trump also says a major escalation by the U.S. military remains an option.
1: Fox's Jared Halpern at the White House. This afternoon, the president signed an executive order calling for childhood vaccines to be spaced out. He claims children are getting too many vaccines at once.
3: Where they have a vaccination that looks like the size of a bottle of soda poured into a little child's body.
1: One of the recommendations, splitting up the measles, mumps, rubella vaccine and prioritizing 11 vaccines. The current number is 18. The president and HHS Secretary Robert F. Kennedy Jr. both again suggested a link between vaccines and autism, though decades of studies have concluded there is no link. 34,000 texts from Dr. Anthony Fauci's government phone have just been released. Wisconsin Republican Ron Johnson says they contradict public statements Fauci made about the COVID vaccine.
4: Johnson says, in January 2021, Fauci wrote to top health officials, quote, many people have significant psychotine storm and fever after the second dose of the COVID vaccine. That is inflammation. Fauci also appears to say it could be associated with miscarriage in the first trimester.
1: Fox's Chad Pergram on Capitol Hill. 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
8: Egg Harbor Township Committee members will decide the future of townhomes, affordable housing units, and additional commercial space in the Cardiff section of the township. They're scheduled to vote tomorrow on a project at Black Horse Pike and Spruce Avenue, which was a site named in area in need of rehabilitation 5 years ago. Lee at EHT LLC and Lee Capital are the proposed developers of the 48-acre Timber Ridge project. Still needs state and local approvals and allows for payment in lieu of taxes. Some residents oppose the project because of overdevelopment. The number of passengers using Atlantic City Airport has dropped by about half since Spirit Airlines left in May. According to a report in the Atlantic City Press, there was a 53% decrease in scheduled passenger traffic this May compared with last. And figures from the South Jersey Transportation Authority, which operates the airport, show passenger traffic in June dropped by 45%. Experts say the loss was lessened by Allegiant Air that started flights from the airport in December and Breeze that started service in May. And New Jersey parents prepare for some back-to-school sticker shock. Prices for pencils, glue sticks, notebooks, and lunch supplies, according to the Century Foundation, a progressive think tank, are expected to be almost 11% higher this year compared with last. 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
3: 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Tonight, expect a heavy thunderstorm in the early evening, followed by partly cloudy skies and high humidity. The storms may bring flooding downpours and localized damaging wind gusts. The low temperature will be 72. Tomorrow, anticipate some sunshine with warm temperatures and a chance of a thunderstorm in some areas late in the afternoon. The high will reach 94 degrees. I'm AccuWeather meteorologist Jason Caterina on WPG Talk Radio 95.5.
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5: Hello, America. 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Our number, 877-381-3811, 877-381-3811. No big deal, a little technical difficulty, but we're all set, ready to roll here. Bernie Sanders is no fan of this Democrat in Wisconsin who wants to be governor because he's figured out she can't win either. She can't win either. He's not thought, well, we have a limited number of cases we can get involved in. No, he can endorse whomever he wants, but he's not endorsing her, just like AOC. Here's what he had to say when he was, by the way, AOC's on Meet the Depressed, Bernie Sanders on Deface the Nation. You see what I mean? If you're literally a normal politician, you can't get on these programs. You can't get on these programs. And that's how these people become well-known and popular, and then they go to the polls. People vote for the people whose names they're most familiar with or they heard of, before. And so normal politicians, normal, can't get on these programs. And then they bring in Van Hollen and Chris Murphy. You understand what I'm saying. So they bring in these whack jobs. And here he is. Bernie Sanders is from Vermont. He's a fraud, a phony, and a fool. He's literally done nothing. Zero. He's been an agitator his entire life. And so this is a chicken and egg issue, you see. They say, well, these people, they have a lot of momentum here. Well, one of the reasons they have a lot of momentum here is because of the media. They highlight them. AOC is a media concoction. Bernie Sanders is an old Stalinist. They'll never go into his background. They'll never tell you about him and what he really is. In any event, here he is on Deface the Nation. Cut 7. Go.
6: I know that you haven't gotten involved in many governor's races with the exception of Maine, but Democratic Socialist Francesca Hong in Wisconsin is expected to win her Democratic primary. There's been some attention to some of her social media posts recently, but she has this platform of free childcare, state-run grocery stores, more health care subsidies. She wants to raise income taxes on millionaires. Some of this does seem to align with your platform. So I'm wondering, why don't you support her? Is some of what she supports too extreme for you?
7: No, raising taxes on the rich, making sure that everybody in Wisconsin or America has health care as a right, sounds quite reasonable to me. We have a limited number of
5: races. Okay, let's stop there a second. The top 50% of taxpayers contribute 97% of all the federal income taxes. The bottom 50% pay 3% rationally, logically. Okay? You need to understand this. You need to understand this. Let's be specific. From the Tax Foundation.

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0: 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Tonight, expect a heavy thunderstorm in the early evening, followed by partly cloudy skies and high humidity. The storms may bring flooding downpours and localized damaging wind gusts. The low temperature will be 72. Tomorrow, anticipate some sunshine with warm temperatures and a chance of a thunderstorm in some areas late in the afternoon. The high will reach 94 degrees. I'm AccuWeather meteorologist Jason Katarina on WPG Talk Radio 95.5.
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responsible for everything wrong with America and more. Opposition to AIPAC is rapidly and absurdly becoming a Democrat Party litmus test, with candidates competing to prove who is most hostile to the organization and to the enormously valuable U.S.-Israel alliance it supports. El Sayed has the formula down pat. Schools underfunded, he says. Blame Israel. And by extension, it's American Jewish supporters. Healthcare too expensive, blame Israel. It's American Jewish supporters. Housing unaffordable, blame AIPAC. And it's Jewish supporters. Quote, we should be using our tax dollars here to invest in healthcare and education right here, El Sayed says, rather than sending money to Israel. This is not merely dishonest, but it's also dangerous. The federal government spent roughly $7 trillion last year. Under the normal U.S.-Israel security agreement, Israel receives $3.3 billion in military financing, another $500 million for joint missile defense programs annually. $3.8 billion altogether, or roughly 0.05% of federal spending. And this country, for that, gets an indispensable international ally. The United States dispersed more than $10 billion in foreign assistance to Ukraine in fiscal 2024, yet somehow Israel getting one-third of that while working as a staunch ally in the war that America is actually fighting is somehow to blame for low funding of domestic programs in Michigan. The supposed low funding, by the way, is also a falsehood. So Al Sayed is begging the question with his lies. Nor does the less professed concern about quote-unquote foreign influence withstand scrutiny. Foreign governments and their affiliates, including China, Turkey, wealthy Gulf states like Qatar, spend heavily to influence American institutions through registered lobbyists, universities, think tanks, businesses, other organizations. Yet none of that attracts anything close to the obsessive leftist focus on AIPAC. This is especially strange, for AIPAC is not foreign, much though El Sayed and his ilk would like you to think so. AIPAC is an American organization engaging in American politics composed of American citizens, funded exclusively by American citizens without direction from the Israeli government. Its purpose is straightforwardly to persuade the American government that their strong alliance with Israel serves our interests. That is no more sinister than organized labor supporting politicians who favor unions or environmental groups supporting politicians who favor environmental regulations. Americans do not surrender their First Amendment rights because the foreign policy positions they advocate involve another country. Attacking AIPAC as though it were some sinister and malignant foreigner is itself an expression of the oldest bigotry of Jew hatred. And there are excellent reasons America should support Israel. In the Middle East, it's the only established democracy, a technologically advanced ally surrounded by hostile regimes and terrorist organizations. American and Israeli intel, their agencies cooperate against common enemies. Our militaries cooperate on cybersecurity, counterterrorism, drones, missile defense, and as you know, in a war. The U.S. and Israel jointly developed and financed missile defenses, including the Iron Dome. The U.S. Army subsequently purchased two Iron Dome batteries specifically to defend American forces against rockets, cruise missiles, and other threats. Now, the Democrat Party is free to debate whether that alliance remains worthwhile. It's free to oppose military assistance to Israel. It's even free to criticize AIPAC's political spending. But something much uglier is happening when Democrats portray an American organization disproportionately supported by American Jews as a foreign cabal buying politicians and stealing money from American children. They're painting a caricatured anti-Semitic picture to horrify you. The Democratic Socialists of America's growing influence over Democratic primaries is pushing a major party toward a dangerous form of politics. It is treating ordinary political participation by pro-Israel Americans as uniquely corrupt or illegitimate. History provides ample warnings about where politics goes when Jews are cast as the hidden explanation for wars, corruption, economic hardship, and failing institutions. Democrats should get off that path immediately.
No good confu-

0: income from following El Sayed's, but look at the Islamophobia, says PBS. By following Al Sayed's lead and turning American Jews exercising their constitutional rights into the villains responsible for America's problems. That's 100% right. And it's getting worse and worse out there. Worse and worse out there. I'll be right back.
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0: Securing America.
1: The U.S. Army is teaming up with Edge Runner AI to build an AI brain for military robots that don't just detect targets, but that can think via a neural network that still understands surroundings and can continue missions even after losing contact with human operators. Edge Runner AI founder and CEO Tyler Saltzman calling it the next frontier of AI.
2: With the rise of drones and AIs, war has just changed, especially in the Ukraine conflict. Now, ground robots are like the next thing, and then eventually humanoid robots. So robots that move and, you know, look like humans.
1: Telling Fox News Digital that they're still in the development stage, but that things are going to happen quickly. The partnership comes amid a fast-moving race between the U.S. and China to integrate AI into their militaries, with both countries viewing AI as critical to maintaining a technological edge in future conflicts. Jeff Manosso, Fox News.
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0: A New Mexico judge has ordered Meta to pay $567 million to help people harmed by its platforms. It's related to a jury verdict earlier this year that said Meta created a nuisance. In 2023, the state's attorney general created a fake profile of a 13-year-old girl. It was quickly inundated by images and solicitations from child abusers. And the OpenAI smart speaker reportedly will cost between $300 and $400. Bloomberg says it will be shaped like a donut so it can be carried around the house. Tech Report, I'm Mark Mayfield.
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5: I learned patience from my adoptive dad. 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